0: like different RVs and different mobile things, and we're like, maybe this is better than a house, but it would be nice to have a house and that yeah. would be really cool.
1: I agree. Some place to call home that's gonna be there, and then a home away from home.
0: Yeah, launch pad.
1: Yeah, that's how I want to do it. Cook your own breakfast and lunch and stuff while the bus is moving.
0: Yeah.
1: You do whatever. Play video
0: games.
1: You
0: could do anything. Anything in a car or a vehicle. You could have a show.
1: That's right. Do a podcast on the road.
0: You could get stuck in traffic. You could pass by Motor Haven. Whatever you want.
1: They kept the original doors on their school bus, and as soon as my boys got on that bus, they're just like, okay, I'm the driver now. We're at the stop, and then they push the lever to open the door, and they're like, all right, time to get out. Then they close it. All right, we're all back in. Just over and over again. I was like, okay, this is their house. We're not going to just open and close the door over and over again.
0: Yeah.
1: But it is fun.
0: It's kind of like, whoa, it's like getting on a fire truck.
1: You know, yeah.
0: You get a little fire truck tour and get a little hat.
1: Exactly.
0: Should hand out hats if you ever get a schoolie.
1: Ooh, come see our schoolie. Get a hat.
0: I don't know what kind of hats you would have.
1: It could be.
0: You know, the fire.
1: I already see it. It's cardboard, right? And it's got a school bus on it, whatever the schoolie looks like. You print out a picture of the schoolie and attach it to a cardboard headband with the little notches in it. Like if you go to a train place and they give you the little cardboard conductor hat, but it's a school bus on your head.
0: Oh my gosh. I want one so bad. I didn't even think about the possibilities. See, at first I thought you were like saying like a Native American like feather type hat, even though that's not what you're describing. But this is much better.
1: That would be fun too, but every single one would take so long to
0: really
1: make.
0: And it doesn't make sense. This would the school bus hat?
1: Yeah. If they were like powwow Native American feather headdresses. But Weirdo nailed it in the chat. He said Burger King style. Yes.
0: Yeah.
1: But instead of the crown, you got a school bus in your head.
0: Have it my way. We thought we saw, we were at a show a few weeks ago, we thought we saw the Burger King meme guy, because there was this guy wearing a Burger King crown.
1: Ooh.
0: And he looked a lot like him. And we got up pictures and confirmed it wasn't him because of tattoos or something.
1: Mm.
0: But it was pretty cool.
1: What if he got tattoos since the memeage?
0: There was, I think the thing was he was missing the tattoos.
1: Oh.
0: I mean, he could have gotten rid of them.
1: I've heard that's painful. More painful than getting them. The laser
0: removal?
1: It seems
0: like some people get them to get them removed sometimes.
1: What you gotta do, you just cover it up with more ink.
0: You do just cover it up with all the ink that you can possibly handle. And that's what you have to do.
1: Schooly crowns.
0: Ooh,
1: I'm picturing it. But the rest of my week, what the hell else happened? I mean, that was a whirlwind. I was dog sitting at the same time. So we didn't bring the dogs out, doggies. We just left. We didn't camp. We scrapped the camping.
0: Who left the dogs in?
1: Yeah, us.
0: Let the dogs in? Okay, so you left the dogs in.
1: Yeah, we left them in. We didn't camp out, but it was all right. Smokey needs a sleeping bag. This was all, we're like last minute, like, wait a minute, I need a sleeping bag. Smokey needs a sleeping bag. Okay, we're just gonna crash nearby. And, so that's what we did. It was a lot of fun, though, and it's always good to just see kids playing outside.
0: Yeah.
1: You know, they had a blast.
0: Good for everyone.
1: Yeah. Learn about trees and things that grow on the ground and animals. Augie has some big old hogs out there.
0: Whoa.
1: So we also got some pork from him, which we'll be indulging in this weekend. Very excited.
0: Oh, yep. Really? Me too?
1: Yes, you too.
0: Even Cotton Gin?
1: Yes, if he chooses to partake.
0: What about Chad F?
1: Of course.
0: What about fake heroism?
1: Yes.
0: I promise it's not just me in this car. I promise I'm not alone.
1: It's you and a bunch of shy guys. Yeah. I heard everyone has microphones.
0: Yeah, I heard that too. Well, you know.
2: Well, the backseat third host might have a mic.
1: Yeah, you guys do.
2: We're driving with scissors here.
1: Of course.
2: I saw someone in the chat, and it's just been, I don't know, it's been smooth sailing, so I've just kind of let it go. Plus, Mike's driving, and Cotton Gin's running the laptop, which is powering the stream from his cell phone, which is also powering three sets of headphones and two lav mics. So we have quite the setup going. Yeah, quite the setup going on back here.
1: It's epic.
2: I've got you in one ear. Yeah, I've got you in one earbud, and then I've got MK in front of me. That I'm hearing her kind of bouncing off the windshield, but I can't see her, so it's almost like I'm listening to the show normal, but it's like it's kind of like stereo, and it's a little trippy, if I'm being honest.
0: It's quite trippy.
1: Good.
2: But everything's going smooth.
1: Yeah. So
2: it'll be nice to finally get there after 2 days in the car.
1: Oh yeah. Yep. Good to stretch the old legs, get comfy in the hitter.
2: But yeah, they mentioned Chambersburg earlier, and they picked me up yesterday morning because they were coming right by my way, and we stopped for coffee and told the lady where we were headed and staying for the night last night. And she's like, hey, check out this breakfast place in the morning. So that's where we went for breakfast this morning, and we've just kind of been getting random recommendations for food places along the way, which is like kind of weird. So we didn't have to pick a random place to eat. We're actually getting recommendations for cool little spots. And then we stopped for milkshakes randomly because we saw a sign on the side of the road. But yeah, it's been going smooth.
1: Nice.
2: It's a lot of driving and stopping for restroom breaks. But yeah, we're getting there.
1: Yes. You'll be here before you know it.
0: Yeah.
1: I'm like a dog. I can sense you getting closer.
0: Can you smell us? We smell pretty good.
1: Good. Me too.
0: I think.
1: We're all going to smell good together.
0: I can smell you too. I'll start smelling you when we get to the stadium. When I see the stadium, I'll smell your scent.
1: That's right.
0: I'll hunt you down like a dog.
1: Yep. Turn off the GPS. We know where we're going. Smell you later. But for real, though, I'm excited. Excited for your arrival.
0: Yeah.
1: And
0: we're pretty close.
1: I've got to say, this is one of the most epic episodes ever with your mobile setup going on. I really love it.
0: Yeah. Spur the moment.
1: Yeah. Takes a village.
0: Yeah.
1: We got a village.
0: Didn't plan on this. Yep. But here we are.
1: How could you plan for this?
0: I like driving with scissors. I thought running with scissors is pretty fun and pretty scary. This isn't very scary, actually. It's nice to drive with scissors. It feels safe.
1: I like it. And Sir Seat Sitter's in the chat. He said that the hum of the car has been putting him to sleep, which is nice. It is. It's like a comfy feeling.
0: Ooh, we can have lullaby karaoke, just humming.
1: Ooh,
0: humming. That would be a good album of just car sounds.
1: Car
0: like
1: sounds.
0: Like listening to rain, like rainy mood or whatever, car sounds.
1: That's right. There are certain engines that just are hitting the right, frequency or whatever, where it just lulls me to sleep. Luckily, I've not driven a car that did that. But I've ridden in one.
0: I got some coffee, and it's helping.
1: Nice. We'll have to juice you up when you get here.
0: Yes, please.
1: If you need more stuff. We got plenty of stuff.
0: Yeah, I think so. I have a feeling it's going to be a late night. I don't think it's an early bedtime night.
1: Tonight. Yay! Yeah, we're going to party all night long. No sleep! Till...
0: Yeah.
1: Tuesday.
0: Next week.
1: Yeah.
0: Yeah, no sleep till Tuesday.
1: Catch up on the sleep then. But, hey, Citizen is confusing your car noise with his car noise, but we're all in the same hittermobile together.
0: Well, yeah, that's kind of how it works. We got the schoolie, too. That's involved.
1: Yes. The dream schoolie.
0: Every car mentioned or thought about on this podcast is an official hitter car.
1: That's right. Catch us on the hitter roads, soon to be ours. I'm trying to think of what else I did this week. How was your week? I'll pivot to you.
0: Oh, yes. A whirlwind? A whirlwind.
1: Nice.
0: Not a whirl lose, or wind, as they say in college. I worked till Tuesday, and then I had a bit of a class, and then we got Cotton Gin, picked him up from the train, picked his ass up from the train.
1: Nice. And how was his train ride?
0: His train ride was good. He had a regret that he didn't listen to train songs, not the band, but songs about trains, like Midnight Train to Georgia.
1: Ooh.
0: That would have been a good idea for him. And, sorry, get distracted by car sounds talking about train songs. But, he had a good trip. And then we dropped him off actually at my parents' house, and we tucked him in with the cat.
1: Aww.
0: And, it was a nice time. My dad had autism at him about the jukebox, which was nice.
1: Oh, cool.
0: Immediately got to see a little bit of where my flavor comes from of being a person.
1: Nice.
0: And
1: Mr. Daddy Ultra in action.
0: Yeah, the OG Ultra. And then the next day, I mean, yeah, just packing bowls and freeing souls. No, packing the bags. And then the next day we got up regular time, you know, made some breakfast sandwiches for the road, some coffee for the road. And then we left. And then we picked up Chad F. here, our pal in the back seat, and we just been driving and driving and driving. We stopped in Indianapolis last night.
1: How was that?
0: That was a nice time. It was great. We watched some horrible. We got there very late, and we watched some horrible nightmare shows where they just talk about horrible things, and then we turned that off, and that was good. And then we tried to watch America's Who Wants to Be a Home Video show.
1: Oh.
0: For 5 seconds. And then that got turned into scary news cycles programming.
1: Dang.
0: I think there was something nice. Oh, it was a show about Israel or something. I don't know. Because it was October 7th.
1: Ah, yes.
0: That's what we ended the night on. And we turned the TV off, and that was super nice, turning the TV off.
1: Yeah.
0: And sleeping.
1: Oh, sleeping
0: is good.
1: Then
0: we got pancakes at this pancake house. We drove through a town that used to be called Pancake also.
1: Whoa.
0: But now it's called Laboratory.
1: For real?
0: I don't think they know how to name towns. It was Pancake and then Laboratory. It was like, okay, that wasn't a better name for it.
1: No, they should have just added the lab. It should be Pancake Laboratory.
0: We should tell them.
1: We'll yeah.
0: Go back and tell them.
1: Speak to the mayor.
0: But we had the best biscuit ever. We went to this at the pancake place. Surprisingly, the biscuit was actually the star of the show. The pancakes were good. They had vanilla in them, but the biscuit came with this strawberry jam type idea person.
1: I love biscuits.
0: I wish I could have brought you some.
1: It's all right. I'm tasting it in my imagination.
0: Yeah. Oh, and then I don't even know anymore. I don't know if anybody knows this about me, but I love talking and forgetting what I'm talking about. But I think, didn't you say that we had song requests?
1: Yes, we did. We had some dedications come through. And this first one is going out to all the hitters. It's a C. Costra track entitled Heart to Heart.

0: And that was Love on the Radio, early edit from the Hey Citizen Experience. And before that, Heart to Heart by C. Kostra.
1: Aww.
0: Such an epic song. A wild trip.
1: So some tasty requests, and I must say, Love on the Radio is a good travel song.
0: Ooh, yes. That's what we do here. We bring you Love on the Radio. The song?
1: In the sky, on the ground, in a schoolie.
0: Yeah, a schoolie in the sky.
1: In the eye of the Starbucks wench, matron.
0: And lots matron of good wench. Food talk.
1: Yeah.
0: Food rules.
1: That's true. I agree. That's why I was curious about food questions, because I think that it's an important, it's something important in this world today.
0: Yeah. There's a lot of crap out there, and you want to nourish your body with the good stuff. And that goes for music,
1: yeah,
0: too.
1: Food is not one of them. One of the craps.
0: No. Well, you know. I'm glad that you're getting some good recommendations along the drive. That's cool.
1: Oh my gosh, yes. Everyone is has been so helpful. It's crazy.
0: Hey, I see that we've got some voicemails rolling in.
1: Yeah?
0: Would you like to listen to them?
1: I absolutely would.
0: All right. Who's up first? Let's find out.
2: Hello there. I really enjoy listening to you guys. It's sitting here in the backyard. What am I seeing? Got this pallet fence. And this old deep freeze right in the middle of it. Kind of breaking it apart, using it as a hydro tub.
0: Ooh.
2: Got some things going. Nothing nice. Special. Just water.
1: You're the crickets.
2: And on the other side is the chicken pen. I've been letting them out lately because I've got pallets all around the rest of the yard, too. And it's cooking some summer. Listen to you guys. The music tonight is off the rails, awesome. Listen to everyone talk. Awesome. Just have a good old time. It's a good old time to be having. This is Trash Man.
0: Thanks for calling in, Trash Man.
1: I thank you so much, and I'm gonna need an ISO of that last part right there.
0: Yeah. ISO in the chat.
1: That made me feel real comfy.
0: Same.
1: It pairs nice with the car sounds, the crickets, and the warm wishes to have a nice time.
0: True. Yeah, those crickets were soothing.
1: Crickin'.
0: Crickin' in the backyard.
1: Crickin' all over the house.
0: We've got another voicemail.
1: All right.
3: I am presently walking outside in a courtyard by Marriott parking lot because I stayed at La Quinta. I don't know. It's one of them, too. La Quinta doesn't have La Quinta. Whatever. Doesn't have any food, really, other than, like, frozen meals you can get out of a freezer they got there, which is kind of weird.
0: Huh.
1: I'm surprised they have
3: that. I think the Marriott would have probably been like $25, maybe $40 more for tonight. Because I'll get an airport shuttle from here and get my flight tomorrow morning out of Detroit, Michigan, which I had my buddy drive me down and drop me off because I got my truck's at the dealership right now. Some issues that I could go into depth with later, but for right now,
0: karma.
3: We'll just say it's at the dealer. My buddy's a little bit of a shitty driver, a little bit of inexperience, but he got me here, and we did stop for gas, and I told him, hey, we should probably stop before the airport, because everything's, like, really expensive by the airport, So we did stop in the ghetto, so we had our own ghetto experience.
0: Oh boy.
3: Of two black women that were related, like, I don't know, they were like, she's picking up the car, or I don't know what the hell was going on. There was some car troubles when they were driving the car back, and they were like, kind of like jacking at each other when they were driving the car away. That's kind of interesting, so. But yeah, I had to walk over to the Marriott to eat a shitty hamburger for way too much fucking money.
1: I had the opposite experience.
3: Back
1: I'm
3: to
1: sorry.
3: The La Quinta. Whatever.
1: Abulisha.
3: But yeah, somebody needs to come down here and teach these ladies how to make a sandwich.
0: Yeah, we gotta teach them. We can't let the hitters have shitty hamburgers. We gotta have tasty, delectable hamburgers only.
1: Yeah, or handburgers.
0: Ooh.
1: If you will. Chop a hand off, throw it right in between two piles of buns.
0: Perfect for spooky season, and those bones, you can really gnaw on them.
1: It's crunchy, like carrot sticks. Well, I'm sorry about your sandwich situation, caller. It sounds like you need some real sandwiches, some real deal honky-dory sandwiches.
0: That's right.
1: I hear that's what they call it in Kansas City.
0: Honky-dory?
1: Yep.
0: Yep. That's
1: didn't a... make that up.
0: No.
1: That's for sure.
0: That's a real Kansas City-ism. And we
1: that's
0: sure
1: crazy.
0: Got some honky-dory sandwiches here. And honky-dory sandwich makers.
1: Yeah. And you guys don't correct the rumors, so...
0: That's right.
1: It must be true.
0: Of course. It was on Homegrown Hits. It's a fact. We've got another.
1: I like all the.
0: Oh
1: yeah.
0: Yeah, we got.
1: I'm saying I'm like enjoying all these callers telling us where they're at and what they're doing.
0: Yeah, me too. It's cool to see where people take the hitter. All right, here's our next voicemail.
4: Well, I'm back in my hotel, laying down in bed. I have My Cousin Vinny on the TV.
1: That's a good one.
4: Got Mrs. Vito on the stand right now. The lovely Mrs. Vito, who talks of a dope idea in this movie. She's Marissa Tomei pushing heavy New York accent, along with Joe Pesci and the two youths. I don't know. I've seen this movie. I don't know how many times. It's kind of crazy.
1: 100 billion million.
4: But I will say that, you know, back when this movie was out, Marissa Tomei was pretty freaking hot. She was at the
1: She's
4: height
1: a gorgeous
4: of her.
1: Woman.
4: Sexiness. She's kind of grown old gracefully. I don't know how much work she's had done. I know she's in a bunch of different other movies. What was the one? She was in with Adam Sandler where he's Anger Management, I think. Isn't she his girlfriend in Anger Management or something? It's gotta be quite lengthy, I think. I don't know if this was Fred Gwynn, because the judge in My Cousin Vinny was Fred Gwynn, who played Herman Munster in The Munsters.
1: Oh, yes, he was. That's one of the big facts I know.
4: I don't know if this is... it probably wasn't his last movie. I know he just did. I'm a pet cemetery. Don't bury a pet up there. He's kind of got a Gloucester, a little bit of accent. I don't know if it's Southern or more Gloucester. In this movie, obviously, he's playing a Southern role. Sitting here, and you know what? And Marissa Tomei's character, she can rebuild a lot of cars and everything. So I guess that gives her a pass on making sandwiches.
1: Yeah, it does. My mother told me.
0: Nice.
1: Oh! Thank you, caller. That was a natural end. A natural, big natural ending, as they say.
0: Yes. Do you see the stadiums?
1: Do I see the stadiums? Well, I am looking for it. I think we're getting pretty close.
0: Yeah, I was gonna say. My sniffer is acting up.
1: Really?
0: Yeah.
1: What does it smell like?
0: Delicious.
1: Well, I feel the stadium. I think the car is really, it's like a German Shepherd sniffing it down, hunting it out. The sounds of Travis Kelce. He would be there, right, Travis?
0: Oh, yeah, he's one of the characters there.
1: Okay. All right, good. Yeah, I smell him.
0: Yeah.
1: I don't know. Do I see him, though? That's the great question.
0: Smells...
1: Did we get any, smells what?
0: A bit sulfuric, if you ask me.
1: Oh! Okay. I haven't smelled it yet, but maybe.
0: Well, it's okay. We have another voicemail. Maybe we'll, smell it.
4: I feel like these voicemails are going, like, out into the ether, somehow. they're, like, out there. You guys don't realize that they're there right now. They're out in the ether. You can't see them. But they're out there. You just haven't realized them yet. And I think that's what's affecting Mary Kay Felcher, and her, ability to talk about nothing in general. Or, what did she say? Forget what she's talking about, or talk about...
1: I forget.
4: I don't know. Whatever she said. It's kind of like that La Quinta, whatever. Anyhow, there's a lot of stuff out in the ether tonight. There's a beautiful sunset.
0: That's what I was hearing.
4: On the horizon. Had a beautiful view of Detroit as we drove down. I will say that probably... Detroit's probably top skyline out there. It's one of the better ones. And plus, they got a newer building now. I don't think there's a damn thing in it, but it looks nice. Nicely lit. It's got like this tiered effect. And then the Renaissance Center, which is behind that, which GM's basically abandoned. They want the taxpayers to foot the bill for breaking down. Like, it's got... It's like our own little World Trade Center, kind of, I guess. It's got four external towers and then one main tower in the middle. Middle tower's got it's the top two floors that rotate. They can hit like a cocktail bar on the second from the top floor and then a restaurant on the top floor.
0: Oh, that's fun.
4: Maybe vice versa. Like, yeah, they want us to pay to destroy that because GM's abandoned it and moved into some new building that the kind of nefarious, slightly crooked Dan Gilbert of Detroit he's built a lot of the buildings. I don't know what he's got to do with the Renaissance Center, because I mean, that was around before he was here. Kind of an odd building that used to have these big, huge, like almost like barricades around it, barriers that had ivy growing on the outside. You had to drive into a inside those walls to kind of like access the building. It was weird, but eventually there was a lot of the utilities for the building were inside those stupid berms on the outside, and they ended up ripping them down. So I don't know what they did for that, but you know what, they got a lot of empty spaces for that building to run in on the freaking inside. Then I have it on the outside, but yeah, I got that beautiful, nice little sunset as we drove through Detroit.
0: Oh, he hit the wall.
1: Oh no!
0: But there's more.
1: Oh!
4: He constantly swerves over into the other lane a little bit. He's got some health issues and stuff, but still kind of a little bit scary. And then on top of it, when you get closer to the airport down here, there's construction for quite a lot of miles, and they got everybody on one side of the E-way while they redo the other side, and you're all kind of scrunched in with that concrete barrier right up against you, and it's got that, like, green, furry stuff on the top. I don't know what the hell it is. Probably 2 foot
0: furry.
4: Tall or whatever.
0: Green furries.
4: Furry stuff, and it's, it lines down there. I'm not exactly sure. I guess maybe it's for if you spit out your window or something and it hit the green stuff before it hit the cars that are going the other way, or maybe if you threw a pop can or something, you get, or whatever, a rock. Maybe, I don't know, your keys, anything that you could have in a car, your owner's manual, maybe perhaps a floor mat, rip the floor mat up, throw that, chuck that sucker right out the window at somebody, which, you know, if it happened, I'd probably be like, Detroit, welcome to Detroit City, but yeah, finally got here, got dropped off, and, wish I had some. I don't have any smokables with me, which will probably be my first stop when I land tomorrow.
1: Aww.
4: Actually, after I get the rental car, go.
0: there will be smokables.
4: I got edibles.
1: If you got
4: here, but those are gonna be ingested before I get on the plane tomorrow. Just because I fly high. That's how I do. Yeah. I don't know. I'm looking to. You should look to find the best sandwich in KC. I'm just saying, that should be.
0: Oh, I got a spot.
4: Be a mission. Just throw it out there. I don't know. I think we're all fans of sandwiches. That are.
0: Yes.
4: It comes right
1: sandwiches.
4: Down. Probably nothing.
1: You will.
4: Nothing says love quite like a sandwich or a lasagna or just noodles in general. Maybe cookie, scone. Beef jerky can say love. Bacon, so lovely bacon. Whew. Eggs, hash brown, stuff like that.
1: Oh, so, you're making me hungry again. I just ate.
0: Yeah, that all sounded delectable.
1: Yeah.
0: Hash browns, extra crispy.
1: It sounds like one of them kitchen sink sandwiches. Have you ever had one of those?
0: I'm not sure. I think I have. I've had a lot of sandwiches that had a lot of stuff on them, and it all worked together really well.
1: Yeah, I used to go to this place. Actually, it wasn't a sandwich. It was a burrito. I guess burritos don't count as sandwiches.
0: Why not?
1: Well,
0: it's bread and stuff.
1: It's a tortilla, but it's a tortilla bread.
0: But it is bread.
1: See, when we ordered our biscuits today, she said, what's your choice of bread? And she said, waffles, pancakes, toast, biscuit. And I was like, wait a second, pancakes are bread? I guess so. It's a carb, but I just never thought about it that way.
0: Oh, the old flapjack as a bread. Yeah.
1: Yeah.
0: Perhaps.
1: Like flapjacker. I feel like I'm seeing a stadium. I feel like I am.
0: Nice. That's all you need.
1: See,
0: is the
1: that's
0: feel.
1: The thing. I think so. There's a lot of lights. Maybe I'm being abducted.
0: Whoa, on this very night?
1: Yeah.
0: Does it look like a disco ball?
1: Because
0: that would mean you're very close.
1: It looks like, you know, I see a lot of cars. I'm seeing a lot of vans. Van life. There's a lot of van lifers. And that might just be, I feel like it's a parking lot for people who work and do jobs, and not, it's not van lifers, actually. I take it back.
0: Van workers.
1: Yeah.
0: Well, they may have traded their life for the van work. They're lifers now.
1: Is that how it works?
0: They're stuck in the van. Trapped inside. I've got another voicemail. I've actually got a couple more voicemails.
1: Oh, really?
0: You want to keep them rolling, or you want to listen to some music?
1: I would like you to play one of the voicemails, please.
0: Okay. Here we go.
2: You made an excellent point there about the food. Most of the world is getting ready to get through the food crisis. But for those of us in the know, we've been in a food crisis for a while. There ain't no real food out there no more. It's all just straight poison. So for those of us, we know what to stock up on real quick. And the rest of the world, I feel sorry for them, but they're going to be hurting. But it's, get your seeds in the ground. It's winter time. You can grow stuff in winter time. Especially if you do it inside or hydro, you know, style. You can do all sorts of stuff. Trash me now.
3: I will hang up this
0: thing. Yeah, we have the technology. Homegrown foods. The best foods.
1: Yeah, it's necessary because, food's supposed to be medicinal instead of just poison, but you know, I guess that's one of the consequences of having all the everything but the kitchen sink sandwiches out there. You're gonna have to put a Mr. Yuck sticker. Do they still have Mr. Yuck stickers?
0: I haven't seen one in a long time.
1: Of the world? I know they did like a quick redesign of Mr. Yuck.
0: Oh yeah.
1: Yeah, now he has a dick.
0: What?
1: Yeah. It's green. And because they're trying to make him, like, green-friendly and also, like, awareness for STDs.
0: Oh, my gosh. Or,
1: yeah. Yeah, I'm not making it up. I,
0: ran into one.
1: They call... I'm not one to bump into a Mr. Yuck and tell... But I can tell you that there were some yucks. You know, whatever happened to Mr. Cuck?
0: Yeah, I think he's sitting in the corner. As we hit.
1: I think is that, oh, as we hit? Like hit in the hitter?
0: Yeah. And you know, maybe hit him a couple times. I don't know.
1: Yeah. You gotta hit him if you got him.
0: Hit him if you got him.
1: You know, I have to say, it's so good to be alive. And I think we actually have a live song request. Someone's going to be requesting a song.
0: Ooh.
1: Around here. I don't know who.
5: Hello, I would like to hear a special song from a band that I have been tuned into called Echo Reality.
0: Okay, sir.
5: And the name of the song is Tolkien Saints.
0: You got it. Shall we listen to it right meow? I'm getting it pulled up. As we speak, live requests. We take live requests on this show. You can head on over to homegrownhits.xyz and get your requests in. But right now, we're playing Tollbooth Saints from Echo Reality.

0: All right, that was Tollbooth Saints. Thanks for the dedication, live caller.
1: Yes, live caller, you anonymous dog, you.
0: All right, get the mic right up.
1: Really up
0: there you
1: my
0: go.
1: Body. Oh, okay. Yeah. Sorry, yeah, sorry. I've been doing this all night.
0: That's right. Yeah, that was a great song request.
1: Yeah, it was an awesome song request, and I am in an awesome new environment. I think the aliens did pick me up because I'm in the bowl now. I'm in the actual hitter.
0: Yeah.
1: With the disco ball, and it's amazing.
0: Hell yeah. Welcome.
1: Thank you.
0: You made it. You're here safely. All the hitters are listening live and can attest to it. We did it.
1: We did.
0: Got Mary-Kate Ultra out of the hitter mobile and into the hitter.
1: Yeah. And I'm so happy. This is the first time I've ever been here, and it's awesome. It's so freaking cool. You guys should come here.
0: Yeah, you should.
1: Wow. Well, thank you for that song request.
0: Yes. That's good. The song transported you here.
1: Yeah, exactly. And I keep running away from the mic.
0: It's tough.
1: It's a delicate balance.
0: Especially after sitting in the car. I know you're ready to get up and dance around.
1: Yeah.
0: You know, time to get moving and grooving.
1: Grooving and moving. Yeah. You know, there's a lot of beautiful, eclectic items here. I keep getting distracted with my surroundings. I see a strip poker.
0: VHS oh, yes. There's a lot to look at.
1: It's fun. There's this, like, this bald eagle. Oh, 24 ounces of Parmesan cheese.
0: That's right. The good stuff.
1: I'm having
0: genie bottle.
1: Everybody's, it's like a pet store. No, that's not right. A, what's it called? The museum.
0: A museum. Yeah. You know, the places where you pet all the items.
1: It was like the please touch is what I was thinking. Yeah. And pet store came. Because apparently I have that connotation. Those connections deep inside.
0: Please pet.
1: Yeah, please pet. Well, geez, I mean, what else do we have any more songs or do we have more, what's it called, voicemails?
0: We do. We have both. Which route you want to go?
1: I would actually want to hear a voicemail, surprisingly.
0: Okay, let's listen to a voicemail.
2: You know, my cousin Vinny ended. I don't know where I'm at now. But I know where I'm at. I just don't
1: Same,
2: know where I'm
1: I
2: at.
1: I have
2: I'm
1: no clue.
2: I'm the dial of my television because, you know, all televisions have dials. Whatever, boomer. Anyways, it's like a prison known network. I can't read that from here.
0: Why are you trying to read those words?
2: It's like a celebrity overdose show. Started out with Anna Nicole Smith and Heath Ledger, a couple other ones. It's kind of funny they keep breaking down the amount of drugs and percentages of what drugs are in their body, which is kind of interesting, I guess. I don't know. I got the sound off. I'm listening to you guys.
0: Nice. Perfect soundtrack.
2: Probably making the show more interesting. Just because I'm not listening and I can interpret to what they're doing any way I want. Although there is subtitles here and there. But it's like going through, I don't know, 20 questions with some doctor that prescribed drugs to whoever they're talking about now. But it was kind of weird when they started. There's like three people in this episode. It was Anna Nicole, Lee Bledger.
1: Whoa, you sounded like a different person.
2: I can't think of who the third one was. But when they let in,
0: is it the
2: they
0: aliens?
2: Like, let in a showing of the people and then or showed a picture of the person and then they cut to them being wheeled out of a stretcher in a body bag.
1: Wow.
2: No. Quite morbid, but hey, it's close to Halloween, so I guess that'll do. But I was kind of going to start looking the dial for, maybe like a. Is it a cooking show? I'm not even thinking, oh wait, there's Food Network. Are they making sandwiches? No, it's a commercial.
0: Excuse you.
1: Thank you.
0: Yes.
1: That was, it kind of sounded like you were disassociating, like physically. into a different man when you were describing certain of the morbid aspects of that, and I appreciate that, caller.
0: We got more.
1: Whoa, okay, yeah.
2: You know, I left that last voicemail and I started watching the Food Network and it was just that commercial. So when they came back from commercials, the sandwiches and hamburgers, making like chicken sandwiches and hamburgers, guys putting a poached egg on this one here. Looks like they're doing a little bit of a custom mayo aioli. Aioli.
1: Ayo.
2: But yeah, it looks delicious and I don't, it's one of those competition shows, I don't even know, because it looks like they're showing stars, they're showing, there's like a guy there that's a restaurant manager that looks like he's probably berating them in some sort of, Gordon Ramsay type, shtick, where he calls them an idiot sandwich, which I mean,
0: an idiot sandwich.
1: Ooh, an idiot sandwich. You know what they call it? You know what that means?
2: Anyways, he's, berating them and doing whatever. I have no idea what the name of the show is because I really don't watch stuff like this all the time. But here I am listening to you guys watching this stuff and
1: it's a good
2: rambling
1: mix.
2: On a lot of phone calls at the request of one Cotton Gin.
0: Ah, Cotton Gin. What is his show after all?
1: You know how he is, dude. You gotta listen to him. He's the boss and he's gonna kill us all. In real life, no, he's not. He's as gentle as a lamb.
0: Gentle Gin. Yes. Soft and fluffy. Cotton. We got another voicemail. This one's 2 seconds long. Did we get butt dialed? Butt dial! And then one final voicemail here in the header tonight so far.
3: 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I am your host, Colomona, a.k.a.
0: Sir Libre. Sir Libre's taking over.
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0: hitter!
1: And the hitter, Surly Bray. And the hitter. Well, we want to listen to some more music here?
2: Yeah.
1: That's what we do. Next up, we got a track, a live one from Two Dollar Holla off of the Satellite Skirmish. We Don't Want You Here Anymore.

0: Yeah, a little Sista Fista action for you there with Hate Crime, My Asshole. And before that, we had The Death of Rock and Roll with I Like a Lot. And of course, $2 Holla kicking it off.
1: Yeah. I really feel like rock and roll just died and came back to life on the Hershey Highway.
0: Yes.
1: And so did we. I think we passed Hershey.
0: Oh, nice.
1: So, you know, we were on the Hershey Highway. Sometimes it feels really good.
0: Yes. Especially when you make it.
1: Yeah.
0: And we have made it. We have arrived. Very cool. I am checking the text line because I see we had some texts coming through.
1: Ooh.
0: One says, what the heck are you doing? I don't know, texter, you tell me.
1: That's a great question.
0: And
1: thank you.
0: I'm wondering myself. What exactly am I doing?
1: Where am
0: Clicking
1: I?
0: Things, listening to things, looking at people,
1: not
0: laughing because of all the excitement, bouncing a baby. Another texter came through with a photo.
1: Oh, my.
0: Oh, it's Matt the Tall.
1: Hello. We're really, really dusting off box seat five. I feel like we need something other than dusting off that box seat, because you're here every week, so it's not dusty.
0: It's not dusty, no.
1: But we are making it more velvety.
0: We could sage it.
1: Yes.
0: Week after week, hitter after hitter. Matt says, sorry for coming up with an even more difficult question last show.
1: Oh boy.
0: Since neither of you reflected that question back to on me, my three songs would be Village of Dwarves by Rhapsody, which was my first experience with symphonic metal and was my gateway to other power metal bands. One of Linkin Park's songs, like In the End, Faint, or one of their mashups with Jay-Z, especially with how much those got played and became part of the public consciousness. And Fabio Galliani's version of the Tarantella on Ocarina, since that one's such an aspirational piece for me, though there are many other pieces of Ocarina music that would be contenders too. It was awesome hearing Matt Finlay's responses to questions, as well as the rest of the interview. I like the term genre hopper and may have to steal that, since my main criteria for choosing a song are, do I like this song? And will it sound good on an ocarina? Solid criteria to follow. For DeLorean's question, I haven't done any restreaming before, so I don't know what setup or the like is required. Game to try if you have suggestions, though don't know if I have enough upstream bandwidth to stream to two endpoints simultaneously. I missed recording the first stream, but since I still need more feedback on audio during the next one on Sunday, that may be for the best. My entwife said to go for more contemporary and familiar music in the set, so I've changed up some of the songs and got the total music time closer to 20 minutes. Don't know if I've mentioned it here or not, but I adopt an accent for the show, since I wear a great kilt at the fair, being part of a Scottish guild. I'm pretty sure I already know the answer to this, but should I use the upcoming rehearsal streams for practicing talking like a true Scotsman in addition to the music?
1: Yes.
0: Yes. Absolutely yes. 100% yes. The answer is yes.
1: It's unanimous.
0: To answer Mary-Kate's question, my favorite fairy tale would be Lord of the Rings. Some might disagree with that classification, but Tolkien himself argued fairy stories must satisfy primordial human desires for fantasy, recovery, escape, and consolation, the eucatastrophe, or happy ending, while excluding dream stories, beast fables, and straightforward traveler's tales. I'd say Lord of the Rings fits. What would the two of you choose? Favorite fairy tale. Oh boy.
1: The Legend of Sleepy Hollow.
0: Oh, that's a nice one.
1: Don't know why. It's just there.
0: Cinderella popped in my mind as the first one, mostly just because I like the idea of, well, I love shoes. Shoes are great. And then these ladies are like cutting off their toes and stuff to try and fit into the shoe. That's morbid.
1: It's both ends of the spectrum.
0: Of yes.
1: Your love for shoes and your hate for abuse of the feet.
0: That's right.
1: Yeah.
0: We stand for feetsies in the hitter.
1: That's why it's really, I call it the first fairy tale. Cinderella. And it's just because of the shoes.
0: It's all about the shoes. Shoes!
1: When they invented shoes, they invented fairy tales at the same time. So yeah, Lord of the Rings counts.
0: Yeah, absolutely. On a tangential note, Matt continues, I went to the Sierras for my brother's wedding, and to pass the time on the drive, came up with a compromise with my ent wife for audio, since she doesn't listen to podcasts. Have either of you heard of Harry Potter and the Methods of Rationality?
1: I thought you were going to say Harry Potter and the Methadone. No, I haven't. I have not. I don't think.
0: No, not
1: yet. I don't
0: yet.
1: Know that name.
0: He says, it's a fanfic of the story where Harry is raised by rationalist parents, and he applies the scientific method to magic. She and I have been enthralled by an audiobook of the story so far. I've known of it for the better part of a decade and got reminded by chance just before the trip when clearing out some open tabs in my browser. Gotta love those tabs. Stacking up.
1: Yeah, stacking up.
0: I cannot recommend it highly enough, regardless of whether you prefer audio or reading. And then he says, to ask a question in a similar vein to fairy tales, who is a favorite fictional villain of yours and why? Feel free to go with three if that's easier. I won't force a number.
1: Severus Snape, because he's not actually a villain.
0: Nice.
1: Three of them?
0: He didn't force a number.
1: Oh.
0: He just threw three out there.
1: All right, I'll do three. The Joker, not from The Joker, the actual Joker, because he's an idiot. And Mojo Jojo from the Powerpuff Girls, because he's an idiot.
0: Solid list.
1: Yeah.
0: The first one that came to my mind was Lorne Malvo from Fargo season one.
1: I've never seen that.
0: So scary. I think my villains just went to like, who do I Max not level. Want to ever run into? Or like, whose power level?
1: Oh, not people you want to have a tea party with?
0: No tea parties with these dudes.
1: Okay.
0: Which puts Doflamingo as number two. We just finished the Dressrosa arc in One Piece, and it was fun. It was a lot of fun. He's a very scary guy.
1: Oh, yeah.
0: And now I have to think of a third one.

0: and it's a beautiful view. I'm posting it in the chat. I'm going to try and pull it up on my screen big enough that you can see it. Do you see that? Are you looking at that?
1: Oh, I love it!
0: Nice rock face there.
1: That's so beautiful. I want to climb that.
0: Me too. Looks like a great little nature hike. It was a good weekend for being outdoors.
1: Yeah. I mean, it's a good weekend. It was a good week to be in cars.
0: Yes, that too.
1: Just being, you know, away from nature, but looking at it like Sisyphus.
0: And now we have the best of both worlds. Touching grass inside.
1: Exactly.
0: And I see a text coming through with a song request. The song request is Jeff Across the Street from Curtis Drums.
1: Nice.
0: A great selection. Wonderful song. Curtis Drums, very talented guy of the Doorful Clan. Who they're performing live tomorrow night. I'm excited to tune into that. Be on the lookout on your favorite nude podcast apps out there. And yeah, I wonder if there will be any. I'm going to press X for doubt, but I was wondering if there'd be any Curtis Drums covers tomorrow. Probably not. But whatever we hear is going to kick serious butt because it's the Doorfuls.
1: I would like a Curtis Drums cover.
0: Yeah. Can we get a Curtis Drums cover, please?
1: Can we get a Curtis Drums in here?
0: Well, yes, we can. This is Curtis Drums with Jeff Across the Street.

0: It's so funky.
1: Funky.
2: Yeah, we've got the funk.
3: And the cookies.
2: And the cookies. All the cookies.
3: Yeah, I love eating chocolate chip cookies, too. The funkiest song. I could listen to Bloodshot Lies every day.
2: We need it in every genre.
3: Yeah.
2: Metal, Bloodshot Lies.
3: Thanksgiving music.
2: Yes.
3: Versions. Yeah.
2: We actually have a song request for the Dorfels.
3: Yes.
2: A parody, although it's quite serious business here, of Bloodshot Lies, but it's pumpkin pies.
3: Yeah. We haven't thought of the rest. We just thought of pumpkin pies.
2: Yes. You know, we talk about the lack of Thanksgiving music. We need to inspire more.
3: We do.
2: What better way than pumpkin pies?
3: Yeah. All your pumpkin pies. And it pairs well with the pork chops fried.
2: That's right. Oh, gosh. Such a good pairing.
3: Yeah, you could just keep cracking that open, that song open, and add every type of food.
2: Every meal.
3: Mm-hmm.
2: A Bloodshot Lies for every meal of the day. It's a part of your daily diet. Should be. Oh, gosh. The feast. The feast cometh. I'm checking the voicemail again because the hitters are busy. Little hitters out there. Everyone's feeling it.
3: They
2: going
3: are.
2: Crazy, and having a good time.
3: And the Bolettes baking cookies and serving them on a wonderful Barney Christmas plate.
2: Yes.
3: Makes me feel like it's my first Christmas.
2: Aw.
3: Very special.
2: That's a good warm feeling.
3: Mm-hmm.
2: Yeah, Barney Christmas plates. A special touch.
3: Yes.
2: The home-baked cookies. I was wondering how long it was going to take them to bring the cookies down.
3: Bring the cookies down now!
2: Put those cookies down.
3: But they brought them to us, yeah.
2: Yeah, good. They didn't even introduce themselves. They're just like, here was the cookie.
3: That is like wonderful, though. That's like a wonderful way to say hello.
2: Yes, with food.
3: You don't have to say hi or hello, be like everyone else and boring. You can offer someone a cookie.
2: It works.
3: Nostalgic plate.
2: So good. Well, this next track is kind of a nostalgic song. It's a strange love track entitled Country Gin.

0: Yeah, live from the Satellite Skirmish Polar Embrace. That was Delta OG with Dancing Days. And before that, Putting Those Women in the Ground. Strange Love with Country Gin.
1: It's all true. It's awesome.
0: That's right. Oh, man. And you know, it wouldn't be Thursday without some new DMU for you. We've got two coming at you from Juliana Hale. We're going to start off with Jump Ship.

0: Juliana Hale coming in hot. Great vocals on those tracks.
1: Yeah, I was hailing that bass.
0: Yeah, a little like tiptoe strings.
1: Yes. Boom, boom, boom.
0: Also, I saw she has used the genre pirate pop.
1: I noticed that was the first thing I saw.
0: Dude, that's so fun.
1: I like some pirate pop.
0: Me too.
1: It's a real genre that's been happening. It's better than yacht rock.
0: Yeah.
1: Yacht rot.
0: Yacht rot.
1: That's my genre.
0: Pirate pop plus plus.
1: Yeah. We need more.
0: Yeah, definitely. Pirate rock, pirate pop. We'll take all the pirates, thank you.
1: Yes.
0: And all the treasure, too. Well, this is the time in the show where I usually hand the Heliarpad over to Mary-Kate Ultra.
1: Oh.
0: But tonight, I'm reading them, because
2: I like to read the boostergrams.
0: That's right. And just like MKU, I'm going to start off with the streamers and thank the streamers.
1: Yeah.
0: I see Pfeiffer's been streaming us through Boost Me Bitch. Thank you, Pfeiffer.
1: Thank you.
0: Logs has been streaming through Fountain. Thank you, Logs.
1: Log it up.
0: Eric PP was streaming through Cast-O-Matic. Thanks, Eric PP.
1: EPP.
0: Let's see. Scrolling back. Scrolling. I'm still scrolling. This is the scrolling song. Chad F and 33 others were streaming through Boost Me, Bitch. I need to be able to click that button and hear the man himself say it. And let's see what else we've got. I think that might be everything for streamers. I'm just double, triple checking because I don't want to miss any streamers. We love the streamers out there.
1: We love them. We love them when they're sleeping. We love them when they're awake.
0: We love them
1: when they've been bad or good.
0: And we still love them when they're bad and good.
1: Exactly.
0: Sometimes maybe even a little more when they're bad.
1: Exactly.
0: All right. Moving on to the boost. I think I covered all the streamers there. Eric PP was auto boosting through V for V Music. Thank you, Eric PP, and so was Sir Libre. We appreciate you.
1: Yes, and Lightning Thrashes popped on in here tonight.
0: That's right.
1: We did get abducted, it turns out.
0: It happened.
1: Yeah, it feels good.
0: It does. It does. Pfeiffer boosted in 33 sats through Boost Me, Bitch. And he said, gas sats.
1: Ooh, sats, gas sats.
0: Gas sats.
1: That's your assets.
0: Yeah, gas ads. Mm-hmm. I like that. Thanks, Pfeiffer.
1: Yes.
0: And then I think that's it for tonight. We appreciate it, though. And the auto boost feature on V for V Music and Boost Me Bitch or Boost Me Buddy is a great one because you can take the hits wherever you go and keep your hands free, but support all the artists that we play on the show for you to enjoy. And so now the party has just begun. We're going to dance our way into the weekend. And there will be many adventures to come and to share. So stay tuned. We'll see you back here in the header next Thursday. But until then, no matter where you're seeing me, online or in the flesh, I'll be your Demu doll, DeLorean.
1: And I'll be... staying a while, I think.
0: Yeah.
1: Yeah.
0: Staying a while, Kate Ultra. We got a track for that. This is Abel and the Wolf.

0: And turns out we have another voicemail.
1: Well, we are staying a while. Look at that.
0: Look at us. We're giving it the good old stay. Yeah. Two voicemails.
1: Three. They just keep piling up.
0: Yeah, let them keep coming. Hello, caller.
2: Let us be lovers. We'll marry our fortunes together. I've got some real estate here in my bag. So we bought a pack of cigarettes and Mrs. Wagner pies and drove off to look for America. Sharpie, I said, as we boarded the Greyhound in Pittsburgh, Michigan seems like a dream to me now. It took me 2 days to hitchhike from Saginaw, gone to look for America. Laughing on the bus, playing games with the faces. She said the man in the gabardine suit was a spy. I said, be careful, his bow tie is really a camera. Sharpie, I'm lost, I said, though I knew she was sleeping. I'm empty and aching and I don't know why. Counting the cars on the New Jersey Turnpike, we've all come to look for America. All come to look for America. Fucking stop tailgating, piece of shit. Fuck.
1: Sorry about that tailgating caller, but that was a lustrous.
0: Epic.
1: Glamorous.
0: Yes.
1: Realistic song.
0: Such a talented guy, even on the road.
1: Yeah. Wow.
0: Driving a car, singing us songs.
1: Making me love my country.
0: Yes.
1: Look at you.
0: Hater exclusive. Thank you, caller. That was wonderful. And we got another voicemail.
3: What am I doing? I'm driving home cheaping cigarettes. This has been one hell of a mad dash of the day. Trying to button up all these loose ends and complete story arcs and make sure there's no loose bits of plot hanging out. Wrapping it up all into a nice tidy bow in preparation for tomorrow's departure. Hopefully Woo-hoo. Between the hours of 8 a.m. and 9 a.m. We'll be driving down. Very much looking forward to it. It has been holy fuck. Slammed this week. Just trying to get all of this art done in preparation for Jory's stream. And, or Jory Bear's stream, excuse me. And, it's been the first time, well, way back when Midjourney came out, we were playing around with some of the AI art generation. But it just, at the time, it was like, I mean, like, it looks kind of cool, but I don't know, like, what is it actually supposed to be? But with Claude, I've been working on dialing in some stuff and using 8-bit pixel art as your basis. It, you know, kind of create some compelling imagery.
1: Yes.
3: So I was impressed. I think the thing that got me goaded the most was I threw a MP4 video at it, and I said, turn this into a GIF and keep it under 40 megabytes. And it was like, here's a 750 by 750 wide pixel GIF at 18 megabytes. And I was just fucking floored. Like, Dude, do you know what it would fucking take to get something like that? Like, so that's a really positive development. Big shout out to Eric. He's been working with a new protocol, setting up Open Sound Control, OSC, between the Split Kit and, Director Mini video switcher that we got. So, people watching through the Split Kit are gonna be able to control camera angles is the idea, which is all open source software and protocol, and it works with OBS too, so
0: nice.
3: There is absolutely avenues for, you know, creating another step deeper of interactivity with the switching side and triggering visuals and
4: It doesn't have to be through a Boostergram anymore. It's like, it's completely separate, and it makes me very excited. But I think I'm about at time. Very much looking forward to seeing y'all and the hitter.
0: And the hitter.
1: Hey, you please enjoy your safe travels here.
0: Yes, safe travels. And we'll party it up this weekend.
1: Have it. Take my word for it. Having a mad dash to the bowl is nice.
0: Nice. It's a good path to get here. The aliens helped, of course.
1: Oh, yes. Yes.
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That was Fulci with Maniac Unleashed. In the morning, everybody, and in the pit. Welcome to episode 111 of Lightning Thrashes. I am your host, Colamona, a.k.a. Sir Libre, and I've got a whole bunch of heavy metal for you today. This is No Face, No Case with Glitch.

0: you say we're a gimmick band? How's this for a fucking gimmick?
1: You do you, bitch, I do me. But don't try to be like an event. See, we got the extra spice. Makes a go-go.
2: Nice.

That was Fell Winter with Enwrapped in Dreams Coil. Before that, we had Bosk with Menhir and No Face, No Case Glitch started that set of three off there. So it's been about, I don't know, 2 months since the last episode of Lightning Thrashes. I've been pretty busy doing stuff, trying to get a bunch of work done. Not so much around the property because, well, it's been brutally hot, but trying to get some work done in the real world, trying to earn fiat fun coupons, and so far so good. This summer's been decent to me. Hopefully I have enough to make it through the winter. We shall see how things are going. I did a Bowls with Buds podcast episode. That's the Bowl After Bowl podcast, episode number 457. You can find that out. You can find that episode in your favorite modern podcast app of choice. All you got to do is take off all your clothes and go to nudepodcastapps.com and search for Bowl After Bowl. And I'm on episode number 457. That's with Dame DeLorean and Sir Spencer, the Wolf of Kansas City. We had a fun time talking about all kinds of crazy stuff. TJ's been making the rounds on podcasts. TJ, the Wrathful of the Dorfels, he was on the Rolls Radio podcast recently with Rolls MacGyver, as well as the V4V Music Spotlight podcast with Matt Finlay. And you can find both of those podcasts at the front page of v4vmusic.com. It's just right there. Jimmy V was also on there. I think it was a few nights ago. Matt released that episode today. Jimmy V with the V4V Music Spotlight, you know, podcast with Matt Finlay. It was pretty good. Another thing that's going on that may or may not happen, so I don't really want to talk too much about it because I have a tendency to talk and not act. But TJ and I are in discussions regarding a new project, music related project. Not music related, like I'm putting out music or anything like that, but or even him putting out new music on his end. Well, kind of, but more just a different music experience for a certain type of music. And I'll have more to come on that as him and I hammer things out. Likely, highly likely, there will be a podcast regarding it. And I'm trying to talk him into being a co-host for the V4V Music podcast because I only put out two episodes. I only put out two episodes of the V4V Music podcast, which is stupid. And I thought that maybe if I had TJ with me as a co-host, I could actually get some episodes out, and he has a lot of good insights, and we'll see how that comes. No pressure. No, you know, TJ's a very busy man, so I can't expect him to commit to anything like that. But so far, so good. You know, he's willing to give it a shot. We'll see how it all turns out. Been doing a lot of work on v4vmusic.com lately. Been, you know, getting the AI agents to, you know, whipping them into shape to get a lot of really interesting things done. Made a lot of changes to the music player, trying to streamline things, make things work better on telephones, on you know, cell phones, and the small screens and so forth. There are a bunch of underlying issues with V4V Music regarding its efficiency and so forth that I really want to address. Like the fact that another thing too, that I'm not really addressing the fact that people will delete their RSS feeds, but not in V4V Music. It stays there forever, which is stupid, and I need to fix that. I just haven't, I have a bunch of automated things that would supposedly should do it. I've been afraid to pull the trigger because I just worry that I don't trust the code, and I'm worried that it's just going to destroy the website, but you know, whatever. It's not the end of the world. If V4VMusic.com gets destroyed, just rebuild it from the ashes. Right. I also made, now take this with a huge grain of salt. I also made shop.sirlibre.com where you can buy merch. Just like everybody needs more junk, right? I haven't tested it yet. I put it up there. I'm using a third party print on demand company to supply the junk that you can buy. I haven't tested it yet. I haven't bought anything. So if you decide that you want to buy anything from shop.sirlibre.com, there's no guarantee it'll work. It might just steal your money. I'm pretty sure it won't steal your money. And you could always do a chargeback if you had to. But I haven't tested it live. I haven't made an actual purchase on it yet. So if you're adventurous and you don't mind losing a couple of bucks, give it a shot. I really want to get the hat. I like the hat a lot.
That's one of these days I'm going to actually purchase it for myself. I just haven't gotten around to doing it. Yeah, so it's a good way to sell stuff, right? Hey, man, go to my website. Check it out. You can buy things. Don't expect to get anything because I don't know if it works. I'm sure it works. Whatever. So there's that. Other than that, I mean, there's a lot to talk about, but I just don't remember. My memory's shit. And I should take notes for things to talk about on this show in between episodes, because I take such long breaks now. It's been 2 months since the last episode. It's a long time. People in the IRC chat room earlier this week were like, you know, I don't know what's going on in the metal scene anymore. Is this a new song? Sir Libri hasn't released an episode in a long time. I'm like, oh crap, maybe I should put one together. And that's what I'm doing today. I'm putting one together. I'm also experimenting with my phone, or not my phone, my microphone. Hopefully it sounds good. I've never had good luck with getting a good sound out of this particular microphone. It's a SM58. It's just a standard mic. It's not a fancy podcasting mic. You know, it's just a $100 mic, which I guess probably nowadays I could probably get a $100 mic for even better quality. But I like the SM58 because I can drop it on the ground, I don't know, 100, 200, 300 times, and it'll just still work. And that's a good thing for me. So yeah, that's about all I really have to say. Remember, you can always skip ahead. I put chapters in this episode, which I revamped the whole thing on v4vmusic.com. It's a lot much easier to navigate through chapters as well. You just click the little right chevron thing right next to the play button, and you can skip ahead or go back and whatever. So if you don't want to hear me talk and want to go to the song, just click that little button and it'll take you right to it. Oh, I also implemented a really cool feature that I think is really cool. Speed control for music shows. Now, it doesn't apply to songs, but for music shows, like if you're listening to Lightning Thrashes or Homegrown Hits or whatever, and you are in a hurry and you want to listen to the hosts talk like at 2x speed, you can do that. You can set it at 2x, but it'll automatically drop the speed down to 1x when a song is being played. Now, that's provided that the music show host has properly set the value time splits to be precise. So in order to account for that, there's a 5-minute buffer window on either side. So what you'll do is, like, if you're listening to me talk real fast, I'll be talking like that. And then like 5 seconds before the song starts, I'll be like, and now here comes a song. It'll drop you back down to 1x for like 5 seconds, and then the song will start. I don't know of another way to do that and have it make sense, but so far so good. It seems to be working pretty well. I listened to the Rolls Radio podcast with TJ on it, and it just worked just fine. So whenever songs were being played, it would drop down to 1x, and then after the song was over, 5 seconds after the song was over, it would pick back up to 2x, and it worked really well. So that's a fun little feature that has been added to v4vmusic.com. 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

0: Upbeats is hilarious. I love Salty Crayon. Upbeats is my favorite. It's like the old pirate radio days. You know.
1: Coming to you live from the Texas Hill Country on your Sunday mornings, it's me, Salty Crayon of the music podcast Upbeats, where we play independent artists of new and older generations. You won't hear any mainstream music industrial sludge here, hell no, just tracks for sats. So turn me on during your day and escape clown world for an hour-long episode here in the Valleyverse. Hell yeah.
0: That's a great name, by the way. Salty Crayon is a great DJ name. I love that.

Oh, that was my favorite progressive metal band, Prismind, with their song Last Breath. Before that, we had Heartlight, As Above, So Below, and Undeath, More Insane, started that block of three off for us. Yes. Easy for me to say. Okay, it's time. I like to read the boostergrams. We're going to do boostergram time. This is the value for value portion of the show where I talk, basically thank you for thanking me is kind of how it works. Like, it's been a while since I've done this. I give you value. You find value in the value that I give. You send value back to me in the form of time, talent, or treasure. This part right now, I'm going to read back some of the boostergrams that I got, which is the treasure portion, the Bitcoin. A boostergram is a tiny bit of Bitcoin that you can send. You can send a fraction of a penny's worth of Bitcoin, or you can send $10 million worth of Bitcoin. And well, I don't know how well that would work with Lightning, but you know, you could send quite a bit. I think the most I've ever sent was nearly 100,000 sats. I think it was like 86,000 or I don't remember. But that's quite a bit of value there that can be sent via the Lightning network, provided you have the proper channels and so forth. And if you're using a third-party wallet, a custodial wallet, you're probably able to do that. If you're running your own node, which you should be, you would have to do some preparations ahead of time and make sure you have good channels set up. But that's not hard to do. And many of us in this space, many of us in this space are happy to open channels for you. Like Matt Finlay just recently set up a node. I haven't opened a channel with him though. I should do that sometime. I tried, but for some reason I couldn't communicate with his node. Have to revisit that topic. But, you know, if somebody like Matt, who basically found scrounged up an old computer, rolled his own, from what I understand, not the greatest internet, and it took like forever for his node to sync, but he got it up and running and he's now sovereign. He's literally his own bank now, running his own node, which is awesome. But anyways, enough about that. These boostergrams that I'm going to read are concatenated. No, they're not concatenated. It's not the right word. They're combined boostergrams. I know technically you're supposed to read off all the individual ones, but it just doesn't make sense anymore with this show to do that. It just doesn't. But I got 1,264 Satoshis from Sir Chad Farrow. He's the creator of BoostMeBitch.com, as well as BoostMeBuddy.com, as well as the maintainer of the new Music Side Project 2.0, MusicSideProject.com, as well as StableCraft.com, PodTards.net, I think, podtards.com. A whole bunch of stuff Chad is screwing around with. And he's the co-host of the Chad and Reed podcast, which you should check out. 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On the front page, scroll down, do you find featured music shows? I made an exception for Chad and Reed because they play one song. So I call it, oh, you're close enough. You're a music show. Okay. Anyways, 250 sats from Logues, 246 sats from Matt Finlay, the host of the V4V Music Spotlight show, as well as the musician on a bunch of music albums. That's Matt Finlay. You can find him by searching for Finlay in your modern podcast app of choice, such as V4VMusic.com, and listen to some of his songs. Yeah, so he writes in 246 sats total, two boostergrams. One's for Cast Your Shadow by Damn Your Idols, and another one that says, thanks for a great show, Sir Libre. Well, you're welcome, Matt, and thank you for being Matt Finlay. 404 Satoshis from Noster Gang, and he sends several hand horn emojis. And then I got 6,669 Satoshis from Sir Spencer, the Wolf of Kansas City. In regards to the ranting episode that I did, or not rant, I was going to rant, but I let him do it for me. The 3-hour episode, I don't remember what episode number it was, probably 109 or 110. Couldn't even have been the last one. I just, you know, my can't remember shit type scenario. But yeah, this is in regards to that. He goes, thanks so much for all the kind words, Sir Libre++.
We are very grateful for all the incredible work you've done and continue to do for Lightning Payments in podcasting and music. P.S. Never be shy to bite the bowl. Because I was mentioning in the show, I was like, oh man, here's all I'm doing is just biting all the bowl after bowl and homegrown hit stuff. You know, I'm not being a very original. But yeah, that was fun. And you know, heck yeah. And then not that much later, we did the bowl after bowl, bowl with buds podcast. That was pretty badass. So thank you so much, Sir Spencer, Wolf of Kansas City. Hopefully if everything goes according to plan, I should be able to make it up for, Dame DeLorean's 33rd birthday bash near Kansas City, Mo. I don't know if that's going to happen or not, but yeah, you know, maybe. That would be cool. 10,000 Satoshis from X Anon X. He boosted in on my 24-hour Lightning Thrashes live stream. What you say? There's a 24 hours, 7 day a week live stream of Lightning Thrashes episodes? Yes, there is. All you got to do is go to v4vmusic.com, scroll all the way to the bottom, and you'll see live, like live shows, and it's always there. You just click that, and you can listen to. I think over 100 episodes of Lightning Thrashes streamed 24/7. It's been streaming like that for over 2 years. I can't believe it still works. It is crazy. I mean, I did move the server from one server to another, or did I? It might still be running on the old server. I don't know, but it's been running for like over 2 years, just running. Icecast server in the background with liquid soap, just doing its thing. And if you tune in, you can listen 24 hours a day, 7 days a week. You can listen to me saying stuff that you probably don't want to hear. Okay. And he, X Anon X writes in TY. That's my friend's name, Ty. I think it means thank you. And then a little like magic thing emoji, which I don't know what it is. Little stars. I'm not sure what that means. And that sums it up for the boostergrams. So it's 1, 2, 3, 4, 5, 6 people boosting in 2 months of nothing happening. You know, it's not like the good old days. In the good old days when I was putting out episodes every week, which I did religiously for over 100 episodes, or no, maybe exactly 100 episodes. Every week I would put out an episode. I would go through ups and downs. We'd have weeks where we'd have just a lot of boostergrams and a lot of support and a lot of love and a lot of engagement from the audience. And then we went through a period where there was just nothing. And I think it was episode 76 or 72, where I was all pissed off about it and I was all butthurt and angry. So I only released an episode with one song on it. with the good old days. But whatever, you know, something is better than nothing. I can't expect anybody to be supporting me this much at this point because, I'm not doing anything. Let me rephrase that. I can't expect anyone to support Lightning Thrashes as much, but I've been doing a bunch of other crap. So I don't expect anyone to support me in those endeavors, but people do. And I am super grateful for it. Thank you so very much, everybody. Stream sats, 1,215 from anonymous podcast guru user. 8,074 Satoshis from Chad Farrow. 768 Satoshis from Logs. 648 Satoshis from Odyssey Westraw, and Sir TJ the Wrathful coming in with 97 Satoshis streamed to the Lightning Thrashes podcast. yeah, that's awesome. And then, excuse me, and then we've got actual money, dollar bills that actually pay my bills, and so very, very grateful for it. $20 two times for 2 months. From Sir Chad Farrow via PayPal, he has a recurring donation, and that's super easy for you to set up. 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It'll take you to a little page that I have set up, a PayPal page where you can very easily set up a recurring donation to send a couple of bucks my way. And if you do that now, it would be super greatly appreciated because I am technically unemployed. Like I do a bunch of work for people here, like on the side work type stuff, you know. Like recently I helped, my neighbors remodeling a house. I put in tongue and groove siding on a ceiling. I'd never done that before. That was interesting. That was fun. But, you know, I got paid a couple of bucks for that. So that's basically how I've been surviving. And, winter is coming. It's October now. Work like that, you know, outdoor work, mowing lawns and whatnot tends to dry up. So
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That would be so greatly appreciated. And the beautiful thing is, I don't require tons of money to survive. My bills are pretty inexpensive. But, you know, if you have $100 a month expenditure and you only bring in $50 a month, then that's a recipe for disaster. Anyway, that's is. I think I'm done begging. So that's that. Oh, no, I'll probably beg more later on in the show. I tend to do that. But that is the Boostergram segment, the value segment. Thank you so very much, everybody, for donating to the show in the form of Satoshis, in the form of dollars, time, talent, treasure, talking about me, you know, Sir Spencer having me on the show. That's a huge help. That's a massive donation there. If you think about it, you know, exposure, getting exposure to v4vmusic.com, which we didn't really talk much about, but we talked a little bit about it. Anyway, okay, that's it. Let's get back to the music. This is a, if I remember correctly, if my brain serves me correctly, this is a friend of Sir TJ the Wrathful's band. The band is called Middle Season. This song is called No Longer Afraid.

Henrik Flyman with Shadow Band. I believe that was the first Henrik Flyman song I ever played on Lightning Thrashes. I think it was the first one I ever heard or of Henrik Flyman's. And I think I had an episode where I played like six of his songs. Yeah, great, great stuff from Henrik Flyman. Damn Your Idols before that with Man in the Hole, spelled W-H-O-L-E. And then we kicked it off with Middle Season, No Longer Afraid. All right, everybody, that about wraps up episode 111 of Lightning Thrashes. I have been your host, Cole Amona, a.k.a. Sir Leeway. I very much am grateful for all the stuff that I've gotten from all you guys listening and contributing and just being a part of this community, this cult that we are in. It is awesome. It is absolutely awesome. And let's look forward to more of that coming. You know, we're still in the beginning phases of V4V music. At some point, it will take over the world and take over the world, Pinky. It's going to do it. I just don't know when. Might be after a while. I'm long dead. And as a final begging segment of the show, please go to sirlibre.com/donate. That's sirlibre.com/donate. And you can donate there or v4vmusic.com. Click the donate button and all that good stuff. Until next time, who knows when that's going to be? Could be a week from now. Could be tomorrow. Could be 3 months. You never know. I'm going to leave you with a classic song. This is a classic song that I end a lot of Lightning Thrashes episodes with because I just like it a lot. This is Dead Penance with Hail Insanity. Take care, guys. Bye-bye.

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There's a lot of streams out there, but this is the best.

0: Velkommen to the 158th edition of Mutton Me the Music. And I have a guest on with us today. Welcome to the show, Malachi. Welcome to the show, Malachi. Can you hear me?
1: Hello, hello.
0: How are you?
1: I am great. How are you?
0: I'm also pretty good. I can't complain. Especially...
1: No reason to.
0: No, exactly. Especially since I have you on the mic, it's an extra good day. I heard you were playing golf today. You were out on the...
1: I did. Yeah, I played a little golf today. I've been getting back into that. And I had a really good round today, so I'm happy. I'm having me a big glass of mead right now. I'll have some mutton later.
0: Did you get some birdies?
1: No birdies. I had three pars, a bunch of bogeys, and a couple of triple bogeys. I shot a 94, which is really good for me.
0: All right.
1: It's really good.
0: Truly have very little clue of golf, Malachi. I only know the basic rules. So, but it's interesting sport, right? It's a good way to take your mind off other things.
1: Absolutely, it's just fun to be outside. I'm down here in the southeastern North Carolina area, and it's a beautiful day today. It's about 78 degrees and a little overcast. It's just a good day to be outside, you know. So
0: beautiful.
1: It's just fun to do that, you know, just to get out and do something different, not think about anything. Just a pastime. Nothing serious.
0: Definitely. But you're pretty serious about your music, Malachi. You're pretty all in when it comes to music. You're doing a lot of music, I mean.
1: Still am.
0: Yes.
1: We're hard at it as much as we can, you know.
0: Right.
1: It's tough to be a father and a business owner and then, you know, and do music at the same time.
0: Of course.
1: We're doing a lot of $2 holler and still killing it. We've got a couple of gigs coming up and, you know, we have recorded an album, but it's just finishing it up, finishing mixing it, and a couple of things are just taking longer than I would like for it to take. But I promise it's coming out in the near future, and we're going to try to, the goal is to press it on vinyl so everybody can put it on the record players and listen to music the way music is meant to be listened to, you know. Ultimately, I think.
0: Very good that you say that.
1: And if you've heard Tripodocus, right? I put some Tripodocus out there in the world, and I recorded them. $2 Holler's drummer plays in Tripodocus, and we are joined forces, so to speak. So $2 Holler and Tripodocus has merged, and we're working on some originals and playing a couple of kind of covers, you know, obscure covers, I guess you could say, and we're playing some, got a couple gigs coming up together to where we're gonna play $2 Holler, Tripodocus, and then the Mega Band, which doesn't have a name yet, but I like Mega Band, but that's not what we're gonna call it.
0: right.
1: Yeah. But it's been fun. Those guys are really good musicians, and you know, we're all kind of just, we can really vibe together really well, and it's been fun. So hopefully that project will continue to develop, and we will get more new music out there. We have more guitar players, and there's just more possibilities, you know. Does that make sense?
0: Do you record in your own studio, or how does that work? Do you yes. rent or? Oh.
1: Yes, I have. So we practice at our drummer Mark's place. He has a warehouse, and it's a really good place for everybody to just practice and play loud music. But I do have a studio set up at my house. It's kind of makeshift now, but it is in the process of expanding. I just, I've grown out. I just need to close in another area. All I need is wheelbarrows full of cash and everything will come true,
0: Yes.
1: But no, we do it. I recorded Tripodicus here. I recorded the Street Clones here. I recorded $2 Holler here. And I've recorded a lot of some of my own music. A lot of my music that's just Mike Epting with that you've probably heard has been recorded in a number of different places over the years. But the studio here is a thing. I'm hoping to turn it into somewhat of a business, and in the future, to where I don't have to crawl under houses and do stupid stuff, dangerous stuff,
0: Yes, I can totally get what you
1: record dangerous music instead.
0: Yes, and it has to be a market for it. It has to be a lot of musicians that needs studio time, and
1: that's what I'm worried about. Where my location, will it work?
0: Right, yes. Right. But I can at least from what I have seen, there are a lot of should we call closet musicians around that are in need of recording equipment and studios.
1: I think so.
0: Yes,
1: I'm trying to eventually go into the analog world, or definitely more of a hybrid. I understand, digital's a thing, it's here to stay, and that's what people want, and I do too. But I have acquired a 1-inch MCI 8-track reel-to-reel that I just need to get refurbished, and there's a company out of Nashville called Mara Machines that focuses on this exact machine. So I have the machine. I just need to get it fixed. So I'm going to get that to Nashville as soon as I can. And that could be like a centerpiece that maybe attracts certain people out here, because it's a unique sounding machine. And, I think it's there's something about the approach to recording with analog. It's a little bit different than digital,
0: Right.
1: You're actually recording to tape, so that one take.
0: It may be
1: considered a little more important, yes, on a tape than it is on a digital machine.
0: Right. Because you have to do it in one go. Really, you have to get it good.
1: Yeah, that's what I like, about recording. I like doing it no click tracks. Just let's capture a session. Let's capture the moment that we're in and see what happens. I know that's not for everybody. A lot of people are patently against that, and I understand that too. And there's nothing wrong with that, but. I do like something about just the, capturing just that certain sound of the moment, whatever the mood is, that could shift the tempo a little bit up or down, it can ebb and flow a little bit.
0: Sometimes it's not really about being advanced, it's about creating the right feeling, and
1: Exactly.
0: Analog, I would think that would give a special feel to it just with that technique. And you also mentioned about the vinyl. You think vinyl is the right way to play music, and I totally agree with you. And that also, for me at least, has to do with the feeling that I get from playing vinyl. That's much more a warmer sound than you get with digital.
1: It's night and day. When you know, we sit here and my wife and I especially, we just sit and have some drinks in the evening, and we'll listen to like a Steely Dan record or something, and then we have gone like listened to the song on the Steely Dan record, and then pulled it up on Spotify or whatever, listened to it on there through, you know, I have a really nice system too, and it's not the same. It's not the same. Still absolutely. A good song,
0: absolutely.
1: But side to side comparison is night and day. It's night and day.
0: Totally, and there are advantages with other media as well. Don't get me wrong about that. And there are disadvantages about vinyl. You have to do a little bit more work to listen to it. You have to actually turn the disc around yourself. So it's different mediums have different ways, but the sound from vinyl is not to be compared to anything else. And I want to mention that you have given me a vinyl of the Street Clones, since we're talking about vinyl. So thank you for that vinyl.
1: My pleasure. I'm so glad you got it. I had no idea how hard it is to mail something to the Netherlands until I tried to do it. And it was a lot more difficult. I thought.

0: Nice, Malakai. Let's play some more music. We mentioned Tripodacus in the beginning. Let's play one of the songs from that album. That is
1: wonderful.
0: This is Dirge by Tripodacus.

0: That was Dirge by Tripodacus, and you have to can you hear me?
1: Yes, I'm here.
0: Yes, good. You have to excuse my terrible pronunciation, Mike. I'm doing my best with my European.
1: They call it Tripodacus.
0: Tripodacus.
1: Yes, there you go. But I've called him Triple Dickus and all kinds of different things. That's joking good. With them. No, they're awesome.
0: Yeah, that's really awesome. That solo on the end, that's...
1: oh, my God. Isn't that such a good...
0: Else?
1: I wanted to mention that, too, because Chris is the singer. And that's why Chris and John play... They switch off on guitar and bass on that, you know, as they different songs. So they'll change instruments. But Chris, who is singing on that song, plays the guitar on this one. And man, he came and, you know, I recorded them all live and then they overdubbed the solo. And Chris just came in and just blasted that out in one take. Just,
0: right.
1: I was jaw dropped, you know.
0: Right.
1: Just watching him do it. It was one of my favorite guitar solos, and that's one of my greatest joys in recording is watching people just nail shit and just seeing how they do it and stuff. It's so much fun.
0: Right.
1: You know.
0: Right. Yes. From all that work, I can imagine it's a joy to watch something like that.
1: Yes, it is.
0: So, we have talked about the Street Clones a little bit, but what that is also a project on its own, right? Please.
1: Yeah, recorded the Street Clones over here. And that, you know, that whole album took a couple of times. That was funny. It was just rife with trouble. I don't know, you know, there was like technical issues the first time with on my end, and had to kind of like redo it, and it was all kind of just like, you know, everybody just crammed on over here, and they're one of the loudest bands you'll ever hear, you know. So it was just like, I was like, try to keep your amps as low as you can, you know, and they're like, ours go to 11, you know, pretty much. And but it was fun. It was so much fun recording those guys, because I just, the essence of the Street Clones is, you know, it's just raw punk rock kick assness. And John, the lead singer, is just so much fun to watch and record and be around, you know. And they're all good guys, and it's a blast, and I hope to record them again one day. We'll see. Maybe in the future, you know, we may do something. We'll see. Who knows? But it was fun. You know, John, the singer, is just kind of, he's got this, he's kind of like a mix of Jello Biafra and Keith Morris, and just, so much fun to record and be with, you know. And most of it's done in one or two takes, just kind of like, we're gonna lay it down, here it goes, bam bam bam, you know. And better hope you got everything working, you know.
0: Right. So you do everything in one take? You don't use tracks? You just record everything in one single take?
1: Well, what I had a like 16, I can record 16 simultaneous tracks. So I don't remember exactly what it was with, you know, like the mic layouts, but I'll go into Pro Tools, you know, and, you know, so I'd have the drums in there. I try to isolate the amps as best I can, shove them in a corner, another room, but there's no great isolation in there, and they want to be in the same room playing the same thing together. So, you know, they're basically just counting off with drumsticks, and they're playing in the same room. And I did overdub the vocals for sure, you know, and I think maybe a guitar solo or two or something, you know, with those guys. But most of the band stuff was just like, they were just laying it down, man. Huh. You know, I did do a lot of overdubs with Tripodacus and $2 Holler and stuff like that, you know. But can Street Clones,
0: can you explain that process to me? Because I don't know exactly what that means. You are overdubbing voice.
1: Oh, overdubbing?
0: Yes.
1: So basically, what that means is, so let's take the Street Clones, for example. So I'd have whatever, 8-12 mics on the drum kit, and a couple mics on the guitars, and a mic or two on the bass, and then maybe one for just a scratch vocal that will be something that the band can hear in the headphones to keep them on track with the song, but won't be used, you know, on the recording.
0: Right.
1: So what happens, we'll record that whole take, right? And then, like, afterwards, rewind it, and then and John will come and sing again on another track.
0: Alone, you know, totally alone.
1: Right. Or an overdub means that you've already recorded one thing, and then you're going back and adding to it.
0: I see.
1: Other tracks, yeah.
0: Very interesting.
1: So, and that's how I do all, you know, like, just the Mike Epting stuff is just me. So I'll play the drums first, and then I'll add the guitar or bass, and, you know, and so forth and so on, and just layer and layer and layer and add to it.
0: I see. Very interesting. So Mike Epting, that is totally you playing all the instruments.
1: Yes, there might be. I think there's a couple of songs where Davison Smith played drums on a couple of things. He played on Ode to the Hollow and Avon. On the album, whatever it's called, 18 track or 32 track Super Jam. Most of it is all me, you know, so and it's just, over the years have been done in different ways, you know, but a lot of times, let's take like the Virus takes, for example. The album I released just during the pandemic, it's just three songs, but basically I just came up with a drum beat, you know, and I'll just play the drums for a while and have this drum beat. Then I recorded the drum beat, and then I made up a riff to that drum beat, and I wouldn't even know what that riff is until I do it, you know?
0: Mm.
1: And then that turns into whatever the song is. It's kind of weird how it works out like that, but, you know.
0: Right.
1: I approach it just like playing with multiple people, but, you know, just kind of improvising things and making it up as you go. You know, that's kind of my approach. More times than not, when I do my own stuff, I like to have a beat first to work around. Every now and then, sometimes I do, it does come from a guitar first, and then I'll put a drum to it, you know, but I don't know why that is necessarily, but it just is.
0: Right. Yes. It's like the creative process is no totally definitive answer to how it goes along. You kind of have to just let it go and go with the flow sometimes.
1: I never went to school for it, so nobody's ever told me it was wrong.
0: Right.
1: Yeah. So,
0: very.
1: There you go.
0: Let's play some more music. We are going to play one track from the Virus Takes EP. This is Shaloshi.
1: Shaloshi. Yes.
0: If someone has any questions for Malachi, you can write it in the chat room right now. And also, if someone has any special requests for songs that you want us to play from him, please also let me know. This is Shaloshi by Mike Epting.

0: That was Shaloshi by Mike Epting. And before we go on, I want to thank some... Can you hear me, Mike?
1: Yes.
0: Very good. I think you had the connection is better after you say a few words. That's very strange. But yeah. Now it's better.
1: Okay, great.
0: I'm gonna thank some producers, Malachi. So just hang in there, and we will. Talk more.
1: Thank all of them.
0: Yes.
1: We love them all.
0: Definitely. We're going to start with Eric PP. He is a regular producer of the show, and he comes in from v4vmusic.com. And he comes in with the autoboosts for the previous editions to the different music that we play there. And then we have Chad F and 33 others coming in with 333 sats from boostmebitch.com. And then we have Pfeiffer. He comes in from also from boostmebitch.com with different auto boosts to the music we played on the previous episode edition. And then we have Eric PP is coming in with a big boost of 3,333 sats, and that hopefully went to an artist. I can't really see it here, but according to the splits, I think that went to an artist on the previous edition, and he writes three guitar emojis. So then we have another 3,333 sats from Eric PP, also to an artist. I hope, I can't see it here, but at least it says so here. I can't see the artist, but please say something, Malachi. Maybe it's going to get better.
1: What's that? You wanted me to say something?
0: Yes, now it's okay. Probably good.
1: Is it getting better?
0: Yes, it's getting better.
1: It's getting better. All right, I'll just keep
0: just,
1: saying
0: yes,
1: stuff.
0: Yes,
1: just keep on talking. I will interject.
0: Hum a little bit in the background while I Then we have Sir Libre is also coming in from v4vmusic.com with autoboosts. To the show and the artists that we played. And then we have Matt Finlay. He came in with different boosts to different artists from boostmebuddy.com. And he writes he have boosted Prosperous Soul with Castles Made of Sand, and write, sometimes it feels like this castle's made of sand. And that was from the lyrics, yes. I think. And Matt Finlay is also writing to Henrik Flyman, the spotlight really shines on diamonds in the rough. And he writes, great show, Øystein, with 321 sats, also from Boost Me Buddy. So thank you, Matt Finlay. And then we have Strange Love of Music is coming in from Fountain with 1,000 sats to the show. And then we also have some live boosters that came in while we are doing the live show right now. So I hope you also will see some sats from that, Malachi. I see Bully Steed came in from Fountain with 500 sats and writes, love me some evocative Malachi guitar.
1: Nice.
0: And then we have anonymous podcast guru user that is Mary Kate Ultra, not so anonymous anymore. She writes, "You guys rule." Thank you, Mary Kate.
1: You rule, Mary Kate.
0: Definitely. You have been on their show as well, right? You were on Homegrown Hits as well.
1: Yes, yes, episode 69.
0: Oh, perfect.
1: Yeah. Oh, we had a blast. Great. We had a blast.
0: Great, great. Then we have Chad F and 33 others is coming in from Boost Me Bitch with 3,333 sats and writes boosting live in the car with the MKs. And then Eric PP is also auto-boosting live right now from v4vmusic.com. So thanks to every one of you. And then let's get back to the show, Malachi. I just want to mention that I see that the Lightning address on your releases, your earlier releases in the Valueverse is no longer working. I just
1: really
0: wanted to mention it. I saw it while preparing for the show.
1: Well, we'll just have to fix that at some point.
0: Just,
1: anyway,
0: just to let you know.
1: You mean the fountain one?
0: No, the fountain one works. I think it's the one that is used for
1: my... I used to have an Albi or whatever it was, or something. I don't remember. But the fountain, whatever the fountain, Malachi, that fountain or whatever it is, should work. I was on Behind the Schemes not too long ago, just a couple weeks or so, and... And it seemed to have worked then, and I appreciate everybody who has been so generous with their boost. It's great. Thank you.
0: And I can, maybe it's already fixed. I don't really know, but from what I see here, they are not the ones that went to your Albi wallet, I guess. So
1: that one's old. Yeah, yeah. Yeah, so if there's a fountain one, you know, if you can get that, great. If not, if you can get it, and that would be awesome, because what you do is amazing too. It keeps music for independent people alive, you know.
0: Thank you, Malachi. And I think it's a shame if people are boosting your music and it's not coming through. So that's why I wanted to mention it.
1: I don't know a whole lot about that. Booberry usually has been kind enough to take care of me on that end.
0: Yes,
1: so
0: it's just a matter of updating the addresses. So I think it would be a really simple
1: Right. Simple okay. Thing to well, do. Thanks for letting me know that.
0: Yes,
1: and I'll look into that.
0: You're welcome.
1: Yeah.
0: All right, Malachi, I want to, since we're talking about value for value music, how is your experience with it, and where do you see it going, or do you have any thoughts about it?
1: Well, I love it. It's been great for me and some of the bands I've worked with. It's such a unique network here. I feel like I think I was one of the first out there with it. Booberry got me in there with Mary Kay, Kate Ultra, and them, and Homegrown Hits, and it's been so cool. What I like about it is there's so much feedback coming in. When you just put your stuff out there on Spotify or YouTube or whatever, there's no people listen, sure, but here people can boost and leave comments, and that's really cool. I know it's just nice to hear things sometimes, and people like a song or something, And I love it. You know, I hope it continues. I don't, you know, I can't see it not. I mean, it's a really good network, and it seems, you know, God, man, you know, if you think of, I try to tell the bands that I record with to get on there and get, you know, put you some bit, get your Bitcoin wallet set up, because, you know, I think I've made like $9 in, you know, 10 years on Spotify, and it's been played countless times on there, you know, and the bit, but the Bitcoin comes in and it's quite sufficient. There's been, you know, a lot of Bitcoin has come in, sats have come in over the course of, you know, just the value for value shows and some of the satellite skirmishes we've done, which I love that. God, how much work was put in with everybody to get all that stuff done? Bands playing constantly from around the world, one after another. And,
0: yes,
1: you know, almost with no, going off with no, bad things happening except on my end. So, anyway,
0: right, and I really wanted to mention what you mentioned in the beginning, that that I'm playing a lot of music, and I couldn't do this anyhow if it weren't for musicians going independent and putting their music up totally on their own. And I think that this definitely has a potential. I have to say, Malachi, I'm not totally sold on the Bitcoin part. I think that was a very good beginning, but I think that if this wants to grow, and I think it will, then we have to get out of that box, really. We have to think outside of even that box, because that's also kind of how I am seeing it, at least. It's a trap to base this on a financial system. It should really be about musicians having the opportunity and ability to go independent and make a living off of the music.
1: Yeah, you know that. You know, I support it. You know, gosh, there's so many musicians that you know could use this support. You know, that financial support that you know that really that are probably younger and could have the balls to go out on tour and do stuff like that. They can, you know, another source of revenue.
0: Yes, that's exactly like this, my point, Malachi.
1: Amazing.
0: Yes, this is another way of getting revenue from your creative work. But if musicians want to do this independently, they also need to see all the other ways of... Let me just take an example, Malachi. I have been very skeptical to AI up until now, but I really see a way even AI could be used in a positive way for musicians. Let's just say that AI gets so smart that it knows exactly which independent musicians are sitting in your area and can make schedules for you or your studio, and we can use technology in a way to free us of all the gatekeepers in the music business, and it could really revolutionize things and ways bigger than even what value for value music has done until now. I think,
1: you know, why not? Of course, it. Yeah, I hope that someone can just help guide me in that direction. You know, if you do this, wonderful. Check this out. You know, and because that's what you know, that's what y'all have been doing. And I say y'all as in, you know, the whole kind of podcasting 2.0 network or whatever it is, you know, that we were all a part of with all these have been doing over the past few years, and you've built this from nothing, you know, really.
0: Definitely.
1: And it seems to me that a lot of artists kind of jumped in pretty quick. You know, I need to, I should know more about it than I do. But it's been nothing but a positive for me, and I try to sell it, you know, sell this to any artist that I can. Hey, just get on here. Why not?
0: Yes.
1: You know?
0: And you've learned.
1: Enjoy it. Your voice gets out there. People want to hear what you have to say. And
0: you will learn how technology can be advantage for you. Sure. As you will learn so much. By getting into the valueverse, and also I see such potential in what we have started here, and I totally agree what you said that. It was a big group of musicians that came in at the beginning, and it's not so active anymore. But I think it's also because musicians have to get. Better at using technology to their advantage.
1: Certainly, and that includes me too. I would like to. Most of my time is spent with a hammer and a nail or something. You know, so it's sometimes harder than I want it to be to get there and, you know, try to utilize, you know, technology for my advantage. I'm sure it will, and I know, the good thing is that I have been here a while and been able to make, you know, good relationships with people like yourself and Booberry and the Homegrown Hits girls and other people, you know, and I could utilize their expertise to help me out, you know, and just kind of and you know, maybe I have something to offer them too, to help them out if they need it, you know.
0: Everyone has something to offer. You have your own home studio. I would love for that to just take off. Just have so many musicians scheduling appointment. You have to quit your day job.
1: Why not? Why can't it happen? Huh?
0: Right.
1: You know.
0: Right. So, yes.
1: Yeah. Yeah. So, I think it can. There's just a few things I want to set up first and get ready, and I think it's not too far off in the near future for me on something like that.
0: That's great.
1: You know, it's scary to jump off into another, you know, go from one thing to another, you know, from one job to another, or one career to another. But I think, you know, the older you get and the more you learn, and there's not as much shit to be scared of.
0: Yes, the less scared you get, the less fox you give.
1: Yes, exactly.
0: Right.
1: Exactly. And you know, it's rewarding. I just, you know, I want to. I worked so many fucking shit jobs for shit people, for shit companies or governments or whatever that just, you know, they don't give a fuck about you, man. But if you do it for yourself, you know, then everybody gives a fuck about you because you're offering something to help somebody, you know, with no matter what it is. If, you know, sometimes I just go change a garbage disposal for somebody, but they need that fucking garbage disposal changed, and, you know, and you're doing it and helping them, you know. And that's the same thing with the, you know, like the studio, man. If you want to get in there, it's a good positive thing. You're offering a good thing for somebody. And I've been fortunate enough to work in the industry for a number of years, so I've learned how to work with artists and even world-class musicians. I really learned a lot about recording classical music, and it was totally different than like rock and roll, you know. And I remember this, you know, woman came up to me the first time I was recording this classical pianist, and she was like, and she's from Italy, and she's like, no, this it sounds wrong, you know. And one of the guys I was working with was just pissed off that she said that, because I mean, it sounded good, right? You know, it sounded good. It sounded like a good, nice Steinway piano, but she didn't, it wasn't right, and she knows what the fuck she's talking about, because she works with these world-class musicians every day. So I was just like, what do you want? You know, what do you, and it's like, she wanted the sound of the room, you know? So we just had to, you know, change the mic approach to the piano and mic the room, you know, and it started, and that led me into, you know, just deep diving into recording classical musicians, you know? And man, I built, just stopping and listening to these people, learning what they want, and then taking it real seriously, you know, I've built great relationships with these people, and I've been fortunate enough to been able to record, you know, just some of the best classical musicians in the world in the past, and I've recorded orchestras or symphonies, you know, and that's been one of the things I'm most proud of. But you know, and I'd like to figure out a way to kind of shift back toward that one day, you know, because, you know, sometimes you have to listen, stop and listen, you know what people want and need, you know. I don't know, I went on a little rant there.
0: Yeah, man, I totally get what you're saying, Malachi. Yeah. It's about increasing other people's value, making other people worth making other people worthy again.
1: Yes, absolutely, absolutely. And you know, it's constantly learning. Something I always try to do, you know, is, you know, there's a fine line of confidence and arrogance, you know. Want to be confident, but you know, if you're arrogant, then you know that tends to lead to you know, there's a reason you're arrogant, is because you don't know what you're doing or something, you know.
0: Yes.
1: You're confident, you know what you're doing, and you know, you also know that when you don't know what you're doing, but you're confident enough to know how to figure it out, I guess, whatever it is, you know what I mean?
0: Yes, and you're confident enough to realize that you don't know shit. Really?
1: Exactly. Yeah, yeah. And it's okay.
0: It's okay because you can learn. You can learn.
1: Hell yeah. Yes. And then you get better. And then, you know, if you don't do it in an arrogant way, you're going to make relationships with people, and that it will benefit you, and it will help you in the future, you know?
0: Yep, and it will make you better as a person.
1: Absolutely, absolutely, absolutely.
0: I thank you so much for the talk, Malachi. We are getting at the end of the show now. Time.
1: Oh, so sad. I'm just now starting to have fun.
0: Right. Time flies.
1: I kid. Thank you so much. Thank you so much for having me on, man. It's great to talk to you and, you know, talk to someone around the, you know, in another on another continent. And
0: it was really, really fun to talk to you as well, Malachi. It was really fun to talk to you as well, Malachi. Very interesting talk. Very good conversation. We're gonna end with one of the early releases from $2 Hola, one of my favorite songs in the Valueverse. This is Dusty Old Man.
1: Yeah, boy.

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That was Fulci with Maniac Unleashed. In the morning, everybody, and in the pit. Welcome to episode 111 of Lightning Thrashes. I am your host, Colamona, a.k.a. Sir Libre, and I've got a whole bunch of heavy metal for you today. This is No Face, No Case with Glitch.

That was Fell Winter with Enwrapped in Dreams Coil. Before that, we had Bosk with Menhir and No Face, No Case Glitch started that set of three off there. So it's been about, I don't know, 2 months since the last episode of Lightning Thrashes. I've been pretty busy doing stuff, trying to get a bunch of work done. Not so much around the property because, well, it's been brutally hot, but trying to get some work done in the real world, trying to earn fiat fun coupons. And so far, so good. This summer's been decent to me. Hopefully I have enough to make it through the winter. We shall see how things are going. I did a Bowls with Buds podcast episode. That's the Bowl After Bowl podcast, episode number 457. 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And I'm on episode number 457. That's with Dame DeLorean and Sir Spencer, the Wolf of Kansas City. We had a fun time talking about all kinds of crazy stuff. TJ has been making the rounds on podcast. TJ, the Wrathful of the Dorfuls, he was on the Rolls Radio

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And you can find both of those podcasts at the front page of v4vmusic.com. It's just right there. Jimmy V was also on there. I think it was a few nights ago. Matt released that episode today. Jimmy V with the V4V Music Spotlight, you know, podcast with Matt Finlay. It was pretty good. Another thing that's going on that may or may not happen, so I don't really want to talk too much about it because I have a tendency to talk and not act. But TJ and I are in discussions regarding a new project, music related project. Not music related, like I'm putting out music or anything like that, but or even him putting out new music on his end. Well, kind of, but more just a different music experience for a certain type of music. And I'll have more to come on that as him and I hammer things out. Highly likely there will be a podcast regarding it. And I'm trying to talk him into being a co-host for the V4V Music podcast, because I only put out two episodes. I only put out two episodes of the V4V Music podcast, which is stupid. And I thought that maybe if I had TJ with me as a co-host, I could actually get some episodes out, and he has a lot of good insights, and we'll see how that comes. No pressure, you know, TJ's a very busy man, so I can't expect him to commit to anything like that. But so far so good, you know, he's willing to give it a shot. We'll see how it all turns out. Been doing a lot of work on v4vmusic.com lately. Been, you know, getting the AI agents to, you know, whipping them into shape to get a lot of really interesting things done. Made a lot of changes to the music player, trying to streamline things, make things work better on telephones, on you know, cell phones, and the small screens and so forth. There are a bunch of underlying issues with V4V Music regarding its efficiency and so forth that I really want to address. Like the fact that I'm, and another thing too, that I'm not really addressing the fact that people will delete their RSS feeds, but not in V4V Music. It stays there forever, which is stupid, and I need to fix that. I just haven't, I have a bunch of automated things that would supposedly should do it. I've been afraid to pull the trigger because I just worry that I don't trust the code, and I'm worried that it's just going to destroy the website. But, you know, whatever. It's not the end of the world if V4VMusic.com gets destroyed. Just rebuild it from the ashes, right? I also made... Now take this with a huge grain of salt. I also made shop.sirlibre.com, where you can buy merch. Just like everybody needs more junk, right? I haven't tested it yet. I put it up there. I'm using a third party print on demand company to supply the junk that you can buy. I haven't tested it yet. I haven't bought anything. So if you decide that you want to buy anything from shop.sirlibre.com, there's no guarantee it'll work. It might just steal your money. I'm pretty sure it won't steal your money. And you could always do a chargeback if you had to. But I haven't tested it live. I haven't made an actual purchase on it yet. So if you're adventurous and you don't mind losing a couple of bucks, give it a shot. I really want to get the hat. I like the hat a lot. That's one of these days I'm going to actually purchase it for myself. I just haven't gotten around to doing it. It's a good way to sell stuff, right? Hey, man, go to my website. Check it out. You can buy things. Don't expect to get anything because I don't know if it works. I'm sure it works. Whatever. So there's that. Other than that, I mean, there's a lot to talk about, but I just don't remember. My memory's shit. And I should take notes for things to talk about on this show in between episodes, because I take such long breaks now. It's been 2 months since the last episode. It's a long time. People in the IRC chat room earlier this week were like, you know, I don't know what's going on in the metal scene anymore. Is this a new song? Sir Libre hasn't released an episode in a long time. I'm like, oh crap, maybe I should put one together. And that's what I'm doing today. I'm putting one together. I'm also experimenting with my microphone. Hopefully it sounds good. I've never had good luck with getting a good sound out of this particular microphone. It's a SM58. It's just a standard mic. It's not a fancy podcasting mic. You know, it's just a $100 mic.
which I guess probably nowadays I could probably get a $100 mic for even, that's even better quality. But I like the SM58 because I can drop it on the ground, I don't know, 100, 200, 300 times and it'll just still work. And that's a good thing for me. So, that's about all I really have to say. Remember, you can always skip ahead. I put chapters in this episode, which I revamped the whole thing on v4vmusic.com. It's a lot much easier to navigate through chapters as well. You just click the little right chevron thing right next to the play button and you can skip ahead or go back and whatever. So if you don't want to hear me talk and want to go to the song, just click that little button and it'll take you right to it. Oh, I also implemented a really cool feature that I think is really cool. Speed control for music shows. Now it doesn't apply to songs, but for music shows, like if you're listening to Lightning Thrashes or Homegrown Hits or whatever, and you are in a hurry and you want to listen to the hosts talk like at 2x speed, you can do that. You can set it at 2x, but it'll automatically drop the speed down to 1x when a song is being played. Now that's provided that the music show host has properly set the value time splits to be precise. So in order to account for that, there's a 5-minute buffer window on either side. So what you'll do is, like, if you're listening to me talk real fast, I'll be talking like that. And then like 5 seconds before the song starts, I'll be like, and now here comes a song. It'll drop you back down to 1x for like 5 seconds and then the song will start. I don't know of another way to do that and have it make sense. But so far, so good. It seems to be working pretty well. I listened to the Rolls Radio podcast with TJ on it, and it just worked just fine. So whenever songs were being played, it would drop down to 1x. And then after the song was over, 5 seconds after the song was over, it would pick back up to 2x. And it worked really well. So that's a fun little feature that has been added to v4vmusic.com. 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

0: Upbeats is hilarious. I love Salty Crayon. Upbeats is my favorite. It's like the old pirate radio days. You know.
1: 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You won't hear any mainstream music industrial sludge here, hell no, just tracks for sats. So turn me on during your day and escape clown world for an hour-long episode here in the Valleyverse. Hell yeah.
0: That's a great name, by the way. Salty Crayon is a great DJ name. I love that.

That was my favorite progressive metal band, Prismind, with their song Last Breath. Before that, we had Heartlight as Above So Below, and Undeath, More Insane, started that block of three off for us. Yes, easy for me to say. Okay, it's time. I like to read the boostergrams. We're going to do boostergram time. This is the value for value portion of the show where I talk, where I basically thank you for thanking me is kind of how it works. Like, oh my goodness. It's been a while since I've done this. I give you value. You find value in the value that I give. You send value back to me in the form of time, talent, or treasure. This part right now, I'm going to read back some of the boostergrams that I got, which is a treasure portion. The Bitcoin, a boostergram is a tiny bit of Bitcoin that you can send. You can send a fraction of a penny's worth of Bitcoin, or you can send $10 million worth of Bitcoin. And well, I don't know how well that would work with Lightning, but you know, you could send quite a bit. I think the most I've ever sent was nearly 100,000 sats. I think it was like 86,000, or I don't remember. But that's quite a bit of value there that can be sent via the Lightning network, provided you have the proper channels and so forth. And if you're using a third-party wallet, a custodial wallet, you're probably able to do that. If you're running your own node, which you should be, you would have to do some preparations ahead of time to make sure you have good channels set up. But that's not hard to do. And many of us in this space, many of us in this space are happy to open channels for you. Like Matt Finlay just recently set up a node. I haven't opened a channel with him though. I should do that sometime. I tried, but for some reason I couldn't communicate with his node. Have to revisit that topic. But you know, if somebody like Matt, who basically found scrounged up an old computer, put I think StarOS, or maybe he did it, rolled his own, from what I understand, not the greatest internet, and it took like forever for his node to sync, but he got it up and running and he's now sovereign. He's literally his own bank now, running his own node, which is awesome. But anyways, enough about that. These boostergrams that I'm going to read are concatenated. No, they're not concatenated. It's not the right word. They're combined boostergrams. I know technically you're supposed to read off all the individual ones, but it just doesn't make sense anymore with this show to do that. It just doesn't. But I got 1,264 Satoshis from Sir Chad Farrow. He's the creator of boostmebitch.com, as well as boostmebuddy.com, as well as the maintainer of the new Music Side Project 2.0, musicsideproject.com, as well as stablecraft.com, podtards.net, I think, podtards.com, a whole bunch of stuff Chad is screwing around with. And he's the co-host of the Chad and Reed podcast, which you should check out. 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On the front page, scroll down, do you find featured music shows? I made an exception for Chad and Reed because they play one song. So I call it, oh, you're close enough. You're a music show. Okay. Anyways, 250 sats from Logues, 246 sats from Matt Finlay, the host of the V4V Music Spotlight show, as well as the musician on a bunch of music albums. That's Matt Finlay. 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Yeah, so he writes in 246 sats total, two boostergrams. One's for Cast Your Shadow by Damn Your Idols, and another one that says, thanks for a great show, Sir Libre. Well, you're welcome, Matt, and thank you for being Matt Finlay. 404 Satoshis from Noster Gang, and he sends several hand horn emojis. And then I got 6,669 Satoshis from Sir Spencer, the Wolf of Kansas City. In regards to the ranting episode that I did, or not rant, I was going to rant, but I let him do it for me. The 3-hour episode, I don't remember what episode number it was, probably 109 or 110. Couldn't even have been the last one. I just, you know, my can't remember shit type scenario. But yeah, this is in regards to that. He goes, thanks so much for all the kind words, Sir Libre plus plus.
We are very grateful for all the incredible work you've done and continue to do for Lightning Payments in podcasting and music. P.S. Never be shy to bite the bowl. Because I was mentioning in the show, I was like, oh man, here's all I'm doing is just biting all the bowl after bowl and homegrown hit stuff. You know, I'm not being a very original. But yeah, that was fun. And you know, heck yeah. And then not that much later, we did the bowl after bowl, bowl with buds podcast. That was pretty badass. So thank you so much, Sir Spencer, Wolf of Kansas City. Hopefully, if everything goes according to plan, I should be able to make it up for Dame DeLorean's 33rd birthday bash near Kansas City, Mo. I don't know if that's going to happen or not, but yeah, you know, maybe that would be cool. 10,000 Satoshis from X Anon X. He boosted in on my 24-hour Lightning Thrashes live stream. What you say? There's a 24 hours, 7-day-a-week live stream of Lightning Thrashes episodes? Yes, there is. All you got to do is go to v4vmusic.com, scroll all the way to the bottom, and you'll see live, like live shows, and it's always there. You just click that, and you can listen to, over 100 episodes of Lightning Thrashes streamed 24/7. It's been streaming like that for over 2 years. I can't believe it still works. It is crazy. I mean, I did move the server from one server to another, or did I? It might still be running on the old server. I don't know, but it's been running for like over 2 years, just running. Icecast server in the background with liquid soap, just doing its thing. And if you tune in, you can listen 24 hours a day, 7 days a week. You can listen to me saying stuff that you probably don't want to hear. Okay. And he, X Anon X writes in TY. That's my friend's name, Ty. I think he means thank you. And then a little like magic thing emoji, which I don't know what it is. Little stars. I'm not sure what that means. And that sums it up for the boostergrams. So it's 1, 2, 3, 4, 5, 6 people boosting in 2 months of nothing happening. You know, it's not like the good old days. In the good old days when I was putting out episodes every week, which I did religiously for over 100 episodes, or no, maybe exactly 100 episodes. Every week I would put out an episode. I would go through ups and downs. We'd have weeks where we'd have just a lot of boostergrams and a lot of support and a lot of love and a lot of engagement from the audience. And then we went through a period where there was just nothing. And I think it was episode 76 or 72, where I was all pissed off about it and I was all butthurt and angry. So I only released an episode with one song on it. with the good old days. But whatever, you know, something is better than nothing. I can't expect anybody to be supporting me this much at this point because, I'm not doing anything. Let me rephrase that. I can't expect anyone to support Lightning Thrashes as much, but I've been doing a bunch of other crap. So I don't expect anyone to support me in those endeavors, but people do. And I am super grateful for it. Thank you so very much, everybody. Stream sats, 1,215 from anonymous podcast guru user. 8,074 Satoshis from Chad Farrow. 768 Satoshis from Logs. 648 Satoshis from Odyssey Westraw, and Sir TJ the Wrathful coming in with 97 Satoshis streamed to the Lightning Thrashes podcast. yeah, that's awesome. And then, excuse me, and then we've got actual money, dollar bills that actually pay my bills, and so very, very grateful for it. $20 two times for 2 months. From Sir Chad Farrow via PayPal, he has a recurring donation, and that's super easy for you to set up. 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And if you do that now, it would be super greatly appreciated because I am technically unemployed. Like I do a bunch of work for people here, like on the side work type stuff, you know. Like recently I helped, my neighbors remodeling a house. I put in tongue and groove siding stuff tongue and groove siding on a ceiling. I'd never done that before. That was interesting. That was fun. But, you know, I got paid a couple of bucks for that. So that's basically how I've been surviving. And, winter is coming. It's October now. Work like that, you know, outdoor work, mowing lawns and whatnot tends to dry up. So
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That would be so greatly appreciated. And the beautiful thing is, I don't require tons of money to survive. My bills are pretty inexpensive. But, you know, if you have $100 a month expenditure and you only bring in $50 a month, then that's a recipe for disaster. Anyway, that's is. I think I'm done begging. So that's that. Oh, no, I'll probably beg more later on in the show. I tend to do that. But that is the Boostergram segment, the value segment. Thank you so very much, everybody, for donating to the show in the form of Satoshis, in the form of dollars, time, talent, treasure, talking about me, you know, Sir Spencer having me on the show. That's a huge help. That's a massive donation there. If you think about it, you know, exposure, getting exposure to v4vmusic.com, which we didn't really talk much about, but we talked a little bit about it. Anyway, okay, that's it. Let's get back to the music. This is a, if I remember correctly, if my brain serves me correctly, this is a friend of Sir TJ the Wrathful's band. The band is called Middle Season. This song is called No Longer Afraid.

Henrik Flyman with Shadow Band. I believe that was the first Henrik Flyman song I ever played on Lightning Thrashes. I think it was the first one I ever heard or of Henrik Flyman's. And I think I had an episode where I played like six of his songs. Yeah, great, great stuff from Henrik Flyman. Damn Your Idols before that with Man in the Hole, spelled W-H-O-L-E. And then we kicked it off with Middle Season, No Longer Afraid. All right, everybody, that about wraps up episode 111 of Lightning Thrashes. I have been your host, Cole Amona, a.k.a. Sir Leeway. I very much am grateful for all the stuff that I've gotten from all you guys listening and contributing and just being a part of this community, this cult that we are in. It is awesome. It is absolutely awesome. And let's look forward to more of that coming. You know, we're still in the beginning phases of V4V music. At some point, it will take over the world and take over the world, Pinky. It's going to do it. I just don't know when. Might be after I'm long dead. And as a final begging segment of the show, please go to sirlibre.com/donate. That's sirlibre.com/donate. 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Click the donate button and all that good stuff. Until next time, who knows when that's going to be? Could be a week from now. Could be tomorrow. Could be 3 months. You never know. I'm going to leave you with a classic song. This is a classic song that I end a lot of Lightning Thrashes episodes with because I just like it a lot. This is Dead Penance with Hail Insanity. Take care, guys. Bye-bye.

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0: except Nashville.
1: But maybe this weekend, Kansas City will suffice. It's Thursday, October 8th, 2026, and you are listening to Homegrown Hits. I'll be one of your DMU DJs tonight, DeLorean.
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1: Woo! 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
2: Woo! We in the car, we're on our way to freaking Kansas City.
1: Yeah, Kansas City. Here you come. So excited.
2: Yeah, feels good. That was a great song to listen to on the highway.
1: Heck yeah. Hey Citizen always hits the spot. But especially with the driving track to be in Nashville, thinking of all the good times, looking forward to more good times to come. It's exciting.
2: Yeah.
1: I'm so excited. I already said that in the pre-show, but it's true. And, you know, I know for a fact, actually, the Homegrown Hits was the first decentralized music show on the interwebs. We might be the first podcast from a car on the interwebs.
2: And we might also be the first people to ever listen to music in the car as well. So we're really making history.
1: We're breaking ground here. So glad you guys are very close. Semi-close, mostly close. We're going to be close by the end of the night.
2: I got a bunch of boys in the car here. Everyone's going to be... We're all going to be hugging soon.
1: Yes. Hugging in the hitter.
2: Exactly.
1: Yeah.
2: We're in the mobile hitter right now.
1: The hitter mobile.
2: Yeah.
1: And it's already a party there.
2: Well, how are you doing? So how's land? Well, I guess we're both on land.
1: Yeah. Stationary land. The hitter. It's good. It's feeling
2: the bowl
1: prepped and ready. Yeah.
2: Yeah.
1: Nice good. And clean, well, spacious. There's seats awaiting your butts.
2: Yeah. And hey, if anybody out there is listening and they're like, what the heck's going on? You can text us. You can also call us. What we'll do is we'll read it if you text it over the air live on the show, or we'll play your voicemail. We have a wonderful jingle for that phone number that we got.
3: Number 213-839-8668. 213-839-8668.

0: That's right. You can call that number and be the number man, too. 213-839-8668. Maybe you're on the road as well. You can call from the road. You got a mobile phone. You know the number. Text, send pics. We'll share them on the show and listen together in the Hittermobile.
1: Yeah.
0: But first, should we listen to some more music?
1: I would love nothing more.
0: Cool. And hitters out there, whether you're on land, sea, in the air, moving in a vehicle, remember that this show is value for value. So if you love the track you hear, boost. So 99% of the sats you send go straight to the artist. 1% hangs back here so we can thank you at the end of it. Up next, we've got a little triple song block for you, starting off with Henrik Fleiman's You're the One, raw version.

0: All right, that was Purple Nights by Vance Lotta. And before that, we heard White Suit Gold Rings from White Triangles. And before that, kicking it off, Henrik Flyman with You're the One, raw version. I love all three of those songs.
1: They all are like this kaleidoscope of beauty together, I think.
0: Yeah.
1: I'm just thinking of Purple Nights, White Suit, Gold Rings, and some diamonds.
0: Ooh, yes. Makes quite a picture.
1: Well, You're the One comes from the Diamond album.
0: Yes, Diamonds in the Rough.
1: I'm not making stuff up. I'm just hallucinating. Out loud.
0: Correctly, though. So I don't think it's a hallucination.
1: Oh, good. All right. Yeah. Well, it's just something else. It's just being a little bit silly, maybe.
0: Well, you are on the road. I think things always get a little silly on the road.
1: It's true. And I have to say, I like your state that you got going on here.
0: Oh, thank you. Yep. I love this state.
1: We just picked up some... I keep saying the name wrong. I keep calling it Booches, but it's Booches?
0: Yeah, Booches.
1: White Booch Gold Rings? We just picked up some burgers and dogs.
0: Nice.
1: Per your recommendation, and it was so good.
0: I am so glad to hear it.
1: Affordable.
0: Yeah, that's the oldest pool hall in Colombia. That's a good one. I think it was started in 1884.
1: Wow, it was really neat. That was one of the best parts about it.
0: Yeah. Yeah, it's a great place. If you're ever in Como, you gotta check it out. And, you know, it's one of the few things that's not tiger slop that you can enjoy.
1: I'm glad that it was saved. Sorry, there was a little bit of directional confusion in the car. It sometimes it happens when, you know, you're on the road. that place is so freaking cool.
0: Yeah, dude. I'm glad that you guys enjoyed it. And I'm thankful it's still there. There were plans, I think, to, you know, just steamroll it. Roll out the latest Tiger Mizzou BS on top of it. But one of our buds from Bullswood Buds, Mike Hagen, him and some friends swooped in and saved it, purchased it. And so now they're the owners and the traditions can live on, which is great.
1: Makes me happy.
0: Yeah, me too. I'm glad you enjoyed it.
1: Yeah, everybody was really friendly there and cool. It's nice. You know, I feel like all the time... everyone's always talking about like places closing down and things getting worse, but this is one of those situations where something was saved and
0: yes.
1: It's a happy ending, so
0: you'll love to see
1: we're stopping on our way back.
0: Nice. Yeah, I'm gonna try and coordinate you guys to meet up with Mike. He's a great guy, wonderful mentor, and a colorful character.
1: Yes,
0: so it'll be a lot of fun.
1: Do you have any other recommendations for South Wichita direction road we're on? I don't know what road we're on. I just see South Wichita.
0: Are you on 70?
1: A.
0: I don't know, but look.
1: I see 7. Four.
2: We're headed towards 70.
0: Yeah, that's what
1: this
0: I
1: is
0: figured.
1: Official. I'm on the. We're live on the street, and yes, that's the road.
0: Live on I-70.
1: So yeah, do you have any I don't really have any time to stop for anything. I don't think we can really do that, but if you have any sightseeing recommendations that pop into your mind,
0: there's
1: let me know and I'll keep my peepers open wide.
0: So heading west, there's gonna be I think I've made this story up now that I'm thinking about it.
1: Okay, you're hallucinating.
0: Yes, this is a DeLorean hallucination, but I was going to say there's like an old radio building that you're going to see. It'll be on your left. And look out for it. It's kind of like in the middle of a field. It's this old building with like a radio tower. Keep an eye on it because it looks exactly like where the ghouls hang out in Fallout. That's my big sight tip for you guys.
1: Well, like, do you think they're spawning there? Like, do you
0: yeah,
1: think they're
0: I would never walk in there. Ghouls? I think it's going to be dark, and then you're just going to see a bunch of eyes and have one of those really fast ghouls up your butt, which is not where I want a ghoul to be.
1: We shouldn't do a show there.
0: No.
1: In the ghoul den.
0: Actually, I guess we could get the ghouls dancing. You know, there's plenty of good DMU. The ghouls will probably want to dance, too, yeah?
1: It is spooky season.
0: It is.
1: We're allowed to say that word. It's official.
0: Spooky season has arrived. And it feels so good. Warm days, cool nights. Just the way I
1: yes.
0: like it.
1: It's a nice temperature, I think. It feels like it. It looks like it's a nice temperature out right now.
0: From inside the Hittermobile... Everything's looking lovely. Yeah, it was pretty. It was like 84 here today. It was almost a little too hot.
1: Yeah. I'm ready for just the chilly weather. I'm ready for summer to have already sowed its wild oats and done. I think, but that's just me. Well, I'm ready to be a little bit chilly.
0: I'm glad the heat is still here so that everyone can take advantage of the pool this weekend. Pool's opened, guys.
1: Oh, yeah. All right. Yeah, pool's open.
0: I hear there's a hot tub, too. So that's where I'll be. See you in the hot tub.
1: Can you make it a cold tub? Put some ice in it?
0: Ooh.
1: Heat it up and then throw some ice in it?
0: I am admittedly a big baby that's not a big fan of cold baths or cold showers or anything.
1: Why not? It's so good.
0: It's what they always say when you have shin splints. I love running and stuff like that, dancing, but then I got shin splints. Uh-huh. They're like, well, just take an ice bath. I was like, that is a very tall order that I am unwilling to do. I do not want to do that.
1: Yes.
0: Like, my feetsies in the ice water? No, thank you.
1: It's a lot of dedication.
0: It is. So, for now.
1: A little bit much.
0: We'll just run when the ghouls find us, I guess. Not for funsies running. Well, yeah, sights on 70. I'll think about it. I don't know. It's a peaceful drive.
1: It's a segment.
0: It is, yeah. I'm excited to hear reports back of what you're seeing. And hitters out there, you can tell us what you're seeing as well. 213-839-8668. Get it in while you can. We'll have you live in the hitter tonight as part of the show, your vocal mail. So, or your pictures.
1: Your voice will be heard.
0: That's right. Sir Spencer in the chat says, the stadium. When you get to the stadium, you're almost there. That's right. There's no missing it.
1: Oh, cool. There you go. I like that. That's an easy one.
0: Yes, that's a great one. Thank you, Sir Spencer.
1: I won't miss it.
0: You will see it. Would you like to give a listen to some more songs?
1: I would like to listen to songs and clap to songs and dance to songs.
0: Cool, and sing along with these songs because they're good ones. First up, we've got Team Telepathy with Cloudburst.

0: Yeah, I feel like those two tracks together. We had Cloudburst from Team Telepathy, then Lady Neptune from Survival Guide. It was like the lost and found songs. Cloudburst, where are you? And then Lady Neptune. I'm right here. I'm going under.
1: Yeah.
0: But in a good way.
1: It's like the cloud burst and the water fell out. And Lady Neptune came out, went down, and she found it all.
0: That's right. And she's leading the way to Kansas City.
1: She is. She's our guiding star, like our Starbucks icon, whatever that imagery is.
0: Yeah, the titless mermaid.
1: Like the demonic mermaid.
0: Yeah, they just keep zooming in on her. She's just a face now.
1: You'll find... Oh, yeah, that's a good point. They do keep zooming in.
0: What's in the eyes?
1: Yeah, maybe there's boobs in the eyes.
0: Ooh. A reflection of another...
1: in the eye of the beholder.
0: Boobs are in the eyes of the beholder. I was going to say, yeah, maybe there's a reflection of another mermaid that she's looking at. And then it's, like, the same picture. And we start all over again. Full mermaid. But first we'll get a creepy eye.
1: Whoa. No, I think you're right. And I'm just thinking about the different drinks that will come from that. If we go into the new era of the new mermaid, will it be just decaf drinks?
0: Whoa.
1: Is that? Because we've been kind of in this like weird energy drink craze, even at Starbucks, with like the boba and the energy shots. I think that that's the consequence of losing the breasts. Well, the breast area. Of the mermaid. You know, they got the bobas to make up for lack of breasts.
0: Yeah, I could see it. We don't get all giddy from the tits on that mermaid now, so we just need to pump it up with the energy drinks, energy slop. But they'll come back. Decaf time. Yeah. Then we rest. Well,
1: then we rest.
0: Sleepy teas.
1: The work is done. Oh, sleepy teas. Sign me up. We need to open up a business.
0: Called Sleepy Teas?
1: Yeah. Do you sell just tea? Or is it like... Is it books?
0: Only one way to find out.
1: Money? Trucks?
0: Hey, citizen in the chat says, say hi to Sharpie for me. She'll be listening tomorrow on her flight. Hi, Sharpie.
1: Hi, Sharpie. Good luck on your flight, your travels, safe travels.
0: Yes, and no wild stories from that flight, please.
1: We cannot. Yes.
0: Sleepy tea for the passengers.
1: Beautiful face.
0: Yeah, very excited.
1: Yeah, sleepy Sharpie.
0: Sleepy Sharpie. That is. I was just going to say that's one way to get through a flight. I think sleeping is the cheat code, but I've never. I don't know. It's been so long since I've flown.
1: Yeah. It hasn't been that long for me, but I think I'm. I'm not feeling here. It's difficult. They make the seats smaller and the aisles smaller and smaller and smaller.
0: So you can't get comfy.
1: There is something that I do love about flying. Just looking out there and seeing how, like, I don't know. I was gonna say small everything is, but no, it's like everything just looks so big and beautiful and cool.
0: Yeah. It's nice getting that bird's eye view.
1: Yeah, it is nice every once in a while, but I like driving through and seeing the country.
0: Yeah, driving is my preferred method, that's for sure. You can stop,
1: you get all
0: the, meet the people,
1: yeah.
0: Smell the smells.
1: We've been meeting some great ladies, especially.
0: Oh?
1: I don't know what it is, something's in the air. Great ladies abound every place we go.
0: Nice.
1: There is a nice lady at the coffee shop yesterday, and it was the best coffee I ever had in Chambersburg, PA, actually. And then she gave us us all sorts of recommendations. And then we went to this pancake place and we got all sorts of recommendations. And then we went to this ice cream place today. And the lady let us have the leftover milkshake stuff in the milkshake cups.
0: Ooh. Nice.
1: That was a first for me. You know, it's like mom's letting you lick the batter off the beaters.
0: That's awesome.
1: It's nice.
0: What flavors?
1: Well, I mean, I think everybody has mics. I guess I could speak for them. if
2: they wanted me to.
1: If they really did.
0: Designated speaker, Mary-Kate Ultra.
1: Yeah, it's a curse and a curse.
0: Speaker of the hitter.
1: So, well, one of the speakers. The speakettes.
0: Speakettes.
1: I had pumpkin caramel cheesecake.
0: Ooh.
1: You want to guess what Cotton Gin had?
0: I'm horrible at guessing. Espresso.
1: The first thing that comes to mind. Okay, well, no. It was, but he did get some, I think it was like some espresso coffee milk or something.
0: Ooh, yum.
1: Yeah, so you were close, kind of. But you were wrong.
0: Okay.
1: Overall. So we're going to have to deduct points.
0: Did he get cotton candy?
1: In person. Yeah.
0: Cotton gin with the cotton candy. Cotton gin and candy.
1: It was a spiked cotton candy milkshake with gin. And it smelled so horrible. No, he actually had, believe this, get this, you won't believe it when you see it. He got a caramel pumpkin cheesecake milkshake.
0: Oh, nice.
1: And I believe Chad F. got this. His was a little bit different. It looked like it was this, like, mix. It was still in a cup. It's like vanilla ice cream mixed with black raspberry swirl?
3: Yeah.
1: Yeah, all right.
0: Ooh. That sounds good,
1: and
0: too.
1: And then Make got, he got a mix of lemon curd and lavender honey.
0: Ooh.
1: It was one of the fancy DIY on the board that was telling you to do it, and he did it.
0: Did he like it?
1: He loved it. He
0: good.
1: Cried.
0: He was moved to tears. It was so tasty.
3: It was gone before we left the parking lot.
1: It was gone before we left the parking lot. And oh, you know what else I got? I got these Gouda, it's almost like freeze-dried cheese curd things. And it tastes like a real Cheez-It.
0: Ooh.
1: Would you like to try one?
0: Yes, please.
1: Well, you actually can't.
0: Yay!
1: Just not yet.
0: Not yet, but soon. Hashtag yeah. Soon.
1: Ooh, we're passing a place that says XXX on it. Does that ring a bell?
0: Oh, yes. Yep. I've been there.
1: Is it fun?
0: Of course. Of course. Okay, there's lots of good goodies in there.
1: Goodies?
0: Yeah, all the goodies.
1: That's where the tests on the Starbucks mermaid went.
0: That's right.
1: Working for a living.
0: They gotta work harder.
1: Coffee
0: now.
1: Doesn't pay like it used to.
0: Nope. Oh man, I had a question, but my brain is going probably 70 miles per hour right now. It's hard to keep up with.
1: I hear ya. Was there any way I can help recharge?
0: Oh, I know what I was gonna say. I was intrigued that you mentioned Chambersburg. Because I have family there, and you mentioned the best coffee ever there, yes. And I also went to a little, like, drive-through coffee shack there and had a wonderful cuppa, and I had also ordered, well, Spence ordered it, but he got, like, avocado toast that had bacon on it, and it was fantastic. So, Chambersburg plus plus.
1: That's awesome. We're gonna... Wait, do you remember the name of the place? I'm sorry, my brain went away.
3: Like,
0: yeah, mine too. I don't remember the place.
1: Was
0: I
1: it
0: just,
1: Omega?
0: I'm looking up a picture to see. No, it wasn't that. That's very fancy. This was just like a little drive-through shack of coffee.
1: I think there's a picture of Spencer eating avocado toast on my phone, and I'm wondering if it's from there. I know this because the other day I was like sorting, I was like trying to get some photos uploaded onto my drive, and I saw this photo of Spencer eating this toast, and I was like, I wonder where that was from.
0: Yep, so it was from Chambersburg.
1: That's crazy. Cool.
0: Yeah. Well,
1: I have the visual. It looked good.
0: It was so good. I was gone before we left the parking lot, too.
1: Wow. Well, that's a sign of success.
0: Yes. Tasty success. That's the name of the game here on Homegrown Hits. Should we...
1: Do you have any other food questions or...
0: Food questions? So y'all got burgers and dogs at Booch's, yeah?
1: Uh-huh.
0: And they were very good. Food questions. Have you had...
1: Yeah, I don't know why. It's just... What's happening? Yeah?
0: I'm trying to think of some questions. Like, have you had anything yucky so far on the trip? Any food regrets?
1: Food regrets. I'm trying to remember what we had. I certainly don't think so.
0: Nice.
1: I'm trying to think of what we had. Oh, yes, last night. This isn't a food regret, but it's like a, it was tough. So we thought that we were only an hour away from our destination last night when we stopped at this one restaurant. And we got fish and chips. Well, I got pork chop. Everybody else got fish and chips.
0: Ooh.
1: And it was so good. But it took a long time. And it was an open mic night, so the whole time people were going up and...
0: performing.
1: Singing or performing, like playing guitar over top of like a Katy Perry song. And it was really funny and surreal. But we realized that we were actually 2 hours away.
0: Oh, man.
1: And that is as close as it gets to food regrets.
0: Meh. I bet time flies when you're having fun. You had a party gang in that hittermobile.
1: Oh yeah, we were just so tired though, and we were like, oh no! But the food recharged us. It was actually that's the inverse of a food regret because it gave us energy and joy.
0: Fueled you on the way to your destination.
1: Oh yeah,
0: that's cool. Pfeiffer says, "DMU car karaoke now."
1: Car
0: I'm sure
1: karaoke.
0: That's been going on.
1: Like that. Oh, hey, jingle bells.
0: Do you want to thank the hitters that have been supporting these decentralized artists and us since last Thursday to today?
1: I would love nothing more.
0: Cool.
1: Yes, please.
0: I see that 500 sats came in through Fountain from Rolls MacGyver. He said, yes, an entire episode with Matt Finlay. That's right.
1: Yes.
0: We had a wonderful guest episode last Thursday. It was so much fun, and if only I had recorded the post show, because the party just kept on rocking. We heard more great music from the man. Yeah, that was a lot of fun. So thank you, Matt, for joining us. The bullying will now cease. Actually though, he did mention he did mention doing a live for us sometime, so the bullying will continue until you're back with a live performance. Scrolling up, Sir TJ the Wrathful was boosting in 77 sats listening on V4V Music, and he was doing a little auto boost while listening. So thank you, Wrathful T. New Music Nudge Unit boosted in 150 sats through Fountain, and he said, added this to my giant podcasting 2.0 queue, the Matt Finlay episode. So, good. I hope that he enjoyed it. And scrolling up, I see he boosted again. Same day, he listened through his queue. He boosted 150 sats through Fountain and said 5 stars. So he enjoyed Matt's appearance here on Homegrown Hits, which is good because we had a lot of fun with him.
1: Thank you so much. Yeah, that was a blast.
0: Yeah, it's always great having the artists in the hitter with us. Very cool. Rolls MacGyver boosted in again, 500 sats through Fountain. He said, when asked what he would like to experience again for the first time, Matt Finlay's response, quote, the Bible in the sixth sense. Basically, Jesus and Bruce Willis. What a fucking gem. Hashtag legend.
1: That's an album or a book title.
0: Seriously.
1: That's like, that's sweet. Yeah. Great choices.
0: Then Matt Finlay, the man himself, boosted in 1, 2, 3 sats through Fountain. He said, crikey, those S's could rip a wombat's head clean off. Short about that, but thanks for getting me in the hitter. With a clasping hands in prayer emoji. Yeah, thanks for joining us, Matt. That was a bunch of fun. And, yeah, sorry I didn't tell you your S's were S-ing.
1: Oh, no, his S's were S-ing?
0: Yeah.
1: I didn't realize.
0: Yeah. I'll have to pay more attention.
1: Oh, man.
0: I need to fine-tune my audio knowledge and be more on the lookout for things. I just was like, wow, you're coming in hot and clear. This is great. I can hear you. You can hear us. Everything's good. let's see. I see some test boosts coming through. That's exciting. I'm scrolling up and more test boosts. We had 3, 2, 3 sats coming from Anonymous. Thank you. They were boosting through what's called the Homegrown Hits player. They did it twice.
1: Nice.
0: So thanks.
1: Testing.
0: Testing. More testing. And that brings us up to tonight. So get in on that boost action. Support these artists that have taken a couple extra steps for freedom and censorship resistance by decentralizing their tunes, their value. And also, we have a PayPal if you prefer that method. There's a little QR code that'll pop up on your nude podcast app of choice. So if you're listening on a nude podcast app, which you better be. And if not, you can find it in the show notes. So
1: indeed, and we have a PayPal donation that came through tonight.
0: Ooh,
1: from Trashman.
0: Hey.
1: $3.33.
0: Thank you, Trashman.
1: Thank you so much.
0: I'm glad he can join us live.
1: Yeah.
0: And then we make his Thursday nights a little more fun.
1: More Thursday.
0: More Thursday.
1: Thursday-er.
0: Well, you want to get back into some tunage?
1: Yeah.
0: All right. Next up, we've got another Hey Citizen track. This one is entitled ZZXX.
2: Here comes in 333 sets and says... That's

0: Those are the sounds people make when they're sleeping. Zed, zed, zed,
1: zed, zed, zed, zed, zed, zed, zed, zed, zed, zed, zed, zed, zed, zed, zed, zed, zed, zed, zed, zed, zed, zed, zed, zed, zed, zed, zed, zed, zed, zed, zed, zed, zed, zed, zed, zed, zed, zed, zed,
0: zed, that is how Malcolm goes to sleep, I think. He must be feeling sleepy after that one. A lot of sex, a lot of Zeds.
2: Oh my god, it wasn't that many. Hold on, let me go back.
0: I think he's hooked on Zeds. I think he's overdosing on Zeds over here.
2: I don't know, like, I don't understand. It's not that many Z's.
0: It was a lot of Z's.
2: It's not that many. Really? This is like, it's never gonna end. I don't think the episode is ever gonna end.
0: No, that's just the way the haters want it.
2: I don't know. You know.
0: Wow.

was on fire eastward, and a thin blue smoke rose against the dawn. The thing itself lay almost entirely buried in sand, amidst the scattered splinters of a fir tree it had shivered to fragments in its descent. The uncovered part

0: was False Finish with Rings of Saturn, and before that, Hey Citizens, ZZXX. Which, wow, what a stroll always... down memory lane for both of those.
1: I know. And I think Sharpie did the art for that one.
0: It's very nice.
1: I'm pretty sure it's beautiful. Little 8-bit type style DeLorean and Mary-Kate Ultra.
0: Look at us, we're 8-bit now.
1: Yeah.
0: Dancing and jiggling in all the right places.
1: Doing 8D chess.
0: And man, Rings of Saturn, that just brings me back to meeting you in real life for the first time. Before the days of homegrown hits, we used this as the song for our Bowls with Buds when we were celebrating Sir Spencer's 33rd birthday in Uranus.
1: Aw. That's, good memories. Hey, we, when we crossed into, I think, Indiana yesterday,

0: a planet.
1: Yeah, like an alien spaceship in neon.
0: Yeah, it's coming back to me.
1: That's great, having that right next to the giant cross. Now that's what I call placement.
0: Yeah, placement is everything. It's 9/10 of the law.
1: Oh, man. Well, I forgot to mention at the start of the show that there's many ways to contribute value to Homegrown Hits, one of which is by titicating a song. So there's a ton of ways you can do that, too. You can call, you can text, you can boost in the song that you want to hear. You type it in the chat. You can go to homegrownhits.xyz and fill out the little form that we've got there on the page for you. But I did see we had some titications coming through the text line. Should we play them now? Should we banter a bit?
0: I would like to banter a bit if I'm allowed to.
1: Cool, of course.
0: But I don't know if I'm allowed to. I feel like I need an AI agent to help me banter.
1: Hello, AI. Can I speak? May I speak?
0: Yes.
1: Permission granted.
0: Well, I'm going to have to be honest with you. I'm looking around and it's very dark. Like, we're on this stretch where there's absolutely nothing on either side of us, and it's really cool. You can really see all of the stars in the sky.
1: Oh, nice.
0: Even with my sunglasses on.
1: I love that. Wait. Escaping light pollution.
0: How the heck was your week? How was your day?
1: Oh, my gosh. Well, first of all, this week flew by. I feel like we were just talking to Matt yesterday.
0: Same.
1: What did I... I know.
0: It's Thursday. I feel crazy.
1: Yeah, me too. So, Nakamotown, the inaugural Nakamotown was this weekend up at Augie's. So, we got to go and enjoy the farm, play outside, get a lot of sun, hike his property, scare the sheep with a drone. Well, actually, so there's like dogs that keep the sheep in their little area, and the dogs forgot about their job and were so interested in the drone they started chasing it, and they hopped a fence, and then all the sheep hopped the fence to follow them. So that was kind of crazy.
0: Oh, no.
1: Otis Bittmeyer of Sound Coffee and his wife and children were there with their schoolie. So I got to step foot on a schoolie and be re-inspired that this is a life path I need to take.
0: And a schoolie is...
1: It's a school...
0: Not a school.
1: No, it's a school bus that has beds and, well, whatever you want to put in it. I guess you could leave it as a school bus with all the seats and stuff. But makes traveling with a large crew a bit more manageable.
0: Yeah.
1: So, his kids were comfy. They were talking about the old configuration. They are living the dream, man. They scooped up that schoolie because someone was giving up on their dreams, and they had done about 80% of the work, taking all the original chairs out, doing insulation and the flooring and all sorts of stuff. They had a bunk bed set up, but they were telling me that the bunk beds don't really work in the schoolie because of the height, so that bottom bunk person just is going to bonk their head, even if they're a little person, a young person.
0: It's not a bonk bed. You don't want a bonk bed. You want a bunk bed.
1: Exactly. So, it was cool, and then, you know, I was asking them, like, okay, so now that you've been in it a while, like, what are some of the issues? And the only issue that was shared with me was that the drawers in their kitchen that they built slide open when they make a turn. So they need to reconfigure that. And I'm like, yeah, I can live with that.
0: Yeah, and that could be, you know, that could be problem solved.
1: Yeah, definitely.
0: You can figure it out. Yeah, but the school buses that people live, I don't think I've ever seen one in real life, but I sure have seen some videos on them. They look really cool.
1: Yeah, they do. I think the first time I saw one in real life, to burn an F-tie here, was when we were driving out to

0: 33rd birthday in Vegas, we stopped in Utah for gas, and there was a schoolie in the parking lot with pirate flags, and I'm pretty sure it was all painted black. And some parents and a whole gang of kids got off of that, and I thought that was so cool.
1: Yeah, that's sweet.
0: Pirates of the land.
1: Aw, yeah. Do they have another term for that? Land pirates?
0: Land pirates, I don't
1: just
0: know.
1: Land pirates.
0: Yar.
1: They should. We keep seeing like different RVs and different mobile things, and we're like, maybe this is better than a house, but it would be nice to have a house and that yeah, would be really cool.
0: I agree. Some place to call home that's gonna be there, and then a home away from home.
1: Yeah, launch pad.
0: Yeah, that's how I want to do it. Cook your own breakfast and lunch and stuff while the bus is moving.
1: Yeah.
0: You do whatever. Play video games.
1: You could do anything in a car or a vehicle. You could have a show.
0: That's right. Do a podcast on the road.
1: You could get stuck in traffic. You could pass by Motor Haven. Do whatever you want.
0: They kept the original doors on their school bus, and as soon as my boys got on that bus, they're just like, okay, I'm the driver now. We're at the stop, and then they push the lever to open the door, and they're like, all right, time to get out. Then they close it. All right, we're all back in. Just over and over again. I was like, okay, this is their house. We're not going to just open and close the door over and over again.
1: Yeah.
0: But it is fun.
1: Well, it's kind of like, whoa, it's like getting on a fire truck.
0: You know, yeah.
1: You get a little fire truck tour, you get a little hat.
0: Exactly.
1: Should hand out hats if you ever get a schoolie.
0: Ooh, come see our schoolie. Get a hat.
1: I don't know what kind of hats you would have.
0: It could be,
1: you know, the fire.
0: I already see it. It's cardboard, right? And it's got a school bus on it, whatever the schoolie looks like. You print out a picture of the schoolie and attach it to a cardboard headband with the little notches in it. Like if you go to a train place and they give you the little cardboard conductor hat, but it's a school bus on your head.
1: Oh my gosh. I want one so bad. I didn't even think about the possibilities. See, at first I thought you were, for some reason, I thought you were like saying like a Native American, like feather type hat, even though that's not at all what you're describing. But this is much better.
0: That would be fun too, but every single one would take so long to
1: really
0: make.
1: Yeah, and it doesn't make sense. This would. Wait, the school bus hat?
0: Yeah, if they were like powwow Native American feather headdresses. But Weirdo nailed it in the chat. He said Burger King style. Yes.
1: Yeah.
0: But instead of the crown, you got a school bus in your
1: way.
0: Head.
1: Have it my way. We were at a show a few weeks ago. We thought we saw the Burger King meme guy because there was this guy wearing a Burger King crown.
0: Ooh.
1: And he looked a lot like him. And we got up pictures and confirmed it wasn't him because of tattoos or something.
0: But
1: it was pretty cool.
0: What if he got tattoos since the memeage?
1: There was, I think the thing was he was missing the tattoos.
0: Oh.
1: I mean, he could have gotten rid of them.
0: I've heard that's painful. More painful than getting them. The laser
1: removal? It
0: seems
1: like some people get them to get them removed sometimes.
0: What you gotta do, you just cover it up with more ink.
1: You do just cover it up with all the ink that you can possibly handle. And that's what you have to do.
0: Schooly crowns.
1: Ooh.
0: I'm picturing it. But the rest of my week, what the hell else happened? I mean, that was a whirlwind. I was dog sitting at the same time. So we didn't bring the dogs out, doggies. We just left. We didn't camp. We scrapped the camping.
1: Who left the dogs in?
0: Yeah, us.
1: Let the dogs in? Okay, so you left the dogs in.
0: Yeah, we left them in. We didn't camp out, but it was all right. Smokey needs a sleeping bag. This was all, we're like last minute, like, wait a minute. I need a sleeping bag. Smokey needs a sleeping bag. Okay, we're just gonna crash nearby. And, yeah. So that's what we did. It was a lot of fun, though. And it's always good to just see kids playing outside.
1: Yeah.
0: You know? They had a blast.
1: Good for everyone.
0: Yeah. Learn about trees and things that grow on the ground and animals. Augie has some big old hogs out there.
1: Whoa.
0: So we also got some pork from him, which we'll be indulging in this weekend. Very excited.
1: Ooh.
0: Yep.
1: Really? Me too?
0: Yes, you too.
1: Even Cotton Gin?
0: Yes, if he chooses to partake.
1: What about Chad F?
0: Of course.
1: What about fake heroism?
0: Yes.
1: I promise it's not just me in this car. I promise I'm not alone.
0: It's you and a bunch of shy guys. Yeah. I heard everyone has microphones.
1: Yeah, I heard that too. Well, you know.
2: Well, the the back seat third host might have a mic.
0: Yeah, you do.
2: Guys have, well, we're dropping with scissors here.
0: Of course.
2: I saw someone in the chat, and it's just been, I don't know, it's been smooth sailing. So I've just kind of let it go. Plus, Mike's driving and Cotton Gin's running the laptop, which is powering the stream from his cell phone, which is also powering three sets of headphones and two lav mics. So we have quite the setup going. Yeah, quite the setup going on back here.
0: It's epic.
2: I've got you in one ear. Yeah, I've got you in one earbud, and then I've got MK in front of me. That I'm hearing her kind of bouncing off the windshield, but I can't see her, so it's almost like I'm listening to the show normal, but it's like, it's kind of like stereo, and it's a little trippy, if I'm being honest.
1: It's quite trippy.
0: Good.
2: But everything's going smooth.
0: Yeah. So
2: it'll be nice to finally get there after 2 days in the car.
0: Oh, yeah. Yep, good to stretch the old legs, get comfy in the hitter.
2: But yeah, they mentioned Chambersburg earlier, and they picked me up yesterday morning because they were coming right by my way, and we stopped for coffee and told the lady where we were headed and staying for the night last night. And she's like, hey, check out this breakfast place in the morning. So that's where we went for breakfast this morning, and we've just kind of been getting random recommendations for food places along the way, which is like kind of weird. So we didn't have to pick a random place to eat. We're actually getting recommendations for cool little spots. And then we stopped for milkshakes randomly because we saw a sign on the side of the road. But yeah, it's been going smooth.
0: Nice.
2: It's a lot of driving and stopping for restroom breaks. But yeah, we're getting there.
0: Yes. You'll be here before you know it.
1: Yeah.
0: I'm like a dog. I can sense you getting closer.
1: Can you smell us? We smell pretty good.
0: Good. Me too.
1: I think.
0: We're all going to smell good together.
1: I can smell you too. I'll start smelling you when we get to the stadium. When I see the stadium, I'll smell your scent.
0: That's right.
1: I'll hunt you down like a dog.
0: Yep. Turn off the GPS. We know where we're going. Smell you later. But for real, though, I'm excited. Excited for your arrival.
1: Yeah.
0: And
1: we're pretty close.
0: I've got to say, this is one of the most epic episodes ever with your mobile setup going on. I really love it.
1: Yeah. Spur the moment.
0: Yeah. Takes a village.
1: Yeah.
0: We got a village.
1: Didn't plan on this. Yep. But here we are.
0: How could you plan for this?
1: I like driving with scissors. I thought running with scissors is pretty fun and pretty scary. This isn't very scary, actually. It's nice to drive with scissors. It feels safe.
0: I like it. And Sir Seatsitter's in the chat. He said that the hum of the car has been putting him to sleep, which is nice. It is. It's like a comfy feeling.
1: Ooh, we can have lullaby karaoke, just humming.
0: Ooh,
1: humming. That would be a good album of just car sounds.
0: Car
1: like
0: sounds.
1: Listening to rain, like rainy mood or whatever. Car sounds.
0: That's right. There are certain engines that just are hitting the right, frequency or whatever, where it just lulls me to sleep. Yeah. Luckily, I've not driven a car that did that, but I've ridden in one.
1: I got some coffee, and it's helping.
0: Nice. We'll have to juice you up when you get here.
1: Yes, please.
0: If you need more stuff. We got plenty of stuff.
1: Yeah, I think so. I have a feeling it's going to be a late night. I don't think it's an early bedtime night.
0: Yay! Tonight. Yeah, we're going to party all night long. No sleep! Till...
1: Yeah.
0: Tuesday.
1: Next week.
0: Yeah.
1: Yeah, no sleep till Tuesday.
0: Catch up on the sleep then. But Hey Citizen is confusing your car noise with his car noise, but we're all in the same hitter mobile together.
1: Well, yeah, that's kind of how it works. We got the schoolie too. That's involved.
0: Yes. The dream schoolie.
1: Every car mentioned or thought about on this podcast is an official hitter car.
0: That's right. Catch us on the hitter roads, soon to be ours. I'm trying to think of what else I did this week. How was your week? I'll pivot to you.
1: Oh, yes. A whirlwind? A whirlwind.
0: Nice.
1: Not a roll loose, or wind, as they say in college. So, yeah, I worked till Tuesday, and then I had a bit of a class, and then we got Cotton Gin, picked him up from the train, picked his ass up from the train.
0: Nice. And how was his train ride?
1: His train ride was good. He had a regret that he didn't listen to train songs, not the band, but songs about trains, like Midnight Train to Georgia.
0: Ooh.
1: That would have been a good idea for him. And, sorry, get distracted by car sounds talking about train songs. But, he had a good trip. And then we dropped him off actually at my parents' house, and we tucked him in with the cat.
0: Aww.
1: And, It was a nice time. My dad had autism at him about the jukebox, which was nice.
0: Oh, cool.
1: Immediately. Got to see a little bit of where my flavor comes from, of being a person.
0: Nice.
1: And,
0: Mr. Daddy Ultra in action.
1: Yeah. The OG Ultra. And, then the next day, just packing bowls and freeing souls. No, packing the bags. And then the next day we got up regular time, made some breakfast sandwiches for the road, some coffee for the road. And then we left. And then we picked up Chad F. here, our pal in the back seat, and we've just been driving and driving and driving. We stopped in Indianapolis last night.
0: How was that?
1: That was a nice time. It was great. We watched some horrible. We got there very late, and we watched some horrible nightmare shows where they just talk about horrible things, and then we turned that off, and that was good. And then we tried to watch America's Who Wants to Be a Home Video show.
0: Oh.
1: For 5 seconds. And then that got turned into scary news cycles programming.
0: Dang.
1: I think there was something nice. Oh, it was a show about Israel or something. I don't know. There's, because it was October 7th.
0: Ah, yes.
1: That's what we ended the night on. And we turned the TV off. And that was super nice, turning the TV off.
0: Yeah.
1: And sleeping.
0: Oh, sleeping is good.
1: We got up. We got pancakes at this pancake house. We drove through a town that used to be called Pancake also.
0: Whoa.
1: But now it's called Laboratory.
0: For real?
1: I don't think they know how to name towns. It was Pancake and then Laboratory. It was like, okay, that wasn't a better name for it.
0: No, they should have just added the lab. It should be Pancake Laboratory.
1: We should tell them. We'll
0: yeah.
1: Go back and tell them.
0: Speak to the mayor.
1: But we had the best biscuit ever. We went to this at the pancake place. Surprisingly, the biscuit was actually the star of the show. The pancakes were good. They had vanilla in them, but the biscuit came with this strawberry jam type idea person.
0: I love biscuits.
1: I wish I could have brought you some.
0: It's all right. I'm tasting it in my imagination.
1: Yeah. Oh, and then I don't even know anymore. I can't. I don't know if anybody knows this about me, but I love talking and forgetting what I'm talking about. But I think, didn't you say that we had song requests?
0: Yes, we did. We had some dedications come through. And this first one is going out to all the hitters. It's a C. Costra track entitled Heart to Heart.

0: And that was Love on the Radio, early edit from the Hey Citizen Experience. And before that, Heart to Heart by C. Costra.
1: Aww.
0: Such an epic song. A wild trip.
1: So some tasty requests, and I must say, Love on the Radio is a good travel song.
0: Ooh, yes. That's what we do here. We bring you Love on the Radio. The song?
1: In the sky, on the ground, in a schoolie.
0: Yeah, a schoolie in the sky.
1: Eye of the Starbucks wench, matron.
0: And lots matron of good wench. Food talk.
1: Yeah.
0: Food rules.
1: That's true. I agree. That's why I was curious about food questions, because I think that it's an important, it's something important in this world today.
0: Yeah. There's a lot of crap out there, and you want to nourish your body with the good stuff. And that goes for music,
1: yeah,
0: too.
1: Food is not one of them. One of the craps.
0: No. Well, you know. I'm glad that you're getting some good recommendations along the drive. That's cool.
1: Oh my gosh, yes. Everyone is has been so helpful. It's crazy.
0: Hey, I see that we've got some voicemails rolling in.
1: Yeah?
0: Would you like to listen to them?
1: I absolutely would.
0: All right. Who's up first? Let's find out.
2: Hello there. I really enjoy listening to you guys. It's sitting here in the backyard. What am I seeing? Got this pallet fence and this old deep freeze right in the middle of it. Kind of breaking it apart, using it as a hydro tub.
0: Ooh.
2: Got some things going. Nothing nice. Special. Just water.
1: Hear the crickets.
2: And on the other side is the chicken pen. I've been letting them out lately because I got pallets all around the rest of the yard, too. It's cooking some supper. Listen to you guys. The music tonight is off the rails awesome. Listening to everyone talking is awesome. Just have a good old time. It's a good old time to be having. This is Trash Man.
0: Thanks for calling in, Trash Man.
1: I thank you so much, and I'm going to need an ISO of that last part right there.
0: Yeah. ISO in the chat.
1: That made me feel, that made me feel real comfy.
0: Same.
1: It pairs nice with the car sounds, the crickets, and the warm wishes to have a nice time.
0: True. Yeah, those crickets were soothing. Crickin' in the backyard.
1: all over the house.
0: We've got another voicemail.
1: All right.
3: I am presently walking outside in a courtyard by Marriott parking lot. Because I stayed at La Quinta. I don't know. It's one of them, too. La Quinta doesn't have... La Quinta? Whatever. Doesn't have any food, really, other than, like, frozen meals you can get out of a freezer they got there, which is kind of weird.
0: Huh.
1: I'm surprised they have that.
3: I didn't want to... I think the Marriott would have probably been, like, $25, maybe $40 more for tonight, because I'll get an airport shuttle from here. And get my flight tomorrow morning out of Detroit, Michigan, which I had my buddy drive me down and drop me off because I got my truck's at the dealership right now. Some issues that I could go into depth with later, but for right now,
0: karma.
3: We'll just say it's at the dealer. My buddy's a little bit of a shitty driver, a little bit of experience. But he got me here, and we did stop for gas, and I told him, hey, we should probably stop before the airport, because everything's, like, really expensive by the airport. So we did stop in the ghetto, so we had our own ghetto experience.
0: Oh, boy.
3: Of two black women that were related, like, I don't know, they were like, she's picking up the car, or I don't know what the hell was going on. There were some car troubles when they were driving the car back, and they were like, kind of like jacking at each other when they were driving the car away. That's kind of interesting, so. But yeah, I had to walk over to the Marriott to eat a shitty hamburger for way too much fucking money.
1: I had the opposite experience. I'm sorry.
3: La Quinta, whatever. But yeah, somebody needs to come down here and teach these ladies how to make a sandwich.
0: Yeah, we gotta teach them. We can't let the hitters have shitty hamburgers. We gotta have tasty, delectable hamburgers only.
1: Yeah, or handburgers.
0: Ooh.
1: Chop a hand off, throw it right in between two piles of buns.
0: Perfect for spooky season, and those bones, you can really gnaw on them.
1: It's crunchy, like carrot sticks. Well, I'm sorry about your sandwich situation, caller. It sounds like you need some real sandwiches, some real deal honky dory sandwiches.
0: That's right.
1: I hear that's what they call it in Kansas City.
0: Honky dory?
1: Yep. Make that up.
0: No.
1: That's for sure.
0: That's a real Kansas City-ism. And we got some honky dory sandwiches here and honky dory sandwich makers.
1: Yeah. You guys don't correct the rumors, so.
0: That's right.
1: It must be true.
0: Of course. It was on Homegrown Hits. It's a fact. We've got another.
1: I like all the.
0: Yeah, we got.
1: I'm just saying, I'm enjoying all these callers telling us where they're at and what they're doing.
0: Yeah, me too. It's cool to see where people take the hitter. All right, here's our next voicemail.
4: Well, I'm back in my hotel, laying down in bed. I have my cousin Vinny on the TV.
1: That's a good one.
4: Got Mrs. Vito on the stand right now. The lovely Mrs. Vito, who talks of a dope idea in this movie. She's Marissa Tomei, pushing heavy New York accent, along with Joe Pesci and the two Utes. I don't know. I've seen this movie, I don't know how many times. It's kind of crazy.
1: Million.
4: But I will say that, you know, back when this movie was out, Marissa Tomei was pretty freaking hot. She was at the
1: She's
4: height
1: a gorgeous
4: of her.
1: Woman.
4: Sexiness. She's kind of grown old gracefully. I don't know how much work she's had done. I know she's in a bunch of different other movies. What was the one? She was in with Adam Sandler, where he's anger management, I think. Isn't she a girlfriend in anger management or something? It's got to be quite... quite lengthy, I think. I don't know if this was Fred Gwynn, because the judge in My Cousin Vinny was Fred Gwynn, who played Herman Munster in The Munsters.
1: Oh, yes, he was. That's one of the big facts I know.
4: I don't know if this is... it probably wasn't his last movie. I know he just did. I'm a pet cemetery. Don't bury a pet up there. He's kind of got a Gloucester, a little bit of accent. I don't know if it's Southern or more Gloucester. In this movie, obviously, he's playing a Southern role. Sitting here, and you know what? And Marissa Tomei's character, she can rebuild a lot of cars and everything. So I guess that gives her a pass on making sandwiches.
1: Yeah, it does. My mother told me.
0: Nice.
1: Oh! Thank you, caller. That was a natural end. A natural, big natural ending, as they say.
0: Yes. Do you see the stadiums?
1: Do I see the stadiums? Well, I am looking for it. I think we're getting pretty close.
0: Yeah, I was gonna say. My sniffer is acting up.
1: Really?
0: Yeah.
1: What does it smell like?
0: Delicious.
1: Well, I feel the stadium. I think the car is really, it's like a German Shepherd sniffing it down, hunting it out. The sounds of Travis Kelce. He would be there, right, Travis?
0: Oh, yeah, he's one of the characters there.
1: Okay. All right, good, good. Yeah, I smell him.
0: Yeah.
1: I don't know. Do I see him, though? That's the great question.
0: Smells...
1: Did we get any, smells what?
0: A bit sulfuric, if you ask me.
1: Oh! Okay. I haven't smelled it yet, but maybe.
0: Well, it's okay. We have another voicemail. Maybe we'll, smell it.
4: I feel like these voicemails are going, like, out into the ether, somehow. they're, like, out there. You guys don't realize that they're there right now. They're out in the ether. You can't see them. But they're out there. You just
1: I'm
4: haven't realized them.
1: Them
4: yet. That, I think that's what's affecting Mary Kay Belcher, and her, ability to talk about nothing in general. Or, what did she say? Forget what she's talking about, or talk about...
1: I forget.
4: I don't know. Whatever she said. It's kind of like that La Quinta, whatever. Anyhow, there's a lot of stuff on the ether tonight. There's a beautiful sunset.
0: That's what I was hearing.
4: On the horizon. Had a beautiful view of Detroit as we drove down. I will say that probably... Detroit's probably top skyline out there. It's one of the better ones. And plus, they got a newer building now. I don't think there's a damn thing in it, but it looks nice. It's nicely lit. It's got like this tiered effect. And then the Renaissance Center, which is behind that, which GM's basically abandoned. They want the taxpayers to foot the bill for breaking down. Like, it's got... It's like our own little World Trade Center, kind of, I guess. It's got four external towers and the one main tower in the middle. The middle tower's got the top two floors that rotate. They can hit like a cocktail bar on the second from the top floor and then a restaurant on the top floor.
0: Oh, that's fun.
4: Maybe vice versa. But yeah, they want us to pay to destroy that because GM's abandoned it and moved into some new building that the kind of nefarious, slightly crooked Dan Gilbert of Detroit he's built a lot of the buildings. I don't know what he's got to do with the Renaissance Center because I mean that was around before he was here. It's kind of an odd building that used to have these big, huge, like almost like. Barricades around it, barriers that had ivy growing on the outside. You had to drive into a, inside those walls to kind of like access the building. It was weird. But eventually I know a lot of like there was a lot of the utilities for the building were inside those stupid berms on the outside, and they ended up ripping them down, so I don't know what they did for that, but you know what, they got a lot of empty spaces that they built in and turned them up the freaking inside. That I have it on the outside, but yeah, I got that beautiful, nice little sunset as we drove through Detroit.
0: Oh, he hit the wall.
1: Oh no!
0: But there's more.
1: Oh!
4: He constantly swerves over into the other lane a little bit. He's got some health issues and stuff, but still kind of a little bit. A little bit scary, and then on top of it, when you get closer to the airport down here, there's construction for quite a lot of miles, and they got everybody on one side of the E-way while they redo the other side, and you're all kind of scrunched in with that concrete barrier right up against you, and it's got that like green furry stuff on the top. I don't know what the hell it is. Probably 2 foot furry. Tall or whatever.
0: Green furries.
4: Furry stuff, and it's it lines down there. I'm not exactly sure. I guess maybe it's for if you spit out your window or something and it hit the green stuff before it hit the cars that are going the other way, or maybe if you threw a pop can or something, get or whatever, a rock. Maybe I don't know, your keys, anything that you'd have in a car, your owner's manual, maybe perhaps a floor mat, rip the floor mat up, throw that, chuck that sucker right out the window at somebody, which, you know, if it happened, I'd probably be like, Detroit, welcome to Detroit City, but yeah, finally got here, got dropped off, and, wish I had some. I don't have any smokables with me, which will probably be my first stop when I land tomorrow.
1: Aww.
4: Especially after I get the rental car. Go,
0: there will be smokables.
4: I got
1: edibles if you got them.
4: Those are going to be ingested before I get on the plane tomorrow. Just because I fly high. That's how I do. Yeah. Then, I don't know. I'm looking to... You should look to find the best sandwich in KC. I'm just saying, that should be.
0: Oh, I got a spot.
4: Should be a mission. Just throw it out there. I don't know. I think we're all fans of sandwiches. That are.
0: Yes.
4: It comes right
1: sandwiches.
4: Down.
1: You will.
4: Nothing says love quite like a sandwich or a lasagna or just noodles in general. Maybe cookie and scone. Beef jerky can say love. Bacon. Nothing says love like bacon. Whew. Eggs, hash browns, stuff like that.
1: Oh, so, you're making me hungry again. Just ate.
0: Yeah, that all sounded delectable.
1: Yeah.
0: Hash browns. Extra crispy.
1: It sounds like one of them kitchen sink sandwiches. Have you had one of those?
0: I'm not sure. I think I have. I've had a lot of sandwiches that had a lot of stuff on them, and it all worked together really well.
1: Yeah, I used to go to this place. Actually, it wasn't a sandwich. It was a burrito. I guess burritos don't count as sandwiches.
0: Why not?
1: Well...
0: It's bread and stuff.
1: It's a tortilla, but it's a tortilla bread.
0: But it is bread.
1: See... When we ordered our biscuits today, she said, what's your choice of bread? And she said, waffles, pancakes, toast, biscuit. And I was like, wait a second, pancakes are bread? I guess so. It's a carb, but I just never thought about it that way.
0: Oh, the old flapjack as a bread. Yeah.
1: Yeah.
0: Perhaps.
1: Like a flapjacker. I feel like I'm seeing a stadium. I feel like I am.
0: Nice. That's all you need.
1: See,
0: is the
1: that's
0: feel.
1: The thing. I think so. There's a lot of lights. Maybe I'm being abducted.
0: Whoa, on this very night?
1: Yeah.
0: Does it look like a disco ball?
1: Because
0: that would mean you're very close.
1: It looks like, you know, I see a lot of cars. I'm seeing a lot of vans. Van life. There's a lot of van lifers. And that might just be... I feel like it's a parking lot for people who work and do jobs. And not, it's not van lifers, actually. I take it back entirely.
0: Van workers.
1: Yeah.
0: Well, they may have traded their life for the van work. They're lifers now.
1: Is that how it works?
0: They're stuck in the van. Trapped inside. I've got another voicemail. I've actually got a couple more voicemails.
1: Oh, really?
0: You want to keep them rolling or you want to listen to some music?
1: I would like you to play one of the voicemails, please.
0: Okay. Here we go.
2: You made an excellent point there about the food. Most of the world is getting ready to get through the food crisis. But for those of us in the know, we've been in a food crisis for a while. There ain't no real food out there no more. It's all just straight poison. So for those of us, we know what to stock up on real quick. And the rest of the world, I feel sorry for them, but they're going to be hurting. But it's, get your seeds in the ground. It's wintertime. You can grow stuff in wintertime. Especially if you do it inside or hydro, you know, style. You can do all sorts of stuff. Trash me now.
0: Yeah, we have the technology. Homegrown foods. The best foods.
1: Yeah, it's necessary because, food's supposed to be medicinal instead of just poison. But, you know, I guess that's one of the consequences of having all the everything but the kitchen sink sandwiches out there. Gonna have to put a Mr. Yuck sticker. Do they still have Mr. Yuck stickers?
0: I haven't seen one in a long time.
1: The world? I know they did like a quick redesign of Mr. Yuck.
0: Oh yeah?
1: Yeah, now he has a dick.
0: What?
1: Yeah. It's green. And because they're trying to make him like green friendly and also like awareness for STDs.
0: Oh my gosh. Or,
1: I'm not making it up. I
0: ran into one.
1: They call. I'm not one to bump into a Mr. Yuck and tell, but I can tell you that there were some yucks. You know, whatever happened to Mr. Cuck?
0: I think he's sitting in the corner. As we hit.
1: As we hit? Like hit in the hitter?
0: Yeah. And, you know, maybe hit him a couple times. I don't know.
1: Yeah. You gotta. Hit him if you got him.
0: Hit him if you got him.
1: You know, I have to say, it's so good to be alive. And I think we actually have a live song request. I think someone's going to be requesting a song.
0: Ooh.
1: Around here. I don't know who.
5: Hello. I would like to hear a special song from a band that I have been tuned into called Echo Reality.
0: Okay, sir.
5: And the name of the song is Tolkien Saints.
0: You got it. Shall we listen to it right meow? I'm getting it pulled up as we speak. Live requests. We take live requests on this show. You can head on over to homegrownhits.xyz and get your requests in. But right now we're playing Tollbooth Saints from Echo Reality.

0: All right, that was Tollbooth Saints. Thanks for the dedication, live caller.
1: Yes, live caller, you anonymous dog, you.
0: All right, get the mic right up.
1: Really up
0: there you
1: my
0: go.
1: Body. Oh, okay. Yeah. Sorry, yeah, sorry. I've been doing this all night.
0: That's right. Yeah, that was a great song request.
1: Yeah, it was an awesome song request, and I am in an awesome new environment. I think the aliens did pick me up because I'm in the bowl now. I'm in the actual hitter.
0: Yeah.
1: With the disco ball, and it's amazing.
0: Hell yeah. Welcome.
1: Thank you.
0: You made it. You're here safely. All the hitters are listening live and can attest to it. We did it.
1: We did.
0: Got Mary-Kate Ultra out of the hitter mobile and into the hitter.
1: Yeah. And I am so happy. This is the first time I've ever been here, and it's awesome. It's so freaking cool. You guys should come here.
0: Yeah, you should.
1: Wow. Well, thank you for that song request.
0: Yes. That's good. The song transported you here.
1: Yeah, exactly. And I keep running away from the mic.
0: It's tough.
1: It's a delicate balance.
0: Especially after sitting in the car. I know you're ready to get up and dance around.
1: Yeah.
0: You know, time to get moving and grooving.
1: Grooving and moving. Yeah. You know, there's a lot of beautiful, eclectic items here. I keep getting distracted with my surroundings. I see a strip poker.
0: VHS oh, yes. There's a lot to look at.
1: It's fun. There's just like this bald eagle. Oh, 24 ounces of Parmesan cheese.
0: That's right. The good stuff.
1: I'm having a genie
0: bottle.
1: Everybody's, it's like a pet store. No, that's not right. The museum.
0: A museum. Yeah. You know, the places where you pet all the items.
1: It was like the Please Touch is what I was thinking. Yeah. And pet store came. Because apparently I have that connotation. Those connections deep inside.
0: Please pet.
1: Yeah, please pet. Well, geez. I mean, what else do we have any more songs? Or do we have more, what's it called, voicemails?
0: We do. We have both. Which route you want to go?
1: I would actually want to hear a voicemail, surprisingly.
0: Okay, let's listen to a voicemail.
2: You know, my cousin Vinny ended. I don't know where I'm at now. But I know where I'm at. I just don't know where I'm at.
1: I have no clue.
2: On the dial of my television. Because, you know, all televisions have dials. Whatever, Boomer. Anyways, it's like a... Prison Known Network. I can't read that from here.
0: Why are you trying to read those words?
2: It's like a celebrity overdose show. Started out with, was it Anna Nicole Smith and Heath Ledger. A couple other ones. It's kind of funny they keep breaking down the amount of drugs and percentages of what drugs are in their body. Which is kind of interesting, I guess. I don't know. I got the sound off. I'm listening to you guys.
0: Nice. Perfect soundtrack.
2: Probably making the show more interesting. Just because I'm not listening and I can interpret to what they're doing any way I want. Although there are subtitles here and there. But it's like going through, I don't know, 20 questions with some doctor that prescribed drugs to whoever they're talking about now. But it was kind of weird when they started. There's like three people in this episode. It was Anna Nicole, Heath Ledger.
1: Whoa, you sounded like a different person.
2: Can't think of who the third one was. But when they let in,
0: is it the aliens?
2: Like, let in showing the people and then they're showing a picture of the person and then they cut to them being wheeled.

0: under the stretcher in a body bag.
1: Wow.
2: No. Quite morbid, but hey,
0: it's close to Halloween, so I guess what I'll do. But I was kind of going to start looking the dial for maybe like a cooking show. I'm not even thinking, oh wait, there's Food Network. Are they making sandwiches? No, it's a commercial. That's quite disappointing.
1: Excuse you. Thank you.
3: Yes.
1: That was, it kind of sounded like you were disassociating, like physically, into a different man when you were describing certain of the morbid aspects of that. And I appreciate that, caller.
3: We got more.
1: Whoa, okay, yeah.
4: You know, I left that last voicemail. I started watching the Food Network, and it was just that commercial. So when they came back from commercials, it's sandwiches and hamburgers. They're making, like, chicken sandwiches and hamburgers. Guys putting a poached egg on this one here. Looks like they're doing a little bit of a custom mayo aioli. Aioli.
1: Ayo.
4: But, yeah, it looks delicious. And I don't, it's one of those competition shows, I don't even know, because it looks like they're showing stars, they're showing, there's like a guy there that's a restaurant manager that looks like he's probably berating them in some sort of, Gordon Ramsay type, shtick, where he calls them an idiot sandwich, which I hate.
3: An idiot sandwich.
1: Like an idiot sandwich. You know what they call it? You know what that means?
4: Anyways, he's, berating them and doing whatever. I have no idea what the name of the show is because I really don't watch stuff like this all the time. But here I am listening to you guys watching this stuff and
1: it's a good
4: rambling
1: mix.
4: On a lot of phone calls at the request of one Cotton Gin.
3: Ah, Cotton Gin. What is his show after all?
1: You know how he is, dude. You gotta listen to him. He's the boss and he's gonna kill us all. In real life, no, he's not. He's as gentle as a lamb.
3: Gentle Gin. Yes. Soft and fluffy. Cotton. We got another voicemail. This one's 2 seconds long. Did we get butt dialed? Butt dial! And then one final voicemail here in the header tonight so far.
5: In the morning, everybody, and welcome to episode 112.5 of Lightning Crashes. I am your host, Colomona, a.k.a.
3: Shirley Bray. Oh, Shirley Bray's taking over.
5: Crash Landing with Stoned.

0: hitter!
1: And the hitter, Surly Bray. And the hitter. Well, we want to listen to some more music here.
2: Yeah.
1: That's what we do. Next up, we got a track, a live one from Two Dollahalla off of the Satellite Skirmish. We Don't Want You Here Anymore.

0: Yeah, a little Sista Fista action for you there with Hate Crime, My Asshole. And before that, we had The Death of Rock and Roll with I Like a Lot. And of course, $2 Holla kicking it off.
1: Yeah. I really feel like rock and roll just died and came back to life on the Hershey Highway.
0: Yes.
1: And so did we. I think we passed Hershey.
0: Oh, nice.
1: So, you know, we were on the Hershey Highway. Sometimes it feels really good.
0: Yes. Especially when you make it.
1: Yeah.
0: And we have made it. We have arrived. Very cool. I am checking the text line because I see we had some texts coming through.
1: Ooh.
0: One says, what the heck are you doing? I don't know, texter, you tell me.
1: That's a great question.
0: And
1: thank you.
0: I'm wondering myself. What exactly am I doing?
1: Where am
0: clicking
1: I?
0: Things, listening to things, looking at people,
1: not
0: laughing because of all the excitement, bouncing a baby. Another texter came through with a photo.
1: Oh, my.
0: Oh, it's Matt the Tall.
1: Hello. We're really, really dusting off box seat 5. I feel like we need something other than dusting off that box seat, because you're here every week, so it's not dusty.
0: It's not dusty, no.
1: But we are making it more velvety.
0: We could sage it.
1: Yes.
0: Week after week, hitter after hitter. Matt says, sorry for coming up with an even more difficult question last show.
1: Oh, boy.
0: Since neither of you reflected that question back to on me, my three songs would be Village of Dwarves by Rhapsody, which was my first experience with symphonic metal and was my gateway to other power metal bands. One of Linkin Park's songs, like In the End, Faint, or one of their mashups with Jay-Z, especially with how much those got played and became part of the public consciousness. And Fabio Galliani's version of the Tarantella on Ocarina, since that one's such an aspirational piece for me, though there are many other pieces of Ocarina music that would be contenders too. It was awesome hearing Matt Finlay's responses to questions, as well as the rest of the interview. I like the term genre hopper and may have to steal that, since my main criteria for choosing a song are, do I like this song? And will it sound good on an ocarina? Solid criteria to follow. For DeLorean's question, I haven't done any restreaming before, so I don't know what setup or the like is required. Game to try if you have suggestions, though don't know if I have enough upstream bandwidth to stream to two endpoints simultaneously. I missed recording the first stream, but since I still need more feedback on audio during the next one on Sunday, that may be for the best. My entwife said to go for more contemporary and familiar music in the set, so I've changed up some of the songs and got the total music time closer to 20 minutes. Don't know if I've mentioned it here or not, but I adopt an accent for the show, since I wear a great kilt at the fair, being part of a Scottish guild. I'm pretty sure I already know the answer to this, but should I use the upcoming rehearsal streams for practicing talking like a true Scotsman in addition to the music?
1: Yes.
0: Yes. Absolutely yes. 100% yes. The answer is yes.
1: It's unanimous.
0: To answer Mary Kate's question, my favorite fairy tale would be Lord of the Rings. Some might disagree with that classification, but Tolkien himself argued fairy stories must satisfy primordial human desires for fantasy, recovery, escape, and consolation, the eucatastrophe or happy ending, while excluding dream stories, beast fables, and straightforward traveler's tales. I'd say Lord of the Rings fits. What would the two of you choose? Favorite fairy tale? Oh boy.
1: The Legend of Sleepy Hollow.
0: Oh, that's a nice one.
1: Don't know why. It's just there.
0: Cinderella popped in my mind as the first one, mostly just because I like the idea of, well, I love shoes. Shoes are great. And then these ladies are like cutting off their toes and stuff to try and fit into the shoe. That's morbid.
1: It's both ends of the spectrum.
0: Yes.
1: Your love for shoes and your hate for abuse of the feet.
0: That's right.
1: Yeah.
0: We stand for feetsies in the hitter.
1: That's why it's really, I call it the first fairy tale. Cinderella. And it's just because of the shoes.
0: It's all about the shoes. Shoes!
1: When they invented shoes, they invented fairy tales at the same time. So yeah, Lord of the Rings counts.
0: Yeah, absolutely. On a tangential note, Matt continues, I went to the Sierras for my brother's wedding, and to pass the time on the drive, came up with a compromise with my entwife for audio, since she doesn't listen to podcasts. Have either of you heard of Harry Potter and the Methods of Rationality?
1: I thought you were going to say Harry Potter and the Methadone. No, I haven't. I have not. I don't think.
0: No, not
1: I don't
0: yet.
1: I know that name.
0: He says, it's a fanfic of the story where Harry is raised by rationalist parents, and he applies the scientific method to magic. She and I have been enthralled by an audiobook of the story so far. I've known of it for the better part of a decade and got reminded by chance just before the trip when clearing out some open tabs in my browser. Gotta love those tabs. Stacking up.
1: Yeah, stacking up.
0: I cannot recommend it highly enough, regardless of whether you prefer audio or reading. And then he says, to ask a question in a similar vein to fairy tales, who is a favorite fictional villain of yours and why? Feel free to go with three if that's easier. I won't force a number.
1: Severus Snape, because he's not actually a villain.
0: Nice.
1: Three? Three of them?
0: He didn't force a number.
1: Oh.
0: He just threw three out there.
1: All right, I'll do three. The Joker, not from The Joker, the actual Joker, because he's an idiot. And Mojo Jojo from the Powerpuff Girls, because he's an idiot.
0: Solid list.
1: Yeah.
0: The first one that came to my mind was Lorne Malvo from Fargo, season one.
1: I've never seen that.
0: So scary. I think my villains just went to, like, who do I not want to ever run into? Or, like, whose power level?
1: Oh, not people you want to have a tea party with?
0: No tea parties with these dudes.
1: Okay.
0: Which puts Doflamingo as number two. We just finished the Dressrosa arc in One Piece, and it was fun. It was a lot of fun. He's a very scary guy.
1: Oh, yeah.
0: And now I have to think of a third one. I mean, this is what popped in my head, guys. Is maybe not favorite, but Maleficent of the original. It's like she's a fairy turning into a dragon.
1: That's a good choice.
0: And got cast as Angelina Jolie later on. It's pretty villainous.
1: That makes Angelina Jolie canon.
0: Yes.
1: In history of time.
0: That's right. And now for the photo that he shared. He said, here's a photo of the view before walking across the footbridge to my brother's wedding ceremony. And it's a beautiful view. I'm posting it in the chat. I'm going to try and pull it up on my screen big enough
1: that
0: you can see it. Do you see that? Are you looking at that?
1: Oh, I love it.
0: Nice rock face there.
1: That's so beautiful. I want to climb that.
0: Me too. Looks like a great little nature hike. It was a good weekend for being outdoors.
1: Yeah. I mean, it's a good weekend. It was a good week to be in cars.
0: Yes, that too.
1: Just being, you know, away from nature, but looking at it like Sisyphus.
0: And now we have the best of both worlds. Touching grass inside.
1: Exactly.
0: And I see a text coming through with a song request. The song request is Jeff Across the Street from Curtis Drums.
1: Nice.
0: A great selection. Wonderful song. Curtis Drums, very talented guy of the Doorful Clan. Who they're performing live tomorrow night. I'm excited to tune into that. Be on the lookout on your favorite nude podcast apps out there. And I wonder if there will be any. I'm going to press X for doubt, but I was wondering if there'd be any Curtis Drums covers tomorrow. Probably not.
1: Oh.
0: But whatever we hear is going to kick. Serious, yeah, but because it's the Doorfuls.
1: I would like a Curtis Drums cover.
0: Yeah. Can we get a Curtis Drums cover, please?
1: Can we get a Curtis Drums in here?
0: Well, yes, we can. This is Curtis Drums with Jeff Across the Street.

0: It's so funky.
1: Funky.
2: Yeah, we've got the funk.
3: And the cookies.
2: And the cookies. All the cookies.
3: Yeah, I love eating chocolate chip cookies, too. The funkiest song. I could listen to Bloodshot Lies every day.
2: We need it in every genre.
3: Yeah.
2: Metal, Bloodshot Lies.
3: Thanksgiving music.
2: Yes.
3: Versions. Yeah.
2: We actually have a song request for the Dorfels.
3: Yes.
2: A parody, although it's quite serious business here. Of Bloodshot Lies, but it's pumpkin pies.
3: Yeah. We haven't thought of the rest. We just thought of pumpkin pies.
2: Yes. You know, we talk about the lack of Thanksgiving music. We need to inspire more.
3: We do.
2: What better way than pumpkin pies?
3: Yeah. All your pumpkin pies. And it pairs well with the pork chops fried.
2: That's right. Oh, gosh. Such a good pairing.
3: Yeah, you could just keep cracking that open, that song open, and add every type of food.
2: Every meal.
3: Mm-hmm.
2: A Bloodshot Lies for every meal of the day. It's a part of your daily diet. Should be. Oh, gosh. The feast. The feast cometh. I'm checking the voicemail again because the hitters are busy little hitters out there. Everyone's feeling it, crazy, and having a good time.
3: And the Bolettes baking cookies and serving them on a wonderful Barney Christmas plate.
2: Yes.
3: Makes me feel like it's my first Christmas.
2: Aw.
3: Very special.
2: That's a good warm feeling.
3: Mm-hmm.
2: Yeah, Barney Christmas plates. A special touch.
3: Yes.
2: The home-baked cookies. I was wondering how long it was going to take them to bring the cookies down.
3: Bring the cookies down now!
2: Put those cookies down.
3: But they brought them to us, yeah.
2: Yeah, good. They didn't even introduce themselves. They're just like, hey, it was the cookie.
3: That is, like, wonderful, though. That's, like, a wonderful way to say hello.
2: Yes, with food.
3: You don't have to say hi or hello, be like everyone else and boring. You can offer someone a cookie.
2: It works.
3: Nostalgic plate.
2: So good. Well, this next track is kind of a nostalgic song. It's a strange love track entitled Country Gin.

0: Yeah, live from the Satellite Skirmish Polar Embrace. That was Delta OG with Dancing Days. And before that, Putting Those Women in the Ground. Strange Love with Country Gin.
1: It's all true. It's awesome.
0: That's right. Oh, man. And you know, it wouldn't be Thursday without some new DMU for you. We've got two coming at you from Juliana Hale. We're going to start off with Jump Ship.

0: Juliana Hale coming in hot. Great vocals on those tracks.
1: Yeah, I was hailing that bass.
0: Yeah, a little like tiptoe strings.
1: Yes. Boom, boom, boom.
0: Also, I saw she has used the genre pirate pop.
1: I noticed that was the first thing I saw.
0: That's so fun.
1: I like some pirate pop.
0: Me too.
1: It's a real genre that's been happening. It's better than yacht rock.
0: Yeah.
1: Yacht rot.
0: Yacht rot.
1: That's my genre.
0: Pirate pop plus plus.
1: Yeah. We need more.
0: Yeah, definitely. Pirate rock, pirate pop. We'll take all the pirates, thank you.
1: Yes.
0: And all the treasure, too. Well, this is the time in the show where I usually hand the Heliarpad over to Mary-Kate Ultra.
1: Oh.
0: But tonight, I'm reading them, because
2: I like to read the boostergrams.
0: That's right. And just like MKU, I'm going to start off with the streamers and thank the streamers.
1: Yeah.
0: I see Pfeiffer's been streaming us through Boost Me, Bitch. Thank you, Pfeiffer.
1: Thank you.
0: Logs has been streaming through Fountain. Thank you, Logs.
1: Log it up.
0: Eric PP was streaming through Cast-O-Matic. Thanks, Eric PP.
1: EPP.
0: Let's see. Scrolling back. Scrolling. I'm still scrolling. This is the scrolling song. Chad F and 33 others were streaming through Boost Me, Bitch. I need to be able to click that button and hear the man himself say it. And let's see what else we've got. I think that might be everything for streamers. I'm just double, triple checking because I don't want to miss any streamers. We love the streamers out there.
1: We love them. We love them when they're sleeping. We love them when they're awake.
0: We love them
1: when they've been bad or good.
0: And we still love them when they're bad and good.
1: Exactly.
0: Sometimes, maybe even a little more when they're bad.
1: Exactly.
0: All right. Moving on to the boost. I think I covered all the streamers there. Eric PP was auto boosting through V for V Music. Thank you, Eric PP. And so was Sir Libre. We appreciate you.
1: Yes. And Lightning Thrashes popped on in here tonight.
0: That's right.
1: We did get abducted. It turns out.
0: It happened.
1: Yeah, it feels good.
0: It does. It does. Pfeiffer boosted in 33 sats through Boost Me, Bitch. And he said, gas sats.
1: Ooh, sats, gas sats.
0: Gas sats.
1: That's your assets.
0: Yeah, gas sats. Mm-hmm. I like that. Thanks, Pfeiffer.
1: Yes.
0: And then I think that's it for tonight. We appreciate it, though. And the auto boost feature on V for V Music and Boost Me Bitch or Boost Me Buddy is a great one because you can take the hits wherever you go and keep your hands free, but support all the artists that we play on the show for you to enjoy. And so now the party has just begun. We're going to dance our way into the weekend. And there will be many adventures to come and to share. So stay tuned. We'll see you back here in the header next Thursday. But until then, no matter where you're seeing me, online or in the flesh, I'll be your Demu doll, DeLorean.
1: And I'll be staying a while, I think.
0: Yeah.
1: Yeah.
0: Staying a while, Kate Ultra. We got a track for that. This is Abel and the Wolf.

0: And turns out we have another voicemail.
1: Oh, that is, well, we are staying a while. Look at that.
0: Look at us. We're giving it the good old stay. Yeah. Two voicemails.
1: Three. They just keep piling up.
0: Yeah, let them keep coming. Hello, caller.
2: Let us be lovers. We'll marry our fortunes together. I've got some real estate here in my bag. So we bought a pack of cigarettes and Mrs. Wagner pies and drove off to look for America. Sharpie, I said, as we boarded the Greyhound in Pittsburgh, Michigan seems like a dream to me now. It took me 2 days to hitchhike from Saginaw, gone to look for America. Laughing on the bus, playing games with the faces. She said the man in the gabardine suit was a spy. I said, be careful, his bow tie is really a camera. Sharpie, I'm lost, I said, though I knew she was sleeping. I'm empty and aching and I don't know why. Counting the cars on the New Jersey Turnpike, we've all come to look for America. All come to look for America. Fucking stop tailgating, piece of shit. Fuck.
1: Sorry about that tailgating caller, but that was a lustrous.
0: Epic.
1: Glamorous.
0: Yes.
1: Realistic song.
0: Such a talented guy, even on the road.
1: Yeah. Wow.
0: Driving a car, singing us songs.
1: Making me love my country.
0: Yes.
1: Look at you.
0: Hater exclusive. Thank you, caller. That was wonderful. And we got another voicemail.
3: What am I doing? I'm driving home cheaping cigarettes. This has been one hell of a mad dash of the day. Trying to button up all these loose ends and complete story arcs and make sure there's no loose bits of plot hanging out. Wrapping it up all into a nice tidy bow in preparation for tomorrow's departure. Hopefully Woo-hoo. Between the hours of 8 a.m. and 9 a.m. We'll be driving down. Very much looking forward to it. It has been, holy fuck, slammed this week. Just trying to get all of this art done in preparation for Jory's stream. And, or Jory Bear's stream, excuse me. And, it's been the first time, well, way back when Midjourney came out, we were playing around with some of the AI art generation, but it just, at the time, it was like, I mean, like, it looks kind of cool, but I don't know, like, what is it actually supposed to be? But with Claude, I've been working on dialing in some stuff and using 8-bit pixel art as your basis. It, you know, kind of create some compelling imagery.
1: Yes.
3: So I was impressed. I think the thing that got me goated the most was I threw a MP4 video at it, and I said, turn this into a GIF and keep it under 40 megabytes. And it was like, here's a 750 by 750 wide pixel GIF at 18 megabytes. And I was just fucking floored. Like, Dude, do you know what it would fucking take to get something like that? Like, so that's a really positive development. Big shout out to Eric. He's been working with a new protocol, setting up open sound control, OSC, between the split kit and, director mini video switcher that we got. So, people watching through the split kit are going to be able to control camera angles is the idea, which is all open source software and protocol, and it works with OBS too, so
0: nice.
3: There is absolutely avenues for, you know, creating another step deeper of interactivity with the switching side and triggering visuals and
4: It doesn't have to be through a Boostergram anymore. It's like, it's completely separate, and it makes me very excited. But I think I'm about at time. Very much looking forward to seeing y'all and the hitter.
0: And the hitter.
1: Hey, you please enjoy your safe travels here.
0: Yes, safe travels. And we'll party it up this weekend.
1: Have it. Take my word for it. Having a mad dash to the bowl is nice.
0: Nice. It's a good path to get here. The aliens helped, of course.
1: Oh, yes. Yes.
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0: Velkommen til the 158th edition of Mutt & Me The Music. And I have a guest on with us today. Welcome to the show, Malachi. Welcome to the show, Malachi. Can you hear me?
1: Hello, hello.
0: How are you?
1: I am great. How are you?
0: I'm also pretty good. I can't complain. Especially...
1: No reason to.
0: No, exactly. Especially since I have you on the mic, it's a extra good day. I heard you were playing golf today. You were out on the...
1: I did. Yeah, I played a little golf today. I've been getting back into that. And I had a really good round today, so I'm happy. I'm having me a big glass of mead right now. I'll have some mutton later.
0: Did you get some birdies? Did you get some birdies?
1: No birdies. I had three pars, a bunch of bogeys, and a couple of triple bogeys. I shot a 94, which is really good for me.
0: All right.
1: It's really good for me.
0: Truly have very little clue of golf, Malachi. I only know the basic rules. So, but it's interesting sport, right? It's a good way to take your mind off other things.
1: Absolutely, it's just fun to be outside. I'm down here in the southeastern North Carolina area, and it's a beautiful day today. It's about 78 degrees and a little overcast. It's just a good day to be outside, you know. So
0: beautiful.
1: It's just fun to do that, you know, just to get out and do, you know, just do something different, not think about anything. Just a pastime. Nothing serious.
0: Definitely. But you're pretty serious about your music, Malachi. You're pretty all in when it comes to music. You're doing a lot of music, I mean.
1: Yes, still am.
0: Yes.
1: We're hard at it as much as we can, you know.
0: Right.
1: It's tough to be a father and a business owner and then, you know, and do music at the same time.
0: Of course.
1: We're doing a lot of $2 holler and still killing it. We've got a couple of gigs coming up and, you know, we have recorded an album, but it's just finishing it up, finishing mixing it, and a couple of things are just taking longer than I would like for it to take. But I promise it's coming out in the near future, and we're going to try to – our goal is to press it on vinyl so everybody can put it on the record players and listen to music the way music is meant to be listened to, you know. Ultimately, I think.
0: Good that you say that.
1: And
0: I totally
1: also, you know, if you've heard Tripodicus, right? I put some Tripodicus out there in the world, and I recorded them. $2 Holler's drummer plays in Tripodicus, and we are joined forces, so to speak. So $2 Holler and Tripodicus has merged, and we're working on some originals and playing a couple of kind of covers, you know, obscure covers, I guess you could say, and we're playing some, got a couple gigs coming up together to where we're gonna play $2 Holler, Tripodicus, and then the Mega Band, which doesn't have a name yet, but I like Mega Band. But that's not what we're going to call it.
0: right.
1: Yeah. But it's been fun. Those guys are really good musicians, and you know, we're all kind of just, we can really vibe together really well, and it's been fun. So hopefully that project will continue to develop, and we will you know, get more new music out there, you know. It's just, you know, we have more guitar players, and it can just, there's just more possibilities, you know. Does that make sense?
0: Do you record in your own studio, or how does that work? So do you rent or how?
1: Yes, I have. So we practice at our drummer Mark's place. He has a kind of like a warehouse, and it's a really good place for everybody to just practice and play loud music. But I do have a studio set up at my house. It's kind of makeshift now, but it is in the process of expanding. I just need to close in another area. You know, all I need is wheelbarrows full of cash and everything will come true, you know.
0: Yes.
1: But no, we do it. I recorded Tripodicus here. I've recorded the Street Clones here. I've recorded $2 Holler here, you know, and I've recorded a lot of some of my own music. A lot of my music that's just Mike Epting with that you've probably heard has been recorded in a number of different places over the years, you know. So, but the studio here is a thing, and I'm hoping to turn it into somewhat of a business, and you know, in the future, to where I don't have to crawl under houses and do stupid stuff, dangerous stuff, you know.
0: Yes, I can just record
1: dangerous music instead.
0: Yes, and it has to be a market for it. It has to be a lot of musicians that needs studio time. And
1: that's what I'm worried about. Okay. Where my location, will it work?
0: Right. But I can at least from what I have seen, there are a lot of should we call closet musicians around that are in need of recording equipment and studios.
1: I think so.
0: Yes,
1: I'm trying to eventually go into the analog world, or you know, definitely more of a hybrid. I understand, you know, digital's a thing; it's here to stay, and that's what people want, and I do too. But I have acquired a 1-inch MCI 8-track reel to reel that I just need to get refurbished. And there's a company out of Nashville called Mara Machines that focuses on this exact machine. So I have the machine. I just need to get it fixed. So I'm going to get that to Nashville as soon as I can. And that could be like a centerpiece that maybe attracts certain people out here, because it's a unique sounding machine. And you know, I think it's there's something about the approach to recording with analog. It's a little bit different than digital, you know.
0: Right.
1: You're actually recording to tape, so that one take.
0: It may be considered
1: a little more important, yes, on a tape than it is on a digital machine.
0: Right. Because you have to do it in one go, really. You have to get it good.
1: Yeah. That's what I like, you know, about recording. I like doing it no click tracks. Just let's capture a session. Let's capture the moment that we're in and see what happens. I know that's not for everybody. A lot of people are patently against that, and I understand that too. And there's nothing wrong with that. But I do like something about just the, you know, capturing just that certain sound of the moment, whatever the mood is, that could shift the tempo a little bit up or down, you know, it can ebb and flow a little bit.
0: Sometimes it's not really about being advanced. It's about creating the right feeling. And exactly. Analog, yeah. I would think that would give a special feel to it just with that technique. And you also mentioned about the vinyl. You think vinyl is the right way to play music, and I totally agree with you, and that also, for me at least, has to do with the feeling that I get from playing vinyl. That's much more of a warmer sound than you get with digital.
1: It's night and day. When we sit here and my wife and I especially, we just sit and have some drinks in the evening, and we'll listen to like a Steely Dan record or something, and then we have gone like listened to the song on the Steely Dan record and then pulled it up on Spotify or whatever, listen to it on there through, you know, I have a really nice system too, and it's not the same. Still absolutely. A good song,
0: absolutely.
1: But side-to-side comparison is night and day. Night and day.
0: Totally. And there are advantages with other media as well. Don't get me wrong about that. And there are disadvantages about vinyl. You have to do a little bit more work to listen to it. You have to actually turn the disc around yourself. So it's different mediums have different ways, but the sound from vinyl is not to be compared to anything else. And I want to mention that you have given me a vinyl of the Street Clones, since we're talking about vinyl. So thank you for that vinyl.
1: My pleasure. I'm so glad you got it. I had no idea how hard it is to mail something to the Netherlands until I tried to do it. And it was a lot more difficult. I thought it would just be like mailing it anywhere else, but now you got to answer a lot of questions, and it's quite expensive.
0: Yes, definitely. So I thank you so much for that. It's in my collection.
1: As far as I know, you're the only person in Europe with the Street Clones album.
0: That's really cool to know. That's really cool.
1: Yeah. I suppose, you know, somebody could have brought one over there by now, but it's probably not.
0: Officially. So. Officially. Right?
1: Yeah.
0: That's nice, yeah. Malachi. Let's play some more music. We mentioned Tripodacus in the beginning. Let's play one of the songs from that album. That is
1: wonderful.
0: This is Dirge by Tripodacus.

0: That was Dirge by Tripodacus, and you have to can you hear me?
1: Yes, I'm here.
0: Yes, good. You have to excuse my terrible pronunciation, Mike. I'm doing my best with my European.
1: They call it Tripodacus.
0: Tripodacus.
1: Yes, there you go. But I've called him Triple Dickus and all kinds of different things.
0: That's
1: joking
0: good.
1: With them. No, they're awesome.
0: Yeah, that's really awesome. That solo on the end, that's...
1: oh, my God. Isn't that such a good...
0: Something else?
1: I wanted to mention that, too, because Chris is the singer. And that's why Chris and John play... They switch off on guitar and bass on that, you know, as they different songs. So they'll change instruments. But Chris, who is singing on that song, plays the guitar on this one. And man, he came and, you know, I recorded them all live and then they overdubbed the solo. And Chris just came in and just blasted that out in one take. Just,
0: right.
1: I was jaw dropped, you
0: right,
1: know.
0: Right.
1: It was just watching him do it. It was one of my favorite guitar solos, and that's one of my greatest joys in recording is watching people just nail shit and just seeing how they do it and stuff. It's so much fun.
0: Right.
1: You know.
0: Right. Yes. From all that work, I can imagine it's a joy to watch something like that.
1: Yes, it is.
0: So, we have talked about the Street Clones a little bit, but what that is also a project on its own, right? Please.
1: Yeah, recorded the Street Clones over here. And that, you know, that whole album took a couple of times. That was funny. Just rife with trouble. I don't know, you know, there was like technical issues the first time on my end, and had to kind of like redo it, and it was all kind of just like, you know, everybody just crammed on over here, and they're one of the loudest bands you'll ever hear, you know. So it was just like, I was like, try to keep your amps as low as you can, you know, and they're like, ours go to 11, you know, pretty much. And but it was fun. It was so much fun recording those guys, because I just, the essence of the Street Clones is, you know, it's just raw punk rock kick assness. And John, the lead singer, is just so much fun to watch and record and be around, you know. And they're all good guys, and it's a blast, and I hope to record them again one day. We'll see. Maybe in the future, you know, we may do something. We'll see. Who knows? But it was fun. You know, John, the singer, is just kind of, he's got this, he's kind of like a mix of Jello Biafra and Keith Morris, and just, so much fun to record and be with, you know. And most of it's done in one or two takes, just kind of like, we're gonna lay it down, here it goes, bam bam bam, you know. And better hope you got everything working, you know.
0: Right.
1: So
0: you do everything in one take? You don't use tracks? You just record everything in one single take?
1: Well, what I had a like 16, I can record 16 simultaneous tracks. So I don't remember exactly what it was with, you know, like the mic layouts, but I'll go into Pro Tools, you know, and, you know, so I'd have the drums in there. I try to isolate the amps as best I can, shove them in a corner, another room, but there's no great isolation in there, and they want to be in the same room playing the same thing together. So, you know, they're basically just counting off with drumsticks. And they're playing in the same room, and I did overdub the vocals for sure, you know. And I think maybe a guitar solo or two or something, right? You know, with those guys. But most of the band stuff was just like, they were just laying it down, man. Huh. You know, I did do a lot of overdubs with Tripodacus and $2 Holler and stuff like that. You know, But can Street you, Clones, you
0: can,
1: know.
0: Can you explain that process to me? Because I don't know exactly what that means. You are overdubbing voice.
1: Oh, overdubbing?
0: Yes.
1: So basically what that means is, so let's take the Street Clones, for example. So I'd have whatever, 8, 12 mics on the drum kit, and a couple mics on the guitars, and a mic or two on the bass, and then maybe one for just a scratch vocal that will be something that the band can hear in the headphones to keep them on track with the song, but won't be used, you know, on the recording.
0: Right.
1: So what happens, we'll record that whole take, right? And then, like, afterwards, rewind it, and then and John will come and sing again on another track.
0: Alone, and then use that track.
1: Right. Or an overdub means that you've already recorded one thing, and then you're going back and you're adding to it.
0: I see.
1: Other tracks, yeah.
0: Very interesting.
1: So, and that's how I do all, you know, like, just the Mike Epting stuff is just me. So I'll play the drums first, and then I'll add the guitar or bass, and, you know, and so forth and so on, and just layer and layer and layer and add to it.
0: I see. Very interesting. So Mike Epting, that is totally you playing all the instruments.
1: Yes. There might be, I think there's a couple of songs where Davison Smith played drums on a couple of things. He played on Ode to the Hollow and Avon. On the album, whatever it's called, 18 track or 32 track Super Jam. Most of it is all me, you know, so you know, and it's just, over the years have been done in different ways, you know, but a lot of times, let's take like the Virus takes, for example. The album I released is just during the pandemic. It's just three songs, but basically I just came up with a drum beat, you know, and I'll just play the drums for a while and have this drum beat. Then I recorded the drum beat, and then I made up a riff to that drum beat, and I wouldn't even know what that riff is until I do it, you know?
0: Mm.
1: And then that turns into whatever the song is. It's kind of weird how it works out like that, but, you know.
0: Right.
1: I approach it just like playing with multiple people, but, you know, just kind of improvising things and making it up as you go. You know, that's kind of my approach. More times than not, when I do my own stuff, I like to have a beat first to work around. Every now and then, sometimes I do, it does come from a guitar first, and then I'll put a drum to it, you know, but I don't know why that is necessarily, but it just is.
0: Right. Yes. It's like the creative process. It's no totally definitive answer to how it goes along. You kind of have to just let it go and go with the flow sometimes.
1: I never went to school for it, so nobody's ever told me it was wrong.
0: Right.
1: Yeah.
0: Let's play some more music. We are gonna play one track from the Virus Takes EP. This is Shaloshi. If someone has any questions for Malachi, you can write it in the chat room right now. And also, if someone has any special requests for songs that you want us to play from him, please also let me know. This is Shaloshi by Mike Epting.

0: That was Shaloshi by Mike Epting. And before we go on, I want to thank some... Can you hear me, Mike?
1: Yes.
0: Very good. I think you had the connection is better after you say a few words. That's very strange. But yeah. Now it's better.
1: Okay, great.
0: I'm gonna thank some producers, Malachi. So just hang in there, and we will. Talk more.
1: Thank all of them.
0: Yes.
1: You love them all.
0: Definitely. We're going to start with Eric PP. He is a regular producer of the show, and he comes in from v4vmusic.com. And he comes in with the auto boosts for the previous editions to the different music that we play there. And then we have Chad F and 33 others coming in with 333 sats from boostmebitch.com. And then we have Pfeiffer. He comes in from also from boostmebitch.com with different auto boosts to the music we played on the previous episode edition. And then we have Eric PP is coming in with a big boost of 3,333 sats. And that hopefully went to an artist. I can't really see it here, but according to the splits, I think that went to an artist on the previous edition, and he writes three guitar emojis. So then we have another 3,333 sats from Eric PP, also to an artist. I hope, I can't see it here, but at least it says so here. I can't see the artist, but please say something, Malachi. Maybe it's going to get better.
1: What's that? You wanted me to say something?
0: Yes, now it's okay. Probably good.
1: Is it getting better?
0: Yes, it's getting better.
1: It's getting better. All right, I'll just keep just, saying
0: yes,
1: stuff.
0: Yes, just
1: keep on talking. Keep, I will interject.
0: Hum a little bit in the background while I Then we have Sir Libre is also coming in from v4vmusic.com with auto boosts. To the show and the artists that we played. And then we have Matt Finlay. He came in with different boosts to different artists from boostmebuddy.com. And he writes he have boosted... Prosperous Soul with Castles Made of Sand, and write sometimes it feels like this castle's made of sand, and that was from the lyrics, yes. I think. And Matt Finlay is also writing to Henrik Flyman, the spotlight really shines on diamonds in the rough. And he writes, great show, Øystein, with 321 sats, also from Boost Me Buddy. So thank you, Matt Finlay. And then we have Strange Love of Music is coming in from Fountain with 1,000 sats to the show. And then we also have some live boosters that came in while we are doing the live show right now. So I hope you also will see some sats from that, Malachi. I see Bully Steed came in from Fountain with 500 sats and writes, love me some evocative Malachi guitar.
1: Nice.
0: And then we have anonymous podcast guru user that is Mary Kate Ultra, not so anonymous anymore. She writes, "You guys rule." Thank you, Mary Kate.
1: You rule, Mary Kate.
0: Definitely. You have been on their show as well, right? You were on Homegrown Hits as well.
1: Yes, yes. Episode 69.
0: Oh, perfect.
1: Yeah. Oh, we had a blast.
0: Great.
1: We had a blast.
0: Great, great. Then we have Chad F and 33 others is coming in from Boost Me Bitch with 3,333 sats and writes boosting live in the car with the MKs. And then Eric PP is also auto-boosting live right now from v4vmusic.com. So thanks to everyone of you. And then let's get back to the show, Malachi. I just want to mention that I see that the Lightning address on your releases, your earlier releases in the Valueverse is no longer working. I just wanted to mention it. I saw it while preparing for the show.
1: Well, we'll just have to fix that at some point.
0: Just to let you know.
1: That you mean the fountain one?
0: No, the fountain one works. I think it's the one that is used for
1: my... I used to have an Albi or whatever it was, or something. I don't remember. But the fountain, whatever the fountain, Malachi, fountain or whatever it is, should work. I was on Behind the Schemes not too long ago, just a couple weeks or so, and it seemed to have worked then, and I appreciate everybody who has been so generous with their boost. It's great. Thank you.
0: And I can, maybe it's already fixed. I don't really know, but from what I see here, they are not the ones that went to your Albi wallet, I guess. So I just
1: that one's old. Yeah, yeah. Yeah, so if there's the fountain one, you know, if you can get that, great. If not, if you can get it, and that would be awesome, because what you do is amazing too. It keeps music for independent people alive, you know.
0: Thank you, Malachi. And I think it's a shame if people are boosting your music and it's not coming through. So that's why I'll try to mention it.
1: I don't know a whole lot about that. Booberry usually has been kind enough to take care of me on that end.
0: Yes,
1: so
0: it's just a matter of updating the addresses. So I think it would be a really simple.
1: Well, thanks for letting me know that.
0: Yes,
1: and I'll look into that.
0: You're welcome.
1: Yeah.
0: All right, Malachi, I want to, since we're talking about value for value music, how is your experience with it, and where do you see it going, or do you have any thoughts about it?
1: Well, I love it. It's been great for me, and some of the bands I've worked with. It's such a unique network here. I think I was one of the first out there with it. Booberry got me in there with Mary Kay, Kate Ultra, and Homegrown Hits, and you know, it's been so cool. What I like about it is there's so much feedback coming in. You know, when you just put your stuff out there on Spotify or YouTube or whatever, you know, people listen, sure, but here people can boost and leave comments, you know, and that's really cool. I know it's just nice to hear things sometimes, and people like a song or something, you know. And I love it. You know, I hope it continues. I don't, you know, I can't see it not. I mean, it's a really good network, and it seems, you know, God, man, you know, you think of, I try to tell the bands that I record with to get on there and get, you know, put you some bit, get your Bitcoin wallet set up, because, you know, I think I've made like $9 in, you know, 10 years on Spotify, and it's been played countless times on there, you know, but the Bitcoin comes in and it's quite sufficient. There's been, you know, a lot of Bitcoin has come in, sats have come in over the course of, you know, just the value for value shows and some of the satellite skirmishes we've done, which I love that. God, how much work was put in with everybody to get all that stuff done? Bands playing constantly from around the world, one after another. And,
0: yes,
1: you know, almost with no, going off with no, bad things happening except on my end. So, anyway,
0: right, and I really wanted to mention what you mentioned in the beginning, that that I'm playing a lot of music, and I couldn't do this anyhow if it weren't for musicians going independent and putting their music up totally on their own. And I think that this definitely has a potential. I have to say, Malachi, I'm not totally sold on the Bitcoin part. I think that was a very good beginning, but I think that if this wants to grow, and I think it will, then we have to get out of that box, really. We have to think outside of even that box, because that's also kind of how I am seeing it, at least. It's a trap to base this on a financial system. It should really be about musicians having the opportunity and ability to go independent and make a living off of the music.
1: Yeah, you know that. You know, I support it. You know, gosh, there's so many musicians that you know could use this support. You know, that financial support that you know that really, that are probably younger and could have the balls to go out on tour and do stuff like that. They can, you know, another source of revenue.
0: Yes, that's exactly like this, my point, Malachi.
1: Amazing.
0: Yes, this is another way of getting revenue from your creative work. But if musicians want to do this independently, they also need to see all the other ways of... Let me just take an example, Malachi. I have been very skeptical to AI up until now, but I really see a way even AI could be used in a positive way for musicians. Let's just say that AI gets so smart that it knows exactly which independent musicians are sitting in your area and can make schedules for you or your studio, and we can use technology in a way to free us of all the gatekeepers in the music business, and it could really revolutionize things and ways bigger than even what value for value music has done until now. I think,
1: you know, why not? Of course, it. Yeah, I hope that someone can just help guide me in that direction. You know, if you do this, wonderful. Check this out. You know, and because that's what you know, that's what y'all have been doing. And I say y'all as in, you know, the whole kind of podcasting 2.0 network or whatever it is, you know, that we were all a part of with all these have been doing over the past few years, and you've built this from nothing, you know, really.
0: Definitely.
1: And it seems to me that a lot of artists kind of jumped in pretty quick. You know, I need to, I should know more about it than I do. But it's been nothing but a positive for me, and I try to sell it, you know, sell this to any artist that I can. Hey, just get on here. Why not?
0: Yes.
1: You know?
0: And you've learned.
1: Enjoy it. Your voice gets out there. People want to hear what you have to say. And
0: you will learn how technology can be advantage for you. Sure. As you will learn so much by getting into the valueverse, and also I see such potential in what we have started here, and I totally agree what you said, that it was a big group of musicians that came in at the beginning, and it's not so active anymore, but I think it's also because musicians have to get better at using technology to their advantage.
1: Certainly, and that includes me too. I would like to. Most of my time is spent with a hammer and a nail or something. You know, so it's sometimes harder than I want it to be to get there and, you know, try to utilize, you know, technology for my advantage. I'm sure it will, and I know, the good thing is that I have been here a while and been able to make, you know, good relationships with people like yourself and Booberry and the Homegrown Hits girls and other people, you know, and I could utilize their expertise to help me out, you know, and just kind of and you know, maybe I have something to offer them too, to help them out if they need it, you know.
0: Everyone has something to offer. You have your own home studio. I would love for that to just take off. Just have so many musicians scheduling appointment. You have to quit your day job.
1: Why not? Why can't it happen? Huh?
0: Right.
1: You know.
0: Right. So, yes.
1: Yeah. Yeah. So, I think it can. There's just a few things I want to set up first and get ready, and I think it's not too far off in the near future for me on something like that.
0: That's great.
1: You know, it's scary to jump off into another. You know, go from one thing to another, you know, from one job to another, or one career to another. But I think, you know, the older you get, and the more you learn, and the less you learn, there's not as much shit to be scared of.
0: Yes, the less scared you get, the less fox you give.
1: Yes, exactly.
0: Right.
1: Exactly. And you know, it's rewarding. I just, you know, I want to. I worked so many fucking shit jobs for shit people, for shit companies or governments or whatever, that just, you know, they don't give a fuck about you, man. But if you do it for yourself, you know, then everybody gives a fuck about you because you're offering something to help somebody, you know, with no matter what it is. If, you know, sometimes I just go change a garbage disposal for somebody, but they need that fucking garbage disposal changed, and, you know, and you're doing it and helping them, you know. And that's the same thing with the, you know, like the studio, man. If you want to get in there, it's a good positive thing. You're offering a good thing for somebody. And I've been fortunate enough to work in the industry for a number of years, so I've learned how to work with artists and even world-class musicians. I really learned a lot about recording classical music, and it was totally different than like rock and roll, you know. And I remember this, you know, woman came up to me the first time I was recording this classical pianist, and she was like, and she's from Italy, and she's like, no, this it sounds wrong, you know. And one of the guys I was working with was just pissed off that she said that, because I mean, it sounded good, right? You know, it sounded good. It sounded like a good, nice Steinway piano, but it wasn't right. And she knows what the fuck she's talking about, because she works with these world-class musicians every day. So I was just like, what do you want? You know, and it's like, she wanted the sound of the room, you know? So we just had to, you know, change the mic approach to the piano and mic the room, you know, and it started, and that led me into, you know, just deep diving into recording classical musicians, you know? And man, I built, just stopping and listening to these people, learning what they want, and then taking it real seriously, you know, I've built great relationships with these people, and I've been fortunate enough to been able to record, you know, just some of the best classical musicians in the world in the past, and I've recorded orchestras or symphonies, you know, and that's been one of the things I'm most proud of. But you know, and I'd like to figure out a way to kind of shift back toward that one day, you know, because, you know, sometimes you have to listen, stop and listen, you know, know what people want and need, you know. I went on a little rant there.
0: And I totally get what you're saying, Malachi. Yeah. It's about the... Yeah.

0: that tends to lead to, you know, there's a reason you're arrogant because you don't know what you're doing or something, you know, you're confident, you know what you're doing. And you know, you also know that when you don't know what you're doing, but you're confident enough to know how to figure it out, I guess, whatever it is, you know what I mean?
1: Yes. And you're confident enough to realize that you don't know shit. Really?
0: Exactly. Yeah. And it's okay.
1: It's okay because it's you can learn.
0: Hell yeah. Yes. And then you get better. And then, you know, if you don't do it in an arrogant way, you're going to make relationships with people and that it will benefit you and it will help you in the future, you know?
1: Yep. And it will make you better as a person.
0: Absolutely.
1: I thank you so much for the talk, Malachi. We are getting at the end of the show now. Time.
0: Oh, so sad. I'm just now starting to have fun.
1: You're right. Time flies.
0: I kid. Thank you so much. Thank you so much for having me on, man. It's great to talk to you and, you know, talk to someone around the, you know, in another on another continent. And
1: it was really, really fun to talk to you as well, Malachi. It was really fun to talk to you as well, Malachi. Very interesting talk. Very good conversation. We're gonna end with one of the early releases from Two Dollar Hola, one of my favorite songs in the Valueverse. This is Dusty Old Man.
0: Yeah, boy.

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That was Fulci with Maniac Unleashed. In the morning, everybody, and in the pit. Welcome to episode 111 of Lightning Thrashes. I am your host, Colamona, a.k.a. Sir Libre, and I've got a whole bunch of heavy metal for you today. This is No Face, No Case with Glitch.

0: Ben.
1: Agent, you cross-legged prince.
0: How's this for a fucking gimmick?
2: You do you, bitch. I do me, but don't try to be like an event. Here we get the extra spice.
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4: Nice.

That was Fellwinter with Enwrapped in Dreams Coil. Before that, we had Bosk with Menhir and No Face, No Case Glitch started that set of three off there. So it's been about, I don't know, 2 months since the last episode of Lightning Thrashes. I've been pretty busy doing stuff, trying to get a bunch of work done. Not so much around the property because, well, it's been brutally hot, but trying to get some work done in the real world, trying to earn fiat fun coupons, and so far so good. This summer's been decent to me. Hopefully I have enough to make it through the winter. We shall see how things are going. I did a Bowls with Buds podcast episode. That's the Bowl After Bowl podcast, episode number 457. You can find that out. 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All you got to do is take off all your clothes and go to nudepodcastapps.com and search for Bowl After Bowl. And I'm on episode number 457. That's with Dame DeLorean and Sir Spencer, the Wolf of Kansas City. We had a fun time talking about all kinds of crazy stuff. TJ's been making the rounds on podcasts. TJ, the Wrathful of the Dorfels, he was on the Rolls Radio podcast recently with Rolls MacGyver, as well as the V4V Music Spotlight podcast with Matt Finlay. And you can find both of those podcasts at the front page of v4vmusic.com. It's just right there. Jimmy V was also on there. I think it was a few nights ago. Matt released that episode today. The Jimmy V with the V4V Music Spotlight, you know, podcast with Matt Finlay. It was pretty good. Another thing that's going on that may or may not happen, so I don't really want to talk too much about it because I have a tendency to talk and not act. But TJ and I are in discussions regarding a new project, music related project. Not music related, like I'm putting out music or anything like that, but or even him putting out new music on his end. Well, kind of, but more just a different music experience for a certain type of music. And I'll have more to come on that as him and I hammer things out. Likely, highly likely, there will be a podcast regarding it. And I'm trying to talk him into being a co-host for the V4V Music podcast because I only put out two episodes. I only put out two episodes of the V4V Music podcast, which is stupid. And I thought that maybe if I had TJ with me as a co-host, I could actually get some episodes out, and he has a lot of good insights, and we'll see how that comes. No pressure. No, you know, TJ's a very busy man, so I can't expect him to commit to anything like that. But so far, so good. You know, he's willing to give it a shot. We'll see how it all turns out. Been doing a lot of work on v4vmusic.com lately. Been, you know, getting the AI agents to, you know, whipping them into shape to get a lot of really interesting things done. Made a lot of changes to the music player, trying to streamline things, make things work better on telephones, on you know, cell phones, and the small screens and so forth. There are a bunch of underlying issues with V4V Music regarding its efficiency and so forth that I really want to address. Like the fact that I'm, and another thing too, that I'm not really addressing the fact that people will delete their RSS feeds, but not in V4V Music. It stays there forever, which is stupid, and I need to fix that. I just haven't, I have a bunch of automated things that would supposedly should do it. I've been afraid to pull the trigger because I just worry that I don't trust the code, and I'm worried that it's just going to destroy the website. But, you know, whatever. It's not the end of the world if V4VMusic.com gets destroyed. Just rebuild it from the ashes, right? I also made... Now take this with a huge grain of salt. I also made shop.sirlibre.com where you can buy merch. Just like everybody needs more junk, right? I haven't tested it yet. I put it up there. I'm using a third party print on demand company to supply the junk that you can buy. I haven't tested it yet. I haven't bought anything. So if you decide that you want to buy anything from shop.sirlibre.com, there's no guarantee it'll work. It might just steal your money. I'm pretty sure it won't steal your money. And you could always do a chargeback if you had to. But I haven't tested it live. I haven't made an actual purchase on it yet. So if you're adventurous and you don't mind losing a couple of bucks, give it a shot. I really want to get the hat. I like the hat a lot.
That's one of these days I'm going to actually purchase it for myself. I just haven't gotten around to doing it. Yeah, so it's a good way to sell stuff, right? Hey, man, go to my website. Check it out. You can buy things. Don't expect to get anything because I don't know if it works. I'm sure it works. Whatever. So there's that. Other than that, I mean, there's a lot to talk about, but I just don't remember. My memory's shit. And I should take notes for things to talk about on this show in between episodes, because I take such long breaks now. It's been 2 months since the last episode. It's a long time. People in the IRC chat room earlier this week were like, you know, I don't know what's going on in the metal scene anymore. Is this a new song? Sir Libri hasn't released an episode in a long time. I'm like, oh crap, maybe I should put one together. And that's what I'm doing today. I'm putting one together. I'm also experimenting with my phone, or not my phone, my microphone. Hopefully it sounds good. I've never had good luck with getting a good sound out of this particular microphone. It's a SM58. It's just a standard mic. It's not a fancy podcasting mic. You know, it's just a $100 mic, which I guess probably nowadays I could probably get a $100 mic for even, that's even better quality. But I like the SM58 because I can drop it on the ground, I don't know, 100, 200, 300 times and it'll just still work. And that's a good thing for me. So yeah, that's about all I really have to say. Remember, you can always skip ahead. I put chapters in this episode, which I revamped the whole thing on v4vmusic.com. It's a lot much easier to navigate through chapters as well. You just click the little right chevron thing right next to the play button and you can skip ahead or go back and whatever. So if you don't want to hear me talk and want to go to the song, just click that little button and it'll take you right to it. Oh, I also implemented a really cool feature that I think is really cool. Speed control for music shows. Now it doesn't apply to songs, but for music shows, like if you're listening to Lightning Thrashes or Homegrown Hits or whatever, and you, are in a hurry and you want to, listen to the hosts talk like at 2x speed, you can do that. You can set it at 2x, but it'll automatically drop the speed down to 1x when a song is being played. Now that's provided that the music show host has properly set the value time splits to be precise. So in order to account for that, there's a 5-minute buffer window on either side. So what you'll do is, like, if you're listening to me talk real fast, I'll be talking like that. And then like 5 seconds before the song starts, I'll be like, and now here comes a song. It'll drop you back down to 1x for like 5 seconds and then the song will start. I don't know of another way to do that and have it make sense, but so far so good. It seems to be working pretty well. I listened to the Rolls Radio podcast, with TJ on it, and it just worked just fine. So whenever songs were being played, it would drop down to 1x. And then, after the song was over, 5 seconds after the song was over, it would pick back up to 2x, and it worked really well. So that's a fun little feature that has been added to v4vmusic.com. 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

0: Upbeats is hilarious. I love Salty Crayon. Upbeats is my favorite. It's like the old pirate radio days. You know.
1: Coming to you live from the Texas Hill Country on your Sunday mornings, it's me, Salty Crayon of the music podcast Upbeats, where we play independent artists of new and older generations. You won't hear any mainstream music industrial sludge here. Hell no. Just tracks for sats. So turn me on during your day and escape clown world for an hour-long episode here in the Valleyverse. Hell yeah.
0: It's a great name, by the way. Salty Crayon is a great DJ name. I love that.

Oh, that was my favorite progressive metal band, Prismind, with their song Last Breath. Before that, we had Heartlight, As Above, So Below, and Undeath. More Insane started that block of three, off for us. Yes. Easy for me to say. Okay, it's time. I like to read the boostergrams. We're going to do boostergram time. This is the value for value portion of the show where I talk, basically, thank you for thanking me is kind of how it works. Like, oh my goodness. It's been a while since I've done this. I give you value. You find value in the value that I give. You send value back to me in the form of time, talent, or treasure. This part right now, I'm going to read back some of the boostergrams that I got, which is a treasure portion. The Bitcoin, a boostergram is a tiny bit of Bitcoin that you can send. You can send a fraction of a penny's worth of Bitcoin, or you can send $10 million worth of Bitcoin. And well, I don't know how well that would work with Lightning, but you know, you could send quite a bit. I think the most I've ever sent was nearly 100,000 sats. I think it was like 86,000 or I don't remember, but that's quite a bit of value there that can be sent via the Lightning network, provided you have the proper channels and so forth. And if you're using a third party wallet, a custodial wallet, you're probably able to do that. If you're running your own node, which you should be, you would have to do some preparations ahead of time and make sure you have good channels set up, but that's not hard to do. And many of us in this space, many of us in this space are happy to open channels for you. Like Matt Finlay just recently set up a node. I haven't opened a channel with him though. I should do that sometime. I tried, but for some reason I couldn't communicate with his node. Have to revisit that topic. But you know, if somebody like Matt, who basically found an old, scrounged up an old computer, put, I think, StarOS, or maybe he did it, rolled his own, with, from what I understand, not the greatest internet, and it took like forever for his node to sync, but he got it up and running, and he's now sovereign. He's literally his own bank now, running his own node, which is awesome. But anyways, enough about that. These boostergrams that I'm going to read are concatenated. No, they're not concatenated. Is not the right word. They're combined. Combined boostergrams. I know technically you're supposed to read off all the individual ones, but it just doesn't make sense anymore with this show to do that. It just doesn't. But I got 1,264 Satoshis from Sir Chad Farrow. He's the creator of BoostMeBitch.com, as well as BoostMeBuddy.com, as well as the maintainer of the new Music Side Project 2.0, MusicSideProject.com, as well as StableCraft.com, PodTards.net, I think, PodTards.com, a whole bunch of stuff Chad is screwing around with. And he's the co-host of the Chad and Reed podcast, which you should check out. 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On the front page, scroll down, do you find featured music shows? I made an exception for Chad and Reed because they play one song. So I call it, oh, you're close enough. You're a music show. Okay, anyways. 250 sats from Logues. 246 sats from Matt Finlay, the host of the V4V Music Spotlight show, as well as the musician on a bunch of music albums. That's Matt Finlay. You can find him by searching for F-I-N-L-A-Y in your modern podcast app of choice, such as V4VMusic.com, and listen to some of his songs. So he writes in 246 sats total, two boostergrams, one's for Cast Your Shadow by Damn Your Idols, and another one that says, thanks for a great show, Sir Libre. Well, you're welcome, Matt, and thank you for being Matt Finlay. 404 Satoshis from Noster Gang, and he sends several hand horn emojis. And then I got 6,669 Satoshis from Sir Spencer, the Wolf of Kansas City, in regards to the ranting episode that I did, or not rant. I was going to rant, but I let him do it for me. The 3-hour episode, I don't remember what episode number it was, probably 109 or 110. Couldn't even have been the last one. I just, you know, my can't remember shit type scenario. But yeah, this is in regards to that. He goes, thanks so much for all the kind words, Sir Libre plus plus.
We are very grateful for all the incredible work you've done and continue to do for Lightning Payments in podcasting and music. P.S. Never be shy to bite the bowl. Because I was mentioning in the show, I was like, oh man, here's all I'm doing is just biting all the bowl after bowl and homegrown hit stuff. You know, I'm not being a very original. But yeah, that was fun. And you know, heck yeah. And then not that much later, we did the bowl after bowl, bowl with buds podcast. That was pretty badass. So thank you so much, Sir Spencer, Wolf of Kansas City. Hopefully, if everything goes according to plan, I should be able to make it up for Dame DeLorean's 33rd birthday bash near Kansas City, Mo. I don't know if that's going to happen or not, but yeah, you know, maybe that would be cool. 10,000 Satoshis from X Anon X. He boosted in on my 24-hour Lightning Thrashes live stream. What you say? There's a 24 hours, 7-day a week live stream of Lightning Thrashes episodes? Yes, there is. All you got to do is go to v4vmusic.com, scroll all the way to the bottom, and you'll see live, like live shows, and it's always there. You just click that, and you can listen to, I think, over 100 episodes of Lightning Thrashes streamed 24/7. It's been streaming like that for over 2 years. I can't believe it still works. It is crazy. I mean, I did move the server from one server to another, or did I? It might still be running on the old server. I don't know, but it's been running for like over 2 years, just running. Icecast server in the background with liquid soap, just doing its thing. And if you tune in, you can listen 24 hours a day, 7 days a week. You can listen to me saying stuff that you probably don't want to hear. Okay. And he, X Anon X writes in TY. That's my friend's name, Ty. I think he means thank you. And then a little like magic thing emoji, which I don't know what it is. Little stars. I'm not sure what that means. And that sums it up for the boostergrams. So it's 1, 2, 3, 4, 5, 6 people boosting in 2 months of nothing happening. You know, it's not like the good old days. In the good old days when I was putting out episodes every week, which I did religiously for over 100 episodes, or no, maybe exactly 100 episodes. Every week I would put out an episode. I would go through ups and downs. We'd have weeks where we'd have just a lot of boostergrams and a lot of support and a lot of love and a lot of engagement from the audience. And then we went through a period where there was just nothing. And I think it was episode 76 or 72, where I was all pissed off about it and I was all butthurt and angry. So I only released an episode with one song on it. with the good old days. But whatever, you know, something is better than nothing. I can't expect anybody to be supporting me this much at this point because, I'm not doing anything. Let me rephrase that. I can't expect anyone to support Lightning Thrashes as much, but I've been doing a bunch of other crap. So I don't expect anyone to support me in those endeavors, but people do. And I am super grateful for it. Thank you so very much, everybody. Stream sats, 1,215 from anonymous podcast guru user. 8,074 Satoshis from Chad Farrow. 768 Satoshis from Logs. 648 Satoshis from Odyssey Westraw, and Sir TJ the Wrathful coming in with 97 Satoshis streamed to the Lightning Thrashes podcast. yeah, that's awesome. And then, excuse me, and then we've got actual money, dollar bills that actually pay my bills, and so very, very grateful for it. $20 two times for 2 months. From Sir Chad Farrow via PayPal, he has a recurring donation, and that's super easy for you to set up. 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It'll take you to a little page that I have set up, a PayPal page where you can very easily set up a recurring donation to send a couple of bucks my way. And if you do that now, it would be super greatly appreciated because I am technically unemployed. Like I do a bunch of work for people here, like on the side work type stuff, you know. Like recently I helped, my neighbors remodeling a house. I put in tongue and groove siding stuff tongue and groove siding on a ceiling. I'd never done that before. That was interesting. That was fun. But, you know, I got paid a couple of bucks for that. So that's basically how I've been surviving. And, winter is coming. It's October now. Work like that, you know, outdoor work, mowing lawns and whatnot tends to dry up. So
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That would be so greatly appreciated. And the beautiful thing is, I don't require tons of money to survive. My bills are pretty inexpensive. But, you know, if you have $100 a month expenditure and you only bring in $50 a month, then that's a recipe for disaster. Anyway, that is, I think I'm done begging. So that's that. Oh, no, I'll probably beg more later on in the show. I tend to do that. But that is the Boostergram segment, the value segment. Thank you so very much, everybody, for donating to the show in the form of Satoshis, in the form of dollars, time, talent, treasure, talking about me, you know, Sir Spencer having me on the show. That's a huge help. That's a massive donation there. If you think about it, you know, exposure, getting exposure to v4vmusic.com, which we didn't really talk much about, but we talked a little bit about it. Anyway, okay, that's it. Let's get back to the music. This is a, if I remember correctly, if my brain serves me correctly, this is a friend of Sir TJ the Wrathful's band. The band is called Middle Season. This song is called No Longer Afraid.

Henrik Flyman with Shadow Band. I believe that was the first Henrik Flyman song I ever played on Lightning Thrashes. I think it was the first one I ever heard or of Henrik Flyman's. And I think I had an episode where I played like six of his songs. Yeah, great, great stuff from Henrik Flyman. Damn Your Idols before that with Man in the Hole, spelled W-H-O-L-E. And then we kicked it off with Middle Season, No Longer Afraid. All right, everybody, that about wraps up episode 111 of Lightning Thrashes. I have been your host, Cole Amona, a.k.a. Sir Leeway. I very much am grateful for all the stuff that I've gotten from all you guys listening and contributing and just being a part of this community, this cult that we are in. It is awesome. It is absolutely awesome. And let's look forward to more of that coming. You know, we're still in the beginning phases of V4V music. At some point, it will take over the world and take over the world, Pinky. It's going to do it. I just don't know when. Might be after I'm long dead. And as a final begging segment of the show, please go to sirlibre.com/donate. That's sirlibre.com/donate. And you can donate there or v4vmusic.com. Click the donate button and all that good stuff. Until next time, who knows when that's going to be? Could be a week from now. Could be tomorrow. Could be 3 months. You never know. I'm going to leave you with a classic song. This is a classic song that I end a lot of Lightning Thrashes episodes with because I just like it a lot. This is Dead Penance with Hail Insanity. Take care, guys. Bye-bye.

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0: except Nashville.
1: But maybe this weekend, Kansas City will suffice. It's Thursday, October 8th, 2026, and you are listening to Homegrown Hits. I'll be one of your DMU DJs tonight, DeLorean.
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2: Woo! We in the car, we're on our way to freaking Kansas City.
1: Yeah, Kansas City. Here you come. So excited.
2: Yeah, feels good. That was a great song to listen to on the highway.
1: Heck yeah. Hey Citizen always hits the spot. But especially with the driving track, to be in Nashville, thinking of all the good times, looking forward to more good times to come. It's exciting.
2: Yeah.
1: I'm so excited. I already said that in the pre-show, but it's true. And, you know, I think I know for a fact, actually, that Homegrown Hits was the first decentralized music show on the interwebs. We might be the first podcast from a car on the interwebs.
2: And we might also be the first people to ever listen to music in the car as well. So we're really making history.
1: We're breaking ground here. Oh, I'm so glad you guys are very close. Semi-close, mostly close. We're going to be close by the end of the night.
2: I got a bunch of boys in the car here. Everyone's going to be... We're all going to be hugging soon.
1: Yes. Hugging in the hitter.
2: Exactly.
1: Yeah.
2: We're in the mobile hitter right now.
1: The hitter mobile.
2: Yeah, yeah. Yeah.
1: And it's already a party there.
2: Well, how are you doing? So how's land? Well, I guess we're both on land.
1: Yeah, stationary land. The hitter, it's good. It's feeling
2: the bowl
1: prepped and ready. Yeah. Nice
2: good.
1: And clean,
2: well,
1: spacious. There's seats awaiting your butts.
2: Yeah. And hey, if anybody out there is listening and they're like, what the heck's going on? You can text us. You can also call us. What we'll do is we'll read it, if you text it, over the air, live on the show, or we'll play your voicemail. We have a wonderful jingle for that phone number that we got.
3: I'm a number. 1-3.

0: That's right. You can call that number and be the number man, too. 213-839-8668. Maybe you're on the road as well. You can call from the road. You got a mobile phone. You know the number. Text, send pics. We'll share them on the show and listen together in the Hittermobile.
1: Yeah.
0: But first, should we listen to some more music?
1: I would love nothing more.
0: Cool. And hitters out there, whether you're on land, sea, in the air, moving in a vehicle, remember that this show is value for value. So if you love the track you hear, boost. So 99% of the sats you send go straight to the artist. 1% hangs back here so we can thank you at the end of it. Up next, we've got a little triple song block for you, starting off with Henrik Fleiman's You're the One, raw version.

0: All right, that was Purple Nights by Vance Lotha. And before that, we heard White Suit Gold Rings from White Triangles. And before that, kicking it off, Henrik Flyman with You're the One, raw version. I love all three of those songs.
1: They all are like this kaleidoscope of beauty together, I think.
0: Yeah.
1: I'm just thinking of Purple Nights, White Suit, Gold Rings, and some diamonds.
0: Ooh, yes. Makes quite a picture.
1: Well, You're the One comes from the Diamond album.
0: Yes, Diamonds in the Rough.
1: I'm not making stuff up. I'm just hallucinating. Out loud.
0: Correctly, though. So I don't think it's a hallucination.
1: Oh, good. All right. Yeah. Well, it's just something else. It's just being a little bit silly, maybe.
0: Well, you are on the road. I think things always get a little silly on the road.
1: It's true. And I have to say, I like your state that you got going on here.
0: Oh, thank you. Yep. I love this state.
1: We just picked up some... I keep saying the name wrong. I keep calling it Booches, but it's Booches?
0: Yeah, Booches.
1: White Booch Gold Rings? We just picked up some burgers and dogs.
0: Nice.
1: Per your recommendation, and it was so good.
0: I am so glad to hear it.
1: Affordable.
0: Yeah, that's the oldest pool hall in Colombia. That's a good one. I think it was started in 1884.
1: Wow, it was really neat. That was one of the best parts about it.
0: Yeah. Yeah, it's a great place. If you're ever in Como, you gotta check it out. And, you know, it's one of the few things that's not tiger slop that you can enjoy.
1: I'm glad that it was saved. Sorry, there was a little bit of directional confusion in the car. It sometimes it happens when, you know, you're on a
0: road.
1: but yeah, that place is so freaking cool.
0: Yeah, dude. I'm glad that you guys enjoyed it. And I'm thankful it's still there. There were plans, yeah. I think, to, you know, just steamroll it. Roll out the latest Tiger Mizzou BS on top of it. But one of our buds from Bowls with Buds, Mike Hagen, him and some friends swooped in and saved it, purchased it. And so now they're the owners and the traditions can live on, which is great.
1: Makes me happy.
0: Yeah, me too. I'm glad you enjoyed
1: it. Yeah, everybody was really friendly there and cool. It's nice. You know, I feel like all the time... everyone's always talking about like places closing down and things getting worse, but this is one of those situations where something was saved and
0: yes.
1: It was a happy ending, so
0: you'll love to see
1: we're stopping on our way back.
0: Nice. Yeah, I'm gonna try and coordinate you guys to meet up with Mike. He's a great guy, wonderful mentor, and a colorful character.
1: Yes,
0: so it'll be a lot of fun.
1: Do you have any other recommendations for South Wichita direction road we're on? I don't know what road we're on. I just see South Wichita.
0: Are you on 70?
1: 8A.
0: I don't know, but look at
1: I see 7. Four.
2: We're headed towards
1: 70.
0: Yeah. That's what
1: this
0: I figured.
1: This is official. We're live on the street. And yes, that's the road.
0: Live on I-70.
1: So yeah, do you have any well, I don't really have any time to stop for anything. I don't think we can really do that, but if you have any sightseeing recommendations that pop into your mind,
0: there's
1: let me know and I'll keep my peepers open wide.
0: So heading west, there's gonna be I think I've made this story up now that I'm thinking about it.
1: Okay, you're hallucinating.
0: Yes, this is a DeLorean hallucination, but I was going to say there's like an old radio building that you're going to see. It'll be on your left. And look out for it. It's kind of like in the middle of a field. It's this old building with like a radio tower. Keep an eye on it because it looks exactly like where the ghouls hang out in Fallout. That's my big sight tip for you guys.
1: Well, like, do you think they're spawning there? Like, do you
0: yeah,
1: think they're
0: I would never walk in there. Ghouls? I think it's going to be dark, and then you're just going to see a bunch of eyes and have one of those really fast ghouls up your butt, which is not where I want a ghoul to be.
1: We shouldn't do a show there.
0: No.
1: In the ghoul den.
0: Actually, I guess we could get the ghouls dancing. You know, there's plenty of good DMU. The ghouls will probably want to dance too, yeah?
1: It is spooky season.
0: It is.
1: We're allowed to say that word. It's official.
0: Spooky season has arrived. And it feels so good. Warm days, cool nights. Just the way I like it.
1: It's a nice temperature, I think. It feels like it. It looks like it's a nice temperature out right now.
0: From inside the Hittermobile. Everything's looking lovely. Yeah, it was pretty. It was like 84 here today. It was almost a little too hot.
1: Yeah. I'm ready for just the chilly weather. I'm ready for summer to have already sowed its wild oats and done, I think. But that's just me. I'm ready to be a little bit chilly.
0: I'm glad the heat is still here so that everyone can take advantage of the pool this weekend. Pool's opened, guys.
1: Oh, yeah. All right. Yeah, pool's open.
0: I hear there's a hot tub, too, so that's where I'll be. See you in the hot tub.
1: Can you make it a cold tub? Put some ice in it?
0: Ooh.
1: Heat it up and then throw some ice in it?
0: I am admittedly a big baby that's not a big fan of cold baths or cold showers or anything.
1: Why not? It's so good.
0: It's what they always say when you have shin splints. I love running and stuff like that, dancing, but then I got shin splints. Uh-huh. They're like, well, just take an ice bath. I was like, that is a very tall order that I am unwilling to do. I do not want to do that.
1: Yes.
0: Like, my feetsies in the ice water? No, thank you.
1: It's a lot of dedication.
0: It is. So, for now.
1: A little bit much.
0: We'll just run when the ghouls find us, I guess. Not for funsies running. Well, yeah, sights on 70. I'll think about it. I don't know. It's a peaceful drive.
1: It's a segment.
0: It is, yeah. I'm excited to hear reports back of what you're seeing. And hitters out there, you can tell us what you're seeing as well. 213-839-8668. Get it in while you can. We'll have you live in the hitter tonight as part of the show, your vocal mail. So, or your pictures.
1: Your voice will be heard.
0: That's right. Sir Spencer in the chat says, the stadium. When you get to the stadium, you're almost there. That's right. There's no missing it.
1: Oh, cool. There you go. I like that. That's an easy one.
0: Yes, that's a great one. Thank you, Sir Spencer.
1: I won't miss it.
0: You will see it. Would you like to give a listen to some more songs?
1: I would like to listen to songs and clap to songs and dance to songs.
0: Cool. And sing along with these songs because they're good ones. First up, we've got Team Telepathy with Cloudburst.

0: Yeah, I feel like those two tracks together. We had Cloudburst from Team Telepathy, then Lady Neptune from Survival Guide. It was like the Lost and Found songs. Cloudburst, where are you? And then Lady Neptune. I'm right here. I'm going under.
1: Yeah.
0: But in a good way.
1: It's like the cloud burst and the water fell out. And Lady Neptune came out, went down, and she found it all.
0: That's right, and she's leading the way to Kansas City.
1: She is. She's our guiding star, like our Starbucks icon, whatever that imagery is.
0: Yeah, the titless mermaid.
1: Like the demonic mermaid.
0: Yeah, they just keep zooming in on her. She's just a face now.
1: You'll find... Oh, yeah, that's a good point. They do keep zooming in.
0: What's in the eyes?
1: Yeah, maybe there's boobs in the eyes.
0: Ooh. A reflection of another.
1: They're in the eye of the beholder.
0: Boobs are in the eyes of the beholder. I was going to say, yeah, maybe there's a reflection of another mermaid that she's looking at. And then it's, like, the same picture. And we start all over again. Full mermaid. But first we'll get a creepy eye.
1: Whoa. No, I think you're right. And I'm just thinking about the different drinks that will come from that. If we go into the new era of the new mermaid, will it be just decaf drinks?
0: Whoa.
1: Is that? Because we've been kind of in this like weird energy drink craze, even at Starbucks, with like the boba and the energy shots. I think that that's the consequence of losing the breasts. Well, the breast area of the mermaid. You know, they got the bobas to make up for lack of breasts.
0: Yeah, I could see it. We don't get all giddy from the tits on that mermaid now, so we just need to pump it up with the energy drinks, energy slop. But they'll come back. Decaf time. Yeah. Then we rest.
1: Then we rest.
0: Sleepy tease.
1: The work is done. Oh, sleepy tease. Sign me up. We need to open up a business.
0: Called Sleepy Tease.
1: Yeah. Do you sell just tea? Or is it like... Is it books?
0: Only one way to find out.
1: Money? Trucks?
0: Hey, citizen in the chat says, say hi to Sharpie for me. She'll be listening tomorrow on her flight. Hi, Sharpie.
1: Hi, Sharpie. Good luck on your flight, your travels, safe travels.
0: Yes, and no wild stories from that flight, please.
1: We cannot. Yes.
0: Sleepy tea for the passengers.
1: Beautiful face.
0: Yeah, very excited.
1: Yeah, sleepy Sharpie.
0: Sleepy Sharpie. I was just going to say that's one way to get through a flight. I think sleeping is the cheat code, but I've never... I don't know. It's been so long since I've flown.
1: Yeah. It hasn't been that long for me, but I think I'm not feeling here. It's difficult. They make the seats smaller and the aisles smaller and smaller and smaller.
0: So you can't get comfy.
1: There is something that I do love about flying. Just looking out there and seeing how, like, I don't know. I was gonna say small everything is, but no, it's like everything just looks so big and beautiful and cool.
0: Yeah. It's nice getting that bird's eye view.
1: Yeah, it is nice every once in a while, but I like driving through and seeing the country.
0: Yeah, driving is my preferred method, that's for sure. You can stop,
1: you get all
0: meet the people,
1: yeah.
0: Smell yeah. the oh, smells.
1: We've been meeting some great ladies, especially.
0: Oh?
1: I don't know what it is. Something's in the air. Great ladies abound every place we go.
0: Nice.
1: There is a nice lady at the coffee shop yesterday, and it was the best coffee I ever had in Chambersburg, PA, actually. And then she gave us all sorts of recommendations. And then we went to this pancake place and we got all sorts of recommendations. And then we went to this ice cream place today. And the lady let us have the leftover milkshake stuff in the milkshake cups.
0: Ooh. Nice.
1: That was a first for me. You know, it's like mom's letting you lick the batter off the beaters.
0: That's awesome.
1: It's nice.
0: What flavors?
1: Well, I mean, I think everybody has mics. I guess I could speak for them. if they wanted me to. If they really did.
0: Designated speaker, Mary-Kate Ultra.
1: Yeah, it's a curse and a curse.
0: Speaker of the hitter.
1: So, well, one of the speakers. The speakettes. I had pumpkin caramel cheesecake.
0: Ooh.
1: You want to guess what Cotton Gin had?
0: I'm horrible at guessing. Espresso.
1: Just, whatever. The first thing that comes to mind. Okay. Well, no. It was, but he did get some, I think it was like some espresso coffee milk or something.
0: Ooh, yum.
1: Yes. Yeah, so you were close, kind of. But you were wrong.
0: Okay.
1: So we're going to have to deduct points.
0: Did he get cotton candy?
1: See you in person. Yeah.
0: Cotton gin with the cotton candy. Cotton gin and candy.
1: It was a spiked cotton candy milkshake with gin. And it smelled so horrible. No, he actually had, believe this, get this, you won't believe it when you see it. He got a caramel pumpkin cheesecake milkshake.
0: Oh, nice.
1: And I believe Chad F. got this. His was a little bit different. It looked like it was this, like, mix. It was still in a cup. It's like vanilla ice cream mixed with black raspberry swirl?
2: Yeah.
1: Yeah, all right.
0: Ooh. That sounds good,
1: and
0: too.
1: And then Make got, he got a mix of lemon curd and lavender honey.
0: Ooh.
1: It was one of the fancy DIY on the board that was telling you to do it, and he did it.
0: Did he like it?
1: He loved it. He
0: good.
1: Cried.
0: He was moved to tears. It was so tasty.
2: It was gone before we left the parking lot.
1: It was nice. Gone before we left the parking lot. And oh, you know what else I got? I got these Gouda, it's almost like freeze-dried cheese curd things. And it tastes like a real Cheez-It.
0: Ooh.
1: Would you like to try one?
0: Yes, please.
1: Well, you actually can't.
0: Yay!
1: Just not yet.
0: Not yet, but soon. Hashtag yeah. Soon.
1: Ooh, we're passing a place that says XXX on it. Does that ring a bell?
0: Oh, yes. Yep, I've been there.
1: Is it fun?
0: Of course. Of course, okay, there's lots of good goodies in there.
1: Goodies?
0: Yeah, all
1: the
0: goodies.
1: That's where the tests on the Starbucks mermaid went.
0: That's right.
1: There working for a living.
0: They gotta work. They gotta work harder.
1: Coffee doesn't pay like it used to.
0: Nope. Oh, man. I had a question, but my brain is going probably 70 miles per hour right now. It's hard to keep up with.
1: I hear ya. Was there any way I can help recharge?
0: Oh, I know what I was gonna say.

0: my brain went away.
1: Yeah, mine too. I don't remember the place.
0: Was it Omega?
1: I'm looking up a picture to see. No, it wasn't that. That's very fancy. This was just like a little drive-through shack of coffee.
0: I think there's a picture of Spencer eating avocado toast on my phone, and I'm wondering if it's from there. I know this because the other day I was trying to get some photos uploaded onto my drive, and I saw this photo of Spencer eating this toast, and I was like, I wonder where that was from.
1: Yep, so it was from Chambersburg.
0: That's crazy. Cool.
1: Yeah. Well,
0: I have the visual. It looked good.
1: It was so good. I was gone before we left the parking lot, too.
0: Wow. Well, that's a sign of success.
1: Yes. Tasty success. That's the name of the game here on Homegrown Hits.
0: Do you have any other food questions?
1: Food questions. So y'all got burgers and dogs at Booch's, yeah?
0: Uh-huh.
1: And they were very good. Food questions. Have you had...
0: Yeah, I don't know why. It's just... What's happening? Yeah?
1: I'm trying to think of some questions. Like, have you had anything yucky so far on the trip? Any food regrets?
0: Food regrets. I'm trying to remember what we had. I certainly don't think so.
1: Nice.
0: I'm trying to think of what we had. Oh, yes! Last night. This isn't a food regret, but it's like it was tough. So we thought that we were only an hour away from our destination last night when we stopped at this one restaurant. And we got fish and chips. Well, I got pork chop. Everybody else got fish and chips.
1: Ooh.
0: And it was so good. But it took a long time. And it was an open mic night, so the whole time people were going up and
1: performing,
0: singing or... performing, like playing guitar over top of like a Katy Perry song, and it was really funny and surreal. But we realized that we were actually 2 hours away.
1: Oh man.
0: And that is as close as it gets to food regrets.
1: Eh, I bet time flies when you're having fun. You had a party gang in that hittermobile.
0: Oh yeah, we were just so tired, though, and we were like, oh, no, but the food recharged us. It was actually, that's the inverse of a food regret, because it gave us energy and
1: nice.
0: Joy.
1: Fueled you on the way to your destination.
0: Oh, yeah.
1: That's cool. Pfeiffer says, deem you car karaoke now.
0: Car
1: I'm sure
0: karaoke.
1: That's been going on.
0: Like that. Oh, hey, jingle bells.
1: Do you want to thank the hitters that have been supporting these decentralized artists and us since last Thursday to today?
0: I love nothing more.
1: Cool.
0: Yes, please.
1: I see that 500 sats came in through Fountain from Rolls MacGyver. He said, yes, an entire episode with Matt Finlay. That's right.
0: Yes.
1: We had a wonderful guest episode last Thursday. It was so much fun, and... if only I had recorded the post show, because the party just kept on rocking. We heard more great music from the man. Yeah, that was a lot of fun. So thank you, Matt, for joining us. The bullying will now cease. Actually, though, he did mention... He did mention doing a live for us sometimes, so the bullying will continue until you're back with a live performance. Scrolling up, Sir TJ the Wrathful was boosting in 77 sats listening on V4V Music, and he was doing a little auto boost while listening. So thank you, Wrathful T. New Music Nudge Unit boosted in 150 sats through Fountain, and he said, added this to my giant podcasting 2.0 queue, the Matt Finlay episode. So, good. I hope that he enjoyed it. And scrolling up, I see he boosted again. Same day, he listened through his queue. He boosted 150 sats through Fountain and said 5 stars. So he enjoyed Matt's appearance here on Homegrown
0: Awesome.
1: Hits, which is good, because we had a lot of fun with him.
0: Thank you so much. Yeah, that was a blast.
1: Yeah, it's always great having the artist.

0: that's in the hitter with us. Very cool. Rolls MacGyver boosted in again, 500 sats through Fountain. He said, when asked what he would like to experience again for the first time, Matt Finlay's response, quote, the Bible in the sixth sense. Basically, Jesus and Bruce Willis. What a fucking gem. Hashtag legend.
1: That's an album or a book title.
0: Seriously.
1: That's sweet. Yeah. Great choices.
0: Then Matt Finlay, the man himself, boosted in 1, 2, 3 sats through Fountain. He said, crikey, those S's could rip a wombat's head clean off. Short about that, but thanks for getting me in the hitter. With a clasping hands in prayer emoji. Yeah, thanks for joining us, Matt. That was a bunch of fun. And, yeah, sorry I didn't tell you your S's were S-ing.
1: Oh, no, his S's were S-ing?
0: Yeah.
1: I didn't realize.
0: Yeah. I'll have to pay more attention.
1: Oh, man.
0: I need to fine-tune my audio knowledge and be more on the lookout for things. I just was like, wow, you're coming in hot and clear. This is great. I can hear you. You can hear us. Everything's good. let's see. I see some test boosts coming through. That's exciting. I'm scrolling up and more test boosts. We had 3, 2, 3 sats coming from Anonymous. Thank you. They were boosting through what's called the Homegrown Hits player. They did it twice.
1: Nice.
0: So thanks.
1: Testing.
0: Testing. More testing. And that brings us up to tonight. So get in on that boost action. Support these artists that have taken a couple extra steps for freedom and censorship resistance by decentralizing their tunes, their value. And also, we have a PayPal if you prefer that method. There's a little QR code that'll pop up on your nude podcast app of choice. So if you're listening on a nude podcast app, which you better be. And if not, you can find it in the show notes. So
1: indeed. And we have a PayPal donation that came through tonight.
0: Ooh.
1: From Trash Man.
0: Hey.
1: $3.33.
0: Thank you, Trash Man.
1: Thank you so much.
0: I'm glad he can join us live.
1: Yeah.
0: And then we make his Thursday nights a little more fun.
1: More Thursday.
0: More Thursday.
1: Thursday-er.
0: Well, you want to get back into some tunage?
1: Yeah.
0: All right. Next up, we've got another Hey Citizen track. This one is entitled ZZXX.
2: And drops in 333 sats and says, that's

0: Those are the sounds people make when they're sleeping.
1: Is it really?
0: Whoa. That is how Malcolm goes to sleep, I think. He must be feeling sleepy after that one. A lot of sex, a lot of zeds.
2: Zeds.
1: Oh, no!

0: I think he's hooked on Zeds. I think he's overdosing on Zeds over here.
1: I don't know. Like, I don't understand. It's not that many Z's.
0: There was a lot of Z's.
1: It's not that many. Really? This is like, it's never gonna end. I don't think the episode is ever gonna end.
0: No, that's just the way the haters want it.
1: I don't know. You know.
0: Wow.

was on fire eastward, and a thin blue smoke rose against the dawn. The thing itself lay almost entirely buried in sand, amidst the scattered splinters of a fir tree it had shivered to fragments in its descent. The uncovered part...

0: was False Finish with Rings of Saturn, and before that, Hey Citizens, ZZXX. Which, wow, what a stroll down memory lane for both of those.
1: I know. And I think Sharpie did the art for that one.
0: It's very nice.
1: I'm pretty sure it's beautiful. Little 8-bit type style DeLorean and Mary Kate Ultra.
0: Look at us, we're 8-bit now.
1: Yeah.
0: Dancing and jiggling in all the right places.
1: Doing 8D chess.
0: And man, Rings of Saturn, that just brings me back to meeting you in real life for the first time. Before the days of homegrown hits, we used this as the song for our Bowls with Buds when we were celebrating Sir Spencer's 33rd birthday in Uranus.
1: Aw. Good memories. Hey, when we crossed into, I think, Indiana yesterday, there was this giant cross, like just a giant cross, and then next to it was a Uranus.
0: The planet or a sign that says Uranus?
1: It was the building. It was like a Uranus fudge factory. It was the same font.
0: Yep. Ah, they're expanding, moving across the nation.
1: They must be. They didn't have like a cool the cool giant sign. I'm picturing a Tyrannosaurus Rex for some reason and a planet.
0: Yeah, with like an alien spaceship in neon.
1: Yeah, it's coming back to me.
0: That's great having that right next to the giant cross. Now that's what I call placement.
1: Yeah, placement is everything. It's 9/10 of the law.
0: Oh, man. Well, I forgot to mention at the start of the show that there's many ways to contribute value to homegrown hits, one of which is by titicating a song. So there's a ton of ways you can do that, too. You can call, you can text, you can boost in the song that you want to hear. You type it in the chat. You can go to homegrownhits.xyz and fill out the little form that we've got there on the page for you. But I did see we had some titications coming through the text line. Should we play them now? Should we banter a bit?
1: I would like to banter a bit if I'm allowed to.
0: Cool, of course.
1: But I don't know if I'm allowed to. I feel like I need an AI agent to help me banter.
0: Hello, AI. Can I speak? May I speak?
1: Yes.
0: Permission granted.
1: Well, I'm gonna have to be honest with you. I'm looking around and it's very dark. Like, we're on this stretch where there's absolutely nothing on either side of us, and it's really cool. Really see all of the stars in the sky.
0: Oh, nice.
1: Even with my sunglasses on.
0: I love that. Wait. Escaping light pollution.
1: How the heck was your week? How was your day?
0: Oh, my gosh. Well, first of all, this week flew by. I feel like we were just talking to Matt yesterday.
1: Same.
0: What did I... I know.
1: It's Thursday. I feel crazy.
0: Yeah, me too. So... Nakamotown, the inaugural Nakamotown was this weekend up at Augie's. So we got to go and enjoy the farm, play outside, get a lot of sun, hike his property, scare the sheep with a drone. Well, actually, so there's like dogs that keep the sheep in their little area, and the dogs forgot about their job and were so interested in the drone they started chasing it, and they hopped a fence, and then all the sheep hopped the fence to follow them. So that was kind of crazy.
1: Oh, no.
0: Otis Bittmeyer of Sound Coffee and his wife and children were there with their schoolie, so I got to step foot on a schoolie and be re-inspired that this is a life path I need to take.
1: And a schoolie is...
0: It's a school?
1: Not a school.
0: No. It's a school bus that has beds and, well, whatever you want to put in it. I guess you could leave it as a school bus with all the seats and stuff. But makes traveling with a large crew a bit more manageable.
1: Yeah.
0: So his kids were comfy. They were talking about the old configuration. They are living the dream, man. They scooped up that schoolie because someone was giving up on their dreams, and they had done about 80% of the work, taking all the original chairs out, doing insulation and the flooring and all sorts of stuff. They had a bunk bed set up, but they were telling me that the bunk beds don't really work in the schoolie because of the height, so that bottom bunk person just is going to bonk their head, even if they're a little person. A young person.
1: It's not a bonk bed. You don't want a bonk bed. You want a bunk bed.
0: Exactly. So it was cool. And then, you know, I was asking them, like, okay, so now that you've been in it a while, like, what are some of the issues? And the only issue that was shared with me was that the drawers in their kitchen that they built slide open when they make a turn. So they need to reconfigure that. And I'm like, yeah, I can live with that.
1: Yeah. And that could be, you know, that could be problem solved.
0: Yeah, definitely.
1: You can figure it out. Yeah, but the school buses that people live, I don't think I've ever seen one in real life, but I sure have seen some videos on them. They look really cool.
0: Yeah, they do. I think the first time I saw one in real life, to burn an F tie here, was when we were driving out to your 33rd birthday in Vegas. We stopped in Utah for gas, and there was a schoolie in the parking lot with pirate flags, and I'm pretty sure it was all painted black, and some parents and a whole gang of kids got off of that, and I thought that was so cool.
1: Yeah, that's sweet.
0: Pirates of the land.
1: Aw, yeah. Do they have another term for that? Land pirates?
0: Land pirates, I don't
1: just
0: know.
1: Just land pirates.
0: Yar.
1: They should... we keep seeing like different RVs and different mobile things, and we're like, maybe this is better than a house, but it would be nice to have a house and that yeah, would be really cool.
0: I agree. Some place to call home that's gonna be there, and then a home away from home.
1: Yeah, launch pad.
0: Yeah, that's how I want to do it. Cook your own breakfast and lunch and stuff while the bus is moving.
1: Yeah.
0: You do whatever. Play video games.
1: You can do anything. Anything in a car or a vehicle. You could have a show.
0: That's right. Do a podcast on the road.
1: You could get stuck in traffic. You could pass by Motor Haven. Whatever you want.
0: They kept the original doors on their school bus, and as soon as my boys got on that bus, they're just like, okay, I'm the driver now. We're at the stop, and then they push the lever to open the door, and they're like, all right, time to get out. Then they close it. All right, we're all back in. Just over and over again. I was like, okay, this is their house. We're not going to just open and close the door over and over again.
1: Yeah.
0: But it is fun.
1: It's kind of like, whoa, it's like getting on a fire truck.
0: You know, yeah.
1: You get a little fire truck tour, you get a little hat.
0: Exactly.
1: Should hand out hats if you ever get a schoolie.
0: Ooh, come see our schoolie, get a hat.
1: I don't know what kind of hats you would have.
0: It could be,
1: you know, the fire.
0: I already see it. It's cardboard, right? And it's got a school bus on it, whatever the schoolie looks like. You print out a picture of the schoolie and attach it to a cardboard headband with the little notches in it. Like if you go to a train place and they give you the little cardboard conductor hat, but it's a school bus on your head.
1: Oh my gosh. I want one so bad. I didn't even think about the possibilities. See, at first I thought you were, for some reason, I thought you were like saying like a Native American, like feather type hat, even though that's not at all what you're describing. But this is much better.
0: That would be fun too, but every single one would take so long to
1: really
0: make.
1: And it doesn't make sense. This would. Wait, the school bus hat?
0: Yeah, if they were like powwow Native American feather headdresses. But oh, Weirdo nailed it in the chat. He said Burger King style. Yes.
1: Yeah.
0: But instead of the crown, you got a school
1: Have
0: bus
1: it your
0: in your
1: way.
0: Head.
1: Have it my way. We were at a show a few weeks ago. We thought we saw the Burger King meme guy because there was this guy wearing a Burger King crown.
0: Ooh.
1: And he looked a lot like him. And we got up pictures and confirmed it wasn't him because of tattoos or something. But
0: well,
1: it was pretty cool.
0: What if he got tattoos since the memeage?
1: There was, I think the thing was he was missing the tattoos.
0: Oh.
1: I mean, he could have gotten rid of them.
0: I've heard that's painful. More painful than getting them. The
1: it
0: laser
1: seems like
0: removal?
1: Some people get them to get them removed sometimes.
0: What you gotta do, you just cover it up with more ink.
1: You do. You do just cover it up with all the ink that you can possibly handle. And that's what you have to do.
0: Schooly crowns.
1: Ooh.
0: I'm picturing it.
1: Yeah.
0: But the rest of my week, what the hell else happened? I mean, that was a whirlwind. I was dog sitting at the same time. So... we didn't bring the dogs out, doggies. We just left. We didn't camp. We scrapped
1: the camping.
0: Who left
1: the dogs in?
0: Yeah, us.
1: Who let the dogs in? Okay, so you left the dogs in.
0: Yeah, we left them in. We didn't camp out, but it was all right. Smokey needs a sleeping bag. This was all, we're like last minute, like, wait a minute. I need a sleeping bag. Smokey needs a sleeping bag. Okay, we're just gonna crash nearby. And, yeah. So that's what we did. It was a lot of fun, though. And it's always good to just see kids playing outside.
1: Yeah.
0: You know? They had a blast.
1: Good for everyone.
0: Yeah. Learn about trees and things that grow on the ground and animals. Augie has some big old hogs out there.
1: Whoa.
0: So we also got some pork from him, which we'll be indulging in this weekend. Very excited.
1: Ooh.
0: Yep.
1: Really? Me too?
0: Yes, you too.
1: Even Cotton Gin?
0: Yes, if he chooses to partake.
1: What about Chad F?
0: Of course.
1: What about fake heroism?
0: Yes.
1: I promise it's not just me in this car. I promise I'm not alone.
0: It's you and a bunch of shy guys.
1: Yeah.
0: I heard everyone has microphones.
1: Yeah, I heard that too. Well, you know.
2: Well, the the back seat third host might have a mic.
0: Yeah, you do.
2: Guys have, well, we're dropping with scissors here.
0: Of course.
2: I saw someone in the chat, and it's just been. I don't know. It's been smooth sailing, so I've just kind of let it go. Plus, Make's driving and Cotton Gin's running the laptop, which is powering the stream from his cell phone, which is also powering three sets of headphones and two lav mics. So we have quite the setup going. Yeah, quite the setup going on back here.
0: It's epic.
2: I've got you in one ear. Yeah, I've got you in one earbud, and then I've got MK in front of me that I'm hearing her kind of bouncing off the windshield, but I can't see her, so it's almost like I'm listening to the show normal, but it's like, it's kind of like stereo, and it's a little trippy, if I'm being honest.
1: It's quite trippy.
0: Good.
2: But everything's going smooth.
0: Yeah.
2: So it'll be nice to finally get there after 2 days in the car.
0: Oh, yeah. Yep, good to stretch the old legs, get comfy in the hitter.
2: But yeah, they mentioned Chambersburg earlier, and they picked me up yesterday morning because they were coming right by my way, and we stopped for coffee and told the lady where we were headed and staying for the night last night. And she's like, hey, check out this breakfast place in the morning. So that's where we went for breakfast this morning, and we've just kind of been getting random recommendations for food places along the way, which is like kind of weird. So we didn't have to pick a random place to eat. We're actually getting recommendations for cool little spots. And then we stopped for milkshakes randomly because we saw a sign on the side of the road. But yeah, it's been going smooth.
0: Nice.
2: A lot of driving and stopping for restroom breaks, but yeah, we're getting there.
0: Yes. You'll be here before you know it.
1: Yeah.
0: I'm like a dog. I can sense you getting closer.
1: Can you smell us? We smell pretty good.
0: Good. Me too.
1: I think.
0: We're all going to smell good together.
1: I can smell you too. I'll start smelling you when we get to the stadium. When I see the stadium, I'll smell your scent.
0: That's right.
1: I'll hunt you down like a dog.
0: Yep. Turn off the GPS. We know where we're going. Yeah. Smell you later. But for real, though, I'm excited. Excited for your arrival.
1: Yeah.
0: And
1: we're pretty close.
0: I've got to say, this is one of the most epic episodes ever with your mobile setup going on. I really love it.
1: Yeah. Spur the moment.
0: Yeah. Takes a village.
1: Yeah.
0: We got a village.
1: Didn't plan on this. Yep. But here we are.
0: How could you plan for this?
1: I like driving with scissors. I thought running with scissors is pretty fun and pretty scary. This isn't very scary, actually. It's nice to drive with scissors. It feels safe.
0: I like it. And Sir Seatsitter's in the chat. He said that the hum of the car has been putting him to sleep, which is nice. It is. It's like a comfy feeling.
1: Ooh, we can have lullaby karaoke. Just humming.
0: Ooh.
1: Humming. That would be a good album of just car sounds.
0: Car sounds.
1: Like listening to rain. Like rainy mood or whatever. Car sounds.
0: That's right. There are certain engines that just are hitting the right, I don't know, frequency or whatever, where it just lulls me to sleep.
1: Yeah.
0: Luckily, I've not driven a car that did that, but I've ridden in one.
1: I got some coffee, and it's helping.
0: Nice. We'll have to juice you up when you get here.
1: Yes, please.
0: If you need more stuff. We got plenty of stuff.
1: Yeah, I think so. I have a feeling it's going to be a late night. I don't think it's an early bedtime night.
0: Yay! Yeah, we're going to party all night long. No sleep! Tuesday.
1: Next week.
0: Yeah.
1: Yeah, no sleep till Tuesday.
0: Catch up on the sleep then. But Hey Citizen is confusing your car noise with his car noise, but we're all in the same hitter mobile together.
1: Well, yeah, that's kind of how it works. We got the schoolie too. That's involved.
0: Yes. The dream schoolie.
1: Every car mentioned or thought about on this podcast is an official hitter car.
0: That's right. Catch us on the hitter roads, soon to be ours. I'm trying to think of what else I did this week. How was your week? I'll pivot to you.
1: Oh, yes. A whirlwind? A whirlwind.
0: Nice.
1: Not a lose, or wind, as they say in college. So, yeah, I worked till Tuesday, and then I had a bit of a class, and then we got Cotton Gin, picked him up from the train, picked his ass up from the train.
0: Nice. And how was his train ride?
1: His train ride was good. He had a regret that he didn't listen to train songs, not the band, but songs about trains, like Midnight Train to Georgia.
0: Ooh.
1: That would have been a good idea for him. And Sorry, get distracted by car sounds talking about train songs. But yeah, he had a good trip. And then we dropped him off actually at my parents' house, and we tucked him in with the cat.
0: Aww.
1: And it was a nice time. My dad had autism at him about the jukebox, which was nice.
0: Oh, cool.
1: Immediately got to see a little bit of where my flavor comes from, of being a person.
0: Nice.
1: And
0: Mr. Daddy Ultra, you know, in action.
1: Yeah, the OG Ultra. And then the next day, I mean, yeah, just packing bowls and freeing souls. No, packing the bags. And then the next day we got up regular time, you know, made some breakfast sandwiches for the road, some coffee for the road. And then we left. And then we picked up Chad F. here, our pal in the back seat, and we just been driving and driving and driving. We stopped in Indianapolis last night.
0: How was that?
1: That was a nice time. It was great. We watched some horrible. We got there very late, and we watched some horrible nightmare shows where they just talk about horrible things, and then we turned that off, and that was good. And then we tried to watch America's Who Wants to Be a Home Video show.
0: Oh.
1: And, for 5 seconds. And then that got turned into scary news cycles programming.
0: Dang.
1: I think there was something nice. Oh, it was a show about Israel or something. I don't know. Because it was October 7th.
0: Ah, yes.
1: That's what we ended the night on. And we turned the TV off, and that was super nice, turning the TV off.
0: Yeah.
1: And sleeping.
0: Oh, sleeping
1: we got
0: is
1: up
0: good.
1: We got pancakes at this pancake house. We drove through a town that used to be called Pancake also.
0: Whoa.
1: But now it's called Laboratory.
0: For real?
1: I don't think they know how to name towns. It was Pancake and then Laboratory. It was like, okay, that wasn't like that... That wasn't a better name for it.
0: No, they should have just added the lab. It should be Pancake Laboratory.
1: We should tell them.
0: We'll
1: go back and tell them.
0: Speak to the mayor.
1: But we had the best biscuit ever. We went to this at the pancake place. Surprisingly, the biscuit was actually the star of the show. The pancakes were good. They had vanilla in them, but the biscuit came with this strawberry jam type idea person.
0: I love biscuits.
1: I wish I could have brought you some.
0: It's all right. I'm tasting it in my imagination.
1: Yeah. Oh, and then I don't even know anymore. I can't. I don't know if anybody knows this about me, but I love talking and forgetting what I'm talking about. But I think, didn't you say that we had song requests?
0: Yes, we did. We had some dedications come through. And this first one is going out to all the hitters. It's a C. Costra track entitled Heart to Heart.

0: And that was Love on the Radio, early edit from the Hey Citizen Experience. And before that, Heart to Heart by C. Kostra.
1: Aww.
0: Such an epic song. A wild trip.
1: So some tasty requests, and I must say, Love on the Radio is a good travel song.
0: Ooh, yes. That's what we do here. We bring you Love on the Radio. The song?
1: In the sky, on the ground, in a schoolie.
0: Yeah, a schoolie in the sky.
1: In the eye of the Starbucks wench, matron.
0: And lots of good wench. Food talk.
1: Yeah.
0: Food rules.
1: That's true. I agree. That's why I was curious about food questions, because I think that it's an important, it's something important in this world today.
0: Yeah. There's a lot of crap out there, and you want to nourish your body with the good stuff. And that goes for music,
1: yeah,
0: too.
1: Yeah, food is not one of them. One of the craps.
0: No. Well, you know. I'm glad that you're getting some good recommendations along the drive. That's cool.
1: Oh my gosh, yes. Everyone is has been so helpful. It's crazy.
0: Hey, I see that we've got some voicemails rolling in.
1: Yeah?
0: Would you like to listen to them?
1: I absolutely would.
0: All right. Who's up first? Let's find out.
2: Hello there. I really enjoy listening to you guys. It's sitting here in the backyard. What am I seeing? Got this pallet fence and this old deep freeze right in the middle of it. Kind of breaking it apart, using it as a hydro tub.
0: Ooh.
2: Got some things going. Nothing
1: nice.
2: Special. Just water.
1: Hear the crickets.
2: And on the other side is the chicken pen. I've been letting them out lately because I've got pallets all around the rest of the yard, too. And it's cooking some supper. Listen to you guys. The music tonight is off the rails awesome. Listening to everyone talk is awesome. Just have a good old time. It's a good old time to be having. This is Trash Man.
0: Thanks for calling in, Trash Man.
1: I thank you so much, and I'm going to need an ISO of that last part right there.
0: Yeah. ISO in the chat.
1: That made me feel real comfy.
0: Same.
1: It pairs nice with the car sounds, the crickets, and the warm wishes to have a nice time.
0: True. Yeah, those crickets were soothing.
1: Crickin'.
0: Crickin' in the backyard.
1: all over the house.
0: We've got another voicemail.
1: All right.
3: I am presently walking outside in the courtyard by Marriott parking lot. Because I stayed at La Quinta. I don't know. One of them, too. La Quinta doesn't have La Quinta. Whatever. Doesn't have any food, really, other than, like, frozen meals you can get out of a freezer they got there, which is kind of weird.
0: Huh.
1: I'm surprised they have that.
3: I think the Marriott would have probably been, like, $25, maybe $40 more for tonight, because I'll get an airport shuttle from here and get my flight tomorrow morning out of Detroit, Michigan, which I had my buddy drive me down and drop me off because I got my truck's at the dealership right now. Some issues that I could go into depth to it later, but we'll just say it's at the dealer. My buddy's a little bit of a shitty driver. A little bit of experience. But he got me here, and we did stop for gas, and I told him, hey, we should probably stop before the airport, because everything's, like, really expensive by the airport. So so we did stop in the ghetto, so we had our own ghetto experience.
0: Oh, boy.
3: Of two black women that were related, like, I don't know, they were like, she's picking up the car, or I don't know what the hell was going on. There were some car troubles, but they were driving the car back, and they were like, kind of like jacking at each other when they were driving the car away. That's kind of interesting, so. But yeah, I had to walk over to the Marriott to eat a shitty hamburger for way too much fucking money.
1: I had the opposite experience. I'm sorry.
3: Whatever. But yeah, somebody needs to come down here and teach these ladies how to make a sandwich.
0: Yeah, we gotta teach them. We can't let the hitters have shitty hamburgers. We gotta have tasty, delectable hamburgers only.
1: Yeah, or handburgers.
0: Ooh.
1: If you will. You just chop a hand off, throw it right in between two piles of buns.
0: Perfect for spooky season, and those bones, you can really gnaw on them.
1: It's crunchy, like carrot sticks. Well, I'm sorry about your sandwich situation, caller. It sounds like you need some real sandwiches, some real deal honky-dory sandwiches.
0: That's right.
1: I hear that's what they call it in Kansas City.
0: Honky-dory?
1: Yep.
0: Yep.
1: That's didn't make that up.
0: No.
1: That's for sure.
0: That's a real Kansas City-ism. And we that's sure crazy. Got some honky-dory sandwiches here and honky-dory sandwich makers.
1: Yeah. You guys don't correct the rumors, so...
0: That's right.
1: It must be true.
0: Of course. It was on Homegrown Hits. It's a fact. We've got another...
1: I like all the...
0: Yeah, we got
1: to... I'm saying I'm enjoying all these callers telling us where they're at and what they're doing.
0: Yeah, me too. It's cool to see where people take the hitter. All right, here's our next voicemail.
4: Well, I'm back in my hotel, laying down in bed. I have my cousin Vinny.

0: kind of crazy.
1: Billion, million.
0: But I will say that, you know, back when this movie was out, Marissa Tomei was pretty freaking hot. She's at the
1: she's
0: height
1: a gorgeous
0: of her
1: woman.
0: Sexiness. She's kind of grown old gracefully. I don't know how much work she's had done. I know she's in a bunch of different other movies. What was the one? Was she was in with Adam Sandler, where he's anger management, I think. Isn't she his girlfriend in anger management or something? It's gotta be quite lengthy, I think. I don't know if this was Fred Gwynne, because the judge in My Cousin Vinny was Fred Gwynne, who played Herman Munster in The Munsters.
1: Oh, yes, he was. That's one of the big facts I know.
0: I don't know if this is... it probably wasn't his last movie. I know he just did. I'm a pet cemetery. Don't bury a pet up there. He's kind of got a Gloucester... a little bit of accent. I don't know if it's Southern or more Gloucester. In this movie, obviously, he's playing a Southern role. Sitting here, and you know what? And Marissa Tomei's character, she can rebuild a lot of cars and everything. So I guess that gives her a pass on making sandwiches.
1: Yeah, it does. It does. My mother told me.
2: Nice.
1: Oh! Thank you, caller. That was a natural end. A natural, big natural ending, as they say.
2: Yes. Do you see the stadiums?
1: Do I see the stadiums? Well, I am looking for it. I think we're getting pretty close.
2: Yeah, I was gonna say. My sniffer is acting up.
1: Really?
2: Yeah.
1: What does it smell like?
2: Delicious.
1: Well, I feel the stadium. I think the car is really, it's like a German Shepherd sniffing it down, hunting it out. The sounds of Travis Kelce. He would be there, right, Travis?
2: Oh, yeah, he's one of the characters there.
1: Okay. All right, good. Yeah, I smell him.
2: Yeah.
1: I don't know. Do I see him, though? That's the great question.
2: Smells...
1: Did we get any, smells what?
2: A bit sulfuric. If you ask me.
1: Oh! Okay. I haven't smelled it yet, but maybe.
2: Well, it's okay. We have another voicemail. Maybe we'll, smell it.
0: I feel like these voicemails are going, out into the ether. they're out there. You guys don't realize that they're there right now. They're out in the ether. You can't see them, but they're out there. You just haven't realized them yet. I think that's what's affecting Mary Kate Ultra, and her ability to talk about nothing in general. What did she say? Forget what she's talking about, or... talk about
1: I forget.
0: That, I don't know. Whatever she said. It's kind of like that La Quinta, whatever. Anyhow, there's a lot of stuff on the ether tonight. There's a beautiful sunset.
2: That's what I was hearing.
0: On the horizon. Had a beautiful view of Detroit as we drove down. I will say that probably Detroit's probably top skyline out there. It's one of the better ones. And plus, they got a newer building now. I don't think there's a damn thing in it, but it looks nice. It's nicely lit. It's got this tiered effect, and then the Renaissance Center, which is behind that, which GM's basically abandoned. They want the taxpayers to put the bill for breaking down. It's our own little World Trade Center, kind of, I guess. Four external towers and the one main tower in the middle. Middle tower's got the top two floors that rotate. They can hit a cocktail bar on the

0: stuck it from the top floor in a restaurant on the top floor.
1: Oh, that's fun.
0: Maybe it's vice versa. Like, yeah, they want us to pay to destroy that because GM's abandoned it and moved into some new building that the kind of nefarious, slightly crooked Dan Gilbert of Detroit. He's built a lot of the buildings. I don't know what he's got to do with the Renaissance Center, because I mean, that was around before he was here. It's kind of an odd building that used to have these big, huge, like, almost like barricades around it, barriers that had ivy growing on the outside. You had to drive into a inside those walls to kind of like access the building. It was weird. But eventually I know a lot of like there was a lot of the utilities for the building were inside those stupid berms on the outside, and they ended up ripping them down. So I don't know what they did for that, but you know what? They got a lot of empty space for that building. They turned it up on the freaking inside. That I have it on the outside, but yeah, I got that beautiful, nice little sunset as we drove through Detroit.
1: Oh, he hit the wall.
2: Oh no!
1: But there's more.
2: Oh!
0: He constantly swerves over into the other lane a little bit. He's got some health issues and stuff, but still kind of a little bit scary. And then on top of it, when you get closer to the airport down here, there's construction for quite a lot of miles, and they got everybody on one side of the E-way while they redo the other side, and you're all kind of scrunched in with that concrete barrier right up against you, and it's got that like green furry stuff on the top. I don't know what the hell it is, probably 2 foot tall or
1: green
0: whatever
1: furries.
0: Furry stuff, and it's it lines down there. I'm not exactly sure. I guess maybe it's for if you spit out your window or something and it hit the green stuff before it hit the cars that are going the other way, or maybe if you threw a pop can or something, get or whatever, a rock. Maybe I don't know, your keys, anything that you could have in a car, your owner's manual. Maybe perhaps a floor mat, rip the floor mat up, chuck that sucker right out the window at somebody. Which, you know, if it happened, I'd probably be like, Detroit, welcome to Detroit City. But yeah, finally got here, got dropped off. Wish I had some, I don't have any smokables with me, which would probably be my first stop when I land tomorrow.
2: Aww.
0: Actually, after I get the rental car, go.
1: there will be smokables.
0: I got
2: edibles
0: if
2: you got
0: here, but those are going to be ingested before I get on the plane tomorrow. Just because I fly high. That's how I do, yeah? I don't know. I'm looking to. You should look to find the best sandwich in KC. I'm just saying. That should be.
1: Oh, I got a spot.
0: Should be a mission. Just, throw it out there. I don't know. I think we're all fans of sandwiches. That are
1: yes.
0: It comes right
2: sandwiches,
0: down.
2: Sandwiches.
0: Probably
2: you will.
0: Nothing says love quite like a sandwich or a lasagna or just noodles in general. Maybe cookie, scone, beef jerky. Beef jerky can say love. Bacon. Nothing says love like bacon. Whew. Eggs. Ash brown, stuff like that.
2: Oh, so, you're making me hungry, man. Just ate.
1: Yeah, that all sounded delectable.
2: Yeah.
1: Ash browns. Extra crispy.
2: It sounds like one of them kitchen sink sandwiches. Have you had one of those?
1: I'm not sure. I think I have. I've had a lot of sandwiches that had a lot of stuff on them, and it all worked together really well.
2: Yeah, I used to go to this place. Actually, it wasn't a sandwich. It was a burrito. I guess burritos don't count as sandwiches.
1: Why not?
2: Well,
1: it's bread and stuff.
2: It's a tortilla, but it's a tortilla bread.
1: But it is bread.
2: See, when we ordered our biscuits today, she said, "What's your choice of bread?" And she said, "Waffles, pancakes, toast, biscuit." And I was like, "Wait a second, pancakes are bread?" I guess so. It's a carb, but I just never thought about it that way.
1: Oh, the old flapjack as a bread. Yeah.
2: Yeah.
1: Perhaps.
2: Like a flapjacker. I feel like I'm seeing a stadium. I feel like I am.
1: Nice. That's all you need.
2: See,
1: is the
2: that's
1: feel.
2: The thing. I think so. There's a lot of lights. Maybe I'm being abducted.
1: Whoa, on this very night?
2: Yeah.
1: Does it look like a disco ball?
2: Because
1: that would mean you're very close.
2: It looks like, you know, I see a lot of cars. I'm seeing a lot of vans. Van life. There's a lot of van lifers. And that might just be... I feel like it's a parking lot for people who work and do jobs and not... It's not van lifers, actually. I take it back. Entirely
1: van workers.
2: Yeah.
1: Well, they may have traded their life for the van work. They're lifers now.
2: Is that how it works?
1: They're stuck in the van. Trapped inside. I've got another voicemail. I've actually got a couple more voicemails.
2: Oh, really?
1: You want to keep them rolling or you want to listen to some music?
2: I would like you to play one of the voicemails, please.
1: Okay. Here we go.
3: You made an excellent point there about the food. Most of the world is getting ready to get through a food crisis. But for those of us in the know, we've been in a food crisis for a while. There ain't no real food out there no more. It's all just straight poison. So, for those of us, we know what to stock up on real quick. And the rest of the world, I feel sorry for them, but they're going to be hurting. But it's... Get your seeds in the ground. It's wintertime. You can grow stuff in wintertime. Especially if you do it inside or hydro, you know, style. You can do all sorts of stuff.
1: Yeah, we have the technology. Homegrown foods. The best foods.
2: Yeah, it's necessary because, food's supposed to be medicinal instead of just poison. But, you know, I guess that's one of the consequences of having all the everything but the kitchen sink. Sandwiches out there. You're gonna have to put a Mr. Yuck sticker. Do they still have Mr. Yuck stickers?
1: I haven't seen one in a long time.
2: The world? I know they did like a quick redesign of Mr. Yuck.
1: Oh, yeah?
2: Yeah, now he has a dick.
1: What?
2: Yeah, it's green. And because they're trying to make him, like, green-friendly and also, like, awareness for STDs.
1: Oh, my gosh. Or,
2: yeah. Yeah, I'm not making it up. I,
1: ran into one.
2: They call... I'm not one to bump into a Mr. Yuck and tell. But I can tell you that there were some yucks. You know, whatever happened to Mr. Cuck?
1: I think he's sitting in the corner. As we hit.
2: I think... Is that... Oh, as we hit? Like, hit in the hitter?
1: Yeah. And, you know, maybe hit him a couple times. I don't know.
2: Yeah. You gotta... Hit him if you got him.
1: Hit him if you got him.
2: You know, I have to say... It's so good to be alive, and I think we actually have a live song request. Someone's going to be requesting a song.
1: Ooh.
2: Around here. I don't know who.
4: Hello, I would like to hear a special song from a band that I have been tuned into called Echo Reality.
1: Okay, sir.
4: And the name of the song... is Told with the Saints.
1: You've got it. Shall we listen to it right meow? I'm getting it pulled up. as we speak. Live requests. We take live requests on this show. You can head on over to homegrownhits.xyz and get your requests in. But right now we're playing Tollbooth Saints from Echo Reality.

0: right, that was Tollbooth Saints. Thanks for the dedication, live caller.
1: Yes, live caller, you anonymous dog, you.
0: All right, get the mic right up.
1: Really up
0: there you
1: my
0: go.
1: Body. Oh, okay. Yeah. Sorry, yeah, sorry. I've been doing this all night.
0: That's right. Yeah, that was a great song request.
1: Yeah, it was an awesome song request, and I am in an awesome new environment. I think the aliens did pick me up because I'm in the bowl now. I'm in the actual hitter.
0: Yeah.
1: With the disco ball, and it's amazing.
0: Hell yeah. Welcome.
1: Thank you.
0: You made it. You're here safely. All the hitters are listening live and can attest to it. We did it.
1: We did.
0: Got Mary-Kate Ultra out of the hitter mobile and into the hitter.
1: Yeah. And I'm so happy. This is the first time I've ever been here, and it's awesome. It's so freaking cool. You guys should come here.
0: Yeah, you should.
1: Wow. Well, thank you for that song request.
0: Yes. That's a good one. The song transported you here.
1: Yeah, exactly. And I keep running away from the mic.
0: It's tough.
1: It's tough. It's a delicate balance.
0: Especially after sitting in the car. I know you're ready to get up and dance around.
1: Yeah.
0: You know, time to get moving and grooving.
1: Grooving and moving. Yeah. You know, there's a lot of beautiful, eclectic items here. I keep getting distracted with my surroundings. I see a strip poker.
0: VHS oh, yes. There's a lot to look at.
1: It's fun. There's this, like, this bald eagle. Oh, 24 ounces of Parmesan cheese.
0: That's right. The good stuff.
1: I'm having
0: genie bottle.
1: Everybody's, it's like a pet store. No, that's not right. What's it called? The museum.
0: A museum. Yeah. You know, the places where you pet all the items.
1: It was like the please touch is what I was thinking. Yeah. And pet store came. Because apparently I have that connotation. Those connections deep inside.
0: Please pet.
1: Yeah, please pet. Well, geez. I mean, what else do we have any more songs? Or do we have
0: more,
1: what's it called, voicemails?
0: We do. We have both. Which route you want to go?
1: I would actually want to hear a voicemail, surprisingly.
0: Okay, let's listen to a voicemail.
2: You know, my cousin Vinny ended. There's some, I don't know where I'm at now. But I know where I'm at, I just don't
1: Same,
2: know where I'm
1: I,
2: at.
1: I have
2: I'm
1: no
2: the
1: clue.
2: Dial of my television, because, you know, all televisions have dials. Anyways, whatever, Boomer. Anyways, it's like a... Doesn't know that word. I can't read that from here.
0: Why are you trying to read those words?
2: Like a celebrity overdose show. Started out with was it Anna Nicole Smith and Heath Ledger, a couple other ones. It's kind of funny they keep breaking down the amount of drugs and percentages of what drugs are in their body. Which is kind of interesting, I guess. I don't know. I got the sound off. I'm listening to you guys.
0: Nice. Perfect soundtrack.
2: Probably making the show more interesting. Just because I'm not listening and I can interpret what they're doing any way I want. Although there are subtitles here and there. But it's like going through, I don't know, 20 questions with some doctor that prescribed drugs to whoever they're talking about now. But it was kind of weird when they started. There's like three people in this episode. It was Anna Nicole, Heath Ledger.
1: Whoa, you sounded like a different person.
2: Can't think of who the third one was. But when they let in,
0: is it the aliens?
2: Let in a showing of the people and then or showed a picture of the person and then they cut to them being wheeled out of a stretcher in a body bag.
1: Wow.
0: No.
2: Quite morbid, but hey, it's close to Halloween, so. I guess what I'll do. But I was kind of going to start looking the dial for, is it like a cooking show? I'm not even thinking, oh wait, there's Food Network. Are they making sandwiches? No, it's a commercial. That's quite
0: Excuse you.
1: Thank you.
0: Yes.
1: That was, it kind of sounded like you were disassociating, like physically. into a different man when you were describing certain of the morbid aspects of that, and I appreciate that, caller.
0: We got more.
1: Whoa, okay, yeah.
2: You know, I left that last voicemail next time I was watching the Food Network, and it was just that commercial. But when they came back from commercials, the sandwiches and hamburgers, making like chicken sandwiches and hamburgers, guys putting a poached egg on this one here. Looks like they're doing a little bit of a custom mayo aioli. Aioli.
1: Ayo!
2: But yeah, it looks delicious, and I don't, it's one of those competition shows, I don't even know, because it looks like they're showing stars, they're showing, there's like a guy there that's a restaurant manager that looks like he's probably berating them in some sort of, Gordon Ramsay type, shtick, where he calls them an idiot sandwich, which I hate.
0: An idiot sandwich.
1: Ooh,
0: an idiot
1: sandwich. You know what they call it? You know what that means?
2: Anyways, he's, berating them and doing whatever. They have no idea what the name of the show is because I really don't watch stuff like this all the time. But here I am listening to you guys watching this stuff and
1: it's a good
2: rambling
1: mix.
2: On a lot of phone calls at the request of one Cotton Gin.
0: Ah, Cotton Gin. That is his show after all.
1: You know how he is, dude. You gotta listen to him. He's the boss and he's gonna kill us all. In real life, no, he's not. He's as gentle as a lamb.
0: Gentle gin. Yes. Soft and fluffy. Cotton. We got another voicemail. This one's 2 seconds long. Did we get butt dialed? Butt dial! And then one final voicemail here in the header tonight so far.
3: 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I am your host, Colomona, a.k.a.
0: Shirley Bray. Oh, taking
3: this
0: over.
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0: In the hitter!
1: In the hitter, Sir Libre. In the hitter. Well, we want to listen to some more music here?
2: Yeah.
1: That's what we do. Next up, we got a track, a live one from $2 Holla off of the Satellite Skirmish. We don't want you here anymore.

0: Yeah, a little Sista Fista action for you there with Hate Crime My Asshole. And before that, we had The Death of Rock and Roll with I Like a Lot. And of course, $2 Holla kicking it off.
1: Yeah. I really feel like rock and roll just died and came back to life on the Hershey Highway.
0: Yes.
1: And so did we. I think we passed Hershey.
0: Oh, nice.
1: So, you know, we were on the Hershey Highway. Sometimes it feels really good.
0: Yes. Especially when you make it.
1: Yeah.
0: And we have made it. We have arrived. Very cool. I am checking the text line because I see we had some texts coming through.
1: Ooh.
0: One says, what the heck you doing? I don't know, texter, you tell me.
1: That's a great question.
0: And
1: thank you.
0: I'm wondering myself. What exactly am I doing?
1: Where am
0: Clicking
1: I?
0: Things, listening to things, looking at people,
1: not a
0: laughing because of all the excitement, bouncing a baby. Another texter came through with a photo.
1: Oh, my.
0: Oh, it's Matt the Tall.
1: Hello. We're really, really dusting off box seat five. I feel like we need something other than dusting off that box seat, because you're here every week, so it's not dusty.
0: It's not dusty, no.
1: But we are making it more velvety.
0: We could sage it.
1: Yes.
0: Week after week, hitter after hitter. Matt says, sorry for coming up with an even more difficult question last show.
1: Oh, boy.
0: Since neither of you reflected that question back on me, my three songs would be Village of Dwarves by Rhapsody, which was my first experience with symphonic metal and was my gateway to other power metal bands. One of Linkin Park's songs, like In the End, Faint, or one of their mashups with Jay-Z, especially with how much those got played and became part of the public consciousness. And Fabio Galliani's version of the Tarantella on Ocarina, since that one's such an aspirational piece for me, though there are many other pieces of Ocarina music that would be contenders too. It was awesome hearing Matt Finlay's responses to questions, as well as the rest of the interview. I like the term genre hopper, and may have to steal that, since my main criteria for choosing a song are, do I like this song, and will it sound good on an ocarina? Solid criteria to follow. For DeLorean's question, I haven't done any restreaming before, so I don't know what setup or the like is required. Game to try if you have suggestions, though don't know if I have enough upstream bandwidth to stream to two endpoints simultaneously. I missed recording the first stream, but since I still need more feedback on audio during the next one on Sunday, that may be for the best. My entwife said to go for more contemporary and familiar music in the set, so I've changed up some of the songs and got the total music time closer to 20 minutes. Don't know if I've mentioned it here or not, but I adopt an accent for the show, since I wear a great kilt at the fair, being part of a Scottish guild. I'm pretty sure I already know the answer to this, but should I use the upcoming rehearsal streams for practicing talking like a true Scotsman in addition to the music?
1: Yes.
0: Yes. Absolutely yes. 100% yes. The answer is yes.
1: It's unanimous.
0: To answer Mary-Kate's question, my favorite fairy tale would be Lord of the Rings. Some might disagree with that classification, but Tolkien himself argued fairy stories must satisfy primordial human desires for fantasy, recovery, escape, and consolation, the eucatastrophe, or happy ending, while excluding dream stories, beast fables, and straightforward traveler's tales. I'd say Lord of the Rings fits. What would the two of you choose? Favorite fairy tale. Oh boy.
1: The Legend of Sleepy Hollow.
0: Oh, that's a nice one.
1: Don't know why. It's just there.
0: Cinderella popped in my mind as the first one, mostly just because I like the idea of, well, I love shoes. Shoes are great. And then these ladies are like cutting off their toes and stuff to try and fit into the shoe. That's morbid.
1: It's both ends of the spectrum.
0: Yes.
1: Your love for shoes and your hate for abuse of the feet.
0: That's right.
1: Yeah.
0: We stand for feetsies in the hitter.
1: That's why it's really, I call it the first fairy tale. Cinderella. And it's just because of the shoes.
0: It's all about the shoes. Shoes!
1: When they invented shoes, they invented fairy tales at the same time. So yeah, Lord of the Rings counts.
0: Yeah, absolutely. On a tangential note, Matt continues, I went to the Sierras for my brother's wedding, and to pass the time on the drive, came up with a compromise with my entwife for audio, since she doesn't listen to podcasts. Have either of you heard of Harry Potter and the Methods of Rationality?
1: I thought you were going to say Harry Potter and the methadone. No, I haven't. I have not. I don't think.
0: No, not yet.
1: I don't know that name.
0: He says, it's a fanfic of the story where Harry is raised by rationalist parents, and he applies the scientific method to magic. She and I have been enthralled by an audiobook of the story so far. I've known of it for the better part of a decade and got reminded by chance just before the trip when clearing out some open tabs in my browser. Gotta love those tabs. Stacking up.
1: Yeah, stacking up.
0: I cannot recommend it highly enough, regardless of whether you prefer audio or reading. And then he says, to ask a question in a similar vein to fairy tales, who is a favorite fictional villain of yours and why? Feel free to go with three if that's easier. I won't force a number.
1: Severus Snape, because he's not actually a villain.
0: Nice.
1: Three of them?
0: He didn't force a number.
1: Oh.
0: He just threw three out there.
1: All right, I'll do three. The Joker, not from The Joker, the actual Joker, because he's an idiot. And Mojo Jojo from the Powerpuff Girls, because he's an idiot.
0: Solid list.
1: Yeah.
0: The first one that came to my mind was Lauren Malvo from Fargo, season one.
1: I've never seen that.
0: So scary. I think my villains just went to, like, who do I not want to ever run into? Or, like, whose power level?
1: Oh, not people you want to have a tea party with?
0: No tea parties with these dudes.
1: Okay.
0: Which puts Doflamingo as number two. We just finished the Dressrosa arc in One Piece, and it was fun. It was a lot of fun. He's a very scary guy.
1: Oh, yeah.
0: And now I have to think of a third one. I mean, this is what popped in my head, guys. Is maybe not favorite, but Maleficent. Of the original, it's like she's a fairy turning into a dragon.
1: That's a good choice.
0: And got cast as Angelina Jolie later on. It's pretty villainous.
1: That makes Angelina Jolie canon.
0: Yes.
1: In history of time.
0: That's right. And now for the photo that he shared. He said, here's a photo of the view before walking across the footbridge to my brother's wedding ceremony. And it's a beautiful view. I'm posting it in the chat. I'm going to try and pull it up on my screen big enough that you can see it. Do you see that? Are you looking at that?
1: Oh, I love it!
0: Nice rock face there.
1: That's so beautiful. I want to climb that.
0: Me too. Looks like a great little nature hike. It was a good weekend for being outdoors.
1: Yeah. I mean, it's a good weekend. It was a good week to be in cars.
0: Yes, that too.
1: Just being, you know, away from nature, but looking at it like Sisyphus.
0: And now we have the best of both worlds. Touching grass inside.
1: Exactly.
0: And I see a text coming through with a song request. The song request is Jeff Across the Street from Curtis Drums.
1: Nice.
0: A great selection. Wonderful song. Curtis Drums, very talented guy. Of the Doorful Clan, who they're performing live tomorrow night. I'm excited to tune into that. Be on the lookout on your favorite nude podcast apps out there. And I wonder if there will be any. I'm going to press X for doubt, but I was wondering if there'd be any Curtis Drums covers tomorrow. Probably not.
1: Oh.
0: But whatever we hear is going to kick serious butt because it's the Doorfuls.
1: I would like a Curtis Drums cover.
0: Yeah. Can we get a Curtis Drums cover, please?
1: Can we get a Curtis Drums in here?
0: Well, yes, we can. This is Curtis Drums with Jeff Across the Street.

0: guys.
1: It's so funky.
0: Funky.
2: Yeah, we've got the funk.
3: And the cookies.
2: And the cookies. All the cookies.
3: Yeah, I love eating chocolate chip cookies, too. The funkiest song. I could listen to Bloodshot Lies every day.
2: We need it in every genre.
3: Yeah.
2: Metal, Bloodshot Lies.
3: Thanksgiving music.
2: Yes.
3: Versions. Yeah.
2: We actually have a song request for the Dorfuls.
3: Yes.
2: A parody, although it's quite serious business here, of Bloodshot Lies, but it's pumpkin pies.
3: Yeah. We haven't thought of the rest. We just thought of pumpkin pies.
2: Yes. You know, we talk about the lack of Thanksgiving music. We need to inspire more.
3: We do.
2: What better way than pumpkin pies?
3: Yeah. All your pumpkin pies. And it pairs well with the pork chops fried.
2: That's right. Oh, gosh. Such a good pairing.
3: Yeah, you could just keep cracking that open, that song open, and add every type of food.
2: Every meal.
3: Mm-hmm.
2: A Bloodshot Lies for every meal of the day. It's a part of your daily diet. Should be. Oh, gosh. The feast cometh. I'm checking the voicemail again because the hitters are busy. Little hitters out there. Everyone's feeling it.
3: They
2: going
3: are.
2: Crazy, and having a good time.
3: And the Bolettes baking cookies and serving them on a wonderful Barney Christmas plate.
2: Yes.
3: It makes me feel like it's my first Christmas.
2: Aww.
3: Very special.
2: That's a good, warm feeling.
3: Mm-hmm.
2: Yeah, Barney Christmas plates. A special touch.
3: Yes.
2: The home-baked cookies. I was wondering how long it was going to take them to bring the cookies down.
3: Bring the cookies down now!
2: Put those cookies down.
3: But they brought them to us, yeah.
2: Yeah, good. They didn't even introduce themselves. They're just like, here was the cookie.
3: That is like wonderful, though. That's like a wonderful way to say hello.
2: Yes, with food.
3: You don't have to say hi or hello, be like everyone else and boring. You can offer someone a cookie.
2: It works.
3: A nostalgic plate.
2: So good. Well, this next track is kind of a nostalgic song. It's a strange love track entitled Country Gin.

0: Jen.
1: It's all true. It's awesome.
0: That's right. Oh, man. And you know, it wouldn't be Thursday without some new DMU for you. We've got two coming at you from Juliana Hale. We're going to start off with Jump Ship.

0: Juliana Hale coming in hot. Great vocals on those tracks.
1: Yeah, I was hailing that bass.
0: Yeah, a little like tiptoe strings.
1: Yes. Boom, boom, boom.
0: Also, I saw she has used the genre pirate pop.
1: I noticed that was the first thing I saw.
0: Dude, that's so fun.
1: I like some pirate pop.
0: Me too.
1: It's a real genre that's been happening. It's better than yacht rock.
0: Yeah.
1: Yacht rot.
0: Yacht rot.
1: That's my genre.
0: Pirate pop plus plus.
1: Yeah. We need more.
0: Yeah, definitely. Pirate rock, pirate pop. We'll take all the pirates, thank you.
1: Yes.
0: And all the treasure, too. Well, this is the time in the show where I usually hand the heliarpad over to Mary-Kate Ultra.
1: Oh.
0: But tonight, I'm reading them, because I
2: like to read the boostergrams.
0: That's right. And just like MKU, I'm going to start off with the streamers and thank the streamers.
1: Yeah.
0: I see Pfeiffer's been streaming us through Boost Me, Bitch. Thank you, Pfeiffer.
1: Thank you.
0: Logs has been streaming through Fountain. Thank you, Logs.
1: Log it up.
0: Eric PP was streaming through Cast-O-Matic. Thanks, Eric PP.
1: EPP.
0: Let's see. Scrolling back. Scrolling. I'm still scrolling. This is the scrolling song. Chad F and 33 others were streaming through Boost Me, Bitch. I need to be able to click that button and hear the man himself say it. And let's see what else we've got. I think that might be everything for streamers. I'm just double, triple checking because I don't want to miss any streamers. We love the streamers out there.
1: We love them. We love them when they're sleeping. We love them when they're awake.
0: We love them
1: when they've been bad or good.
0: And we still love them when they're bad and good.
1: Exactly.
0: Sometimes, maybe even a little more when they're bad.
1: Exactly.
0: All right. Moving on to the boost. I think I covered all the streamers there. Eric PP was auto boosting through V4V Music. Thank you, Eric PP. And so was Sir Libre. We appreciate you.
1: Yes. And Lightning Thrashes popped on in here tonight.
0: That's right.
1: We did get abducted. It turns out.
0: It happened.
1: Yeah, it feels good.
0: It does. It does. Pfeiffer boosted in 33 sats through Boost Me, Bitch. And he said, gas sats.
1: Ooh, sats, gas sats.
0: Gas sats.
1: That's your assets.
0: Yeah, gas sats. Mm-hmm. I like that. Thanks, Pfeiffer.
1: Yes.
0: And then I think that's it for tonight. We appreciate it, though. And the auto boost feature on V4V Music and Boost Me Bitch or Boost Me Buddy is a great one because you can take the hits wherever you go and keep your hands free, but support all the artists that we play on the show for you to enjoy. And so now the party has just begun. We're going to dance our way into the weekend. And there will be many adventures to come and to share. So stay tuned. We'll see you back here in the header next Thursday. But until then, no matter where you're seeing me, online or in the flesh, I'll be your DMU doll, DeLorean.
1: And I'll be staying a while, I think.
0: Yeah.
1: Yeah.
0: Staying a while, Kate Ultra. We got a track for that. This is Abel and the Wolf.

0: And turns out we have another voicemail.
1: Well, we are staying a while. Look at that.
0: Look at us. We're giving it the good old stay. Yeah. Two voicemails.
1: They just keep piling up.
0: Yeah, let them keep coming. Hello, caller.
2: Let us be lovers. We'll marry our fortunes together. I've got some real estate here in my bag. So we bought a pack of cigarettes and Mrs. Wagner pies and drove off to look for America. Sharpie, I said, as we boarded the Greyhound in Pittsburgh, Michigan seems like a dream to me now. It took me 2 days to hitchhike from Saginaw, gone to look for America. Laughing on the bus, playing games with the faces. She said the man in the gabardine suit was a spy. I said, be careful, his bow tie is really a camera. Sharpie, I'm lost, I said, though I knew she was sleeping. I'm empty and aching and I don't know why. Counting the cars on the New Jersey Turnpike, we've all come to look for America. All come to look for America. Fucking stop tailgating, piece of shit. Fuck.
1: Sorry about that tailgating caller, but that was a lustrous.
0: Epic.
1: Glamorous.
0: Yes.
1: Realistic song.
0: Such a talented guy, even on the road.
1: Yeah. Wow.
0: Driving a car, singing us songs.
1: Making me love my country.
0: Yes.
1: Look at you.
0: Hater exclusive. Thank you, caller. That was wonderful. And we got another voicemail.
3: What am I doing? I'm driving home cheaping cigarettes. This has been one hell of a mad dash of the day. Trying to button up all these loose ends and complete story arcs and make sure there's no loose bits of plot hanging out. Wrapping it up all into a nice tidy bow in preparation for tomorrow's departure. Hopefully Woo-hoo. Between the hours of 8 a.m. and 9 a.m. We'll be driving down. Very much looking forward to it. It has been holy fuck. Slammed this week. Just trying to get all of this art done in preparation for Jory's stream. And, or Jory Bear's stream, excuse me. And, it's been the first time, well, way back when Midjourney came out, we were playing around with some of the AI art generation. But it just, at the time, it was like, I mean, like, it looks kind of cool, but I don't know, like, what is it actually supposed to be? But with Claude, I've been working on dialing in some stuff and using 8-bit pixel art as your basis. It, you know, kind of create some compelling imagery.
1: Yes.
3: So I was impressed. I think the thing that got me goaded the most was I threw a MP4 video at it, and I said, turn this into a GIF and keep it under 40 megabytes. And it was like, here's a 750 by 750 wide pixel GIF at 18 megabytes. And I was just fucking floored. Like, Dude, do you know what it would fucking take to get something like that? Like, so that's a really positive development. Big shout out to Eric. He's been working with a new protocol, setting up open sound control, OSC, between the split kit and, director mini video switcher that we got. So, people watching through the split kit are gonna be able to control camera angles is the idea, which is all open source software and protocol, and it works with OBS too, so
0: nice.
3: There is absolutely avenues for, you know, creating another step deeper of interactivity
4: with the switching side and triggering visuals, and it doesn't have to be through a Boostergram anymore. It's like, it's completely separate, and it makes me very excited. But I think I'm about at time. Very much looking forward to seeing y'all, and in the hitter.
0: And the hitter.
1: Hey, you please enjoy your safe travels here.
0: Yes, yeah, safe travels, and we'll party it up this weekend.
1: Have it. Take my word for it. Having a mad dash to the bowl is nice.
0: Nice. It's a good path to get here. The aliens helped, of course.
1: Oh yes.
5: You make it look easy, but we know it takes a lot of time and preparation for each show.
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5: That's the hardest part.
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0: Welcome to the 158th edition of Mutton Me the Music. And I have a guest on with us today. Welcome to the show, Malachi. Welcome to the show, Malachi. Can you hear me?
1: Hello, hello.
0: How are you?
1: I am great. How are you?
0: I'm also pretty good. I can't complain. Especially...
1: No reason to.
0: No, exactly. Especially since I have you on the mic, it's a extra good day. I heard you were playing golf today. You were out on the...
1: I did. Yeah, I played a little golf today. I've been getting back into that. And I had a really good round today, so I'm happy. I'm having me a big glass of mead right now. I'll have some mutton later.
0: Did you get some birdies? Did you get some birdies?
1: No birdies. I had three pars, a bunch of bogeys, and a couple of triple bogeys. I shot a 94, which is really good for me.
0: All right,
1: it's really good.
0: Truly have very little clue of golf, Malachi. I only know the basic rules. So, but it's interesting sport, right? It's a good way to take your mind off other things.
1: Absolutely, it's just fun to be outside. I'm down here in the southeastern North Carolina area, and it's a beautiful day today. It's about 78 degrees and a little overcast. It's just a good day to be outside, you know. So
0: beautiful.
1: It's just fun to do that, you know, just to get out and do something different, not think about anything. Just a pastime. Nothing serious.
0: Definitely. But you're pretty serious about your music, Malachi. You're pretty all in when it comes to music. You're doing a lot of music, I mean.
1: Yes, still am.
0: Yes.
1: We're hard at it as much as we can, you know.
0: Right.
1: It's tough to be a father and a business owner and then, you know, and do music at the same time.
0: Of course.
1: We're doing a lot of $2 holler and still killing it. We've got a couple of gigs coming up and, you know, we have recorded an album, but it's just finishing it up, finishing mixing it, and a couple of things are just taking longer than I would like for it to take. But I promise it's coming out in the near future, and we're going to try to – our goal is to press it on vinyl so everybody can put it on the record players and listen to music the way music is meant to be listened to, you know. Ultimately, I think.
0: Good that you say that.
1: And I totally also, agree. If you've heard Tripodicus, right? I put some Tripodicus out there in the world, and I recorded them. $2 Holler's drummer plays in Tripodicus, and we are joined forces, so to speak. So $2 Holler and Tripodicus has merged, and we're working on some originals and playing a couple of kind of covers, you know, obscure covers, I guess you could say, and we're playing some, got a couple gigs coming up together to where we're gonna play $2 Holler, Tripodicus, and then the Mega Band, which doesn't have a name yet, but I like Mega Band. But that's not what we're gonna call it.
0: right.
1: Yeah. But it's been fun. Those guys are really good musicians, and you know we're all kind of just, we can really vibe together really well, and it's been fun. So hopefully that project will continue to develop, and we will get more new music out there, you know. We have more guitar players, and because just there's just more possibilities, you know. Does that make sense?
0: Do you record in your own studio, or how does that work? So do you rent or how?
1: Yes, I have. So we practice at our drummer Mark's place. He has a warehouse, and it's a really good place for everybody to just practice and play loud music. But I do have a studio set up at my house. It's kind of makeshift now, but it is in the process of expanding. I just need to close in another area. You know, all I need is wheelbarrows full of cash and everything will come true, you know.
0: Yes.
1: But no, we do it. I recorded Tripodicus here. I've recorded the Street Clones here. I've recorded $2 Holler here, you know, and I've recorded some of my own music. A lot of my music that's just Mike Epting that you've probably heard has been recorded in a number of different places over the years, you know. So, but the studio here is a thing, and I'm hoping to turn it into somewhat of a business and, you know, in the future, to where I don't have to crawl under houses and do stupid stuff, dangerous stuff, you know.
0: Yes,
1: record dangerous music instead.
0: Yes, and it has to be a market for it. It has to be a lot of musicians that needs studio time. And
1: that's what I'm worried about. Okay. Where my location, will it work?
0: Right. But I can at least from what I have seen, there are a lot of should we call closet musicians around that are in need of recording equipment and studios.
1: I think so.
0: Yes,
1: I'm trying to eventually go into the analog world, or, you know, definitely more of a hybrid. I understand, you know, digital's a thing; it's here to stay, and that's what people want, and I do too. But I have acquired a 1-inch MCI 8-track reel to reel that I just need to get refurbished. And there's a company out of Nashville called Mara Machines that focuses on this exact machine. So I have the machine. I just need to get it fixed. So I'm going to get that to Nashville as soon as I can. And that could be like a centerpiece that maybe attracts certain people out here, because it's a unique sounding machine. And, you know, I think it's there's something about the approach to recording with analog. It's a little bit different than digital, you know.
0: Right.
1: You're actually recording to tape, so that one take.
0: It may be
1: considered a little more important, yes, on a tape than it is on a digital machine.
0: Right. Because you have to do it in one go, really. You have to get it good.
1: Yeah, that's what I like, you know, about recording. I like doing it no click tracks. Just let's capture a session. Let's capture the moment that we're in and see what happens. I know that's not for everybody. A lot of people are patently against that, and I understand that too. And there's nothing wrong with that. But I do like something about just the, you know, capturing just that certain sound of the moment, whatever the mood is, that could shift the tempo a little bit up or down, you know, it can ebb and flow a little bit. Yes.
0: Sometimes it's not really about being advanced, it's about creating the right feeling. And
1: Exactly.
0: Analog, yeah. I would think that would give a special feel to it just with that technique. And you also mentioned about the vinyl. You think vinyl is the right way to play music, and I totally agree with you. And that was also, for me at least, has to do with the feeling that I get from playing vinyl. That's much more a warmer sound than you get with digital.
1: It's night and day. When you know, we sit here and my wife and I especially, we just sit and have some drinks in the evening, and we'll listen to like a Steely Dan record or something, and then we have gone like listened to the song on the Steely Dan record, and then pulled it up on Spotify or whatever, listened to it on there through, you know, I have a really nice system too, and it's not the same. It's just not the same. Still absolutely. A good song,
0: absolutely.
1: But side to side comparison is night and day. It's night and day.
0: Totally, and there are advantages with other media as well. Don't get me wrong about that. And there are disadvantages about vinyl. You have to do a little bit more work to listen to it. You have to actually turn the disc around yourself. So it's different mediums have different ways, but the sound from vinyl is not to be compared to anything else. And I want to mention that you have given me a vinyl of the Street Clones, since we're talking about vinyl. So thank you for that vinyl.
1: My pleasure. I'm so glad you got it. I had no idea how hard it is to mail something to the Netherlands until I tried to do it. And it was a lot more difficult. I thought it would just be like mailing it anywhere else, but now you got to answer a lot of questions, and it's quite expensive.
0: Yes, definitely. So I thank you so much for that. It's in my collection.
1: As far as I know, you're the only person in Europe with the Street Clones album.
0: That's really cool to know. That's really cool.
1: Yeah. I suppose, you know, somebody could have brought one over there by now, but it's probably not.
0: Officially. So. Officially. Right?
1: Yeah.
0: That's nice, yeah. Malachi. Let's play some more music. We mentioned Tripodacus in the beginning. Let's play one of the songs from that album. That is
1: wonderful.
0: This is Dirge by Tripodacus.

0: That was Dirge by Tripodacus, and you have to can you hear me?
1: Yes, I'm here.
0: Yes, good. You have to excuse my terrible pronunciation, Mike. I'm doing my best with my European.
1: They call it Tripodacus.
0: Tripodacus.
1: Yes, there you go. But I've called him Triple Dickus and all kinds of different things.
0: That's
1: joking
0: good.
1: With him. No, they're awesome.
0: Yeah, that's really awesome. That solo on the end, that's...
1: oh, my God. Isn't that such a good...
0: Else?
1: I wanted to mention that, too, because Chris is the singer. And that's why Chris and John play... They switch off on guitar and bass on that, you know, as they different songs. So they'll change instruments. But Chris, who is singing on that song, plays the guitar on this one. And man, he came and, you know, I recorded them all live, and then they overdubbed the solo, and Chris just came in and just blasted that out in one take. Just
0: right.
1: I was jaw dropped, you
0: right,
1: know.
0: Right.
1: Just watching him do it. It was one of my favorite guitar solos, and that's one of my greatest joys in recording is watching people just nail shit and just seeing how they do it and stuff. It's so much fun.
0: Right.
1: You know.
0: Right. Yes. From all that work, I can imagine it's a joy to watch something like that.
1: Yes, it is.
0: So, we have talked about the Street Clones a little bit, but what that is also a project on its own, right? Please.
1: Yeah, recorded the Street Clones over here. And that, you know, that whole album took a couple of times. That was funny. Just rife with trouble. I don't know, you know, there was like technical issues the first time on my end, and had to kind of like redo it, and it was all kind of just like, you know, everybody just crammed on over here, and they're one of the loudest bands you'll ever hear, you know. So it was just like, I was like, try to keep your amps as low as you can, you know, and they're like, ours go to 11, you know, pretty much. And but it was fun. It was so much fun recording those guys, because I just, the essence of the Street Clones is, you know, it's just raw punk rock kick assness. And John, the lead singer, is just so much fun to watch and record and be around, you know. And they're all good guys, and it's a blast, and I hope to record them again one day. We'll see. Maybe in the future, you know, we may do something. We'll see. Who knows? But it was fun. You know, John, the singer, is just kind of, he's got this, he's kind of like a mix of Jello Biafra and Keith Morris, and just, so much fun to record and be with, you know. And most of it's done in one or two takes, just kind of like, we're gonna lay it down, here it goes, bam bam bam, you know. And better hope you got everything working, you know.
0: Right.
1: So
0: you do everything in one take? You don't use tracks? You just record everything in one single take?
1: Well, what I had a like 16, I can record 16 simultaneous tracks. So I don't remember exactly what it was with, you know, like the mic layouts, but I'll go into Pro Tools, you know, and, you know, so I'd have the drums in there. I try to isolate the amps as best I can, shove them in a corner, or another room, but there's no great isolation in there, and they want to be in the same room playing the same thing together. So, you know, they're basically just counting off with drumsticks, and they're playing in the same room. And I did overdub
0: right.
1: the vocals for sure, you know, and I think maybe a guitar solo or two or something, right, you know, with those guys. But most of the band stuff was just like, they were just laying it down, man.
0: Huh.
1: You know, I did do a lot of overdubs with Tripodacus and $2 Holler and stuff like that, you know. But can street clones.
0: Can you explain that process to me? Because I don't know exactly what that means. You are overdubbing voice.
1: Oh, overdubbing.
0: Yes.
1: So basically, what that means is, so let's take the street clones for example. So I'd have whatever 8-12 mics on the drum kit, and a couple mics on the guitars, and a mic or two on the bass, and then maybe one for just a scratch vocal that will be something that the band can hear in the headphones to keep them on track with the song, but won't be used, you know, on the recording.
0: Right.
1: So what happens, we'll record that whole take, right? And then, like, afterwards, rewind it, and then and John will come and sing again on another track.
0: And then we'll use that track. Right.
1: Or an overdub means that you've already recorded one thing, and then you're going back and adding to it.
0: I see.
1: Other tracks, yeah.
0: Very interesting.
1: So, and that's how I do all, you know, like, just the Mike Epting stuff is just me. So I'll play the drums first, and then I'll add the guitar or bass, and, you know, and so forth and so on, and just layer and layer and layer and add to it.
0: I see. Very interesting. So Mike Epting, that is totally you playing all the instruments.
1: Yes. There might be, I think there's a couple of songs where Davison Smith played drums on a couple of things. He played on Ode to the Hollow and Avon. On the album, whatever it's called, 18 track or 32 track Super Jam. But most of it is all me, you know, so you know, and it's just, over the years have been done in different ways, you know, but a lot of times, let's take like the Virus takes, for example, the album I released just during the pandemic, it's just three songs, but basically I just came up with a drum beat, you know, and I'll just play the drums for a while and have this drum beat. Then I recorded the drum beat, and then I made up a riff to that drum beat, and I wouldn't even know what that riff is until I do it, you know?
0: Mm.
1: And then that turns into whatever the song is. It's kind of weird how it works out like that, but, you know.
0: Right.
1: I approach it just like playing with multiple people, but, you know, just kind of improvising things and making it up as you go. You know, that's kind of my approach. More times than not, when I do my own stuff, I like to have a beat first to work around. Every now and then, sometimes I do, it does come from a guitar first, and then I'll put a drum to it, you know, but I don't know why that is necessarily, but it just is.
0: Right. Yes. It's like the creative process is no totally definitive answer to how it goes along. You kind of have to just let it go and go with the flow sometimes.
1: I never went to school for it, so nobody's ever told me it was wrong.
0: Right.
1: Yeah. So,
0: very.
1: There you go.
0: Let's play some more music. We are gonna play one track from the Virus Takes EP. This is Shaloshi.
1: Shaloshi.
0: If someone has any questions for Malachi, you can write it in the chat room right now. And also, if someone has any special requests for songs that you want us to play from him, please also let me know. This is Shaloshi by Mike Epting.

0: That was Shaloshi by Mike Epting. And before we go on, I want to thank some... Can you hear me, Mike?
1: Yes.
0: Very good. I think you had the connection is better after you say a few words. That's very strange. But yeah. Now it's better.
1: Okay, great.
0: I'm gonna thank some producers, Malachi. So just hang in there, and we will. Talk more.
1: Thank all of them.
0: Yes.
1: We love them all.
0: Definitely. We're going to start with Eric PP. He is a regular producer of the show, and he comes in from v4vmusic.com. And he comes in with the auto boosts for the previous editions to the different music that we play there. And then we have Chad F and 33 others coming in with 333 sats from boostmebitch.com. And then we have Pfeiffer. He comes in from also from boostmebitch.com with different auto boosts to the music we played on the previous episode edition. And then we have Eric PP is coming in with a big boost of 3,333 sats, and that hopefully went to an artist. I can't really see it here, but according to the splits, I think that went to an artist on the previous edition, and he writes three guitar emojis. So then we have another 3,333 sats from Eric PP, also to an artist. I hope, I can't see it here, but at least it says so here. I can't see the artist, but please say something, Malachi. Maybe it's going to get better.
1: What's that? You wanted me to say something?
0: Yes, now it's okay. Probably good.
1: Is it getting better?
0: Yes, it's getting better.
1: It's getting better. All right, I'll just keep saying
0: yes,
1: stuff. Just keep on talking. I will interject.
0: Hum a little bit in the background while I Then we have Sir Libre is also coming in from v4vmusic.com with auto boosts. To the show and the artists that we played. And then we have Matt Finlay. He came in with different boosts to different artists from boostmebuddy.com. And he writes he have boosted Prosperous Soul with Castles Made of Sand, and writes, sometimes it feels like this castle's made of sand. And that was from the lyrics, yes. I think. And Matt Finlay is also writing to Henrik Flyman, the spotlight really shines on diamonds in the rough. And he writes, great show, Øystein, with 321 sats, also from Boost Me Buddy. So thank you, Matt Finlay. And then we have Strange Love of Music is coming in from Fountain with 1,000 sats to the show. And then we also have some live boosters that came in while we are doing the live show right now. So I hope you also will see some sats from that, Malachi. I see
1: Bully
0: Steed came in from Fountain with 500.

0: Yes, episode 69.
1: Oh, perfect.
0: Yeah. Oh, we had a blast.
1: Great. Then we have Chad F and 33 others is coming in from Boost Me Bitch with 3,333 sats and writes boosting live in the car with the MKs. And then Eric PP is also auto-boosting live right now from v4vmusic.com. So thanks to everyone of you. And then let's get back to the show, Malachi. I just want to mention that I see that the Lightning address on your releases, your earlier releases in the Valueverse is no longer working. I just
0: really
1: wanted to mention it. I saw it while preparing for the show.
0: Well, we'll just have to fix that at some point.
1: Just to let you know.
0: You mean the fountain one?
1: No, the fountain one works. I think it's the one that used for
0: my... I used to have an Albi or whatever it was, or something. I don't remember, but the fountain, whatever the fountain, Malachi, fountain yes. or whatever it is, should work. I was on Behind the Schemes not too long ago, just a couple weeks or so, and it seemed to have worked then, and I appreciate everybody who has been so generous with their boost. It's great. Thank you.
1: And I can, maybe it's already fixed. I don't really know, but from what I see here, they are not the ones that went to your Albi wallet, I guess. So
0: that one's old. Yeah. So if there's a fountain one, you know, if you can get that, great. If not, if you can get it, and that would be awesome, because what you do is amazing too. Keeps music for independent people alive, you know.
1: Thank you, Malachi. And I think it's a shame if people are boosting your music and it's not coming through. So that's why I wanted to mention it.
0: I don't know a whole lot about that. Booberry usually has been kind enough to take care of me on that end.
1: Yes,
0: so
1: it's just a matter of updating the addresses. So I think it would be a really simple.
0: Right. Simple okay. Thing to well, do. Thanks for letting me know that.
1: Yes,
0: and I'll look
1: you're
0: into
1: welcome.
0: That.
1: You're welcome.
0: Yeah.
1: All right, Malachi, I want to, since we're talking about value for value music, how is your experience with it, and where do you see it going, or do you have any thoughts about it?
0: Well, I love it. It's been great for me and some of the bands I've worked with. It's such a unique network here. I feel like I think I was one of the first out there with it. Booberry got me in there with Mary Kay, Kate Ultra, and Homegrown Hits. And you know, it's been so cool. What I like about it is there's so much feedback coming in. You know, when you just put your stuff out there on Spotify or YouTube or whatever, you know, people listen, sure, but here people can boost and leave comments, you know, and that's really cool. I know it's just nice to hear things sometimes and people like a song or something, you know. And I love it. I hope it continues. I can't see it not. I mean, it's a really good network, and it seems, you know, God, man, you know, if you think of, I try to tell the bands that I record with to get on there and get, you know, put you some bit, get your Bitcoin wallet set up, because, you know, I think I've made like $9

0: in, you know, 10 years on Spotify. It's been played countless times on there, you know, but the Bitcoin comes in and it's quite sufficient. There's been, you know, a lot of Bitcoin has come in, sats have come in over the course of, you know, just the value shows and some of the satellite skirmishes we've done, which I love that. God, how much work was put in with everybody to get all that stuff done? Bands playing constantly from around the world, one after another. And,
1: yes,
0: you know, almost with no, going off with no, bad things happening except on my end. So, anyway,
1: right, and I really wanted to mention what you mentioned in the beginning, that that I'm playing a lot of music, and I couldn't do this anyhow if it weren't for musicians going independent and putting their music up totally on their own. And I think that this definitely has a potential. I have to say, Malachi, I'm not totally sold on the Bitcoin part. I think that was a very good beginning, but I think that if this wants to grow, and I think it will, then we have to get out of that box, really. We have to think outside of even that box, because that's also kind of how I am seeing it, at least. It's a trap to base this on a financial system. It should really be about musicians having the opportunity and ability to go independent and make a living off of the music.
0: Yeah, you know that. You know, I support it. You know, gosh, there's so many musicians that you know could use this support. You know, that financial support that you know that really that are probably younger and could have the balls to go out on tour and do stuff like that. They can, you know, another source of revenue.
1: Yes, that's exactly like this, my point, Malachi.
0: Amazing.
1: Yes, this is another way of getting revenue from your creative work. But if musicians want to do this independently, they also need to see all the other ways of... Let me just take an example, Malachi. I have been very skeptical to AI up until now, but I really see a way even AI could be used in a positive way for musicians. Let's just say that AI gets so smart that it knows exactly which independent musicians are sitting in your area and can make schedules for you or your studio, and we can use technology in a way to free us of all the gatekeepers in the music business, and it could really revolutionize things and ways bigger than even what value for value music has done until now. I think,
0: you know, why not? Of course, I hope that someone can just help guide me in that direction. You know, if you do this, wonderful. Check this out, you know, because that's what, you know, that's what y'all have been doing. And I say y'all as in, you know, the whole kind of podcasting 2.0 network or whatever, it, you know, that we're all a part of with all these, have been doing over the past few years, and you've built this from nothing, you know, really.
1: Definitely.
0: And it seems to me that a lot of artists kind of jumped in pretty quick. I should know more about it than I do, but it's been nothing but a positive for me, and I try to sell it, you know, sell this to any artist that I can. Hey, just get on here. Why not?
1: Yes.
0: You know?
1: And you will learn.
0: Enjoy it. Your voice gets out there. People want to hear what you have to say. And
1: you will learn how technology can be an advantage for you. Sure. As you will learn so much by getting into the valueverse, and also I see such potential in what we have started here, and I totally agree what you said, that it was a big group of musicians that came in at the beginning, and it's not so active anymore, but I think it's also because musicians have to get better at using technology to their advantage.
0: Certainly, and that includes me too. I would like to. Most of my time is spent with a hammer and a nail or something. so it's sometimes harder than I want it to be to get there and, you know, try to utilize, you know, technology for my advantage. I'm sure it will, and I know, the good thing is that I have been here a while and been able to make, you know, good relationships with people like yourself and Booberry and the Homegrown Hits girls and other people, you know, and I could utilize their expertise to help me out, you know, and just kind of and you know, maybe I have something to offer them too, to help them out if they need it, you know.
1: Everyone has something to offer. You have your own home studio. I would love for that to just take off. Just have so many musicians scheduling appointment. You have to quit your day job.
0: Why not? Why can't it happen? Huh?
1: Right. You know. Right. So, yes.
0: Yeah. Yeah. So, I think it can. There's just a few things I want to set up first and get ready, and I think it's not too far off in the near future for me on something like that.
1: That's great.
0: You know, it's scary to jump off into another. You know, go from one thing to another, you know, from one job to another, or one career to another. But I think, you know, the older you get, and the more you learn, and the less you learn, there's not as much shit to be scared of.
1: Yes, the less scared you get, the less fox you give.
0: Yes, exactly.
1: Right,
0: exactly. And you know, it's rewarding. I just, you know, I want to. I worked so many fucking shit jobs for shit people, for shit companies or governments or whatever, that just, you know, they don't give a fuck about you, man. But if you do it for yourself, you know, then everybody gives a fuck about you, because you're offering something to help somebody, you know, with no matter what it is. If you know, sometimes I just go change a garbage disposal for somebody, but they need that fucking garbage disposal changed, and you know, and you're doing it and helping them, you know. And that's the same thing with the, you know, like the studio, man. If you want to get in there, it's a good positive thing. You're offering a good thing for somebody, and I've been fortunate enough to work in the industry for a number of years, so I've learned how to work with artists and even world-class musicians. I really learned a lot about recording classical music, and it was totally different than like rock and roll, you know. And I remember this, you know, woman came up to me the first time I was recording this classical pianist, and she was like, and she's from Italy, and she's like, no, this it sounds wrong, you know. And one of the guys I was working with was just pissed off that she said that, because I mean, it sounded good, right? You know, it sounded good. It sounded like a good, nice Steinway piano, but it wasn't right. And she knows what the fuck she's talking about, because she works with these world-class musicians every day. So I was just like, what do you want? You know, and it's like, she wanted the sound of the room, you know? So we just had to, you know, change the mic approach to the piano and mic the room, you know, and it started, and that led me into, you know, just deep diving into recording classical musicians, you know? And man, I built just stopping and listening to these people, learning what they want, and then taking it real seriously, you know. I've built great relationships with these people, and I've been fortunate enough to been able to record, you know, just some of the best classical musicians in the world in the past, and I've recorded orchestras or symphonies, you know, and that's been one of the things I'm most proud of. But you know, and I'd like to figure out a way to kind of shift back toward that one day, you know, because, you know, sometimes you have to listen, stop and listen, you know, know what people want and need, you know. I don't know, I went on a little rant there.
1: And I totally get what you're saying, Malachi. Yeah. It's about increasing other people's value, making other people worth making other people worthy again.
0: Yes, absolutely, absolutely. And you know, it's constantly learning. Something I always try to do, you know, is, you know, there's a fine line of confidence and arrogance, you know. Want to be confident, but you know, if you're arrogant, then you know that tends to lead to you know, there's a reason you're arrogant, because you don't know what you're doing or something, you know.
1: Yes.
0: You're confident, you know what you're doing, and you know, you also know that when you don't know what you're doing, but you're confident enough to know how to figure it out, I guess, whatever it is, you know what I mean?
1: Yes, and you're confident enough to realize that you don't know shit. Really?
0: Exactly. Yeah, yeah. And it's okay.
1: You can learn.
0: Hell yeah. Yes. And then you get better. And then, you know, if you don't do it in an arrogant way, you're going to make relationships with people, and that it will benefit you, and it will help you in the future, you know?
1: Yep, and it will make you better as a person.
0: Absolutely, absolutely, absolutely.
1: I thank you so much for the talk, Malachi. We are getting at the end of the show now. Time.
0: Oh, so sad. I'm just now starting to have fun.
1: Right. Time flies.
0: I kid. Thank you so much. Thank you so much for having me on, man. It's great to talk to you, and you know, talk to someone around the, you know, in another on another continent. And
1: it was really, really fun to talk to you as well, Malachi. It was really fun to talk to you as well, Malachi. Very interesting talk. Very good conversation. We're gonna end with one of the early releases from Two Dollar Hola, one of my favorite songs in the Valueverse. This is Dusty Old Man.
0: Yeah, boy.

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That was Fulci with Maniac Unleashed. In the morning, everybody, and in the pit. Welcome to episode 111 of Lightning Thrashes. I am your host, Colamona, a.k.a. Sir Libre, and I've got a whole bunch of heavy metal for you today. This is No Face, No Case with Glitch.

0: say we're a gimmick band. How's this for a fucking gimmick?
1: You do you, bitch, I do me. But don't try to be like an event. Here we got the extra spice. Let's go.
2: Nice.
1: Motherfucker.

That was Fellwinter with Enwrapped in Dreams Coil. Before that, we had Bosk with Menhir and No Face, No Case Glitch started that set of three off there. So it's been about, I don't know, 2 months since the last episode of Lightning Thrashes. I've been pretty busy doing stuff, trying to get a bunch of work done. Not so much around the property because, well, it's been brutally hot, but trying to get some work done in the real world, trying to earn fiat fun coupons, and so far so good. This summer's been decent to me. Hopefully I have enough to make it through the winter. We shall see how things are going. I did a Bowls with Buds podcast episode. That's the Bowl After Bowl podcast, episode number 457. You can find that out. 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All you got to do is take off all your clothes and go to nudepodcastapps.com and search for Bowl After Bowl. And I'm on episode number 457. That's with Dame DeLorean and Sir Spencer, the Wolf of Kansas City. We had a fun time talking about all kinds of crazy stuff. TJ's been making the rounds on podcasts. TJ, the Wrathful of the Dorfels, he was on the Rolls Radio podcast recently with Rolls MacGyver, as well as the V4V Music Spotlight podcast with Matt Finlay. And you can find both of those podcasts at the front page of v4vmusic.com. It's just right there. Jimmy V was also on there. I think it was a few nights ago. Matt released that episode today. Jimmy V with the V4V Music Spotlight, you know, podcast with Matt Finlay. It was pretty good. Another thing that's going on that may or may not happen, so I don't really want to talk too much about it because I have a tendency to talk and not act. But TJ and I are in discussions regarding a new project, music related project. Not music related, like I'm putting out music or anything like that, but or even him putting out new music on his end. Well, kind of, but more just a different music experience for a certain type of music. And I'll have more to come on that as him and I hammer things out. Likely, highly likely, there will be a podcast regarding it. And I'm trying to talk him into being a co-host for the V4V Music podcast because I only put out two episodes. I only put out two episodes of the V4V Music podcast, which is stupid. And I thought that maybe if I had TJ with me as a co-host, I could actually get some episodes out, and he has a lot of good insights, and we'll see how that comes. No pressure. No, you know, TJ's a very busy man, so I can't expect him to commit to anything like that. But so far so good. You know, he's willing to give it a shot. We'll see how it all turns out. Been doing a lot of work on v4vmusic.com lately. Been, you know, getting the AI agents to, you know, whipping them into shape to get a lot of really interesting things done. Made a lot of changes to the music player, trying to streamline things, make things work better on telephones, on you know, cell phones, and the small screens and so forth. There are a bunch of underlying issues with V4V Music regarding its efficiency and so forth that I really want to address. Like the fact that I'm not really addressing the fact that people will delete their RSS feeds. But not in V4V Music. It stays there forever, which is stupid, and I need to fix that. I just haven't. I have a bunch of automated things that would supposedly should do it. I've been afraid to pull the trigger because I just worry that I don't trust the code, and I'm worried that it's just going to destroy the website. But you know, whatever. It's not the end of the world if V4VMusic.com gets destroyed. Just rebuild it from the ashes, right? I also made. Now take this with a huge grain of salt. I also made shop.sirlibre.com where you can buy merch. Just like everybody needs more junk, right? I haven't tested it yet. I put it up there. I'm using a third party print on demand company to supply the junk that you can buy. I haven't tested it yet. I haven't bought anything. So if you decide that you want to buy anything from shop.sirlibre.com, there's no guarantee it'll work. It might just steal your money. I'm pretty sure it won't steal your money. And you could always do a chargeback if you had to. But I haven't tested it live. I haven't made an actual purchase on it yet. So if you're adventurous and you don't mind losing a couple of bucks, give it a shot. I really want to get the hat. I like the hat a lot.
That's one of these days I'm going to actually purchase it for myself. I just haven't gotten around to doing it. Yeah, so it's a good way to sell stuff, right? Hey, man, go to my website. Check it out. You can buy things. Don't expect to get anything because I don't know if it works. I'm sure it works. Whatever. So there's that. Other than that, there's a lot to talk about, but I just don't remember. My memory's shit. And I should take notes for things to talk about on this show in between episodes, because I take such long breaks now. It's been 2 months since the last episode. It's a long time. People in the IRC chat room earlier this week were like, I don't know what's going on in the metal scene anymore. Is this a new song? Sir Libri hasn't released an episode in a long time. I'm like, oh crap, maybe I should put one together. And that's what I'm doing today. I'm putting one together. I'm also experimenting with my microphone. Hopefully it sounds good. I've never had good luck with getting a good sound out of this particular microphone. It's a SM58. It's just a standard mic. It's not a fancy podcasting mic. It's just $100 mic, which I guess probably nowadays I could probably get $100 mic for even better quality. But I like the SM58 because I can drop it on the ground, 100, 200, 300 times, and it'll just still work. And that's a good thing for me. So that's about all I really have to say. Remember, you can always skip ahead. I put chapters in this episode, which I revamped the whole thing on v4vmusic.com. It's a lot much easier to navigate through chapters as well. You just click the little right chevron thing right next to the play button, and you can skip ahead or go back and whatever. So if you don't want to hear me talk and want to go to the song, just click that little button and it'll take you right to it. Oh, I also implemented a really cool feature that I think is really cool. Speed control for music shows. Now, it doesn't apply to songs, but for music shows, like if you're listening to Lightning Thrashes or Homegrown Hits or whatever, and you are in a hurry and you want to listen to the hosts talk like at 2x speed, you can do that. You can set it at 2x, but it'll automatically drop the speed down to 1x when a song is being played. Now, that's provided that the music show host has properly set the value time splits to be precise. So in order to account for that, there's a 5-minute buffer window on either side. So what you'll do is, like, if you're listening to me talk real fast, I'll be talking like that. And then like 5 seconds before the song starts, I'll be like, and now here comes a song. It'll drop you back down to 1x for like 5 seconds, and then the song will start. I don't know of another way to do that and have it make sense, but so far so good. It seems to be working pretty well. I listened to the Rolls Radio podcast, with TJ on it, and it just worked just fine. So whenever songs were being played, it would drop down to 1x. And then, after the song was over, 5 seconds after the song was over, it would pick back up to 2x, and it worked really well. So that's a fun little feature that has been added to v4vmusic.com. 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

0: Upbeats is hilarious. I love Salty Crayon. Upbeats is my favorite. It's like the old pirate radio days. You know.
1: Coming to you live from the Texas Hill Country on your Sunday mornings, it's me, Salty Crayon of the music podcast Upbeats, where we play independent artists of new and older generations. You won't hear any mainstream music industrial sludge here, hell no, just tracks for sats. So turn me on during your day and escape clown world for an hour-long episode here in the Valleyverse. Hell yeah.
0: That's a great name, by the way. Salty Crayon is a great DJ name. I love that.

Oh, that was my favorite progressive metal band, Prismind, with their song Last Breath. Before that, we had Heartlight, As Above, So Below, and Undeath, More Insane, started that block of three, off for us. Yes. Easy for me to say. Okay, it's time. I like to read the boostergrams. We're going to do boostergram time. This is the value for value portion of the show where I talk, basically, thank you for thanking me is kind of how it works. Like, it's been a while since I've done this. I give you value. You find value in the value that I give. You send value back to me in the form of time, talent, or treasure. This part right now, I'm going to read back some of the boostergrams that I got, which is a treasure portion. The Bitcoin, a boostergram is a tiny bit of Bitcoin that you can send. You can send a fraction of a penny's worth of Bitcoin, or you can send $10 million worth of Bitcoin. And well, I don't know how well that would work with Lightning, but you know, you could send quite a bit. I think the most I've ever sent was nearly 100,000 sats. I think it was like 86,000, or I don't remember, but that's quite a bit of value there that can be sent via the Lightning network, provided you have the proper channels and so forth. And if you're using a third party wallet, a custodial wallet, you're probably able to do that. If you're running your own node, which you should be, you would have to do some preparations ahead of time and make sure you have good channels set up, but that's not hard to do. And many of us in this space, many of us in this space are happy to open channels for you. Like Matt Finlay just recently set up a node. I haven't opened a channel with him though. I should do that sometime. I tried, but for some reason I couldn't communicate with his node. Have to revisit that topic. But, you know, if somebody like Matt, who basically found scrounged up an old computer, from what I understand, not the greatest internet, and it took like forever

for his node to sync, but he got it up and running and he's now sovereign. He's literally his own bank now running his own node, which is awesome. But anyways, enough about that. These boostergrams that I'm going to read are concatenated. No, they're not concatenated. Is not the right word. They're combined. Combined boostergrams. I know technically you're supposed to read off all the individual ones, but it just doesn't make sense anymore with this show to do that. It just doesn't. But I got 1,264 Satoshis from Sir Chad Farrow. He's the creator of BoostMeBitch.com, as well as BoostMeBuddy.com, as well as the maintainer of the new Music Side Project 2.0, MusicSideProject.com, as well as Stablecraft.com, PodTards.net, I think, or PodTards.com, a whole bunch of stuff Chad is screwing around with. And he's the co-host of the Chad and Reed podcast, which you should check out. 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I made an exception for Chad and Reed because they play one song. So I call it, oh, you're close enough. You're a music show. Okay, anyways, 250 sats from Logues. 246 sats from Matt Finlay, the host of the V4V Music Spotlight show, as well as the musician on a bunch of music albums. That's Matt Finlay. 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So he writes in 246 sats total, two boostergrams. One's for Cast Your Shadow by Damn Your Idols, and another one that says, thanks for a great show, Sir Libre. Well, you're welcome, Matt, and thank you for being Matt Finlay. 404 Satoshis from Noster Gang, and he sends several hand horn emojis. And then I got 6,669 Satoshis from Sir Spencer, the Wolf of Kansas City, in regards to the ranting episode that I did, or not rant. I was going to rant, but I let him do it for me. The 3-hour episode. I don't remember what episode number it was, probably 109 or 110. Couldn't even have been the last one. I just, you know, my can't remember shit type scenario. But yeah, this is in regards to that. He goes, thanks so much for all the kind words, Sir Libre +++. We are very grateful for all the incredible work you've done and continue to do for Lightning Payments in podcasting and music. P.S. Never be shy to bite the bowl. Because I was mentioning in the show, I was like, oh man, here's all I'm doing is just biting all the bowl after bowl and homegrown hit stuff. You know, I'm not being a very original. But yeah, that was fun. And you know, heck yeah. And then not that much later, we did the Bowl After Bowl, Bowl with Buds podcast. That was pretty badass. So thank you so much, Sir Spencer, Wolf of Kansas City. Hopefully, if everything goes according to plan, I should be able to make it up for Dame DeLorean's 33rd birthday bash near Kansas City, Mo. I don't know if that's going to happen or not, but yeah, you know, maybe that would be cool. 10,000 Satoshis from X Anon X. He boosted in on my 24-hour Lightning Thrashes live stream. What you say? There's a 24 hours, 7-day-a-week live stream of Lightning Thrashes episodes? Yes, there is. All you got to do is go to v4vmusic.com, scroll all the way to the bottom, and you'll see live, live shows, and it's always there. You just click that, and you can listen to, I think, over 100 episodes of Lightning Thrashes streamed 24/7. It's been streaming like that for over 2 years. I can't believe it still works. It is crazy. I mean, I did move the server from one server to another, or did I? It might still be running on the old server. I don't know, but it's been running for like over 2 years, just running. Icecast server in the background with liquid soap, just doing its thing. And if you tune in, you can listen 24 hours a day, 7 days a week. You can listen to me saying stuff that you probably don't want to hear. Okay. And he, X Anon X writes in TY. That's my friend's name, Ty. I think he means thank you. And then a little like magic thing emoji, which I don't know what it is. Little stars. I'm not sure what that means.
And that sums it up for the boostergrams. So it's 1, 2, 3, 4, 5, 6 people boosting in 2 months of nothing happening. You know, it's not like the good old days. In the good old days when I was putting out episodes every week, which I did religiously for over 100 episodes, or no, maybe exactly 100 episodes. Every week I would put out an episode. I would go through ups and downs. We'd have weeks where we'd have just a lot of boostergrams and a lot of support and a lot of love and a lot of engagement from the audience. And then we went through a period where there was just nothing. And I think it was episode 76 or 72, where I was all pissed off about it and I was all butthurt and angry. So I only released an episode with one song on it. with the good old days, but whatever, you know, something is better than nothing. I can't expect anybody to be supporting me this much at this point because, I'm not doing anything. Let me rephrase that. I can't expect anyone to support Lightning Thrashes as much, but I've been doing a bunch of other crap. So I don't expect anyone to support me in those endeavors, but people do. And I am super grateful for it. Thank you so very much, everybody. Stream sats, 1,215 from Anonymous Podcast Guru user. 8,074 Satoshis from Chad Farrow. 768 Satoshis from Logs. 648 Satoshis from Odyssey Westraw, and Sir TJ the Wrathful coming in with 97 Satoshis streamed to the Lightning Thrashes podcast. yeah, that's awesome. And then, excuse me, we've got actual money, dollar bills that actually pay my bills, and so very, very grateful for it. $20 two times for 2 months. From Sir Chad Farrow via PayPal, he has a recurring donation, and that's super easy for you to set up. 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And if you do that now, it would be super greatly appreciated because I am technically unemployed. Like, I do a bunch of work for people here, like on the side work type stuff, you know. Like recently I helped, my neighbor's remodeling a house. I put in tongue and groove siding on a ceiling. I'd never done that before. That was interesting. That was fun. But, you know, I got paid a couple of bucks for that. So that's basically how I've been surviving. And, winter is coming. It's October now. Work like that, you know, outdoor work, mowing lawns and whatnot tends to dry up. So if you would be so kind to go to surlyray.com/donate, you can donate there, or set up a recurring donation by going to v4vmusic.com and clicking the donate button. That would be so greatly appreciated. And the beautiful thing is I don't require tons of money to survive. My bills are pretty inexpensive. But, you know, if you have $100 a month expenditure and you only bring in $50 a month, then that's a recipe for disaster. Anyway, I think I'm done begging. So that's that. Oh, no, I'll probably beg more later on in the show. I tend to do that. But that is the Boostergram segment, the value segment. Thank you so very much, everybody, for donating to the show in the form of Satoshis, in the form of dollars, time, talent, treasure, talking about me, you know, Sir Spencer having me on the show. That's a huge help. That's a massive donation there. If you think about it, you know, exposure, getting exposure to v4vmusic.com, which we didn't really talk much about, but we talked a little bit about it. Anyway, okay, that's it. Let's get back to the music. This is if I remember correctly, if my brain serves me correctly, this is a friend of Sir TJ the Wrathful's band. The band is called Middle Season. This song is called No Longer Afraid.

Henrik Flyman with Shadow Band. I believe that was the first Henrik Flyman song I ever played on Lightning Thrashes. I think it was the first one I ever heard or of Henrik Flyman's. And I think I had an episode where I played like six of his songs. Yeah, great, great stuff from Henrik Flyman. Damn Your Idols before that with Man in the Hole, spelled W-H-O-L-E. And then we kicked it off with Middle Season, No Longer Afraid. All right, everybody, that about wraps up episode 111 of Lightning Thrashes. I have been your host, Colamona, a.k.a. Sir Leeway. I very much am grateful for all the stuff that I've gotten from all you guys listening and contributing and just being a part of this community, this cult that we are in. It is awesome. It is absolutely awesome. And let's look forward to more of that coming, you know. We're still in the beginning phases of V4V music. At some point, it will take over the world and take over the world, Pinky. It's going to do it. I just don't know when. Might be after I'm long dead. And as a final begging segment of the show, please go to sirlibre.com/donate. 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Click the donate button and all that good stuff. Until next time, who knows when that's going to be? Could be a week from now. Could be tomorrow. Could be 3 months. You never know. I'm going to leave you with a classic song. This is a classic song that I end a lot of Lightning Thrashes episodes with because I just like it a lot. This is Dead Penance with Hail Insanity. Take care, guys. Bye-bye.

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0: be anywhere except Nashville.
1: But maybe this weekend, Kansas City will suffice. It's Thursday, October 8th, 2026, and you are listening to Homegrown Hits. I'll be one of your DMU DJs tonight, DeLorean.
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1: Woo! Mobile Kate Ultra.
2: Woo! We in the car, we're on our way to freaking Kansas City.
1: Yeah, Kansas City. Here you come. So excited.
2: Yeah, feels good. That was a great song to listen to on the highway.
1: Heck yeah. Hey Citizen always hits the spot. But especially with the driving track, to be in Nashville, thinking of all the good times, looking forward to more good times to come. It's exciting.
2: Yeah.
1: I'm so excited. I already said that in the pre-show, but it's true. And, you know, I think I know for a fact, actually, that Homegrown Hits was the first decentralized music show on the interwebs. We might be the first podcast from a car on the interwebs.
2: And we might also be the first people to ever listen to music in the car as well. So we're really making history.
1: We're breaking ground here. Oh, I'm so glad you guys are very close. Semi-close, mostly close. We're going to be close by the end of the night.
2: I got a bunch of boys in the car here. Everyone's going to be... We're all going to be hugging soon.
1: Yes. Hugging in the hitter.
2: Exactly.
1: Yeah.
2: We're in the mobile hitter right now.
1: The hitter mobile.
2: Yeah, yeah. Yeah.
1: And it's already a party there.
2: Well, how are you doing? So how's land? Well, I guess we're both on land.
1: Yeah, stationary land. The hitter, it's good. It's feeling
2: the bowl
1: prepped and ready. Yeah.
2: Yeah.
1: Nice and clean, spacious. There's seats awaiting your butts.
2: Yeah. And hey, if anybody out there is listening and they're like, what the heck's going on? You can text us. You can also call us. What we'll do is we'll read it if you text it over the air live on the show, or we'll play your voicemail. We have a wonderful jingle for that phone number that we got.
1: That's right. You can call that number and be the number man, too. 213-839-8668. Maybe you're on the road as well. You can call from the road. You got a mobile phone. You know the number. Text, send pics. We'll share them on the show and listen together in the hittermobile.
2: Yeah.
1: But first, should we listen to some more music?
2: I would love nothing more.
1: Cool. And hitters out there, whether you're on land, sea, in the air, moving in a vehicle, remember that this show is value for value. So if you love the track you hear, boost. So 99% of the sats you send go straight to the artist. 1% hangs back here so we can thank you at the end of it. Up next, we've got a little triple song block for you, starting off with Henrik Fleiman's You're the One, raw version.

0: All right, that was Purple Nights by Vance Lotha. And before that, we heard White Suit Gold Rings from White Triangles. And before that, kicking it off, Henrik Flyman with You're the One, raw version. I love all three of those songs.
1: They all are like this kaleidoscope of beauty together, I think.
0: Yeah.
1: I'm just thinking of Purple Nights, White Suit, Gold Rings, and some diamonds.
0: Ooh, yes. Makes quite a picture.
1: Well, You're the One comes from the Diamond album.
0: Yes, Diamonds in the Rough.
1: I'm not making stuff up. I'm just hallucinating. Out loud.
0: Correctly, though. So I don't think it's a hallucination.
1: Oh, good. All right. Yeah. Well, it's just something else. It's just being a little bit silly, maybe.
0: Well, you are on the road. I think things always get a little silly on the road.
1: It's true. And I have to say, I like your state that you got going on here.
0: Oh, thank you. Yep. I love this state.
1: We just picked up some... I keep saying the name wrong. I keep calling it Booches, but it's Booches?
0: Yeah, Booches.
1: White Booch Gold Rings? We just picked up some burgers and dogs.
0: Nice.
1: Per your recommendation, and it was so good.
0: I am so glad to hear it.
1: Affordable.
0: Yeah, that's the oldest pool hall in Colombia. It's a good one. I think it was started in 1884.
1: Wow, it was really neat. That was one of the best parts about it.
0: Yeah. Yeah, it's a great place. If you're ever in Como, you gotta check it out. And, you know, it's one of the few things that's not tiger slop that you can enjoy.
1: I'm glad that it was saved. Sorry, there was a little bit of directional confusion in the car. It sometimes it happens when, you know, you're on a
0: road.
1: That place is so freaking cool.
0: Yeah, dude. I'm glad that you guys enjoyed it. And I'm thankful it's still there. There were plans, I think, to, you know, just steamroll it. Roll out the latest Tiger Mizzou BS on top of it. But one of our buds from Bulls with Buds, Mike Hagan, him and some friends swooped in and saved it, purchased it. And so now they're the owners and the traditions can live on, which is great.
1: Makes me happy.
0: Yeah, me too. I'm glad you enjoyed it.
1: Yeah, everybody was really friendly there and cool. It's nice. You know, I feel like all the time... everyone's always talking about like places closing down and things getting worse, but this is one of those situations where something was saved and
0: yes.
1: It was a happy ending. So
0: you'll love to see
1: we're stopping on our way back.
0: Nice. Yeah, I'm gonna try and coordinate you guys to meet up with Mike. He's a great guy, wonderful mentor, and a colorful character.
1: Yes,
0: so it'll be a lot of fun.
1: Do you have any other recommendations for South Wichita direction road we're on? I don't know what road we're on. I just see South Wichita.
0: Are you on 70?
1: 8A.
0: I don't know, but look at
1: I see 7. Four.
2: We're headed towards 130.
1: We're on 70.
0: Yeah, that's what
1: this
0: I figured.
1: This is official. I'm on the. We're live on the street, and yes, that's the road.
0: Live on I-70.
1: So yeah, do you have any I don't really have any time to stop for anything. I don't think we can really do that, but if you have any sightseeing recommendations that pop into your mind,
0: there's
1: let me know and I'll keep my peepers open wide.
0: So heading west, there's gonna be I believe it was an... I don't know. Okay, I think I've made this story up now that I'm thinking about it.
1: Okay, you're hallucinating.
0: Yes, this is a DeLorean hallucination, but I was going to say there's like an old radio building that you're going to see. It'll be on your left. And look out for it. It's kind of like in the middle of a field. It's this old building with like a radio tower. Keep an eye on it because it looks exactly like where the ghouls hang out in Fallout. That's my big sight tip for you guys.
1: Well, like, do you think they're spawning there? Like, do you
0: think they're... I would never walk in there. I think it's going to be dark, and then you're just going to see a bunch of eyes and have one of those really fast ghouls up your butt, which is not where I want a ghoul to be.
1: We shouldn't do a show there.
0: No.
1: In the ghoul den.
0: Actually, I guess we could get the ghouls dancing. You know, there's plenty of good DMU. The ghouls will probably want to dance, too, yeah?
1: It is spooky season.
0: It is.
1: We're allowed to say that word. It's official.
0: Spooky season has arrived. And it feels so good. Warm days, cool nights. Just the way I like it.
1: It's a nice temperature, I think. It feels like it. It looks like it's a nice temperature out right now.
0: From inside the Hittermobile, everything's looking lovely. Yeah, it was pretty. It was like 84 here today. It was almost a little too hot.
1: I'm ready for just the chilly weather. I'm ready for summer to have already sowed its wild oats and be done, I think. But that's just me. I'm ready to be a little bit chilly.
0: I'm glad the heat is still here so that everyone can take advantage of the pool this weekend. Pool's opened, guys.
1: Oh yeah. All right, yeah, pool's open.
0: I hear there's a hot tub too, so that's where I'll be. See you in the hot tub.
1: Can you make it a cold tub? Put some ice in it.
0: Ooh.
1: Heat it up and then throw some ice in it.
0: I am admittedly a big baby that's not a big fan of cold baths or cold showers or anything.
1: Why not? It's so good.
0: It's what they always say when you have shin splints. I love running and stuff like that, dancing, but then I got shin splints. Uh-huh. They're like, well, just take an ice bath. I was like, that is a very tall order that I am unwilling to do. I do not want to do that.
1: Yes.
0: Like, my feetsies in the ice water? No, thank you.
1: It's a lot of dedication.
0: It is. So, for now.
1: A little bit much.
0: We'll just run when the ghouls find us, I guess. Not for funsies running. Well, yeah, sights on 70. I'll think about it. I don't know. It's a peaceful drive.
1: It's a segment.
0: It is, yeah. I'm excited to hear reports back of what you're seeing. And hitters out there, you can tell us what you're seeing as well. 213-839-8668. Get it in while you can. We'll have you live in the hitter tonight. As part of the show, your vocal mail. So, or your pictures,
1: your texts. Your voice will be heard.
0: That's right. Sir Spencer in the chat says, the stadium. When you get to the stadium, you're almost there. That's right. There's no missing it.
1: Oh, cool. There you go. I like that. That's an easy one.
0: Yes, that's a great one. Thank you, Sir Spencer.

0: Yeah, I feel like those two tracks together. We had Cloudburst from Team Telepathy, then Lady Neptune from Survival Guide. It was like the lost and found songs. Cloudburst, where are you? And then Lady Neptune. I'm right here. I'm going under.
1: Yeah.
0: But in a good
1: it's
0: way.
1: It's like the cloud burst and the water fell out and Lady Neptune came out and went down and she found it all.
0: That's right. And she's leading the way to Kansas City.
1: She is. She's our guiding star, like our Starbucks icon, whatever that imagery is.
0: Yeah, the titless mermaid.
1: Like the demonic mermaid.
0: Yeah, they just keep zooming in on her.
1: She's just
0: a face
1: zooming.
0: Now.
1: You'll find... Oh, yeah, that's a good point. They do keep zooming in.
0: What's in the eyes?
1: Yeah, maybe there's boobs in the eyes.
0: Ooh. A reflection
1: They're
0: of another...
1: in the eye of the beholder.
0: Boobs are in the eyes of the beholder. I was going to say, yeah, maybe there's a reflection of another mermaid that she's looking at. And then it's, like, the same picture. And we start all over again. Full mermaid. But first we'll get a creepy eye.
1: Whoa. No, I think you're right. And, I'm just thinking about the different drinks that will come from that. If we go into the new era of the new mermaid, will it be just decaf drinks?
0: Whoa.
1: Is that... Because we've been kind of in this, like, weird energy drink craze, even at Starbucks, with, like, the boba and the energy shots. I think that that's the consequence of losing the breasts. Well, the breast area of the mermaid. You know, they got the bobas to make up for lack of breasts.
0: Yeah, I could see it. We don't get all giddy from the tits on that mermaid now, so we just need to pump it up with the energy drinks, energy slop, but they'll come back. Decaf time,
1: yeah.
0: Then we rest.
1: Then we rest.
0: Sleepy teas.
1: The work is done. Oh, sleepy teas. Sign me up. We need to open up a business.
0: Called Sleepy Teas?
1: Yeah. Do you sell just tea, or is it like... Is it drugs?
0: Only one way to find out.
1: Money? Trucks?
0: Hey, citizen in the chat says, say hi to Sharpie for me. She'll be listening tomorrow on her flight. Hi, Sharpie!
1: Hi, Sharpie! Good luck on your flight, your travels, safe travels.
0: Yes, and no wild stories from that flight, please.
1: We cannot... Yes.
0: Sleepy tea for the passengers.
1: Beautiful face.
0: Yeah, very excited.
1: Yeah, sleepy Sharpie.
0: Sleepy Sharpie. That is... I was just going to say, that's one way to get through a flight. I think sleeping is the cheat code, but I've never... I don't know. It's been so long since I've flown.
1: Yeah. It hasn't been that long for me, but I think I'm not feeling here. It's difficult. They make the seats smaller and the aisles smaller and smaller and smaller.
0: So you can't get comfy.
1: But there is something that I do love about flying. Just looking out there and seeing how, like, I don't know. I was gonna say small everything is, but no, it's like everything just looks so big and beautiful and cool.
0: Yeah. It's nice getting that bird's eye view.
1: Yeah, it is nice every once in a while, but I like driving through and seeing the country.
0: Yeah, driving is my preferred method, that's for sure. You can stop,
1: you get all
0: the, meet the people,
1: yeah.
0: Smell the smells.
1: We've been meeting some great ladies, especially.
0: Oh?
1: I don't know what it is. Something's in the air. Great ladies abound every place we go.
0: Nice.
1: There is a nice lady at the coffee shop yesterday, and it was the best coffee I ever had in Chambersburg, PA, actually. And then she gave us us all sorts of recommendations. And then we went to this pancake place and we got all sorts of recommendations. And then we went to this ice cream place today. And the lady let us have the leftover milkshake stuff in the milkshake cups.
0: Ooh. Nice.
1: That was a first for me. You know, it's like mom's letting you lick the batter off the beaters.
0: That's awesome.
1: It's nice.
0: What flavors?
1: Well, I mean, I think everybody has mics. I guess I could speak for them. if they wanted me to. If they really did.
0: Designated speaker, Mary-Kate Ultra.
1: Yeah, it's a curse and a curse.
0: Speaker of the hitter.
1: So, well, one of the speakers. The speakettes.
0: Speakettes.
1: I had pumpkin caramel cheesecake.
0: Ooh.
1: You want to guess what Cotton Gin had?
0: I'm horrible at guessing. Espresso.
1: Just, whatever. The first thing that comes to mind. Okay, well, no. It was, but he did get some, I think it was like some espresso coffee milk or something.
0: Ooh, yum.
1: Yeah, so you were close, kind of. But you were wrong.
0: Okay.
1: So we're going to have to deduct points.
0: Did he get cotton candy?
1: See you in person. Yeah.
0: Cotton gin with the cotton candy. Cotton gin and candy.
1: It was a spiked cotton candy milkshake with gin. And it smelled so horrible. No, he actually had, believe this, get this, you won't believe it when you see it. He got a caramel pumpkin cheesecake milkshake.
0: Oh, nice.
1: And I believe Chad F. got this. His was a little bit different. It looked like it was this, like, mix. It was still in a cup. It's like vanilla ice cream mixed with black raspberry swirl?
2: Yeah.
1: Yeah, all right.
0: Ooh. That sounds good,
1: and
0: too.
1: And then Make got... he got a mix of lemon curd and lavender honey.
0: Ooh.
1: It was one of the fancy DIY on the board that was telling you to do it, and he did it.
0: Did he like it?
1: He loved it. He
0: good.
1: Cried.
0: He was moved to tears. It was so tasty.
2: It was gone before we left the parking lot.
1: It was gone before we left the parking lot. And oh, you know what else I got? I got these Gouda, it's almost like freeze-dried cheese curd things. And it tastes like a real Cheez-It.
0: Ooh.
1: Would you like to try one?
0: Yes, please.
1: Well, you actually can't.
0: Yay!
1: Just not yet.
0: Not yet, but soon. Hashtag yeah. Soon.
1: Ooh, we're passing a place that says XXX on it. Does that ring a bell?
0: Oh, yes. Yep, I've been there.
1: Is it fun?
0: Of course. Of course, okay, there's lots of good goodies in there.
1: Goodies?
0: Yeah, all the
1: That's
0: goodies.
1: That's where the on the Starbucks mermaid went.
0: That's
1: they
0: right.
1: There working for a living.
0: They gotta work. They gotta work harder.
1: Coffee
0: now.
1: Doesn't pay like it used to.
0: Nope. Oh man. I had a question, but my brain is going probably 70 miles per hour right now. It's hard to keep up with.
1: I hear ya. Was there any way I can help recharge?
0: Oh, I know what I was gonna say. I was intrigued that you mentioned Chambersburg because I have family there, and you
1: really?
0: Mentioned the best coffee ever there. Yes, and I also went to a little like drive-through coffee shack there and had a wonderful cuppa, and I had also ordered, well, Spence ordered it, but he got like avocado toast that had bacon on it, and it was fantastic. So
1: did
0: Chambersburg
1: you guys
0: plus
1: take
0: plus.
1: A That's awesome. We're gonna wait. Do you remember the name of the place? I'm sorry. I'm. My brain went away.
2: Friday.
0: Yeah, mine too. I don't remember the place.
1: Was it Omega?
0: I'm looking up a picture to see. No, it wasn't that. That's very fancy. This was just like a little drive-through shack of coffee.
1: I think there's a picture of Spencer eating avocado toast on my phone, and I'm wondering if it's from there. I know this because the other day I was like sorting, I was like trying to get some photos uploaded onto my drive, and I saw this photo of Spencer eating this toast, and I was like, I wonder where that was from.
0: Yep, so it was from Chambersburg.
1: That's crazy. Cool.
0: Yeah. Well,
1: I have the visual. It looked good.
0: It was so good. I was gone before we left the parking lot, too.
1: Wow. Well, that's a sign of success.
0: Yes. Tasty success. That's the name of the game here on Homegrown Hits. Should we...
1: Do you have any other food questions or...
0: Food questions? So y'all got burgers and dogs at Booch's, yeah?
1: Uh-huh.
0: And they were very good. Food questions. Have you had...
1: Yeah, I don't know why. It's just... What's happening? Yeah?
0: I'm trying to think of some questions. Like, have you had anything yucky so far on the trip? Any food regrets?
1: Food regrets. I'm trying to remember what we had. I certainly don't think so.
0: Nice.
1: I'm trying to think of what we had. Oh, yes, last night. This isn't a food regret, but it's like it was tough. So we thought that we were only an hour away from our destination last night when we stopped at this one restaurant. And we got fish and chips. Well, I got pork chop. Everybody else got fish and chips.
0: Ooh.
1: And it was so good. But it took a long time. And it was an open mic night, so the whole time people were going up and...
0: performing.
1: Singing or performing, like, playing guitar over top of, like, a Katy Perry song. And it was really funny and surreal. But we realized that we were actually 2 hours away.
0: Oh, man.
1: And that is as close as it gets to food regrets.
0: Meh. I bet time flies when you're having fun. You had a party gang in that hittermobile.
1: Oh yeah, we were just so tired though, and we were like, oh no, but the food recharged us. It was actually that's the inverse of a food regret, because it gave us energy and
0: nice.
1: Joy.
0: Fueled yeah. you on the way to your destination.
1: Oh yeah.
0: That's cool. Pfeiffer says, DMU car karaoke now.
1: Car
0: I'm sure
1: karaoke.
0: That's been going on.
1: Like that. Oh hey, jingle bells.
0: Do you want to thank the hitters that have been supporting these decentralized artists and us since last Thursday to today?
1: Nothing more.
0: Cool.
1: Yes, please.
0: I see that 500 sats came in through Fountain from Rolls MacGyver. He said, yes, an entire episode with Matt Finlay. That's right.
1: Yes.
0: We had a wonderful guest episode last Thursday. It was so much fun, and... if only I had recorded the post show, because the party just kept on rocking. We heard more great music from the man. Yeah, that was a lot of fun. So thank you, Matt, for joining us. The bullying will now cease. Actually, though, he did mention...
1: Well, no, yeah.
0: He did mention doing a live for us sometimes, so the bullying will continue until you're back with a live performance. Scrolling up, Sir TJ the Wrathful was boosting in 77 sats listening on V4V Music, and he was doing a little auto boost while listening. So thank you, Wrathful T. New Music Nudge Unit boosted in 150 sats through Fountain, and he said, added this to my giant podcasting 2.0 queue, the Matt Finlay episode. So, good. I hope that he enjoyed it. And scrolling up, I see he boosted again. Same day, he listened through his queue. He boosted 150 sats through Fountain and said 5 stars. So he enjoyed Matt's appearance here on Homegrown Hits, which is good, because we had a lot of fun with him.
1: Thank you so much. Yeah, that was a blast.
0: Yeah, it's always great having the artists in the hitter with us. Very cool. Rolls MacGyver boosted in again, 500 sats through Fountain. He said, when asked what he would like to experience again for the first time, Matt Finlay's response, quote, the Bible in the sixth sense. Basically, Jesus and Bruce Willis. What a fucking gem. Hashtag legend.
1: That's an album or a book title.
0: Seriously.
1: That's like, that's sweet. Yeah. Great choices.
0: Then Matt Finlay, the man himself, boosted in 1, 2, 3 sats through Fountain. He said, crikey, those S's could rip a wombat's head clean off. Short about that, but thanks for getting me in the hitter. With a clasping hands in prayer emoji. Yeah, thanks for joining us, Matt. That was a bunch of fun. And, yeah, sorry I didn't tell you your S's were S-ing.
1: Oh, no, his S's were S-ing?
0: Yeah.
1: I didn't realize.
0: Yeah. I'll have to pay more attention.
1: Oh, man.
0: I need to fine-tune my audio knowledge and be more on the lookout for things. I just was like, wow, you're coming in hot and clear. This is great. I can hear you. You can hear us. Everything's good. let's see. I see some test boosts coming through. That's exciting. I'm scrolling up and more test boosts. We had 3, 2, 3 sats coming from Anonymous. Thank you. They were boosting through what's called the Homegrown Hits player. They did it twice.
1: Nice.
0: So thanks.
1: Testing.
0: Testing. More testing. And that brings us up to tonight. So get in on that boost action. Support these artists that have taken a couple extra steps for freedom and censorship resistance by decentralizing their tunes, their value. And also, we have a PayPal if you prefer that method. There's a little QR code that'll pop up on your nude podcast app of choice. So if you're listening on a nude podcast app, which you better be. And if not, you can find it in the show notes. So
1: indeed. And we have a PayPal donation that came through tonight.
0: Ooh.
1: From Trashman.
0: Hey.
1: $3.33.
0: Thank you, Trashman.
1: Thank you so much.
0: I'm glad he can join us live.
1: Yeah.
0: And then we make his Thursday nights a little more fun.
1: More Thursday.
0: More Thursday.
1: Thursday-er.
0: Well, you want to get back into some tunage?
1: Yeah.
0: All right. Next up, we've got another Hey Citizen track. This one is entitled ZZXX.
3: Here comes in 333 sets and says... That's

0: Whoa, that is how Malcolm goes to sleep, I think. He must be feeling sleepy after that one. A lot of sex, a lot of Zeds.
1: Oh my gosh, it wasn't that many. Hold on, let me go back.
0: I think he's hooked on Zeds. I think he's overdosing on Zeds over here.
1: I don't know, like, I don't understand. It's not that many Z's.
0: There was a lot of Z's.
1: It's not that many. Really? This is like, it's never gonna end. I don't think the episode is ever gonna end.
0: No, that's just the way the haters want it.
1: I don't know. You know...
0: Wow.

was on fire eastward, and a thin blue smoke rose against the dawn. The thing itself lay almost entirely buried in sand, amidst the scattered splinters of a fir tree it had shivered to fragments in its descent. The uncovered part...

0: was False Finish with Rings of Saturn, and before that, Hey Citizens, ZZXX. Which, wow, what a stroll always... down memory lane for both of those.
1: I know. And I think Sharpie did the art for that one.
0: It's very nice.
1: I'm pretty sure it's beautiful. Little 8-bit type style DeLorean and Mary-Kate Ultra.
0: Look at us, we're 8-bit now.
1: Yeah.
0: Dancing and jiggling in all the right places.
1: Doing 8D chess.
0: And man, Rings of Saturn, that just brings me back to meeting you in real life for the first time. Before the days of homegrown hits, we used this as the song for our Bowls with Buds when we were celebrating Sir Spencer's 33rd birthday in Uranus.
1: Aw. Good memories. Hey, when we crossed into, I think, Indiana yesterday, there was this giant cross, like a giant cross, and then next to it was a Uranus.
0: The planet or a sign that says Uranus?
1: It was the building. It was like a Uranus fudge factory. It was the same font.
0: Yep. Ah, they're expanding, moving across the nation.
1: They must be. They didn't have like a cool, the cool giant sign. I'm picturing a Tyrannosaurus Rex for some reason, and a planet.
0: Yeah, with like an alien spaceship and neon.
1: Yeah. Coming back to me.
0: That's great having that right next to the giant cross. Now that's what I call placement.
1: Yeah, placement is everything. It's 9/10 of the law.
0: Oh man. Well, I forgot to mention at the start of the show that there's many ways to contribute value to homegrown hits, one of which is by titicating a song. So there's a ton of ways you can do that too. You can call, you can text, you can boost in the song that you want to hear, you type it in the chat. You can go to homegrownhits.xyz and fill out the little form that we've got there on the page for you. But I did see we had some titications coming through the text line. Should we play them now? Should we banter a bit?
1: I would like to banter a bit if I'm allowed to.
0: Cool, of course.
1: But I don't know if I'm allowed to. I feel like I need an AI agent to help me banter.
0: Hello, AI. Can I speak? May I speak?
1: Yes.
0: Permission granted.
1: Well, I'm going to have to be honest with you. I'm looking around and it's very dark. Like, we're on this stretch where there's absolutely nothing on either side of us. And it's really cool. Really see all of the stars in the sky.
0: Oh, nice.
1: Even with my sunglasses on.
0: I love that. Wait. Escaping light pollution.
1: How the heck was your week? How was your day?
0: Oh, my gosh. Well, first of all, this week flew by. I feel like we were just talking to Matt yesterday.
1: Same.
0: What did I... I know.
1: It's Thursday. I feel crazy.
0: Yeah, me too. So... Nakamotown, the inaugural Nakamotown was this weekend up at Augie's. So we got to go and enjoy the farm, play outside, get a lot of sun, hike his property, scare the sheep with a drone. Well, actually, so there's like dogs that keep the sheep in their little area, and the dogs forgot about their job and were so interested in the drone, they started chasing it, and they hopped a fence, and then all the sheep hopped the fence to follow them. So that was kind of crazy.
1: Oh, no.
0: Otis Bittmeyer of Sound Coffee and his wife and children were there with their schoolie. So I got to step foot on a schoolie and be re-inspired that this is a life path I need to take.
1: And a schoolie is...
0: It's a school?
1: Not a school.
0: No, it's a school bus that has beds and, well, whatever you want to put in it. I guess you could leave it as a school bus with all the seats and stuff, but makes traveling with a large crew a bit more manageable.
1: Yeah.
0: So his kids were comfy. They were talking about the old configuration. They are living the dream, man. They scooped up that schoolie because someone was giving up on their dreams, and they had done about 80% of the work, taking all the original chairs out, doing insulation and the flooring and all sorts of stuff. They had a bunk bed set up, but they were telling me that the bunk beds don't really work in the schoolie because of the height, so that bottom bunk person just is going to bonk their head, even if they're a little person. A young person.
1: It's not a bonk bed. You don't want a bonk bed. You want a bunk bed.
0: Exactly. So, it was cool. And then, you know, I was asking them, like, okay, so now that you've been in it a while, like, what are some of the issues? And the only issue that was shared with me was that the drawers in their kitchen that they built slide open when they make a turn. So they need to reconfigure that. And I'm like, yeah, I can live with that.
1: Yeah, and that could be... You know, that could be problem solved.
0: Yeah, definitely.
1: You can figure it out. Yeah, but the school buses that people live, I don't think I've ever seen one in real life, but I sure have seen some videos on them. They look really cool.
0: Yeah, they do. I think the first time I saw one in real life, to burn an F tie here, was when we were driving out to your 33rd birthday in Vegas. We stopped in Utah for gas, and there was a schoolie in the parking lot with pirate flags, and I'm pretty sure it was all painted black, and some parents and a whole gang of kids got off of that, and I thought that was so cool.
1: Yeah, that's sweet.
0: Pirates of the land.
1: Do they have another term for that? Land pirates?
0: Land pirates, I don't know.
1: Just land pirates.
0: Yar.
1: They should... we keep seeing like different RVs and different mobile things, and we're like, maybe this is better than a house, but it would be nice to have a house and that yeah, would be really cool.
0: I agree. Some place to call home that's gonna be there, and then a home away from home.
1: Yeah, launch pad.
0: Yeah, that's how I want to do it. Cook your own breakfast and lunch and stuff while the bus is moving.
1: Yeah.
0: You do whatever. Play video
1: games.
0: You
1: could do anything. Anything in a car or a vehicle. You could have a show.
0: That's right. Do a podcast on the road.
1: You could get stuck in traffic. You could pass by Motor Haven. Do whatever you want.
0: They kept the original doors on their school bus, and as soon as my boys got on that bus, they're just like, okay, I'm the driver now. We're at the stop, and then they push the lever to open the door, and they're like, all right, time to get out. Then they close it. All right, we're all back in. Just over and over again. I was like, okay, this is their house. We're not going to just open and close the door over and over again.
1: Yeah.
0: But it is fun.
1: It's kind of like, whoa, it's like getting on a fire truck. You know,
0: yeah.
1: You get a little fire truck tour and get a little hat.
0: Exactly.
1: Should hand out hats if you ever get a schoolie.
0: Ooh, come see our schoolie. Get a hat.
1: I don't know what kind of hats you would have.
0: It could be.
1: You know, the fire.
0: I already see it. It's cardboard, right? And it's got a school bus on it, whatever the schoolie looks like. You print out a picture of the schoolie and attach it to a cardboard headband with the little notches in it. Like if you go to a train place and they give you the little cardboard conductor hat, but it's a school bus on your head.
1: Oh my gosh. I want one so bad. I didn't even think about the possibilities. See, at first I thought you were like saying like a Native American like feather type hat, even though that's not at all what you were describing. But this is much better.
0: That would be fun too, but every single one would take so long to make.
1: Yeah, and it doesn't make sense. This would the school bus hat?
0: Yeah, if they were like powwow Native American feather headdresses. But oh, Weirdo nailed it in the chat. He said Burger King style. Yes.
1: Yeah.
0: But instead of the crown, you got a school
1: Have
0: bus
1: it your
0: in your
1: way.
0: Head.
1: Have it my way. We thought we saw, we were at a show a few weeks ago, we thought we saw the Burger King meme guy, because there was this guy wearing a Burger King crown.
0: Ooh.
1: And he looked a lot like him. And we got up pictures and confirmed it wasn't him because of tattoos or something. But
0: well,
1: it was pretty cool.
0: What if he got tattoos since the memeage?
1: There was, I think the thing was he was missing the tattoos.
0: Oh.
1: I mean, he could have gotten rid of them.
0: I've heard that's painful. More painful than getting them. The laser
1: removal?
0: It seems
1: like some people get them to get them removed sometimes.
0: What you gotta do, you just cover it up with more ink.
1: You do. You do just cover it up with all the ink that you can possibly handle. And that's what you have to do.
0: Schooly crowns.
1: Ooh.
0: I'm picturing it.
1: Yeah.
0: But the rest of my week, what the hell else happened? I mean, that was a whirlwind. I was dog sitting at the same time. So we didn't bring the dogs out, doggies. We just left. We didn't camp.
1: Who,
0: we scrapped
1: who
0: the camping.
1: Let the dogs in?
0: Yeah, us.
1: Who let the dogs in? Okay, so you left the dogs in.
0: Yeah, we left them in. We didn't camp out, but it was all right. Smokey needs a sleeping bag. This was all for like last minute. Like, wait a minute, I need a sleeping bag. Smokey needs a sleeping bag. Okay, we're just gonna crash nearby. And yeah, so that's what we did. It was a lot of fun though, and it's always good to just see kids playing outside.
1: Yeah,
0: you know, they had a blast.
1: Good for everyone.
0: Yeah, learn about trees and things that grow on the ground and animals. Augie has some big old hogs out there.
1: Whoa.
0: So we also got some pork from him, which we'll be indulging in this weekend. Very excited.
1: Ooh.
0: Yep.
1: Really? Me too?
0: Yes, you too.
1: Even Cotton Gin?
0: Yes, if he chooses to partake.
1: What about Chad F?
0: Of course.
1: What about fake heroism?
0: Yes.
1: I promise it's not just me in this car. I promise I'm not alone.
0: It's you and a bunch of shy guys.
1: Yeah.
0: I heard everyone has microphones.
1: Yeah, I heard that too. Well, you know.
2: Well, the the backseat third host might have a mic.
0: Yeah, you do.
2: Guys have, well, you we're dropping with scissors here.
0: Of course.
2: I saw someone in the chat, and it's just been, I don't know, it's been smooth sailing, so I've just kind of let it go. Plus, Mike's driving and Cotton Gin's running the laptop, which is powering the stream from his cell phone, which is also powering three sets of headphones and two lav mics. So we have quite the setup going. Yeah, quite the setup going on back here.
0: It's
2: and
0: epic.
2: I've got you in one ear. Yeah, I've got you in one earbud, and then I've got MK in front of me. That I'm hearing her kind of bouncing off the windshield, but I can't see her, so it's almost like I'm listening to the show normal, but it's like, it's kind of like stereo, and it's a little trippy, if I'm being honest.
1: It's quite trippy.
0: Good.
2: But everything's going smooth.
0: Yeah.
2: So it'll be nice to finally get there after 2 days in the car.
0: Oh, yeah. Yep, good to stretch the old legs, get comfy in the hitter.
2: But yeah, they mentioned Chambersburg earlier, and they picked me up yesterday morning because they were coming right by my way, and we stopped for coffee and told the lady where we were headed and staying for the night last night. And she's like, hey, check out this breakfast place in the morning. So that's where we went for breakfast this morning, and we've just kind of been getting random recommendations for food places along the way, which is like kind of weird. So we didn't have to pick a random place to eat. We're actually getting recommendations for cool little spots. And then we stopped for milkshakes randomly because we saw a sign on the side of the road. But yeah, it's been going smooth.
0: Nice.
2: A lot of driving and stopping for restroom breaks, but yeah, we're getting there.
0: Yes. You'll be here before you know it.
1: Yeah.
0: I'm like a dog. I can sense you getting closer.
1: Can you smell us? We smell pretty good.
0: Good. Me too.
1: I think.
0: We're all going to smell good together.
1: I can smell you too. I'll start smelling you when we get to the stadium. When I see the stadium, I'll smell your scent.
0: That's right.
1: I'll hunt you down like a dog.
0: Yep. Turn off the GPS. We know where we're going. Yeah. Smell you later. But for real, though, I'm excited. Excited for your arrival.
1: Yeah.
0: And
1: we're pretty close.
0: I've got to say, this is one of the most epic episodes ever with your mobile setup going on. I really love it.
1: Yeah. Spur the moment.
0: Yeah. Takes a village.
1: Yeah.
0: We got a village.
1: Didn't plan on this. Yep. But here we are.
0: How could you plan for this?
1: I like driving with scissors. I thought running with scissors is pretty fun and pretty scary. This isn't very scary, actually. It's nice to drive with scissors. It feels safe.
0: I like it. And Sir Seatsitter's in the chat. He said that the hum of the car has been putting him to sleep, which is nice. It is. It's like a comfy feeling.
1: Ooh, we can have lullaby karaoke, just humming.
0: Ooh,
1: humming. That'd be a good album of just car sounds.
0: Car
1: like
0: sounds.
1: Like listening to rain. Like rainy mood or whatever, car sounds.
0: That's right. There are certain engines that just are hitting the right, I don't know, frequency or whatever, where it just lulls me to sleep. Yeah. Luckily, I've not driven a car that did that, but I've ridden in one.
1: I got some coffee, and it's helping.
0: Nice. We'll have to juice you up when you get here.
1: Yes, please.
0: If you need more stuff. We got plenty of stuff.
1: Yeah, I think so. I have a feeling it's going to be a late night. I don't think it's an early bedtime night.
0: Yay! Yeah, we're going to party all night long. No sleep! Till...
1: Yeah.
0: Tuesday.
1: Next week.
0: Yeah.
1: Yeah, no sleep till Tuesday.
0: Catch up on the sleep then. But, hey, Citizen is confusing your car noise with his car noise, but we're all in the same hitter mobile together.
1: Well, yeah, that's kind of how it works. We got the schoolie, too. That's involved.
0: Yes. The dream schoolie.
1: Every car mentioned or thought about on this podcast is an official hitter car.
0: That's right. Catch us on the hitter roads, soon to be ours. I'm trying to think of what else I did this week. How was your week? I'll pivot to you.
1: Oh, yes. A whirlwind? Win? A whirlwind.
0: Nice.
1: Not a roll lose or wind, as they say in college. So, yeah, I worked till Tuesday, and then I had a bit of a class, and then we got Cotton Gin, picked him up from the train, picked his ass up from the train.
0: Nice. And how was his train ride?
1: His train ride was good. He had a regret that he didn't listen to train songs, not the band, but songs about trains, like Midnight Train to Georgia.
0: Ooh.
1: That would have been a good idea for him. And Sorry, get distracted by car sounds talking about train songs. But yeah, he had a good trip. And then we dropped him off actually at my parents' house, and we tucked him in with the cat.
0: Aww.
1: And it was a nice time. My dad had autism at him about the jukebox, which was nice.
0: Oh, cool.
1: Immediately got to see a little bit of where my flavor comes from, of being a person.
0: Nice.
1: And yeah,
0: Mr. Daddy Ultra, you know, in action.
1: Yeah, the OG Ultra. And then the next day, I mean, yeah, just packing bowls and freeing souls. No, packing the bags. And then the next day we got up regular time, you know, made some breakfast sandwiches for the road, some coffee for the road. And then we left. And then we picked up Chad F. here, our pal in the back seat, and we just been driving and driving and driving. We stopped in Indianapolis last night.
0: How was that?
1: That was a nice time. It was great. We watched some horrible. We got there very late, and we watched some horrible nightmare shows where they just talk about horrible things, and then we turned that off, and that was good. And then we tried to watch America's Who Wants to Be a Home Video show.
0: Oh.
1: For 5 seconds. And then that got turned into scary news cycles programming.
0: Dang.
1: I think there was something nice. Oh, it was a show about Israel or something. I don't know. Because it was October 7th.
0: Ah, yes.
1: That's what we ended the night on. And we turned the TV off, and that was super nice, turning the TV off.
0: Yeah.
1: And sleeping.
0: Oh, sleeping is good.
1: We got pancakes at this pancake house. We drove through a town that used to be called Pancake also.
0: Whoa.
1: But now it's called Laboratory.
0: For real?
1: I don't think they know how to name towns. It was Pancake and then Laboratory. It was like, okay, that wasn't That wasn't a better name for it.
0: No, they should have just added the lab. It should be Pancake Laboratory.
1: We should tell them.
0: We'll
1: go back and tell them.
0: Speak to the mayor.
1: But we had the best biscuit ever. We went to this at the pancake place. Surprisingly, the biscuit was actually the star of the show. The pancakes were good. They had vanilla in them, but the biscuit came with this strawberry jam type idea person.
0: I love biscuits.
1: I wish I could have brought you some.
0: It's all right. I'm tasting it in my imagination.
1: Yeah. Oh, and then I don't even know anymore. I can't. I don't know if anybody knows this about me, but I love talking and forgetting what I'm talking about. But I think, didn't you say that we had song requests?
0: Yes, we did. We had some dedications come through. And this first one is going out to all the hitters. It's a C. Costra track entitled Heart to Heart.

0: And that was Love on the Radio, early edit from the Hey Citizen Experience. And before that, Heart to Heart by C. Costra.
1: Aww.
0: Such an epic song. A wild trip.
1: So some tasty requests, and I must say, Love on the Radio is a good travel song.
0: Ooh, yes. That's what we do here. We bring you Love on the Radio. The song?
1: In the sky, on the ground, in a schoolie.
0: Yeah, a schoolie in the sky.
1: In the eye of the Starbucks wench, matron.
0: And lots matron of good wench. Food talk.
1: Yeah.
0: Food rules.
1: That's true. I agree. That's why I was curious about food questions, because I think that it's an important, it's something important in this world today.
0: Yeah. There's a lot of crap out there, and you want to nourish your body with the good stuff. And that goes for music, too.
1: Yeah, food. Food is not one of them. One of the craps.
0: No. Well, you know. I'm glad that you're getting some good recommendations along the drive. That's cool.
1: Oh my gosh, yes. Everyone is has been so helpful. It's crazy.
0: Hey, I see that we've got some voicemails rolling in.
1: Yeah?
0: Would you like to listen to them?
1: I absolutely would.
0: All right. Who's up first? Let's find out.
2: Hello there. I really enjoy listening to you guys. It's sitting here in the backyard. What am I seeing? Got this pallet fence and this old deep freeze right in the middle of it. Kind of breaking it apart, using it as a hydro tub.
0: Ooh.
2: Got some things going. Nothing nice. Special. Just water.
1: Hear the crickets.
2: And on the other side is the chicken pen. I've been letting them out lately because I got pallets all around the rest of the yard, too. It's cooking some supper. Listen to you guys. The music tonight is off the rails awesome. Listening to everyone talking is awesome. Just have a good old time. It's a good old time to be having. This is Trash Man.
0: Thanks for calling in, Trash Man.
1: I thank you so much, and I'm going to need an ISO of that last part right there.
0: Yeah. ISO in the chat.
1: That made me feel real comfy.
0: Same.
1: It pairs nice with the car sounds, the crickets, and the warm wishes to have a nice time.
0: True. Yeah, those crickets were soothing.
1: Crickin'.
0: Crickin'. Crickin' in the backyard.
1: Crickin' all over the house.
0: We've got another voicemail.
1: All right.
3: I am presently walking outside in the courtyard by Marriott parking lot. Because I stayed at La Quinta. I don't know. One of them, too. La Quinta doesn't have La Quinta. Whatever. Doesn't have any food, really, other than, like, frozen meals you can get out of a freezer they got there. Which is kind of weird.
0: Huh.
1: I'm surprised they have that.
3: I think the Marriott would have probably been, like, $25, maybe $40 more for tonight, because I'll get an airport shuttle from here and get my flight tomorrow morning out of Detroit, Michigan, which I had my buddy drive me down and drop me off because I got my truck's at the dealership right now. Some issues that I could go into depth with later, but for right now,
0: karma.
3: We'll just say it's at the dealer. My buddy's a little bit of a shitty driver. A little bit, inexperienced. He got me here, and we did stop for gas, and I told him, hey, we should probably stop before the airport, because everything's, like, really expensive by the airport. So we did stop in the ghetto, so we had our own ghetto experience.
0: Oh, boy.
3: Of two black women that were related, like, I don't know, they were like, she's picking up the car, or I don't know what the hell was going on. There were some car troubles when they were driving the car back, and they were like, kind of like jacking at each other when they were driving the car away. That's kind of interesting, so. But yeah, I had to walk over to the Marriott to eat a shitty hamburger for way too much fucking money.
1: I had the opposite experience. I'm sorry.
3: La Quinta, whatever. But yeah, somebody needs to come down here and teach these ladies how to make a sandwich.
0: Yeah, we gotta teach them. We can't let the hitters have shitty hamburgers. We gotta have tasty, delectable hamburgers only.
1: Yeah, or handburgers.
0: Ooh.
1: Chop a hand off, throw it right in between two piles of buns.
0: Perfect for spooky season, and those bones, you can really gnaw on them.
1: It's crunchy, like carrot sticks. Well, oh. I'm sorry about your sandwich situation, caller. It sounds like you need some real sandwiches, some real deal honky dory sandwiches.
0: That's right.
1: I hear that's what they call it in Kansas City.
0: Honky dory?
1: Yep. Make that up.
0: No.
1: That's for sure.
0: That's a real Kansas City-ism. And we got some honky dory sandwiches here and honky dory sandwich makers.
1: Yeah. You guys don't correct the rumors, so.
0: That's right.
1: It must be true.
0: Of course. It was on Homegrown Hits. It's a fact. We've got another.
1: I like all the.
0: Yeah.
1: I'm enjoying all these callers telling us where they're at and what they're doing.
0: Yeah, me too. It's cool to see where people take the hitter. All right, here's our next voicemail.
4: Well, I'm back in my hotel, laying down in bed. I have my cousin Vinny on the TV.
1: That's a good one.
4: Got Mrs. Vito on the stand right now. The lovely Mrs. Vito, who talks of a dope idea in this movie. She's Marissa Tomei, pushing heavy New York accent, along with Joe Pesci and the two youths. I don't know. I've seen this movie, I don't know how many times. It's kind of crazy.
1: Million.
4: But I will say that, you know, back when this movie's out, Marissa Tomei was pretty freaking hot. She was at the height of her sexiness. She's kind of grown old gracefully. I don't know how much work she's had done. I know she's in a bunch of different other movies. What was the one? She was in with Adam Sandler, where he's anger management, I think. Isn't she his girlfriend in anger management or something? It's gotta be quite lengthy, I think. I don't know if this was Fred Gwynn, because the judge in My Cousin Vinny was Fred Gwynn, who played Herman Munster in The Munsters.
1: Oh, yes, he was. That's one of the big facts I know.
4: I don't know if this is... it probably wasn't his last movie. I know he just did. I'm a pet cemetery. Don't bury a pet up there. He's kind of got a Gloucester, a little bit of accent. I don't know if it's Southern or more Gloucester. In this movie, obviously, he's playing a Southern role. Yeah. Sitting here, and you know what? And Marissa Tomei's character, she can rebuild a lot of cars and everything. So I guess that gives her a pass on making sandwiches.
1: Yeah, it does. It does. My mother told me.
0: Nice.
1: Oh, thank you, caller. That was a natural end. A natural big natural ending, as they say.
0: Yes. Do you see the stadiums?
1: Do I see the stadiums? Well, I am looking for it. I think we're getting pretty close.
0: Yeah, I was gonna say. My sniffer is acting up.
1: Really?
0: Yeah.
1: What does it smell like?
0: Delicious.
1: Well, I feel the stadium. I think the car is really, it's like a German Shepherd sniffing it down, hunting it out. The sounds of Travis Kelce. He would be there, right, Travis?
0: Oh, yeah, he's one of the characters there.
1: Okay. All right, good. Yeah, I smell him.
0: Yeah.
1: I don't know. Do I see him, though? That's the great question.
0: Smells...
1: Did we get any, Smells what?
0: A bit sulfuric, if you ask me.
1: Oh! Okay. I haven't smelled it yet, but...
0: Well, it's okay. We have another voicemail. Maybe we'll smell it.
3: I feel like these voicemails are going like out into the ether somehow. they're like out there. You guys don't realize that they're there right now. They're out in the ether. You can't see them, but they're out there. You just haven't realized them yet. I think that's what's affecting Mary Kate Ultra. And her ability to talk about nothing in general. Or, what did she say? Forget what she's talking about? Or talk about...
1: I forget.
3: I don't know. Whatever she said. It's kind of like that La Quinta, whatever. Anyhow, there's a lot of stuff out in the ether tonight. There's a beautiful sunset.
0: That's what I was hearing.
3: On the horizon. Had a beautiful view of Detroit as we drove down. I will say that probably Detroit's probably top skyline out there. It's one of the better ones. And plus they got a newer building now. I don't think there's a damn thing in it, but it looks nice. It's nicely lit. It's got like this tiered effect, and then the Renaissance Center, which is behind that, which GM's basically abandoned. They want the taxpayers to foot the bill for breaking down. Like, it's like our own little World Trade Center, kind of, I guess. It's got four external towers and then one main tower in the middle. Middle tower's got the top two floors that rotate. They can hit like a cocktail bar on the second from the top floor, and then a restaurant on the top floor.
0: Oh, that's fun.
3: Maybe vice versa. But yeah, they want us to pay to destroy that because GM's abandoned it and moved into some new building that the kind of nefarious, slightly crooked Dan Gilbert of Detroit he's built a lot of the buildings. I don't know what he's got to do with the Renaissance Center, because I mean, that was around before he was here. It's kind of an odd building. They used to have these big, huge, like, almost like barricades around it, barriers that had ivy growing on the outside. You had to drive into a, inside those walls to kind of like access the building. That was weird. But eventually I know a lot of like there was a lot of the utilities for the building were inside those stupid berms on the outside, and they end up ripping them down, so I don't know what they did for that, but you know what, they got a lot of empty spaces that they built in and turned it up on the freaking inside instead of having it on the outside. But yeah, they got that beautiful nice little sunset as we drove through Detroit.
0: Oh, he hit the wall.
1: Oh no.
0: But there's more.
1: Oh.
3: He constantly swerves over into the other lane a little bit. He's got some health issues and stuff, but still kind of a little bit scary. And then on top of it, when you get closer to the airport down here, there's construction for quite a lot of miles, and they got everybody on one side of the E-way while they redo the other side. And you're all kind of scrunched in with that concrete barrier right up against you, and it's got that like green
4: furry stuff on the top. I don't know what the hell it is. Probably 2 foot
0: furry.
4: Tall or whatever.
0: Green furries.
4: Furry stuff. And it's, it lines down there. I'm not exactly sure. I guess maybe it's for if you spit out your window or something and it hit the green stuff before it hit the cars that are going the other way. Or maybe if you threw a pop can or something, get or whatever, a rock. Maybe, I don't know, your keys, anything that you'd have in a car, your owner's manual, maybe perhaps a floor mat, rip the floor mat up, throw that, chuck that sucker right out the window at somebody, which, you know, if it happened, I'd probably be like, Detroit, welcome to Detroit City, but yeah, finally got here, got dropped off, and, wish I had some. I don't have any smokables with me, which will probably be my first stop when I land tomorrow.
1: Aww.
4: Actually, after I get the rental car. Go,
0: there will be smokables.
4: I got
1: smoke
4: edibles
1: if you got
4: here, but those are going to be ingested before I get on the plane tomorrow. Just because I fly high. That's how I do, yeah. I don't know. I'm looking to... You should look to find the best sandwich in KC. I'm just saying, that should be.
0: Oh, I got a spot.
4: Should be a mission. Just throw it out there. I don't know. I think we're all fans of sandwiches. That are.
0: Yes.
4: It comes right
1: sandwiches.
4: Down. Probably nothing.
1: You will.
4: Nothing says love quite like a sandwich or a lasagna or just noodles in general. Maybe cookie, scone. Beef jerky can say love. Bacon, nothing says love like bacon. Whew. Eggs, hash brown, stuff like that.
1: Oh, so, you're making me hungry again. Just ate.
0: Yeah, that all sounded delectable.
1: Yeah.
0: Hash browns, extra crispy.
1: It sounds like one of them kitchen sink sandwiches. Have you had one of those?
0: I'm not sure. I think I have. I've had a lot of sandwiches that had a lot of stuff on them, and it all worked together really well.
1: Yeah, I used to go to this place. Actually, it wasn't a sandwich. It was a burrito. I guess burritos don't count as sandwiches.
0: Why not?
1: Well...
0: It's bread and stuff.
1: It's a tortilla, but it's a tortilla bread.
0: But it is bread.
1: See... When we ordered our biscuits today, she said, what's your choice of bread? And she said, waffles, pancakes, toast, biscuit. And I was like, wait a second, pancakes are bread? I guess so. It's a carb, but I just never thought about it that way.
0: Oh, the old flapjack as a bread. Yeah.
1: Yeah.
0: Perhaps.
1: Like a real flapjacker. I feel like I'm seeing a stadium. I feel like I am.
0: Nice. That's all you need.
1: See,
0: is the
1: that's
0: feel.
1: The thing. I think so. There's a lot of lights. Maybe I'm being abducted.
0: Whoa, on this very night?
1: Yeah.
0: Does it look like a disco ball?
1: Because
0: that would mean you're very close.
1: It looks like, you know, I see a lot of cars. I'm seeing a lot of vans. Van life. There's a lot of van lifers. And that might just be... I feel like it's a parking lot for people who work and do jobs. And not, it's not van lifers, actually. I take it back entirely.
0: Van workers.
1: Yeah.
0: Well, they may have traded their life for the van work. They're lifers now.
1: Is that how it works?
0: They're stuck in the van. Trapped inside. I've got another voicemail. I've actually got a couple more voicemails.
1: Oh, really?
0: You want to keep them rolling or you want to listen to some music?
1: I would like you to play one of the voicemails, please.
0: Okay. Here we go.
2: You made an excellent point there about the food. Most of the world is getting ready to get through a food crisis. But for those of us in the know, we've been in a food crisis for a while. There ain't no real food out there no more. It's all just straight poison. So for those of us, we know what to stock up on real quick. And the rest of the world, I feel sorry for them, but they're going to be hurting. But it's, get your seeds in the ground. It's wintertime. You can grow stuff in wintertime. Especially if you do it inside or hydro, you know, style. You can do all sorts of stuff. Trash me now.
0: Yeah, we have the technology. Homegrown foods. The best foods.
1: Yeah, it's necessary because, food's supposed to be medicinal instead of just poison. But, you know, I guess that's one of the consequences of having all the everything but the kitchen sink sandwiches out there. Gonna have to put a Mr. Yuck sticker. Do they still have Mr. Yuck stickers?
0: I haven't seen one in a long time.
1: The world? I know they did like a quick redesign of Mr. Yuck.
0: Oh yeah?
1: Yeah, now he has a dick.
0: What?
1: Yeah. It's green. And because they're trying to make him like green friendly and also like awareness for STDs.
0: Oh my god.
1: Yeah, I'm not making it up. I
0: ran into one.
1: They call. I'm not one to bump into a Mr. Yuck and tell, but I can tell you that there were some yucks. You know, whatever happened to Mr. Cuck?
0: Yeah, I think he's sitting in the corner. As we hit,
1: I think. Is that? Oh, as we hit, hit in the hitter.
0: Yeah. And you know, maybe hit him a couple times. I don't know.
1: Yeah, you gotta hit him if you got him.
0: Hit him if you got him.
1: You know, I have to say, it's so good to be alive. And I think we actually have a live song request. I think someone's going to be requesting a song.
0: Ooh.
1: Around here. I don't know who.
5: Hello. I would like to hear a special song from a band that I have been tuned into called Echo Reality.
0: Okay, sir.
5: And the name of the song is Tolkien Saints.
0: You've got it. Shall we listen to it right meow? I'm getting it pulled up as we speak. Live requests. We take live requests on this show. You can head on over to homegrownhits.xyz and get your requests in. But right now we're playing Tollbooth Saints from Echo Reality.

0: right, that was Toll Booth Saints. Thanks for the dedication, live caller.
1: Yes, live caller, you anonymous dog, you.
0: All right, get the mic right up.
1: Really up
0: there
1: to
0: you
1: my
0: go.
1: Body. Oh, okay. Yeah. Sorry. Yeah. Sorry. I've been doing this all night.
0: That's right. Yeah, that was a great song request.
1: Yeah, it was an awesome song request, and I am in an awesome new environment. I think the aliens did pick me up because I'm in the bowl now. I'm in the actual hitter.
0: Yeah.
1: With the disco ball, and it's amazing.
0: Hell yeah. Welcome.
1: Thank you.
0: You made it. You're here safely. All the hitters are listening live and can attest to it. We did it.
1: We did.
0: Got Mary-Kate Ultra out of the hitter mobile and into the hitter.
1: Yeah. And I am so happy. This is the first time I've ever been here, and it's awesome. It's so freaking cool. You guys should come here.
0: Yeah, you should.
1: Wow. Well, thank you for that song request.
0: Yes. That's good. The song transported you here.
1: Yeah, exactly. And I keep running away from the mic.
0: It's tough.
1: It's tough. It's a delicate balance.
0: Especially after sitting in the car. I know you're ready to get up and dance around.
1: Yeah.
0: You know, time to get moving and grooving.
1: Grooving and moving. Yeah. You know, there's a lot of beautiful, eclectic items here. I keep getting distracted with my surroundings. I see a strip poker.
0: VHS oh, yes. There's a lot to look at.
1: It's fun. There's this, like, this bald eagle. Oh, 24 ounces of Parmesan cheese.
0: That's right. The good stuff.
1: There's like, yeah, I'm having this.
0: I mean, genie bottle.
1: Everybody's, it's like a pet store. No, that's not right. A, what's it called? The museum.
0: A museum, yeah. You know, the places where you pet all the items.
1: It was like the Please Touch is what I was thinking. And pet store came. Because apparently I have that connotation. Those connections deep inside.
0: Please pet.
1: Yeah, please pet. Well, geez, I mean, what else do we have any more songs, or do we have more, what's it called, voicemails?
0: We do. We have both. Which route you want to go?
1: I would actually want to hear a voicemail, surprisingly.
0: Okay, let's listen to a voicemail.
2: You know, my cousin Vinny ended. There's some, I don't know where I'm at now. But I know where I'm at. I just don't know where I'm at.
1: I have no clue. On the dial
2: of my television because, you know, all televisions have dials. Whatever, boomer. Anyways, it's like a prison known network. I can't read that from here.
0: Why are you trying to read those words?
2: It's like a celebrity overdose show. Started out with, was it Anna Nicole Smith and Heath Ledger, a couple other ones. It's kind of funny they keep breaking down the amount of drugs and percentages of what drugs are in their body, which is kind of interesting, I guess. I don't know. I got the sound off. I'm listening to you guys.
0: Nice. Perfect soundtrack.
2: Probably making the show more interesting, just because I'm not listening and I can interpret to what they're doing any way I want, although there are subtitles here and there, but it's like going through, I don't know, 20 questions with some doctor that prescribed drugs to whoever they're talking about now. But it was kind of weird when they started. There's like three people in this episode. It was Anna Nicole, Lee Bledger.
1: Whoa, you sounded like a different person.
2: Can't think of who the third one was. But when they let in, they let in showing the people, and then they're showing a picture of the person, and then they cut to them being wheeled onto a stretcher in a body bag.
1: Wow.
0: No.
2: Quite morbid, but hey, it's close to Halloween, so I guess what I'll do. But I was kind of going to start looking the dial for, maybe like a cooking show. I'm not even thinking, oh wait, there's Food Network. Are they making sandwiches? No, it's a commercial.
0: Excuse you.
1: Thank you.
0: Yes.
1: That was, it kind of sounded like you were disassociating, like physically, into a different man when you were describing certain of the morbid aspects of that, and I appreciate that, caller.
0: We got more.
1: Whoa, okay, yeah.
2: You know, I left that last voicemail. They said I was watching the Food Network, and it was just that commercial. But when they came back from commercials, it's sandwiches and hamburgers. They're making, like, chicken sandwiches and hamburgers. Guys putting a poached egg on this one here. Looks like they're doing a little bit of custom mayo aioli. Aioli.
1: Ew.
2: But, yeah, it looks delicious. And I don't, it's one of those competition shows I don't even know, because it looks like they're showing stars, there's like a guy there that's a restaurant manager that looks like he's probably berating them in some sort of, Gordon Ramsay type, shtick, where he calls them an idiot sandwich, which I mean.
0: An idiot sandwich.
2: Like an idiot sandwich.
1: You know what they call it? You know what that means?
2: Anyways, he's, berating them and doing whatever. I have no idea what the name of the show is because I really don't watch stuff like this all the time. But here I am listening to you guys watching this stuff and
1: it's a good
2: rambling
1: mix.
2: On a lot of phone calls at the request of one Cotton Gin.
0: Ah, Cotton Gin. It is his show after all.
1: You know how he is, dude. You gotta listen to him. He's the boss and he's gonna kill us all. In real life, no, he's not. He's as gentle as a lamb.
0: Gentle gin. Yes. Soft and fluffy. Cotton. We got another voicemail. This one's 2 seconds long. Did we get butt dialed? Butt dial! And then one final voicemail here in the header tonight so far.
3: 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I am your host, Colomona, a.k.a.
0: Shirley Bray. Oh, Shirley taking over.
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0: hitter!
1: And the hitter, Surly Bray. And the hitter. Well, we want to listen to some more music here?
2: Yeah.
1: That's what we do. Next up, we got a track, a live one from Two Dollahalla off of the Satellite Skirmish. We don't want you here anymore.

0: Yeah, a little Sista Fista action for you there with Hate Crime, My Asshole. And before that, we had The Death of Rock and Roll with I Like a Lot. And of course, $2 Holla kicking it off.
1: Yeah. I really feel like rock and roll just died and came back to life on the Hershey Highway.
0: Yes.
1: And so did we. I think we passed Hershey.
0: Oh, nice.
1: So, you know, we were on the Hershey Highway. Sometimes it feels really good.
0: Yes. Especially when you make it.
1: Yeah.
0: And we have made it. We have arrived. Very cool. I am checking the text line because I see we had some texts coming through.
1: Ooh.
0: One says, what the heck you doing? I don't know, texter, you tell me.
1: That's a great question.
0: And
1: thank you.
0: I'm wondering myself. What exactly am I doing?
1: Where am
0: clicking
1: I?
0: Things, listening to things, looking at people,
1: not
0: laughing because of all the excitement, bouncing a baby. Another texter came through with a photo.
1: Oh, my.
0: Oh, it's Matt the Tall.
1: Hello. We're really, really dusting off box seat 5. I feel like we need something other than dusting off that box seat, because you're here every week, so it's not dusty.
0: It's not dusty, no.
1: But we are making it more velvety.
0: We could sage it.
1: Yes.
0: Week after week, hitter after hitter. Matt says, sorry for coming up with an even more difficult question last show.
1: Oh, boy.
0: Since neither of you reflected that question back on me, my three songs would be Village of Dwarves by Rhapsody, which was my first experience with symphonic metal and was my gateway to other power metal bands. One of Linkin Park's songs, like In the End, Faint, or one of their mashups with Jay-Z, especially with how much those got played and became part of the public consciousness. And Fabio Galliani's version of the Tarantella on Ocarina, since that one's such an aspirational piece for me, though there are many other pieces of Ocarina music that would be contenders too. It was awesome hearing Matt Finlay's responses to questions, as well as the rest of the interview. I like the term genre hopper, and may have to steal that, since my main criteria for choosing a song are, do I like this song, and will it sound good on an ocarina? That's solid criteria to follow. For DeLorean's question, I haven't done any restreaming before, so I don't know what setup or the like is required. Game to try if you have suggestions, though don't know if I have enough upstream bandwidth to stream to two endpoints simultaneously. I missed recording the first stream, but since I still need more feedback on audio during the next one on Sunday, that may be for the best. My entwife said to go for more contemporary and familiar music in the set, so I've changed up some of the songs and got the total music time closer to 20 minutes. Don't know if I've mentioned it here or not, but I adopt an accent for the show, since I wear a great kilt at the fair, being part of a Scottish guild. I'm pretty sure I already know the answer to this, but should I use the upcoming rehearsal streams for practicing talking like a true Scotsman in addition to the music?
1: Yes.
0: Yes. Absolutely yes. 100% yes. The answer is yes.
1: It's unanimous.
0: To answer Mary-Kate's question, my favorite fairy tale would be Lord of the Rings. Some might disagree with that classification, but Tolkien himself argued fairy stories must satisfy primordial human desires for fantasy, recovery, escape, and consolation, the eucatastrophe, or happy ending, while excluding dream stories, beast fables, and straightforward traveler's tales. I'd say Lord of the Rings fits. What would the two of you choose? Favorite fairy tale? Oh boy.
1: The Legend of Sleepy Hollow.
0: Oh, that's a nice one.
1: Don't know why. It's just there.
0: Cinderella popped in my mind as the first one, mostly just because I like the idea of, well, I love shoes. Shoes are great. And then these ladies are like cutting off their toes and stuff to try and fit into the shoe. That's morbid.
1: It's both ends of the spectrum.
0: Yes.
1: Your love for shoes. And your hate for abuse of the feet.
0: That's right.
1: Yeah.
0: We stand for feetsies in the hitter.
1: That's why it's really, I call it the first fairy tale. Cinderella. And it's just because of the shoes.
0: It's all about the shoes. Shoes!
1: When they invented shoes, they invented fairy tales at the same time. So yeah, Lord of the Rings counts.
0: Yeah, absolutely. On a tangential note, Matt continues, I went to the Sierras for my brother's wedding, and to pass the time on the drive, came up with a compromise with my ent wife for audio, since she doesn't listen to podcasts. Have either of you heard of Harry Potter and the Methods of Rationality?
1: I thought you were going to say Harry Potter and the Methadone. No, I haven't. I have not. I don't think.
0: No, not yet.
1: I don't
0: yet.
1: Know that name.
0: He says, it's a fanfic of the story where Harry is raised by rationalist parents, and he applies the scientific method to magic. She and I have been enthralled by an audiobook of the story so far. I've known of it for the better part of a decade and got reminded by chance just before the trip when clearing out some open tabs in my browser. Gotta love those tabs. Stacking up.
1: Yeah, stacking up.
0: I cannot recommend it highly enough, regardless of whether you prefer

0: because he's an idiot.
1: Solid list.
0: Yeah.
1: The first one that came to my mind was Lauren Malvo from Fargo season one.
0: I've never seen that.
1: So scary. I think my villains just went to like, who do I not want to ever run into? Or like, whose power level?
0: Oh, not people you want to have a tea party with?
1: No tea parties with these dudes.
0: Okay.
1: Which puts Doflamingo as number two. We just finished the Dressrosa arc in One Piece, and it was fun. It was a lot of fun. He's a very scary guy.
0: Oh, yeah.
1: And now I have to think of a third one. I mean, this is what popped in my head, guys. Is maybe not favorite, but Maleficent. Of the original, it's like she's a fairy turning into a dragon.
0: That's a good choice.
1: And got cast as Angelina Jolie later on. It's pretty villainous.
0: That makes Angelina Jolie canon.
1: Yes.
0: In history of time.
1: That's right. And now for the photo that he shared. He said, here's a photo of the view before walking across the footbridge to my brother's wedding ceremony. And it's a beautiful view. I'm posting it in the chat. I'm going to try and pull it up on my screen big enough
0: that you
1: can see it. Do you see that? Are you looking at that?
0: Oh, I love it.
1: Nice rock face there.
0: That's so beautiful. I want to climb that.
1: Me too. Looks like a great little nature hike. It was a good weekend for being outdoors.
0: Yeah. I mean, it's a good weekend. It was a good week to be in cars.
1: Yes, that too.
0: Just being, you know, away from nature, but looking at it like Sisyphus.
1: And now we have the best of both worlds. Touching grass inside.
0: Exactly.
1: And I see a text coming through with a song request. The song request is Jeff Across the Street from Curtis Drums.
0: Nice.
1: A great selection. Wonderful song. Curtis Drums, very talented guy of the Doorful Clan, who they're performing live tomorrow night. I'm excited to tune into that. Be on the lookout on your favorite nude podcast apps out there. And, yeah, I wonder if there will be any... I'm going to press X for doubt, but I was wondering if there would be any Curtis Drums covers tomorrow. Probably not. But whatever we hear is going to kick serious butt,
0: because
1: it's the Doorfuls.
0: I would like a Curtis Drums cover.
1: Yeah. Can we get a Curtis Drums cover, please?
0: Can we get a Curtis Drums in here?
1: Well, yes, we can. This is Curtis Drums with Jeff Across the Street.

0: It's so funky.
1: Funky.
2: Yeah, we've got the funk.
3: And the cookies.
2: And the cookies. All the cookies.
3: Yeah, I love eating chocolate chip cookies, too. The funkiest song. I could listen to Bloodshot Lies every day.
2: We need it in every genre.
3: Yeah.
2: Metal, Bloodshot Lies.
3: Thanksgiving music.
2: Yes.
3: Versions. Yeah.
2: We actually have a song request for the Dorfels.
3: Yes.
2: A parody, although it's quite serious business here. The Bloodshot Lies, but it's pumpkin pies.
3: Yeah. We haven't thought of the rest. We just thought of pumpkin pies.
2: Yes. You know, we talk about the lack of Thanksgiving music. We need to inspire more.
3: We do.
2: Better way than pumpkin pies?
3: Yeah. All your pumpkin pies. And it pairs well with the pork chops fried.
2: That's right. Oh, gosh. Such a good pairing.
3: Yeah, you could just keep cracking that open, that song open, and add every type of food.
2: Every meal.
3: Mm-hmm.
2: A Bloodshot Lies for every meal of the day. It's a part of your daily diet. Should be. Oh, gosh, the feast. The feast cometh. I'm checking the voicemail again because the hitters are busy. Little hitters out there. Everyone's feeling it.
3: They are crazy,
2: having a good time.
3: And the Bolettes baking cookies and serving them on a wonderful Barney Christmas plate.
2: Yes.
3: Makes me feel like it's my first Christmas.
2: Aw.
3: Very special.
2: That's a good warm feeling.
3: Mm-hmm.
2: Yeah, Barney Christmas plates. A special touch.
3: Yes.
2: The home-baked cookies. I was wondering how long it was going to take them to bring the cookies down.
3: The cookies down now!
2: Put those cookies down.
3: But they brought them to us, yeah.
2: Yeah, good. They didn't even introduce themselves. They're just like, here was the cookie.
3: That is like wonderful, though. That's like a wonderful way to say hello.
2: Yes, with food.
3: You don't have to say hi or hello, be like everyone else and boring. You can offer someone a cookie.
2: It works.
3: Nostalgic plate.
2: So good. Well, this next track is kind of a nostalgic song. It's a strange love track entitled Country Gin.

0: Yeah, live from the Satellite Skirmish Polar Embrace. That was Delta OG with Dancing Days. And before that, Putting Those Women in the Ground. Strange Love with Country Gin.
1: It's all true. It's awesome.
0: That's right. Oh, man. And you know, it wouldn't be Thursday without some new DMU for you. We've got two coming at you from Juliana Hale. We're going to start off with Jump Ship.

0: Juliana Hale coming in hot. Great vocals on those tracks.
1: Yeah, I was hailing that bass.
0: Yeah, a little like tiptoe strings.
1: Yes. Boom, boom, boom.
0: Also, I saw she has used the genre pirate pop.
1: I noticed that was the first thing I saw.
0: Dude, that's so fun.
1: I like some pirate pop.
0: Me too.
1: It's a real genre that's been happening. It's better than yacht rock.
0: Yeah.
1: Yacht rot.
0: Yacht rot.
1: That's my genre.
0: Pirate pop plus plus.
1: Yeah. We need more.
0: Yeah, definitely. Pirate rock, pirate pop. We'll take all the pirates, thank you.
1: Yes.
0: And all the treasure, too. Well, this is the time in the show where I usually hand the heliarpad over to Mary-Kate Ultra.
1: Oh.
0: But tonight, I'm reading them, because I
2: like to read the boostergrams.
0: That's right. And just like MKU, I'm going to start off with the streamers and thank the streamers.
1: Yeah.
0: I see Pfeiffer's been streaming us through Boost Me, bitch. Thank you, Pfeiffer.
1: Thank you.
0: Logs has been streaming through Fountain. Thank you, Logs.
1: Log it up.
0: Eric PP was streaming through Cast-O-Matic. Thanks, Eric PP.
1: EPP.
0: Let's see. Scrolling back. Scrolling. I'm still scrolling. This is the scrolling song. Chad F and 33 others were streaming through Boost Me, bitch. I need to be able to click that button and hear the man himself say it. And let's see what else we've got. I think that might be everything for streamers. I'm just double, triple checking because I don't want to miss any streamers. We love the streamers out there.
1: We love them. We love them when they're sleeping. We love them when they're awake.
0: We love them
1: when they've been bad or good.
0: And we still love them when they're bad and good.
1: Exactly.
0: Sometimes, maybe even a little more when they're bad.
1: Exactly.
0: All right. Moving on to the boost. I think I covered all the streamers there. Eric PP was auto boosting through V4V Music. Thank you, Eric PP. And so was Sir Libre. We appreciate you.
1: Yes. And Lightning Thrashes popped on in here tonight.
0: That's right.
1: We did get abducted. It turns out.
0: It happened.
1: Yeah, it feels good.
0: It does. It does. Pfeiffer boosted in 33 sats through Boost Me, bitch. And he said, gas sats.
1: Ooh, sats, gas sats.
0: Gas sats.
1: That's your assets.
0: Yeah, gas sats. Mm-hmm. I like that. Thanks, Pfeiffer.
1: Yes.
0: And then I think that's it for tonight. We appreciate it, though. And the auto boost feature on V4V Music and Boost Me Bitch or Boost Me Buddy is a great one because you can take the hits wherever you go and keep your hands free, but support all the artists that we play on the show for you to enjoy. And so now the party has just begun. We're going to dance our way into the weekend. And there will be many adventures to come and to share. So stay tuned. We'll see you back here in the header next Thursday. But until then, no matter where you're seeing me, online or in the flesh, I'll be your DMU doll, DeLorean.
1: And I'll be staying a while, I think.
0: Yeah.
1: Yeah.
0: Staying a while, Kate Ultra. We got a track for that. This is Abel and the Wolf.

0: And turns out we have another voicemail.
1: Well, we are staying a while. Look at that.
0: Look at us. We're giving it the good old stay. Yeah. Two voicemails.
1: Three. Oh, they just keep piling up.
0: Yeah, let them keep coming. Hello, caller.
2: Let us be lovers. We'll marry our fortunes together. I've got some real estate here in my bag. So we bought a pack of cigarettes and Mrs. Wagner pies and drove off to look for America. Sharpie, I said, as we boarded the Greyhound in Pittsburgh, Michigan seems like a dream to me now. It took me 2 days to hitchhike from Saginaw, gone to look for America. Laughing on the bus, playing games with the faces. She said the man in the gabardine suit was a spy. I said, be careful, his bow tie is really a camera. Sharpie, I'm lost, I said, though I knew she was sleeping. I'm empty and aching and I don't know why. Counting the cars on the New Jersey Turnpike, we've all come to look for America. All come to look for America. Fucking stop tailgating, piece of shit. Fuck.
1: Sorry about that tailgating caller, but that was a... lustrous.
0: Epic.
1: Glamorous.
0: Yes.
1: Realistic song.
0: Such a talented guy, even on the road.
1: Yeah. Wow.
0: Driving a car, singing us songs.
1: Making me love my country.
0: Yes.
1: Look at you.
0: Hater exclusive. Thank you, caller. That was wonderful. And we got another voicemail.
3: What am I doing? I'm driving home chiefing cigarettes. This has been one hell of a mad dash of the day. Trying to button up all these loose ends and complete story arcs and make sure there's no loose bits of plot hanging out. Wrapping it up all into a nice tidy bow in preparation for tomorrow's departure. Hopefully Woo-hoo. Between the hours of 8 a.m. 9 a.m. We'll be driving down. Very much looking forward to it. It has been holy fuck slam this week. Just trying to get all of this art done in preparation for Jory's stream and or DoorBear stream, excuse me. And it's been the first time. Well, way back when Midjourney came out, we were playing around with some of the AI art generation. But it just, at the time, it was like, I mean, like, it looks kind of cool, but I don't know, like, what is it actually supposed to be? But with Claude, I've been working on dialing in some stuff and using 8-bit pixel art as your basis. It, you know, kind of creates some compelling imagery.
1: Yes.
3: So I was impressed. I think the thing that got me... go to the most was I grew a MP4 video at it, and I said, turn this into a GIF and keep it under 40 megabytes. And it was like, here's a 750 by 750 wide pixel GIF at 18 megabytes. And I was just fucking floored, like, dude, do you know what it would fucking take to get something like that? Like, ugh. So that's a really positive development. Big shout out to Eric. He's been working with a new protocol, setting up open sound control, OSC, between the split kit and, director mini video switcher that we got. So, people watching through the split kit are going to be able to control camera angles is the idea. Which is all open source software and protocol, and it works with OBS too. So
0: nice.
3: There is absolutely avenues for, you know, creating another step deeper of interactivity with the switching side and triggering visuals and It doesn't have to be through a Boostergram anymore. It's like, it's completely separate, and it makes me very excited. But I think I'm about at time. Very much looking forward to seeing y'all and the hitter.
0: And the hitter.
1: Hey, you please enjoy your safe travels here.
0: Yes, safe travels. And we'll party it up this weekend.
1: Have it. Take my word for it. Having a mad dash to the bowl is nice.
0: Nice. It's a good path to get here. The aliens helped, of course.
1: Oh, yes. Yes.
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0: Velkommen to the 158th edition of Mutt & Me The Music. And I have a guest on with us today. Welcome to the show, Malachi. Welcome to the show, Malachi. Can you hear me?
1: Hello, hello.
0: How are you?
1: I am great. How are you?
0: I'm also pretty good. I can't complain. Especially...
1: No reason to.
0: No, exactly. Especially since I have you on the mic, it's a extra good day. I heard you were playing golf today. You were out on the...
1: I did. Yeah, I played a little golf today. I've been getting back into that. And I had a really good round today, so I'm happy. I'm having me a big glass of mead right now.
0: I'll have
1: some mutton later.
0: Did you get some birdies? Did you get some birdies?
1: No birdies. I had three pars, a bunch of bogeys, and a couple of triple bogeys. I shot a 94, which is really good for me.
0: All right.
1: It's really good.
0: Truly have very little clue of golf, Malachi. I only know the basic rules. So, but it's interesting sport, right? It's a good way to take your mind off other things.
1: Absolutely, it's just fun to be outside. I'm down here in the southeastern North Carolina area, and it's a beautiful day today. It's about 78 degrees and a little overcast. It's just a good day to be outside, you know. So
0: beautiful.
1: It's just fun to do that, you know, just to get out and do, you know, just do something different, not think about anything. Just a pastime. Nothing serious.
0: Definitely. But you're pretty serious about your music, Malachi. You're pretty all in when it comes to music. You're doing a lot of music, I mean.
1: Yes, still am.
0: Yes.
1: We're hard at it as much as we can, you know.
0: Right.
1: It's tough to be a father and a business owner and then, you know, and do music at the same time.
0: Of course.
1: We're doing a lot of $2 holler and still killing it. We've got a couple of gigs coming up and, you know, we have recorded an album, but it's just finishing it up, finishing mixing it, and a couple of things are just taking longer than I would like for it to take. But I promise it's coming out in the near future, and we're going to try to – the goal is to press it on vinyl so everybody can put it on the record players and listen to music the way music is meant to be listened to, you know. Ultimately, I think.
0: Good that you say that.
1: And
0: I totally
1: also, you know, if you've heard Tripodicus, right? I put some Tripodicus out there in the world, and I recorded them. $2 Holler's drummer plays in Tripodicus, and we are joined forces, so to speak. So $2 Holler and Tripodicus has merged, and we're working on some originals and playing a couple of kind of covers, you know, obscure covers, I guess you could say, and we're playing some, got a couple gigs coming up together to where we're gonna play $2 Holler, Tripodicus, and then the Mega Band, which doesn't have a name yet, but I like Mega Band. But that's not what we're going to call it.
0: Right.
1: Yeah. But it's been fun. Those guys are really good musicians, and you know, we're all kind of just, we can really vibe together really well, and it's been fun. So hopefully that project will continue to develop, and we will you know, get more new music out there, you know. It's just, you know, we have more guitar players, and it can just, there's just more possibilities, you know. Does that make sense?
0: Do you record in your own studio, or how does that work? So do you rent or how?
1: Yes, I have. So we practice at our drummer Mark's place. He has a kind of like a warehouse, and it's a really good place for everybody to just practice and play loud music. But I do have a studio set up at my house. It's kind of makeshift now, but it is in the process of expanding. I just need to close in another area. You know, all I need is wheelbarrows full of cash and everything will come true, you know.
0: Yes.
1: But no, we do it. I recorded Tripodicus here. I've recorded the Street Clones here. I've recorded $2 Holler here, you know, and I've recorded a lot of some of my own music. A lot of my music that's just Mike Epting with that you've probably heard has been recorded in a number of different places over the years, you know. So, but the studio here is a thing, and I'm hoping to turn it into somewhat of a business, and you know, in the future, to where I don't have to crawl under houses and do stupid stuff, dangerous stuff, you know.
0: Yes, I can just record
1: dangerous music instead.
0: Yes, and it has to be a market for it. It has to be a lot of musicians that needs studio time. And
1: that's what I'm worried about. Okay. Where my location, will it work?
0: Right. But I can at least from what I have seen, there are a lot of should we call closet musicians around that are in need of recording equipment and studios.
1: I think so.
0: Yes,
1: I'm trying to eventually go into the analog world, or you know, definitely more of a hybrid. I understand, you know, digital's a thing; it's here to stay, and that's what people want, and I do too. But I have acquired a 1-inch MCI 8-track reel to reel that I just need to get refurbished. And there's a company out of Nashville called Mara Machines that focuses on this exact machine. So I have the machine. I just need to get it fixed. So I'm going to get that to Nashville as soon as I can. And that could be like a centerpiece that maybe attracts certain people out here, because it's a unique sounding machine. And you know, I think it's there's something about the approach to recording with analog. It's a little bit different than digital, you know.
0: Right.
1: You're actually recording to tape, so that one take.
0: It may be considered
1: a little more important, yes, on a tape than it is on a digital machine.
0: Right. Because you have to do it in one go, really. You have to get it good.
1: Yeah. That's what I like, you know, about recording. I like doing it no click tracks. Just let's capture a session. Let's capture the moment that we're in and see what happens. I know that's not for everybody. A lot of people are patently against that, and I understand that too. And there's nothing wrong with that. But there, I do like something about just the, you know, capturing just that certain sound of the moment, whatever, you know. Whatever the mood is, that could shift the tempo a little bit up or down, you know, it can ebb and flow a little bit.
0: Sometimes it's not really about being advanced, it's about creating the right feeling. And exactly. Analog, yeah. I would think that would give a special feel to it just with that technique. And you also mentioned about the vinyl. You think vinyl is the right way to play music, and I totally agree with you, and that also, for me at least, has to do with the feeling that I get from playing vinyl. That's much more a warmer sound than you get with digital.
1: It's night and day. When you know, we sit here and my wife and I especially, we just sit and have some drinks in the evening, and we'll listen to like a Steely Dan record or something, and then we have gone like listened to the song on the Steely Dan record, and then pulled it up on Spotify or whatever, listened to it on there through, you know, I have a really nice system too, and it's not the same. It's just not the same. Still absolutely. A good song,
0: absolutely.
1: But side comparison is night and day. It's night and day.
0: Totally, and there are advantages with other media as well. Don't get me wrong about that. And there are disadvantages about vinyl. You have to do a little bit more work to listen to it. You have to actually turn the disc around yourself. So it's different mediums have different ways, but the sound from vinyl is not to be compared to anything else. And I want to mention that you have given me a vinyl of the Street Clones, since we're talking about vinyl. So thank you for that vinyl.
1: My pleasure. I'm so glad you got it. I had no idea how hard it is to mail something to the Netherlands until I tried to do it. And it was a lot more difficult. I thought it would just be like mailing it anywhere else, but now you got to answer a lot of questions, and it's quite expensive.
0: Yes, definitely. So I thank you so much for that. It's in my collection.
1: As far as I know, you're the only person in Europe with the Street Clones album.
0: That's really cool to know. That's really cool.
1: Yeah. I suppose, you know, somebody could have brought one over there by now, but it's probably not.
0: Officially. So. Officially. Right?
1: Yeah.
0: That's nice, yeah. Malachi. Let's play some more music. We mentioned Tripodacus in the beginning. Let's play one of the songs from that album. That is
1: wonderful.
0: This is Dirge by Tripodacus.

0: That was Dirge by Tripodacus, and you have to can you hear me?
1: Yes, I'm here.
0: Yes, good. You have to excuse my terrible pronunciation, Mike. I'm doing my best with my European.
1: They call it Tripodacus.
0: Tripodacus.
1: Yes, there you go. But I've called him Triple Dickus and all kinds of different things. That's joking good. With him. No, they're awesome.
0: Yeah, that's really awesome. That solo on the end, that's...
1: oh, my God. Isn't that such a good... I wanted to mention that, too, because Chris is the singer. And that's why Chris and John play... They switch off on guitar and bass on that, you know, as they different songs. So they'll change instruments. But Chris, who is singing on that song, plays the guitar on this one, and man, he came.

0: it's a joy to watch something like that.
1: Yes, it is.
0: So, we have talked about the street clones a little bit, but what that is also a project in on its own, right? Please.
1: Yeah, recorded the street clones over here. And that, you know, that whole album took a couple of times. That was funny. It was just rife with trouble. I don't know, you know, there was like technical issues the first time with on my end, and had to kind of like redo it, and it was all kind of just like, you know, everybody just crammed on over here, and they're one of the loudest bands you'll ever hear, you know. So it was just like, I was like, try to keep your amps as low as you can, you know. And they're like, ours go to 11, you know, pretty much. And but it was fun. It was so much fun recording those guys, because I just, the essence of the Street Clones is, you know, it's just raw punk rock kick assness. And John, the lead singer, is just so much fun to watch and record and be around, you know. And they're all good guys, and it's a blast, and I hope to record them again one day. We'll see. Maybe in the future, you know, we maybe may do something. We'll see, who knows. But it was fun. You know, John, the singer, is just kind of, he's got this, he's kind of like a mix of Jello Biafra and Keith Morris, and just so much fun to record and be with, you know. And most of it's done in one or two takes, just kind of like, we're gonna lay it down, here it goes, bam bam bam, you know. And better hope you got everything working, you know.
0: Right. So you do everything in one take. You don't use tracks. You just record everything in one single take.
1: Well, what I had a like 16. I can record 16 simultaneous tracks. So I don't remember exactly what it was with, you know, like the mic layouts. But I'll go into Pro Tools, you know, and you know, so I'd have the drums in there. I try to isolate the amps as best I can, shove them in a corner, another room, but there's no great isolation in there. And they want to be in the same room playing the same thing together. So, you know, they're basically just counting off with drumsticks, and they're playing in the same room. And I did overdub the vocals for sure, you know, and I think maybe a guitar solo or two or something. You know, with those guys, but most of the band stuff was just like, they were just laying it down, man. Huh. You know, I did do a lot of overdubs with Tripodicus and $2 Holler and stuff like that, you know, but can Street Clones, you know.
0: Can you explain that process to me? Because I don't know exactly what that means. You are overdubbing a voice.
1: Oh, overdubbing?
0: Yes.
1: So basically, what that means is, so, let's take the Street Clones, for example. So I'd have whatever, 8, 12 mics on the drum kit, and a couple mics on the guitars, and a mic or two on the bass, and then maybe one for just a scratch vocal that will be something that the band can hear in the headphones to keep them on track with the song, but won't be used, you know, on the recording.
0: Right.
1: So what happens, we'll record that whole take, right? And then, like, afterwards, rewind it, and then John will come and sing again on another track.
0: Alone, you know, that track.
1: Or an overdub means that you've already recorded one thing, and then you're going back and you're adding to it.
0: I see.
1: Other tracks, yeah.
0: Very interesting.
1: So, and that's how I do all, you know, like, just the Mike Epting stuff is just me. So I'll play the drums first, and then I'll add the guitar or bass, and, you know, and so forth and so on, and just layer and layer and layer and add to it.
0: I see. Very interesting. So Mike Epting, that is totally you playing all the instruments.
1: Yes, there might be. I think there's a couple of songs where Davidson Smith played drums on a couple of things.

0: played on Ode to the Hollow and Avon, on the album, whatever it's called, 18 track or 32 track Super Jam. But most of it is all me, you know, so you know, and it's just, over the years have been done in different ways, you know, but a lot of times, let's take like the Virus takes, for example, the album I released just during the pandemic, it's just three songs, but basically I just came up with a drum beat, you know, and I'll just play the drums for a while and, have this drum beat. Then I recorded the drum beat, and then I made up a riff to that drum beat. And I wouldn't even know what that riff is until I do it, you know?
1: Mm.
0: And then that turns into whatever the song is. It's kind of weird how it works out like that, but you know,
2: right.
0: I approach it just like playing with multiple people, but you know, just kind of improvising things and making it up as you go. You know, that's kind of my approach. More times than not, when I do my own stuff, I like to have a beat first to work around. Every now and then, sometimes I do. It does come from a guitar first, and then I'll put a drum to it. You know, but I don't know why that is necessarily, but it just is.
2: Right. Yes. It's like the creative process. It's no totally definitive answer to how it goes along. You kind of have to just let it go and go with the flow sometimes.
0: I never went to school for it, so nobody's ever told me it was wrong.
2: Right.
0: Yeah.
2: Very.
0: There you go.
2: Let's play some more music. We are gonna play one track from the Virus Takes EP. This is Shaloshi.
0: Shaloshi.
2: If someone has any questions for Malachi, you can write it in the chat room right now. And also, if someone has any special requests for songs that you want us to play from him, please also let me know. This is Shaloshi by Mike Epting.

0: That was Shaloshi by Mike Epting. And before we go on, I want to thank some... Can you hear me, Mike?
1: Yes.
0: Very good. I think you had the connection is better after you say a few words. That's very strange. But yeah. Now it's better.
1: Okay, great.
0: I'm gonna thank some producers, Malachi. So just hang in there, and we will. Talk more.
1: Thank all of them.
0: Yes.
1: You love them all.
0: Definitely. We're going to start with Eric PP. He is a regular producer of the show, and he comes in from v4vmusic.com, and he comes in with the auto boosts for the previous editions to the different music that we play there. And then we have Chad F and 33 others coming in with 333 sats from boostmebitch.com. And then we have Pfeiffer. He comes in from also from boostmebitch.com with different auto boosts to the music we played on the previous episode edition. And then we have Eric PP is coming in with a big boost of 3,333 sats. And that hopefully went to an artist. I can't really see it here, but according to the splits, I think that went to an artist on the previous edition, and he writes three guitar emojis. So then we have another 3,333 sats from Eric PP, also to an artist. I hope, I can't see it here, but at least it says so here. I can't see the artist, but please say something, Malachi. Maybe it's gonna get better.
1: What's that? You wanted me to say something?
0: Yes, now it's okay. Probably good.
1: Is it getting better?
0: Yes, it's getting better.
1: It's getting better. All right, I'll just keep
0: just,
1: saying
0: yes,
1: stuff.
0: Yes,
1: just keep on talking.
0: Keep
1: I will interject.
0: Hum a little bit in the background while I Then we have Sir Libre is also coming in from v4vmusic.com with auto boosts to the show and the artists that we played.
1: Mm-hmm.
0: And then we have Matt Finlay. He came in with the different boosts to different artists from boostmebuddy.com. And he writes boosted Prosperous Soul with Castles Made of Sand, and writes, sometimes it feels like this castle's made of sand. And that okay. was from the lyrics, yes. I think. Matt Finlay is also writing to Henrik Flyman. The spotlight really shines on diamonds in the rough. And he writes, great show, Øystein, with 321 sats, also from Boost Me Buddy. So thank you, Matt Finlay. And then we have Strange Love of Music is coming in from Fountain with 1,000 sats to the show. And then we also have some live boosters that came in while we are doing the live show right now. So I hope you also will see some sats from that, Malachi. I see Bully Steed came in from Fountain with 500 sats and writes, love me some evocative Malachi guitar.
1: Nice.
0: And then we have anonymous podcast guru user that is Mary Kate Ultra, not so anonymous anymore. She writes, "You guys rule." Thank you, Mary Kate.
1: You rule, Mary Kate.
0: Definitely. You have been on their show as well, right? You were on Homegrown Hits as well.
1: Yes, yes, episode 69.
0: Oh, perfect.
1: Yeah. Oh, we had a blast. Great, we had a blast.
0: Great, great. Then we have Chad F and 33 others is coming in from Boost Me Bitch with 3,333 sats and writes boosting live in the car with the MKs. And then Eric PP is also auto-boosting live right now from v4vmusic.com. So thanks to every one of you. And then let's get back to the show, Malachi. I just want to mention that I see that the Lightning address on your releases, your earlier releases in the Valueverse is no longer working. I just
1: really
0: wanted to mention it. I saw it while preparing for the show.
1: Well, we'll just have to fix that at some point.
0: Just,
1: anyway,
0: just to let you know.
1: You mean the fountain one?
0: No, the fountain one works. I think it's the the one that is used for
1: me. I used to have an Albi or whatever it was or something. I don't remember. But the fountain, whatever the fountain, Malachi, that fountain or whatever it is, should work. I was on Behind the Schemes not too long ago, just a couple weeks or so, and and it seemed to have worked then, and I appreciate everybody who has been so generous with their boost. It's great. Thank you.
0: And I can, maybe it's already fixed. I don't really know, but from what I see here, they are not the ones that went to your Albi wallet, I guess. So I just
1: that one's old. Yeah, so if there's the fountain one, you know, if you can get that, great. If not, if you can get it, and that would be awesome, because what you do is amazing, too. It keeps music for independent people alive, you know?
0: Thank you, Malachi. And I think it's a shame if people are boosting your music and it's not coming through. So that's why I wanted to mention it.
1: I don't know a whole lot about that. Booberry usually has been kind enough to take care of me on that end.
0: Yes,
1: so
0: it's just a matter of updating the addresses. So I think it would be a really simple.
1: Right. Simple okay. Thing to well, do. Thanks for letting me know that.
0: Yes,
1: and I'll look
0: you're
1: into
0: welcome.
1: That.
0: You're welcome.
1: Yeah.
0: All right, Malachi, I want to, since we're talking about value for value music, how is your experience with it, and where do you see it going, or do you have any thoughts about it?
1: Well, I love it. It's been great for me and some of the bands I've worked with. It's such a unique network here. I feel like I think I was one of the first out there with it. Booberry got me in there with Mary Kay, Kate Ultra, and them, and Homegrown Hits, and it's been so cool. What I like about it is there's so much feedback coming in. When you just put your stuff out there on Spotify or YouTube or whatever, there's no people listen, sure, but here people can boost and leave comments, and that's really cool. I know it's just nice to hear things sometimes, and people like a song or something, And I love it. You know, I hope it continues. I don't, you know, I can't see it not. I mean, it's a really good network, and it seems, you know, God, man, you know, if you think of, I try to tell the bands that I record with to get on there and get, you know, put you some bit, get your Bitcoin wallet set up, because, you know, I think I've made like $9 in, you know, 10 years on Spotify, and it's been played countless times on there, you know, but the Bitcoin comes in and it's quite sufficient. There's been, you know, a lot of Bitcoin has come in, sats have come in over the course of, you know, just the value shows and some of the satellite skirmishes we've done, which I love that. God, how much work was put in with everybody to get all that stuff done? Bands playing constantly from around the world, one after another. And,
0: yes,
1: you know, almost with no, going off with no, bad things happening except on my end. So, anyway,
0: right, and I really wanted to mention what you mentioned in the beginning, that that I'm playing a lot of music, and I couldn't do this anyhow if it weren't for musicians going independent and putting their music up totally on their own. And I think that this definitely has a potential. I have to say, Malachi, I'm not totally sold on the Bitcoin part. I think that was a very good beginning, but I think that if this wants to grow, and I think it will, then we have to get out of that box, really. We have to think outside of even that box, because that's also kind of how I am seeing it, at least. It's a trap to base this on a financial system. It should really be about musicians having the opportunity and ability to go independent and make a living off of the music.
1: Yeah, you know that. You know, I support it. You know, gosh, there's so many musicians that you know could use this support. You know, that financial support that you know that really they're probably younger and could have the balls to go out on tour and do stuff like that. They can, you know, another source of revenue.
0: Yes, that's exactly like this, my point, Malachi.
1: Amazing.
0: Yes, this is another way of getting revenue from your creative work. But
1: yeah,
0: if musicians want to do this independently, they also need to see all the other ways of... Let me just take an example, Malachi. I have been very skeptical to AI up until now, but I really see a way even AI could be used in a positive way for musicians. Let's just say that AI gets so smart that it knows exactly which independent musicians are sitting in your area and can make schedules for you for your studio, and we can use technology in a way to free us of all the gatekeepers in the music business, and it could really revolutionize things and ways bigger than even what Value for Value Music has done until now. I think,
1: you know, why not? Of course, it, yeah, I hope that someone can just help guide me in that direction. You know, if you do this, check this out. You know, and because that's what you know, that's what y'all have been doing. And I say y'all as in, you know, the whole kind of podcasting 2.0 network or whatever it is, you know, that we were all a part of with all these have been doing over the past few years. And you've built this from nothing, you know, really.
0: Definitely.
1: And it seems to me that a lot of artists kind of jumped in pretty quick. You know, I need to, I should know more about it than I do. But it's been nothing but a positive for me. And I try to sell it, you know, sell this to any artist that I can. Hey, just get on here. Mm. Why not?
0: Yes.
1: You know?
0: And you've learned.
1: Enjoy it. Your voice gets out there. People want to hear what you have to say. And
0: you will learn how technology can be advantage for you. Sure. As you will learn so much by getting into the valueverse and. I see such potential in what we have started here, and I totally agree what you said that it was a big group of musicians that came in at the beginning, and it's not so active anymore. But I think it's also because musicians have to get better at using technology to their advantage.
1: Certainly, and that includes me too. I would like to. Most of my time is spent with a hammer and a nail or something. You know, so it's sometimes harder than I want it to be to get there and try to utilize technology for my advantage. I'm sure it will, and I know. The good thing is that I have been here a while and been able to make, good relationships with people like yourself and Booberry and the Homegrown Hits Girls and other people, and I could utilize their expertise to help me out, and maybe I have something to offer them too to help them out if they need it.
0: Everyone has something to offer. You have your own home studio. I would love for that to just take off. Just have so many musicians scheduling appointment. You have to quit your day job.
1: Why not? Why can't it happen? Huh?
0: Right. Right. So, yes.
1: Yeah. So, I think it can. There's just a few things I want to set up first and get ready. I think it's not too far off in the near future for me on something like that.
0: That's great.
1: It's scary to jump off into another, go from one thing to another, from one job to another, or one career to another. But I think, the older you get and the more you learn, and there's not as much shit to be scared of.
0: Yes, the less scared you get, the less fox you give.
1: Yes, exactly.
0: Right.
1: Exactly. And it's rewarding. I worked so many fucking shit jobs for shit people, for shit companies or governments or whatever that just, they don't give a fuck about you, man. But if you do it for yourself, you know, then everybody gives a fuck about you because you're offering something to help somebody, you know, with, no matter what it is. If, you know, sometimes I just go change a garbage disposal for somebody, but they need that fucking garbage disposal changed, and, you know, and you're doing it and helping them, you know. And that's the same thing with the, you know, like the studio, man. If you want to get in there, it's a good positive thing. You're offering a good thing for somebody. And I've been fortunate enough to work in the industry for a number of years, so I've learned how to work with artists and even world-class musicians. I really learned a lot about recording classical music, and it was totally different than like rock and roll, you know. And I remember this, you know, woman came up to me the first time I was recording this classical pianist, and she was like, and she's from Italy, and she's like, no, this it sounds wrong, you know. And one of the guys I was working with was just pissed off that she said that, because I mean, it sounded good, right? You know, it sounded good. It sounded like a good, nice Steinway piano, but it wasn't right. And she knows what the fuck she's talking about, because she works with these world-class musicians every day. So I was just like, what do you want? You know, and it's like, she wanted the sound of the room, you know? So we just had to, you know, change the mic approach to the piano and mic the room, you know, and it started, and that led me into, you know, just deep diving into recording classical musicians, you know, and man, I built just stopping and listening to these people, learning what they want, and then taking it real seriously, you know. I've built great relationships with these people, and I've been fortunate enough to been able to record, you know, just some of the best classical musicians in the world in the past, and I've recorded orchestras or symphonies, you know, and that's been one of the things I'm most proud of. But you know, and I'd like to figure out a way to kind of shift back toward that one day, you know, because, you know, sometimes you have to listen, stop and listen, you know what people want and need, you know. I don't know, I went on a little rant there.
0: Yeah, man, I totally get what you're saying, Malachi. Yeah. It's about increasing other people's value, making other people worth making other people worthy again.
1: Yes, absolutely, absolutely. And you know, it's constantly learning. Something I always try to do, you know, is, you know, there's a fine line of confidence and arrogance, you know. You want to be confident, but you know, if you're arrogant, then you know that tends to lead to you know, there's a reason you're arrogant, because you don't know what you're doing or something, you know.
0: Yes.
1: You're confident, you know what you're doing, and you know, you also know that when you don't know what you're doing, but you're confident enough to know how to figure it out, I guess, whatever it is, you know what I mean?
0: Yes, and you're confident enough to realize that you don't know shit. Really?
1: Exactly. Yeah, yeah. And it's okay.
0: It's okay because you can learn. You can learn.
1: Hell yeah. Yes. And then you get better. And then, you know, if you don't do it in an arrogant way, you're going to make relationships with people, and that it will benefit you, and it will help you in the future, you know?
0: Yep, and it will make you better as a person.
1: Absolutely. Absolutely. Absolutely.
0: Thanks yeah. so much for the talk, Malachi. We are getting at the end of the show now. Time.
1: Oh, so sad. I'm just now starting to have fun.
0: Right, time flies.
1: I kid. Thank you so much. Thank you so much for having me on, man. It's great to talk to you, and you know, talk to someone around the, you know, in another on another continent. And
0: it was really, really fun to talk to you as well, Malachi. It was really fun to talk to you as well, Malachi. Very interesting talk. Very good conversation. We're gonna end with one of the early releases from Two Dollar Hola, one of my favorite songs in the Valueverse. This is Dusty Old Man.
1: Yeah, boy.

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0: That was Fulci with Maniac Unleashed. In the morning, everybody, and in the pit. Welcome to episode 111 of Lightning Thrashes. I am your host, Colamona, a.k.a. Sir Libre, and I've got a whole bunch of heavy metal for you today. This is No Face, No Case with Glitch.
1: No

That was Fell Winter with Enwrapped in Dream's Coil. Before that, we had Bosk with Menhir and No Face, No Case Glitch started that set of three off there. So it's been about, I don't know, 2 months since the last episode of Lightning Thrashes. I've been pretty busy doing stuff, trying to get a bunch of work done. Not so much around the property because, well, it's been brutally hot, but trying to get some work done in the real world, trying to earn fiat fun coupons, and so far so good. This summer's been decent to me. Hopefully I have enough to make it through the winter. We shall see how things are going. I did a Bowls with Buds podcast episode. That's the Bowl After Bowl podcast, episode number 457. You can find that out. 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All you got to do is take off all your clothes and go to nudepodcastapps.com and search for Bowl After Bowl. And I'm on episode number 457. That's with Dame DeLorean and Sir Spencer, the Wolf of Kansas City. We had a fun time talking about all kinds of crazy stuff. TJ's been making the rounds on podcasts. TJ, the Wrathful of the Dorfels, he was on the Rolls Radio podcast recently with Rolls MacGyver, as well as the V4V Music Spotlight podcast with Matt Finlay. And you can find both of those podcasts at the front page of v4vmusic.com. It's just right there. Jimmy V was also on there. I think it was a few nights ago. Matt released that episode today. Jimmy V with the V4V Music Spotlight, you know, podcast with Matt Finlay. It was pretty good. Another thing that's going on that may or may not happen, so I don't really want to talk too much about it because I have a tendency to talk and not act. But TJ and I are in discussions regarding a new project, music related project. Not music related, like I'm putting out music or anything like that, but or even him putting out new music on his end. Well, kind of, but more just a different music experience for a certain type of music. And I'll have more to come on that as him and I hammer things out. Likely, highly likely, there will be a podcast regarding it. And I'm trying to talk him into being a co-host for the V4V Music podcast because I only put out two episodes. I only put out two episodes of the V4V Music podcast, which is stupid. And I thought that maybe if I had TJ with me as a co-host, I could actually

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There are a bunch of underlying issues with V4V Music regarding its efficiency and so forth that I really want to address. Like the fact that I'm not really addressing the fact that people will delete their RSS feeds, but not in V4V Music. It stays there forever, which is stupid, and I need to fix that. I have a bunch of automated things that would supposedly should do it. I've been afraid to pull the trigger because I don't trust the code, and I'm worried that it's just going to destroy the website. But, you know, whatever. It's not the end of the world if V4VMusic.com gets destroyed. Just rebuild it from the ashes, right? I also made... 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Just like everybody needs. More junk, right? I haven't tested it yet. I put it up there. I'm using a third-party print-on-demand company to supply the junk that you can buy. I haven't tested it yet. I haven't bought anything. So if you decide that you want to buy anything from shop.sirlibre.com, there's no guarantee it'll work. It might just steal your money. I'm pretty sure it won't steal your money. And you could always do a chargeback if you had to. But I haven't tested it live. I haven't made an actual purchase on it yet. So if you're adventurous and you don't mind losing a couple of bucks, give it a shot. I really want to get the hat. I like the hat a lot. That's one of these days I'm going to actually purchase it for myself. I just haven't gotten around to doing it. Yeah, so it's a good way to sell stuff, right? Hey, man, go to my website. Check it out. You can buy things. Don't expect to get anything because I don't know if it works. I'm sure it works. Whatever. So there's that. There's a lot to talk about, but I don't remember. My memory's shit. And I should take notes for things to talk about on this show in between episodes, because I take such long breaks now. It's been 2 months since the last episode. It's a long time. People in the IRC chat room earlier this week were like, you know, I don't know what's going on in the metal scene anymore. Is this a new song? Sir Libre hasn't released an episode in a long time. I'm like, oh crap. Maybe I should put one together. And that's what I'm doing today. I'm putting one together. I'm also experimenting with my phone, or not my phone, my microphone. Hopefully it sounds good. I've never had good luck with getting a good sound out of this particular microphone. It's a SM58. It's just a standard mic. It's not a fancy podcasting mic. You know, it's just a $100 mic, which I guess probably nowadays I could probably get a $100 mic for even better quality, but I like the SM58 because I can drop it on the ground, I don't know, 100, 200, 300 times, and it'll just still work. And that's a good thing for me. So yeah, that's about all I really have to say. Remember, you can always skip ahead. I put chapters in this episode, which I revamped the whole thing on V4VMusic.com. It's a lot much easier to navigate through chapters as well. You just click the little right chevron thing right next to the play button, and you can skip ahead or go back and whatever. So if you don't want to hear me talk and want to go to the song, just click that little button and it'll take you right to it. Oh, I also implemented a really cool feature that I think is really cool. Speed control for music shows. Now, it doesn't apply to songs, but for music shows, like if you're listening to Lightning Thrashes or Homegrown Hits or whatever, and you are in a hurry and you want to listen to the hosts talk like at 2x speed, you can do that. You can set it at 2x, but it'll automatically drop the speed down to 1x when a song is being played. Now, that's provided that the music show host has properly set the value time splits to be precise. So in order to account for that, there's a 5-minute buffer window on either side. So what you'll do is, like, if you're listening to me talk real fast, I'll be talking like that. And then like 5 seconds before the song starts, I'll be like, and now here comes a song. It'll drop you back down to 1x for like 5 seconds, and then the song will start. I don't know of another way to do that and have it make sense. But so far, so good. It seems to be working pretty well. I listened to the Rolls Radio podcast with TJ on it, and it just worked just fine. So whenever songs were being played, it would drop down to 1x. And then after the song was over, 5 seconds after the song was over, it would drop

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0: Upbeats is hilarious. I love Salty Crayon. Upbeats is my favorite. It's like the old pirate radio days. You know.
1: Coming to you live from the Texas Hill Country on your Sunday mornings, it's me, Salty Crayon of the music podcast Upbeats, where we play independent artists of new and older generations. You won't hear any mainstream music industrial sludge here. Hell no. Just tracks for sass. So turn me on during your day and escape clown world for an hour-long episode here in the Valleyverse. Hell yeah.
0: That's a great name, by the way. Salty Crayon is a great DJ name. I love that.

Oh, that was my favorite progressive metal band, Prismind, with their song Last Breath. Before that, we had Heartlight as Above So Below, and Undeath, More Insane, started that block of three off for us. Yes. Easy for me to say. Okay, it's time. I like to read the boostergrams. We're going to do boostergram time. This is the value for value portion of the show where I talk, basically, thank you for thanking me is kind of how it works. Like, oh my goodness. It's been a while since I've done this. I give you value. You find value in the value that I give. You send value back to me in the form of time, talent, or treasure. This part right now, I'm going to read back some of the boostergrams that I got, which is a treasure portion. The Bitcoin, a boostergram is a tiny bit of Bitcoin that you can send. You can send a fraction of a penny's worth of Bitcoin, or you can send $10 million worth of Bitcoin. And well, I don't know how well that would work with Lightning, but you know, you could send quite a bit. I think the most I've ever sent was nearly 100,000 sats. I think it was like 86,000, or I don't remember, but that's quite a bit of value there that can be sent via the Lightning network, provided you have the proper channels and so forth. And if you're using a third party wallet, a custodial wallet, you're probably able to do that. If you're running your own node, which you should be, you would have to do some preparations ahead of time and make sure you have good channels set up, but that's not hard to do. And many of us in this space, many of us in this space are happy to open channels for you. Like Matt Finlay just recently set up a node. I haven't opened a channel with him though. I should do that sometime. I tried, but for some reason I couldn't communicate with his node. Have to revisit that topic. But you know, if somebody like Matt, who basically found an old, scrounged up an old computer, put, I think, StarOS, or maybe he did it, rolled his own, with, from what I understand, not the greatest internet, and it took like forever for his node to sync, but he got it up and running, and he's now sovereign. He's literally his own bank now, running his own node, which is awesome. But anyways, enough about that. These boostergrams that I'm going to read are concatenated. No, they're not concatenated. Is not the right word. They're combined boostergrams. I know technically you're supposed to read off all the individual ones, but, it just doesn't make sense anymore with this show to do that. It just doesn't. But I got 1,264 Satoshis from Sir Chad Farrow. He's the creator of BoostMeBitch.com, as well as BoostMeBuddy.com, as well as the maintainer of the new Music Side Project 2.0, MusicSideProject.com, as well as StableCraft.com, PodTards.net, I think, or PodTards.com, a whole bunch of stuff Chad is screwing around with. And he's the co-host of the Chad and Reed podcast, which you should check out. 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On the front page, scroll down, do you find featured music shows? I made an exception for Chad and Reed because they play one song. So I call it, oh, you're close enough. You're a music show. Okay, anyways, 250 sats from Logues. 246 sats from Matt Finlay, the host of the V4V Music Spotlight show, as well as the musician on a bunch of music albums. That's Matt Finlay. 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So he writes in 246 sats total, two boostergrams. One's for Cast Your Shadow by Damn Your Idols, and another one that says, thanks for a great show, Sir Libre. Well, you're welcome, Matt, and thank you for being Matt Finlay. 404 Satoshis from Noster Gang, and he sends several hand horn emojis. And then I got 6,669 Satoshis from Sir Spencer, the Wolf of Kansas City, in regards to the ranting episode that I did, or not rant. I was going to rant, but I let him do it for me. The 3-hour episode, I don't remember what episode number it was, probably 109 or 110. Couldn't even have been the last one. I just, you know, my can't remember shit type scenario. But yeah, this is in regards to that. He goes, thanks so much for all the kind words, Sir Libre plus plus.
We are very grateful for all the incredible work you've done and continue to do for Lightning Payments in podcasting and music. P.S. Never be shy to bite the bowl. Because I was mentioning in the show, I was like, oh man, here's all I'm doing is just biting all the bowl after bowl and homegrown hit stuff. You know, I'm not being a very original. But yeah, that was fun. And you know, heck yeah. And then not that much later, we did the bowl after bowl, bowl with buds podcast. That was pretty badass. So thank you so much, Sir Spencer, Wolf of Kansas City. Hopefully if everything goes according to plan, I should be able to make it up for, Dame DeLorean's 33rd birthday bash near Kansas City, Mo. I don't know if that's going to happen or not, but yeah, you know, maybe that would be cool. 10,000 Satoshis from X Anon X. He boosted in on my 24-hour Lightning Thrashes live stream. What you say? There's a 24 hours, 7 day a week live stream of Lightning Thrashes episodes? Yes, there is. All you got to do is go to v4vmusic.com, scroll all the way to the bottom, and you'll see live, like live shows, and it's always there. There's a, you just click that and you can listen to, I think over 100 episodes of Lightning Thrashes streamed 24/7. It's been streaming like that for over 2 years. I can't believe it still works. It is crazy. I mean, I did move the server from one server to another, or did I? It might still be running on the old server. I don't know, but it's been running for like over 2 years, just running. Icecast server in the background with liquid soap, just doing its thing. And if you tune in, you can listen 24 hours a day, 7 days a week. You can listen to me saying stuff that you probably don't want to hear. Okay. And he, X Anon X writes in TY. That's my friend's name, Ty. I think it means thank you. And then a little like magic thing emoji, which I don't know what it is. Little stars. I'm not sure what that means. And that sums it up for the boostergrams. So it's 1, 2, 3, 4, 5, 6 people boosting in 2 months of nothing happening. You know, it's not like the good old days. In the good old days when I was putting out episodes every week, which I did religiously for over 100 episodes, or no, maybe exactly 100 episodes. Every week I would put out an episode. I would go through ups and downs. We'd have weeks where we'd have just a lot of boostergrams and a lot of support and a lot of love and a lot of engagement from the audience. And then we went through a period where there was just nothing. And I think it was episode 76 or 72, where I was all pissed off about it and I was all butthurt and angry. So I only released an episode with one song on it. with the good old days, but whatever, you know, something is better than nothing. I can't expect anybody to be supporting me this much at this point because, I'm not doing anything. Let me rephrase that. I can't expect anyone to support Lightning Thrashes as much, but I've been doing a bunch of other crap. So I don't expect anyone to support me in those endeavors, but people do. And I am super grateful for it. Thank you so very much, everybody. 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And if you do that now, it would be super greatly appreciated because I am technically unemployed. Like I do a bunch of work for people here, like on the side work type stuff, you know. Like recently I helped, my neighbors remodeling a house. I put in tongue and groove siding stuff tongue and groove siding on a ceiling. I'd never done that before. That was interesting. That was fun. But, you know, I got paid a couple of bucks for that. So that's basically how I've been surviving. And, winter is coming. It's October now. Work like that, you know, outdoor work, mowing lawns and whatnot tends to dry up. So
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That would be so greatly appreciated. And the beautiful thing is, I don't require tons of money to survive. My bills are pretty inexpensive. But, you know, if you have $100 a month expenditure and you only bring in $50 a month, then that's a recipe for disaster. Anyway, that is, I think I'm done begging. So that's that. Oh, no, I'll probably beg more later on in the show. I tend to do that. But that is the Boostergram segment, the value segment. Thank you so very much, everybody, for donating to the show in the form of Satoshis, in the form of dollars, time, talent, treasure, talking about me, you know, Sir Spencer having me on the show. That's a huge help. That's a massive donation there. If you think about it, you know, exposure, getting exposure to v4vmusic.com, which we didn't really talk much about, but we talked a little bit about it anyway. Okay. That's it. Let's get back to the music. This is a, if I remember correctly, if my brain serves me correctly, this is a friend of Sir TJ the Wrathful's band. The band is called Middle Season. This song is called No Longer Afraid.

Henrik Flyman with Shadow Band. I believe that was the first Henrik Flyman song I ever played on Lightning Thrashes. I think it was the first one I ever heard or of Henrik Flyman's. And I think I had an episode where I played like six of his songs. Yeah, great, great stuff from Henrik Flyman. Damn Your Idols before that with Man in the Hole, spelled W-H-O-L-E. And then we kicked it off with Middle Season, No Longer Afraid. All right, everybody, that about wraps up episode 111 of Lightning Thrashes. I have been your host, Colomona, a.k.a. Sir Leeway. I very much am grateful for all the stuff that I've gotten from all you guys listening and contributing and just being a part of this community, this cult that we are in. It is awesome. It is absolutely awesome. And let's look forward to more of that coming, you know. We're still in the beginning phases of V4V music. At some point, it will take over the world and take over the world, Pinky. It's going to do it. I just don't know when. Might be after I'm long dead. And as a final begging segment of the show, please go to sirlibre.com/donate. That's sirlibre.com/donate. 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Until next time, who knows when that's going to be? Could be a week from now. Could be tomorrow. Could be 3 months. You never know. I'm going to leave you with a classic song. This is a classic song that I end a lot of Lightning Thrashes episodes with because I just like it a lot. This is Dead Penance with Hail Insanity. Take care, guys. Bye-bye.

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0: except Nashville.
1: But maybe this weekend, Kansas City will suffice. It's Thursday, October 8th, 2026, and you are listening to Homegrown Hits. I'll be one of your DMU DJs tonight, DeLorean.
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1: Woo! 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
2: Woo! We in the car, we're on our way to freaking Kansas City.
1: Yeah, Kansas City. Here you come. So excited.
2: Yeah, feels good. That was a great song to listen to on the highway.
1: Heck yeah. Hey Citizen always hits the spot. But especially with the driving track, to be in Nashville, thinking of all the good times, looking forward to more good times to come. It's exciting.
2: Yeah.
1: I'm so excited. I already said that in the pre-show, but it's true. And, you know, I think I know for a fact, actually, that Homegrown Hits was the first decentralized music show on the interwebs. We might be the first podcast from a car on the interwebs.
2: And we might also be the first people to ever listen to music in the car as well. So we're really making history.
1: We're breaking ground here. Oh, I'm so glad you guys are very close. Semi-close, mostly close. We're going to be close by the end of the night.
2: I got a bunch of boys in the car here. Everyone's going to be... We're all going to be hugging soon.
1: Yes. Hugging in the hitter.
2: Exactly.
1: Yeah.
2: We're in the mobile hitter right now.
1: The hitter mobile.
2: Yeah, yeah. Yeah.
1: And it's already a party there.
2: Well, how are you doing? So how's land? Well, I guess we're both on land.
1: Yeah, stationary land. The hitter, it's good. It's feeling
2: the bowl
1: prepped and ready. Yeah. Nice and clean, spacious. There's seats awaiting your butts.
2: Yeah. And hey, if anybody out there is listening and they're like, what the heck's going on? You can text us. You can also call us. What we'll do is we'll read it, if you text it, over the air, live on the show, or we'll play your voicemail. We have a wonderful jingle for that phone number that we got.
3: I'm a number. 213-839-8668.
1: That's right. You can call that number and be the number man, too. 213-839-8668. Maybe you're on the road as well. You can call from the road. You got a mobile phone. You know the number. Text, send pics. We'll share them on the show and listen together in the hittermobile.
2: Yeah.
1: But first, should we listen to some more music?
2: I would love nothing more.
1: Cool. And hitters out there, whether you're on land, sea, in the air, moving in a vehicle, remember that this show is value for value. So if you love the track you hear, boost. So 99% of the sats you send go straight to the artist. 1% hangs back here so we can thank you at the end of it. Up next, we've got a little triple song block for you, starting off with Henrik Fleiman's You're the One, raw version.

0: All right, that was Purple Nights by Vance Lotta. And before that, we heard White Suit Gold Rings from White Triangles. And before that, kicking it off, Henrik Flyman with You're the One, raw version. I love all three of those songs.
1: They all are like this kaleidoscope of beauty together, I think.
0: Yeah.
1: I'm just thinking of Purple Nights, White Suit, Gold Rings, and some diamonds.
0: Ooh, yes. Makes quite a picture.
1: Well, You're the One comes from the Diamond album.
0: Yes, Diamonds in the Rough.
1: I'm not making stuff up. I'm just hallucinating. Out loud.
0: Correctly, though. So I don't think it's a hallucination.
1: Oh, good. All right.
0: Yeah.
1: Well, it's just something else. It's just being a little bit silly, maybe.
0: Well, you are on the road. I think things always get a little silly on the road.
1: It's true. And I have to say, I like your state that you got going on here.
0: Oh, thank you. Yep. I love this state.
1: We just picked up some, I keep saying the name wrong. I keep calling it Booches, but it's Booches?
0: Yeah, Booches.
1: White Booch Gold Rings? We just picked up some burgers and dogs.
0: Nice.
1: Per your recommendation, and it was so good.
0: I am so glad to hear it.
1: Affordable.
0: Yeah, that's the oldest pool hall in Colombia. It's a good one. I think it was started in 1884.
1: Wow, it was really neat. That was one of the best parts about it.
0: Yeah. Yeah, it's a great place. If you're ever in Como, you gotta check it out. And, you know, it's one of the few things that's not tiger slop that you can enjoy.
1: I'm glad that it was saved. Sorry, there was a little bit of directional confusion in the car. It sometimes it happens when, you know, you're on a
0: road.
1: but yeah, that place is so freaking cool.
0: Yeah, dude. I'm glad that you guys enjoyed it. And I'm thankful it's still there. There were plans, yeah. I think, to, you know, just steamroll it. Roll out the latest Tiger Mizzou BS on top of it. But one of our buds from Bowls with Buds, Mike Hagan, him and some friends swooped in and saved it, purchased it. And so now they're the owners and the traditions can live on, which is great.
1: Makes me happy.
0: Yeah, me too. I'm glad you enjoyed it.
1: Yeah, everybody was really friendly there and cool. It's nice. You know, I feel like all the time... everyone's always talking about like places closing down and things getting worse, but this is one of those situations where something was saved and
0: yes.
1: It is a happy ending. So
0: you'll love to see
1: we're
0: it.
1: We're stopping on our way back.
0: Nice. Yeah, I'm gonna try and coordinate you guys to meet up with Mike. He's a great guy, wonderful mentor, and a colorful character.
1: Yes,
0: so it'll be a lot of fun.
1: Do you have any other recommendations for South Wichita direction road we're on? I don't know what road we're on. I just see South Wichita.
0: Are you on 70?
1: 8A.
0: I don't know, but look.
1: I see 7. Oh, 4.
2: We're headed towards
1: 70.
0: Yeah, that's what
1: this
0: I
1: is
0: figured.
1: Official. I'm on the. We're live on the street, and yes, that's the road.
0: Live on I-70.
1: So yeah, do you have any well, I don't really have any time to stop for anything. I don't think we can really do that, but if you have any sightseeing recommendations that pop into your mind,
0: let
1: me know and I'll keep my peepers open wide.
0: So heading west, there's gonna be, I believe it was an, I don't know. Okay, I think I've made this story up now that I'm thinking about
1: it. Okay, you're hallucinating.
0: Yes, this is a DeLorean hallucination, but I was going to say there's like an old radio building that you're going to see. It'll be on your left. And look out for it. It's kind of like in the middle of a field. It's this old building with like a radio tower. Keep an eye on it because it looks exactly like where the ghouls hang out in Fallout. that's my big sight tip for you guys.
1: Well, like, do you think they're spawning there? Like, do you
0: yeah,
1: think they're
0: I would never walk in there. I think it's going to be dark, and then you're just going to see a bunch of eyes and have one of those really fast ghouls up your butt, which is not where I want a ghoul to be.
1: We shouldn't do a show there.
0: No.
1: In the ghoul den.
0: Actually, I guess we could get the ghouls dancing. You know, there's plenty of good DMU. The ghouls will probably want to dance, too, yeah?
1: It is spooky season.
0: It is.
1: We're allowed to say that word. It's official.
0: Spooky season has arrived. And it feels so good. Warm days, cool nights. Just the way I like it.
1: It's a nice temperature, I think. It feels like it. It looks like it's a nice temperature out right now.
0: From inside the Hittermobile, everything's looking lovely. Yeah, it was pretty. It was like 84 here today. It was almost a little too hot.
1: I'm ready for just the chilly weather. I'm ready for summer to have already sowed its wild oats and be done, I think. But that's just me. I'm ready to be a little bit chilly.
0: I'm glad the heat is still here so that everyone can take advantage of the pool this weekend. Pool's opened, guys.
1: Oh yeah. All right, yeah, pool's open.
0: I hear there's a hot tub too, so that's where I'll be. See you in the hot tub.
1: Can you make it a cold tub? Put some ice in it.
0: Oof.
1: Heat it up and then throw some ice in it.
0: I am admittedly a big baby that's not a big fan of cold baths or cold showers or anything.
1: Why not? It's so good.
0: It's what they always say when you have shin splints. I love running and stuff like that, dancing, but then I got shin splints. Uh-huh. They're like, well, just take an ice bath. I was like, that is a very tall order that I am unwilling to do. I do not want to do that.
1: Yes.
0: Like, my feetsies in the ice water? No, thank you.
1: It's a lot of dedication.
0: It is. So, for now.
1: A little bit much.
0: We'll just run when the ghouls find us, I guess. Not for funsies running. Well, yeah, sights on 70. I'll think about it. I don't know. It's a peaceful drive.
1: It's a segment.
0: It is, yeah. I'm excited to hear reports back of what you're seeing. And hitters out there, you can tell us what you're seeing as well. 213-839-8668. Get it in while you can. We'll have you live in the hitter tonight. As part of the show, your vocal mail. So, or your pictures.
1: Your voice will be heard.
0: That's right. Sir Spencer in the chat says, the stadium. When you get to the stadium, you're almost there. That's right. There's no missing it.
1: Oh, cool. There you go. I like that. That's an easy one.
0: Yes, that's a great one. Thank you, Sir Spencer.
1: I won't miss it.
0: You will see it. Would you like to give a listen to some more songs?
1: I would like to listen to songs and clap to songs and dance to songs.
0: Cool. And sing along with these songs because they're good ones. First up, we've got Team Telepathy with Cloudburst.

0: Yeah, I feel like those two tracks together. We had Cloudburst from Team Telepathy, then Lady Neptune from Survival Guide. It was like the lost and found songs. Cloudburst, where are you? And then Lady Neptune. I'm right here. I'm going under.
1: Yeah.
0: But in a good way.
1: It's like the cloud burst and the water fell out. And Lady Neptune came out, went down, and she found it all.
0: That's right. And she's leading the way to Kansas City.
1: She is. She's our guiding star, like our Starbucks icon, whatever that imagery is.
0: Yeah, the titless mermaid.
1: Like the demonic mermaid.
0: Yeah, they just keep zooming in on her.
1: She's just
0: a face
1: zooming.
0: Now.
1: You'll find... Oh, yeah, that's a good point. They do keep zooming in.
0: What's in the eyes?
1: Yeah, maybe there's boobs in the eyes.
0: Ooh. A reflection of another.
1: In the eye of the beholder.
0: Boobs are in the eyes of the beholder. I was going to say, yeah, maybe there's a reflection of another mermaid that she's looking at. And then it's like the same picture. And we start all over again. Full mermaid. But first we'll get a creepy eye.
1: Whoa. No, I think you're right. And I'm just thinking about the different drinks that will come from that. If we go into the new era of the new mermaid, will it be just decaf drinks?
0: Whoa.
1: Is that? Because we've been kind of in this like weird energy drink craze, even at Starbucks, with like the boba and the energy shots. I think that that's the consequence of losing the breasts. Well, the breast area of the mermaid. You know, they got the bobas to make up for lack of breasts.
0: Yeah, I could see it. We don't get all giddy from the tits on that mermaid now, so we just need to pump it up with the energy drinks, energy slop. But they'll come back. Decaf time.
1: Yeah.
0: Then we rest.
1: Then we rest.
0: Sleepy teas.
1: The work is done. Oh, sleepy teas. Sign me up. We need to open up a business.
0: Called Sleepy Teas?
1: Yeah. Do you sell just tea? Or is it like... Is it books?
0: Only one way to find out.
1: Money? Trucks?
0: Hey, citizen in the chat says, say hi to Sharpie for me. She'll be listening tomorrow on her flight. Hi, Sharpie.
1: Hi, Sharpie. Good luck on your flight, your travels, safe travels.
0: Yes, and no wild stories from that flight, please.
1: We cannot. Yes.
0: Sleepy tea for the
1: see
0: passengers.
1: Your beautiful face.
0: Yeah, very excited.
1: Yeah, sleepy Sharpie.
0: Sleepy Sharpie. I was just going to say that's one way to get through a flight. I think sleeping is the cheat code, but I've never I don't know. It's been so long since I've flown.
1: It hasn't been that long for me, but I think I'm not feeling here. It's difficult. They make the seats smaller and the aisles smaller and smaller and smaller.
0: So you can't get comfy.
1: There is something that I do love about flying. Just looking out there and seeing how, like, I don't know. I was gonna say small everything is, but no, it's like everything just looks so big and beautiful and cool.
0: Yeah. It's nice getting that bird's eye view.
1: Yeah, it is nice every once in a while, but I like driving through and seeing the country.
0: Yeah, driving is my preferred method, that's for sure. You can stop,
1: you get all the,
0: meet the people, smells.
1: We've been meeting some great ladies, especially.
0: Oh?
1: I don't know what it is. Something's in the air. Great ladies abound every place we go.
0: Nice.
1: There is a nice lady at the coffee shop yesterday, and it was the best coffee I ever had in Chambersburg, PA, actually. And then she gave a us all sorts of recommendations. And then we went to this pancake place and we got all sorts of recommendations. And then we went to this ice cream place today. And the lady let us have the leftover milkshake stuff in the milkshake cups.
0: Ooh. Nice.
1: That was a first for me. You know, it's like mom's letting you lick the batter off the beaters.
0: That's awesome.
1: It's nice.
0: What flavors?
1: Well, I mean, I think everybody has mics. I guess I could speak for them. if
2: they wanted me to.
1: If they really did.
0: Designated speaker, Mary-Kate Ultra.
1: Yeah, it's a curse and a curse.
0: Speaker of the hitter.
1: So, well, one of the speakers. The speakettes. I had pumpkin caramel cheesecake.
0: Ooh.
1: You want to guess what Cotton Gin had?
0: I'm horrible at guessing. Espresso.
1: The first thing that comes to mind. Okay, well, no. It was, but he did get some, I think it was like some espresso coffee milk or something.
0: Ooh, yum.
1: Yeah, so you were close, kind of. But you were wrong.
0: Okay.
1: So we're going to have to deduct points.
0: Did he get cotton candy?
1: In person. Yeah.
0: Cotton gin with the cotton candy. Cotton gin and
1: candy. It was a spiked cotton candy milkshake with gin. And it smelled so horrible. No, he actually had, believe this, get this, you won't believe it when you see it. He got a caramel pumpkin cheesecake milkshake.
0: Oh, nice.
1: And I believe Chad F. got this. His was a little bit different. It looked like it was this, like, mix. It was still in a cup. It's like vanilla ice cream mixed with black raspberry swirl?
3: Yeah.
1: All right.
0: Ooh. That sounds good,
1: and
0: too.
1: And then Make got, he got a mix of lemon curd and lavender honey.
0: Ooh.
1: It was one of the fancy DIY on the board that was telling you to do it, and he did it.
0: Did he like it?
1: He loved it. He
0: good.
1: Cried.
0: He was moved to tears. It was so tasty.
3: It was gone before we left the parking lot.
1: It was nice. Gone before we left the parking lot. And oh, you know what else I got? I got these Gouda, it's almost like freeze-dried cheese curd things. And it tastes like a real Cheez-It.
0: Ooh.
1: Would you like to try one?
0: Yes, please.
1: Well, you actually can't.
0: Yay!
1: Just not yet.
0: Not yet, but soon. Hashtag yeah. Soon.
1: Ooh, we're passing a place that says XXX on it. Does that ring a bell?
0: Oh, yes. Yep, I've been there.
1: Is it fun?
0: Of course. Of course, okay, there's lots of good goodies in there.
1: Goodies?
0: Yeah, all the
1: That's
0: goodies.
1: That's where the guests on the Starbucks mermaid went.
0: That's
1: they
0: right.
1: Went there. Working for a living.
0: They gotta work. They gotta work harder.
1: Coffee
0: now.
1: Doesn't pay like it used to.
0: Nope. Oh, man. I had a question, but my brain is going probably 70 miles per hour right now. It's hard to keep up with.
1: I hear ya. Well, is there any way I can help recharge?
0: Oh, I know what I was gonna say. I was intrigued that you mentioned Chambersburg. Because I have family there, and you
1: really?
0: Mentioned the best coffee ever there, yes. And I also went to a little, like, drive-through coffee shack there and had a wonderful cuppa, and I had also ordered, well, Spence ordered it, but he got, like, avocado toast that had bacon on it, and it was fantastic. So,
1: did
0: Chambersburg
1: did you guys
0: plus
1: take
0: plus.
1: That's awesome. We're gonna... Wait, what, do you remember the name of the place? I'm sorry, my brain went away.
2: something.
0: Yeah, mine too. I don't remember the place.
1: Was it Omega?
0: I'm looking up a picture to see. No, it wasn't that. That's very fancy. This was just like a little drive-through shack of coffee.
1: I think there's a picture of Spencer eating avocado toast on my phone, and I'm wondering if it's from there. I know this because the other day I was trying to get some photos uploaded onto my drive, and I saw this photo of Spencer eating this toast, and I was like, I wonder where that was from.
0: Yep, so it was from Chambersburg.
1: That's crazy. Cool.
0: Yeah. Well,
1: I have the visual. It looked good.
0: It was so good. I was gone before we left the parking lot, too.
1: Wow. Well, that's a sign of success.
0: Yes. Tasty success. That's the name of the game here on Homegrown Hits. Should we...
1: Do you have any other food questions or...
0: Food questions. So y'all got burgers and dogs at Booch's, yeah?
1: Uh-huh.
0: And they were very good. Food questions. Have you had...
1: Yeah, I don't know why. It's just... What's happening? Yeah?
0: I'm trying to think of some questions. Like, have you had anything yucky so far on the trip? Any food regrets?
1: Food regrets. I'm trying to remember what we had. I certainly don't think so.
0: Nice.
1: I'm trying to think of what we had. Oh, yes. Last night. This isn't a food regret, but it's like it was tough. So we thought that we were only an hour away from our destination last night when we stopped at this one restaurant. And we got fish and chips. Well, I got pork chop. Everybody else got fish and chips.
0: Ooh.
1: And it was so good. But it took a long time. And it was an open mic night, so the whole time people were going up and
0: performing,
1: singing or... performing, like playing guitar over top of like a Katy Perry song, and it was really funny and surreal. But we realized that we were actually 2 hours away.
0: Oh man.
1: And that is as close as it gets to food regrets.
0: Meh. I bet time flies when you're having fun. You had a party gang in that hitter mobile.
1: Oh yeah. We were just so tired, though, and we were like, oh, no. But the food recharged us. It was actually, that's the inverse of a food regret, because it gave us energy and
0: nice.
1: Joy.
0: Fueled you on the way to your destination.
1: Oh, yeah.
0: That's cool. Pfeiffer says, DMU car karaoke now.
1: Car
0: I'm sure
1: karaoke.
0: That's been going on.
1: Like that. Oh, hey, jingle bells.
0: Do you want to thank the hitters that have been supporting these decentralized artists and us since last Thursday to today?
1: I would love nothing more.
0: Cool.
1: Yes, please.
0: I see that 500 sats came in through Fountain from Rolls MacGyver. He said, yes, an entire episode with Matt Finlay. That's right.
1: Yes.
0: We had a wonderful guest episode last Thursday. It was so much fun, and... if only I had recorded the post show, because the party just kept on rocking. We heard more great music from the man. Yeah, that was a lot of fun. So thank you, Matt, for joining us. The bullying will now cease. Actually, though, he did mention... He did mention doing a live for us sometimes. So the bullying will continue until you're back with a live performance. Scrolling up, Sir TJ the Wrathful was boosted in 77 sats listening on V4V Music, and he was doing a little auto boost while listening. So thank you, Wrathful T. New Music Nudge Unit boosted in 150 sats through Fountain, and he said, added this to my giant podcasting 2.0 queue, the Matt Finlay episode. So, good. I hope that he enjoyed it. And scrolling up, I see he boosted again. Same day, he listened through his queue. He boosted 150 sats through Fountain and said 5 stars. So he enjoyed Matt's appearance here on Homegrown
1: Awesome.
0: Hits, which is good, because we had a lot of fun with him.
1: Thank you so much. Yeah, that was a blast.
0: Yeah, it's always great having the artists in the hitter with us. Very cool. Rolls MacGyver boosted in again, 500 sats through Fountain. He said, when asked what he would like to experience again for the first time, Matt Finlay's response, quote, the Bible in the sixth sense. Basically, Jesus and Bruce Willis. What a fucking gem. Hashtag legend.
1: That's an album or a book title.
0: Seriously.
1: That's sweet. Yeah. Great choices.
0: Then Matt Finlay, the man himself, boosted in 1, 2, 3 sats through Fountain. He said, crikey, those S's could rip a wombat's head clean off. Short about that, but thanks for getting me in the hitter. With a clasping hands in prayer emoji. Yeah, thanks for joining us, Matt. That was a bunch of fun. And, yeah, sorry I didn't tell you your S's were S-ing.
1: Oh, no, his S's were S-ing?
0: Yeah.
1: I didn't realize.
0: Yeah. I'll have to pay more attention.
1: Oh, man.
0: I need to fine-tune my audio knowledge and be more on the lookout for things. I just was like, wow, you're coming in hot and clear. This is great. I can hear you. You can hear us. Everything's good. let's see. I see some test boosts coming through. That's exciting. I'm scrolling up and more test boosts. We had 3, 2, 3 sats coming from Anonymous. Thank you. They were boosting through what's called the Homegrown Hits player. They did it twice.
1: Nice.
0: So thanks.
1: Testing.
0: Testing. More testing. And that brings us up to tonight. So get in on that boost action. Support these artists that have taken a couple extra steps for freedom and censorship resistance by decentralizing their tunes, their value. And also, we have a PayPal if you prefer that method. There's a little QR code that'll pop up on your nude podcast app of choice. So if you're listening on a nude podcast app, which you better be. And if not, you can find it in the show notes. So
1: indeed. And we have a PayPal donation that came through tonight.
0: Ooh.
1: From Trash Man.
0: Hey.
1: $3.33.
0: Thank you, Trash Man.
1: Thank you so much.
0: I'm glad he can join us live.
1: Yeah.
0: And then we make his Thursday nights a little more fun.
1: More Thursday.
0: More Thursday.
1: Thursday-er.
0: Well, you want to get back into some tunage?
1: Yeah.
0: All right. Next up, we've got another Hey Citizen track. This one is entitled ZZXX.
2: And drops in 333 sets and says, that's

0: You get tired.
1: Those are the sounds people make when they're sleeping.
0: Is it really?
1: Whoa. That is how Malcolm goes to sleep, I think. He must be feeling sleepy after that one. A lot of sex, a lot of zeds.
0: Really? This is like, it's never gonna end. I don't think the episode is ever gonna end.
1: No, that's just the way the haters want it.
0: I don't know. You know.
1: Wow.

was on fire eastward, and a thin blue smoke rose against the dawn. The thing itself lay almost entirely buried in sand, amidst the scattered splinters of a fir tree it had shivered to fragments in its descent. The uncovered part had been...

0: was False Finish with Rings of Saturn, and before that, Hey Citizens, ZZXX. Which, wow, what a stroll down memory lane for both of those.
1: I know. And I think Sharpie did the art for that one.
0: It's very nice.
1: I'm pretty sure it's beautiful. Little 8-bit type style DeLorean and Mary-Kate Ultra.
0: Look at us, we're 8-bit now.
1: Yeah.
0: Dancing and jiggling in all the right places.
1: Doing 8D chess.
0: And man, Rings of Saturn, that just brings me back to meeting you in real life for the first time. Before the days of homegrown hits, we used this as the song for our Bowls with Buds when we were celebrating Sir Spencer's 33rd birthday in Uranus.
1: Aw. That's, good memories. Hey, when we crossed into, I think, Indiana yesterday, there was this giant cross, like a giant cross, and then next to it was a Uranus.
0: The planet or a sign that says Uranus?
1: It was the building. It was like a Uranus fudge factory. It was the same font.
0: Yep. Ah, they're expanding, moving across the nation.
1: They must be. They didn't have like a cool, the cool giant sign. I'm picturing a Tyrannosaurus Rex for some reason, and a planet.
0: Yeah, with like an alien spaceship in neon.
1: Yeah. Coming back to me.
0: That's great having that right next to the giant cross. Now that's what I call placement.
1: Yeah, placement is everything. It's 9/10 of the law.
0: Oh, man. Well, I forgot to mention at the start of the show that there's many ways to contribute value to homegrown hits, one of which is by titicating a song. So there's a ton of ways you can do that too. You can call, you can text, you can boost in the song that you want to hear. You type it in the chat. You can go to homegrownhits.xyz and fill out the little form that we've got there on the page for you. But I did see we had some titications coming through the text line. Should we play them now? Should we banter a bit?
1: I would like to banter a bit if I'm allowed to.
0: Cool, of course.
1: But I don't know if I'm allowed to. I feel like I need an AI agent to help me banter.
0: Hello, AI. Can I speak? May I speak?
1: Yes.
0: Permission granted.
1: Well, I'm gonna have to be honest with you. I'm looking around and it's very dark. Like, we're on this stretch where there's absolutely nothing on either side of us, and it's really cool. You can really see all of the stars in the sky.
0: Oh, nice.
1: Even with my sunglasses on.
0: I love that. Wait. Escaping light pollution.
1: How the heck was your week? How was your day?
0: Oh my gosh. Well, first of all, this week flew by. I feel like we were just talking to Matt yesterday.
1: Same.
0: What did I... I know...
1: It's Thursday. I feel crazy.
0: Yeah, me too. So, Nakamotown, the inaugural Nakamotown was this weekend up at Augie's. So, we got to go and enjoy the farm, play outside, get a lot of sun, hike his property, scare the sheep with a drone. Well, actually, so there's like dogs that keep the sheep in their little area, and the dogs forgot about their job and were so interested in the drone, they started chasing it, and they hopped a fence, and then all the sheep hopped the fence to follow them. So that was kind of crazy.
1: Oh, no.
0: Otis Bittmeyer of Sound Coffee and his wife and children were there with their schoolie. So I got to step foot on a schoolie and be re-inspired that this is a life path I need to take.
1: And a schoolie is...
0: It's a school.
1: Not a school.
0: No, it's a school bus that has beds and, well, whatever you want to put in it. I guess you could leave it as a school bus with all the seats and stuff, but makes traveling with a large crew a bit more manageable.
1: Yeah.
0: So, his kids were comfy. They were talking about the old configuration. They are living the dream, man. They scooped up that schoolie because someone was giving up on their dreams, and they had done about 80% of the work, taking all the original chairs out, doing insulation and the flooring and all sorts of stuff. They had a bunk bed set up, but they were telling me that the bunk beds don't really work in the schoolie because of the height, so that bottom bunk person just is going to bonk their head, even if they're a little person. A young person.
1: It's not a bonk bed. You don't want a bonk bed. You want a bunk bed.
0: Exactly. So, it was cool. And then, you know, I was asking them, like, okay, so now that you've been in it a while, like, what are some of the issues? And the only issue that was shared with me was that the drawers in their kitchen that they built slide open when they make a turn. So they need to reconfigure that. And I'm like, yeah, I can live with that.
1: Yeah, and that could be... You know, that could be problem solved.
0: Yeah, definitely.
1: You can figure it out. Yeah, but the school buses that people live, I don't think I've ever seen one in real life, but I sure have seen some videos on them. They look really cool.
0: Yeah, they do. I think the first time I saw one in real life, to burn an F tie here, was when we were driving out to your 33rd birthday in Vegas. We stopped in Utah for gas, and there was a schoolie in the parking lot with pirate flags, and I'm pretty sure it was all painted black, and some parents and a whole gang of kids got off of that, and I thought that was so cool.
1: Yeah, that's sweet.
0: Pirates of the land.
1: Aw, yeah. Do they have another term for that? Land pirates?
0: Land pirates, I don't
1: know. Just land pirates.
0: Yar.
1: They should... we keep seeing like different RVs and different mobile things, and we're like, maybe this is better than a house, but it would be nice to have a house and that yeah, would be really cool.
0: I agree, some place to call home that's gonna be there, and then a home away from home.
1: Yeah, launch pad.
0: Yeah, that's how I want to do it. Cook your own breakfast and lunch and stuff while the bus is moving.
1: Yeah.
0: You do whatever. Play video games.
1: You could do anything. Anything in a car or a vehicle. You could have a show.
0: That's right. Do a podcast on the road.
1: You could get stuck in traffic.

0: Like, exactly.
1: Should hand out hats if you ever get a schoolie.
0: Ooh, come see our schoolie. Get a hat.
1: I don't know what kind of hats he would have.
0: It could be,
1: you know, the fire.
0: I already see it. It's cardboard, right? And it's got a school bus on it, whatever the schoolie looks like. You print out a picture of the schoolie and attach it to a cardboard headband with the little notches in it. Like if you go to a train place and they give you the little cardboard conductor hat, but it's a school bus on your head.
1: Oh my gosh. I want one so bad. I didn't even think about the possibilities. See, at first I thought you were like saying like a Native American like feather type hat, even though that's not at all what you were describing. But this is much better.
0: That would be fun too, but every single one would take so long to
1: really
0: make.
1: And it doesn't make sense. This would the school bus hat?
0: Yeah, if they were like powwow Native American feather headdresses. But Weirdo nailed it in the chat. He said Burger King style. Yes.
1: Yeah.
0: But instead of the crown, you got a school bus in your head.
1: Have it my way. We were at a show a few weeks ago. We thought we saw the Burger King meme guy because there was this guy wearing a Burger King crown.
0: Ooh.
1: And he looked a lot like him. And we got up pictures and confirmed it wasn't him because of tattoos or something.
0: Mm.
1: But it was pretty cool.
0: What if he got tattoos since the memeage?
1: There was, I think the thing was he was missing the tattoos.
0: Oh.
1: I mean, he could have gotten rid of them.
0: I've heard that's painful. More painful than getting them. The laser
1: removal?
0: It seems
1: like some people get them to get them removed sometimes.
0: What you gotta do, you just cover it up with more ink.
1: You do. You do just cover it up with all the ink that you can possibly handle. And that's what you have to do.
0: Schooly crowns.
1: Ooh.
0: I'm picturing it.
1: Yeah.
0: But the rest of my week, what the hell else happened? I mean, that was a whirlwind. I was dog sitting at the same time. So we didn't bring the dogs out, doggies. We just left. We didn't camp.
1: Who,
0: we scrapped
1: the
0: camping.
1: Who left the dogs in?
0: Yeah, us.
1: Let the dogs in? Okay, so you left the dogs in.
0: Yeah, we left them in. We didn't camp out, but it was all right. Smokey needs a sleeping bag. This was all for like last minute. Like, wait a minute, I need a sleeping bag. Smokey needs a sleeping bag. Okay, we're just gonna crash nearby. And so that's what we did. It was a lot of fun though, and it's always good to just see kids playing outside.
1: Yeah,
0: you know, they had a blast.
1: Good for everyone.
0: Yeah, learn about trees and things that grow on the ground and animals. Augie has some big old hogs out there.
1: Whoa.
0: So we also got some pork from him, which we'll be indulging in this weekend. Very excited.
1: Yeah. Really? Me too?
0: Yes, you too.
1: Even Cotton Gin?
0: Yes, if he chooses to partake.
1: What about Chad F?
0: Of course.
1: What about fake heroism?
0: Yes.
1: I promise it's not just me in this car. I promise I'm not alone.
0: It's you and a bunch of shy guys.
1: Yeah.
0: I heard everyone has microphones.
1: Yeah, I heard that too. Well, you know.
2: Well, the back seat third host might have a mic.
0: Yeah, you
2: guys
0: do.
2: we're dropping with scissors here.
0: Of course.
2: I saw someone in the chat, and it's just been, I don't know, it's been smooth sailing, so I've just kind of let it go. Plus, Mike's driving and Cotton Gin's running the laptop, which is

0: powering the stream from his cell phone, which is also powering 3 sets of headphones and 2 lav mics. So we have quite the setup going. Yeah, quite the setup going on back here.
1: It's epic.
0: I've got you in one ear. Yeah, I've got you in one earbud, and then I've got MK in front of me. That I'm hearing her kind of bouncing off the windshield, but I can't see her, so it's almost like I'm listening to the show normal, but it's like it's kind of like stereo, and it's a little trippy, if I'm being honest.
2: It's quite trippy.
1: Good.
0: But everything's going smooth.
1: Yeah. So
0: it'll be nice to finally get there after 2 days in the car.
1: Oh yeah. Yep, good to stretch the old legs, get comfy in the hitter.
0: But yeah, they mentioned Chambersburg earlier, and they picked me up yesterday morning because they were coming right by my way, and we stopped for coffee and told the lady where we were headed and staying for the night last night. And she's like, hey, check out this breakfast place in the morning. So that's where we went for breakfast this morning, and we've just kind of been getting random recommendations for food places along the way, which is like kind of weird. So we didn't have to pick a random place to eat. We're actually getting recommendations for cool little spots. And then we stopped for milkshakes randomly because we saw a sign on the side of the road. But yeah, it's been going smooth.
1: Nice.
0: It's a lot of driving and stopping for restroom breaks. But yeah, we're getting there.
1: Yes. You'll be here before you know it.
2: Yeah.
1: I'm like a dog. I can sense you getting closer.
2: Can you smell us? We smell pretty good.
1: Good. Me too.
2: I think.
1: We're all going to smell good together.
2: I can smell you too. I'll start smelling you when we get to the stadium. When I see the stadium, I'll smell your scent.
1: That's right.
2: I'll hunt you down like a dog.
1: Yep. Turn off the GPS. We know where we're going. Smell you later. But for real, though, I'm excited. Excited for your arrival.
2: Yeah.
1: And
2: we're pretty close.
1: I've got to say, this is one of the most epic episodes ever with your mobile setup going on. I really love it.
2: Yeah. Spur the moment.
1: Yeah. Takes a village.
2: Yeah.
1: We got a village.
2: Didn't plan on this. Yep. But here we are.
1: How could you plan for this?
2: I like driving with scissors. I thought running with scissors is pretty fun and pretty scary. This isn't very scary, actually. It's nice to drive with scissors. It feels safe.
1: I like it. And Sir Seat Sitter's in the chat. He said that the hum of the car has been putting him to sleep, which is nice. It is. It's like a comfy feeling.
2: Ooh, we can have lullaby karaoke, just humming.
1: Ooh,
2: humming. That would be a good album of just car sounds.
1: Car
2: like
1: sounds.
2: Like listening to rain, like rainy mood or whatever. Car sounds.
1: That's right. There are certain engines that just are hitting the right, frequency or whatever, where it just lulls me to sleep. Yeah. Luckily, I've not driven a car that did that, but I've ridden in one.
2: I got some coffee, and it's helping.
1: Nice. We'll have to juice you up when you get here.
2: Yes, please.
1: If you need more stuff. We got plenty of stuff.
2: Yeah, I think so. I have a feeling it's going to be a late night. I don't think it's an early bedtime night.
1: Yay! Yeah, we're going to party all night long. No sleep! Till...
2: Yeah.
1: Tuesday.
2: Next week.
1: Yeah.
2: Yeah, no sleep till Tuesday.
1: Catch up on the sleep then. But Hey Citizen is confusing your car noise with his car noise, but we're all in the same hitter mobile together.
2: Well, yeah, that's kind of how it works. We got the schoolie too. That's involved.
1: Yes. The dream schoolie. The
2: every car mentioned or thought about on this podcast is an official hitter car.
1: That's right. Catch us on the hitter roads, soon to be ours. I'm trying to think of what else I did this week. How was your week? I'll pivot to you.
2: Oh, yes. A whirlwind? A whirlwind.
1: Nice.
2: Not a whirlwind, or wind, as they say in college. So, yeah, I worked till Tuesday, and then I had a bit of a class, and then we got Cotton Gin, picked him up from the train, picked his ass up from the train.
1: Nice.
2: And
1: how was his train ride?
2: His train ride was good. He had a regret that he didn't listen to train songs, not the band, but songs about trains, like Midnight Train to Georgia.
1: Ooh.
2: That would have been a good idea for him. Sorry, get distracted by car sounds talking about train songs. But yeah, he had a good trip. And then we dropped him off actually at my parents' house, and we tucked him in with the cat.
1: Aww.
2: And it was a nice time. My dad had autism at him about the jukebox, which was nice.
1: Oh, cool.
2: Immediately got to see a little bit of where my flavor comes from, of being a person.
1: Nice.
2: And yeah,
1: Mr. Daddy Ultra, you know, in action.
2: Yeah, the OG Ultra. And then the next day, I mean, yeah, just packing bowls and freeing souls, no, packing the bags. And then the next day we got up regular time, you know, made some breakfast sandwiches for the road, some coffee for the road, and then we left. And then we picked up Chad F here, our pal in the back seat, and we just been driving and driving and driving. We stopped in Indianapolis last night.
1: How was that?
2: That was a nice time. It was great. We watched some horrible, we got there very late, and we watched some horrible nightmare shows where
1: Uh-oh.
2: They just talk about horrible things, and then we turned that off, and that was good. And then we tried to watch America's Who Wants to Be a Home Video Show.
1: Oh.
2: For 5 seconds, and then that got turned into scary news cycles programming.
1: Dang.
2: I think there was something nice. Oh, it was a show about Israel or something. I don't know. Because it was October 7th.
1: Ah, yes.
2: That's what we ended the night on. And we turned the TV off. And that was super nice, turning the TV off.
1: Yeah.
2: And sleeping.
1: Oh, sleeping
2: we got
1: is
2: up
1: good.
2: We got pancakes at this pancake house. We drove through a town that used to be called Pancake also.
1: Whoa.
2: But now it's called Laboratory.
1: For real?
2: I don't think they know how to name towns. It was Pancake and then Laboratory. It was like, okay, that wasn't a better name for it.
1: No, they should have just added the lab. It should be Pancake Laboratory.
2: We should tell them.
1: We'll yeah.
2: Go back and tell them.
1: Speak to the mayor.
2: But we had the best biscuit ever. We went to this at the pancake place. Surprisingly, the biscuit was actually the star of the show. The pancakes were good. They had vanilla in them, but the biscuit came with this strawberry jam type idea person.
1: I love biscuits.
2: I wish I could have brought you some.
1: It's all right. I'm tasting it in my imagination.
2: Yeah. Oh, and then I don't even know anymore. I don't know if anybody knows this about me, but I love talking and forgetting what I'm talking about. But I think, didn't you say that we had song requests?
1: Yes, we did. We had some dedications come through. And this first one is going out to all the hitters. It's a C. Costra track entitled Heart to Heart.

0: And that was Love on the Radio, early edit from the Hey Citizen Experience. And before that, Heart to Heart by C. Kostra.
1: Aww.
0: Such an epic song. A wild trip.
1: So some tasty requests, and I must say, Love on the Radio is a good travel song.
0: Ooh, yes. That's what we do here. We bring you Love on the Radio. The song?
1: In the sky, on the ground, in a schoolie.
0: Yeah, a schoolie in the sky.
1: Eye of the Starbucks wench, matron.
0: And lots matron of good wench. Food talk.
1: Yeah.
0: Food rules.
1: That's true. I agree. That's why I was curious about food questions, because I think that it's an important, it's something important in this world today.
0: Yeah. There's a lot of crap out there, and you want to nourish your body with the good stuff. And that goes for music,
1: yeah,
0: too.
1: Food is not one of them. One of the craps.
0: No. I'm glad that you're getting some good recommendations along the drive. That's cool.
1: Oh my gosh, yes. Everyone is has been so helpful. It's crazy.
0: Hey, I see that we've got some voicemails rolling in.
1: Yeah?
0: Would you like to listen to them?
1: I absolutely would.
0: All right. Who's up first? Let's find out.
2: Hello there. I really enjoy listening to you guys. It's sitting here in the backyard. What am I seeing? Got this pallet fence and this old deep freeze right in the middle of it. Kind of breaking it apart, using it as a hydro tub.
0: Ooh.
2: Got some things going. Nothing
1: nice.
2: Special. Just water.
1: Hear the crickets.
2: And on the other side is the chicken pen. I've been letting them out lately because I've got pallets all around the rest of the yard, too. And it's cooking some summer. Listen to you guys. The music tonight is off the rails awesome. Listening to everyone talk is awesome. Just to have a good old time. It's a good old time to be having. This is Trash Man.
0: Thanks for calling in, Trash Man.
1: I thank you so much, and I'm going to need an ISO of that last part right there.
0: Yeah. ISO in the chat.
1: That made me feel real comfy.
0: Same.
1: It pairs nice with the car sounds, the crickets, and the warm wishes to have a nice time.
0: True. Yeah, those crickets were soothing. Cricking in the backyard.
1: all over the house.
0: We've got another voicemail.
1: All right.
3: I am presently walking outside in a courtyard by Marriott parking lot because I stayed at La Quinta. La Quinta. I don't know. It's one of them, too. La Quinta doesn't have... La Quinta? Whatever. Doesn't have any food, really, other than, like, frozen meals you can get out of a freezer they got there, which is kind of weird.
0: Huh.
1: I'm surprised they have that.
3: I think the Marriott would have probably been, like, $25, maybe $40 more for tonight, because I'll get an airport shuttle from here. And get my flight tomorrow morning. Out of Detroit, Michigan, which I had my buddy drive me down and drop me off because I got my truck's at the dealership right now. Some issues that I could go into depth to it later. But for right now,
0: karma.
3: We'll just say it's at the dealer. My buddy's a little bit of a shitty driver. A little bit of experience. But he got me here, and we did stop for gas, and I told him, hey, we should probably stop before the airport, because everything's, like, really expensive by the airport. So we did stop in the ghetto, so we had our own ghetto experience.
0: Oh, boy.
3: Of two black women that were related, like, I don't know, they were like, she's picking up the car, or I don't know what the hell was going on. There was some car troubles, but they were driving the car back, and they were like, kind of like jacking at each other when they were driving the car away. That's kind of interesting, so. But yeah, I had to walk over to the Marriott to eat a shitty hamburger for way too much fucking money.
1: I had the opposite experience. I'm sorry.
3: Whatever. But yeah, somebody needs to come down here and teach these ladies how to make a sandwich.
0: Yeah, we gotta teach them. We can't let the hitters have shitty hamburgers. We gotta have tasty, delectable hamburgers only.
1: Yeah, or hand burgers.
0: Ooh.
1: Chop a hand off, throw it right in between two piles of buns.
0: Perfect for spooky season, and those bones, you can really gnaw on them.
1: It's crunchy, like carrot sticks. Well, I'm sorry about your sandwich situation, caller. It sounds like you need some real sandwiches, some real deal honky-dory sandwiches.
0: That's right.
1: I hear that's what they call it in Kansas City.
0: Honky-dory?
1: Yep.
0: Yep. That's
1: didn't make that up.
0: No.
1: That's for sure.
0: That's a real Kansas City-ism. And we that's sure crazy. Got some honky-dory sandwiches here. And honky-dory sandwich makers.
1: Yeah. You guys don't correct the rumors, so...
0: That's right.
1: It must be true.
0: Of course. It was on Homegrown Hits. It's a fact. We've got another.
1: I like all the.
0: We got.
1: I'm saying I'm like enjoying all these callers telling us where they're at and what they're doing.
0: Yeah, me too. It's cool to see where people take the hitter. All right, here's our next voicemail.
4: Well, I'm back in my hotel, laying down in bed. I have my cousin Vinny on the TV.
1: That's a good one.
4: Got Mrs. Vito on the stand right now. The lovely Mrs. Vito, who talks of a dope idea in this movie. She's Marissa Tomei pushing heavy. New York accent, along with Joe Pesci and the two youths. I don't know. I've seen this movie. I don't know how many times. It's kind of crazy.
1: Million.
4: But I will say that you know back. But I will say that you know back when this movie was out, Marissa Tomei was pretty freaking hot. She's at the height of her sexiness. She's kind of grown old gracefully. I don't know how much work she's had done. I know she's in a bunch of different other movies. What was the one? She was in with Adam Sandler where he's anger management, I think. Isn't she his girlfriend in anger management or something? I don't know, it's gotta be quite lengthy, I think. I don't know if this was Fred Gwynn, because the judge in My Cousin Vinny was Fred Gwynn, who played Herman Munster in The Munsters.
1: Oh, yes, he was! That's one of the big facts I know.
4: I don't know if this isn't... it probably wasn't his last movie. I know he just did. I'm a pet cemetery. Don't bury a pet up there. He's kind of got a Gloucester, a little bit of accent. I don't know if it's Southern or more Gloucester. In this movie, obviously, he's playing a Southern role. Sitting here, and you know what? And Marissa Tomei's character, she can rebuild a lot of cars and everything, so I guess that gives her a pass on making sandwiches.
1: Yeah, it does. My mother told me.
0: Nice.
1: Oh, thank you, caller. That was a natural end, a natural, big natural ending, as they say.
0: Yes. Do you see the stadiums?
1: Do I see the stadiums? Well, I am looking for it. I think we're getting pretty close.
0: Yeah, I was gonna say. My sniffer is acting up.
1: Really?
0: Yeah.
1: What does it smell like?
0: Delicious.
1: Well, I feel the stadium. I think the car is really, it's like a German Shepherd sniffing it down, hunting it out. The sounds of Travis Kelce. He would be there, right, Travis?
0: Oh, yeah, he's one of the characters there.
1: Okay. All right, good. Yeah, I smell him.
0: Yeah.
1: I don't know. Do I see him, though? That's the great question.
0: Smells...
1: Did we get any, Smells what?
0: A bit sulfuric, if you ask me.
1: Oh! Okay. I haven't smelled it yet, but...
0: Well, it's okay. We have another voicemail. Maybe we'll smell it.
4: I feel like these voicemails are going like out into the ether somehow. they're like out there. You guys don't realize that they're there right now. They're out in the ether. You can't see them, but they're out there. You just haven't realized them yet. I think that's what's affecting Mary Kate Ultra. And her ability to talk about nothing in general. What did she say? Forget what she's talking about? Or talk about...
1: I forget.
4: I don't know. Whatever she said. It's kind of like that La Quinta, whatever. Anyhow, there's a lot of stuff on the ether tonight. There's a beautiful sunset.

0: That's what I was
1: Clouds on the
0: hearing.
1: horizon. Had a beautiful view of Detroit as we drove down. I will say that probably Detroit's probably top skyline out there. It's one of the better ones. And plus they got a newer building now. I don't think there's a damn thing in it, but it looks nice. It's nicely lit. It's got like this tiered effect, and then the Renaissance Center, which is behind that, which GM's basically abandoned. They want the taxpayers to foot the bill for breaking down. Like, it's like our own little World Trade Center, kind of, I guess. It's got four external towers and the one main tower in the middle. Middle tower's got it's the top two floors that rotate. They can hit like a cocktail bar on the second from the top floor, and then a restaurant on the top floor.
0: Oh, that's fun.
1: Maybe vice versa. Like, yeah, they want us to pay to destroy that because GM's abandoned it and moved into some new building that the kind of nefarious, slightly crooked Dan Gilbert of Detroit. He's built a lot of the buildings. I don't know what he's got to do with the Renaissance Center, because I mean, that was around before he was here. It's kind of an odd building. It used to have these big, huge, like, almost like barricades around it, barriers that had ivy growing on the outside. You had to drive into a, inside those walls to kind of like access the building. It was weird. But eventually I know a lot of like there was a lot of the utilities for the building were inside those stupid berms on the outside, and they ended up ripping them down, so I don't know what they did for that, but you know what, they got a lot of empty space inside that building, they can run up on the freaking inside. Then I have it on the outside, but yeah, they got that beautiful, nice little sunset as we drove through Detroit.
0: He hit the wall.
2: Oh no!
0: But there's more.
2: Oh!
1: He constantly swerves over in the other lane a little bit. He's got some health issues and stuff, but still kind of a little bit scary. And then on top of it, when you get closer to the airport down here, there's construction for quite a lot of miles, and they got everybody on one side of the E-way while they redo the other side, and you're all kind of scrunched in with that concrete barrier right up against you, and it's got that like green furry stuff on the top. I don't know what the hell it is. Probably 2 foot
0: furry.
1: Tall or
0: green
1: whatever.
0: Furries.
1: Furry stuff, and it's it lines down there. I'm not exactly sure. I guess maybe it's for if you spit out your window or something and it hit the green stuff before it hit the cars that are going the other way, or maybe if you threw a pop can or something, get or whatever, a rock. Maybe, I don't know, your keys, anything that you'd have in a car, your owner's manual, maybe perhaps a floor mat, rip the floor mat up, throw that, chuck that sucker right out the window at somebody, which, you know, if it happened, I'd probably be like, Detroit, welcome to Detroit City, but yeah, finally got here, got dropped off, and wish I had some. I don't have any smokables with me, which will probably be my first stop when I land tomorrow.
2: Aww.
1: Actually, after I get the rental car, go.
0: there will be smokables.
1: I got
2: smoke
1: edibles
2: if you got
1: here, but those are gonna be ingested before I get on the plane tomorrow. Just because I fly high, that's how I do. Yeah. I don't know. I'm looking to. You should look to find the best sandwich in KC. I'm just saying, that should be.
0: Oh, I got a spot.
1: Should be a mission. Just throw it out there. I don't know. I think we're all fans of sandwiches. That are.
0: Yes.
1: It comes right
2: sandwiches.
1: Down. Probably nothing.
2: You will.
1: Nothing says love quite like a sandwich or a lasagna or just noodles in general. Maybe cookie, scone. Beef jerky can say love. Bacon, nothing says love like bacon. Whew. Eggs, hash brown, stuff like that.
2: Oh, so, you're making me hungry, man. Just ate.
0: Yeah, that all sounded delectable.
2: Yeah.
0: Hash browns. Extra crispy.
2: It sounds like one of them kitchen sink sandwiches. Have you had one of those?
0: I'm not sure. I think I have. I've had a lot of sandwiches that had a lot of stuff on them, and it all worked together really well.
2: Yeah, I used to go to this place. Actually, it wasn't a sandwich. It was a burrito. I guess burritos don't count as sandwiches.
0: Why not?
2: Well,
0: it's bread and stuff.
2: It's a tortilla, but it's a tortilla bread.
0: But it is bread.
2: See, when we ordered our biscuits today, she said, "What's your choice of bread?" And she said, "Waffles, pancakes, toast, biscuit." And I was like, "Wait a second, pancakes are bread?" I guess so. It's a carb, but I just never thought about it that way.
0: Oh, the old flapjack as a bread, yeah.
2: Yeah,
0: perhaps.
2: Like a real flapjacker. I feel like I'm seeing a stadium. I feel like I am.
0: Nice. That's all you need.
2: See,
0: is the
2: that's
0: feel.
2: The thing. I think so. There's a lot of lights. Maybe I'm being abducted.
0: Whoa! On this very night.
2: Yeah.
0: Does it look like a disco ball?
2: Because
0: that would mean you're very close.
2: It looks like, you know, I see a lot of cars. I'm seeing a lot of vans. Van life. There's a lot of van lifers. And that might just be... I feel like it's a parking lot for people who work and do jobs. And not, it's not van lifers, actually. I take it back entirely.
0: Van workers.
2: Yeah.
0: Well, they may have traded their life for the van work. They're lifers now.
2: Works?
0: They're stuck in the van. Trapped inside. I've got another voicemail. I've actually got a couple more voicemails.
2: Oh, really?
0: You want to keep them rolling or you want to listen to some music?
2: I would like you to play one of the voicemails, please.
0: Okay. Here we go.
3: You made an excellent point there about the food. Most of the world is getting ready to get through a food crisis. But for those of us in the know, we've been in a food crisis for a while. There ain't no real food out there no more. It's all just straight poison. So for those of us, we know what to stock up on real quick. And the rest of the world, I feel sorry for them, but they're going to be hurting. But it's... get your seeds in the ground. It's winter time. You can grow stuff in winter time, especially if you do it inside or hydro, you know, style. You can do all sorts of stuff. Trash me now.
4: I will hang up this
0: thing. Yeah, we have the technology. Homegrown foods, the best foods.
2: Yeah, it's necessary because, food's supposed to be medicinal instead of just poison. But, you know, I guess that's one of the consequences of having all the everything but the kitchen sink sandwiches out there. You're going to have to put a Mr. Yuck sticker. Do they still have Mr. Yuck stickers?
0: I haven't seen one in a long time.
2: Of the world? I know they did, like, a quick redesign of Mr. Yuck.
0: Oh, yeah?
2: Yeah, now he has a dick.
0: What?
2: Yeah. It's green. And because they're trying to make him, like, green-friendly and also, like, awareness for STDs.
0: Oh, my gosh.
2: Yeah. Yeah, I'm not making it up. I
0: ran into one.
2: They call... I'm not one to bump into a Mr. Yuck and tell, but I can tell you that there were some yucks. You know, whatever happened to Mr. Cuck?
0: Yeah, I think he's sitting in the corner. As we hit.
2: I think... Is that... Oh, as we hit? Like, hit in the hitter?
0: Yeah. And, you know, maybe hit him a couple times. I don't know.
2: Yeah. You gotta. Hit him if you got him. You know, I have to say, it's so good to be alive. And I think we actually have a live song request. Someone's going to be requesting a song.
0: Ooh.
2: Around here. I don't know who.
5: Hello, I would like to hear a special song from a band that I have been tuned into called Echo Reality.
0: Okay, sir.
5: And the name of the song is Told with the Saints.
0: You got it. Shall we listen to it right meow? I'm getting it pulled up as we speak. Live requests. We take live requests on this show. You can head on over to homegrownhits.xyz and get your requests in. But right now we're playing Tollbooth Saints from Echo Reality.

0: All right, that was Tollbooth Saints. Thanks for the dedication, live caller.
1: Yes, live caller, you anonymous dog, you.
0: All right, get the mic right up.
1: Really up
0: there
1: to
0: you
1: my
0: go.
1: Body. Oh, okay. Yeah. Sorry. Yeah. Sorry. I've been doing this all night.
0: That's right. Yeah, that was a great song request.
1: Yeah, it was an awesome song request, and I am in an awesome new environment. I think the aliens did pick me up because I'm in the bowl now. I'm in the actual hitter.
0: Yeah.
1: With the disco ball, and it's amazing.
0: Hell yeah. Welcome.
1: Thank you.
0: You made it. You're here safely. All the hitters are listening live and can attest to it. We did it.
1: We did.
0: Got Mary-Kate Ultra out of the hitter mobile and into the hitter.
1: Yeah. And I'm so happy. This is the first time I've ever been here, and it's awesome. It's so freaking cool. You guys should come here.
0: Yeah, you should.
1: Wow. Well, thank you for that song request.
0: Yes. That's good. The song transported you here.
1: Yeah, exactly. And I keep running away from the mic.
0: It's tough.
1: It's a delicate balance.
0: Especially after sitting in the car. I know you're ready to get up and dance around.
1: Yeah.
0: You know, time to get moving and grooving.
1: Grooving and moving. Yeah. You know, there's a lot of beautiful, eclectic items here. I keep getting distracted with my surroundings. I see a strip poker.
0: VHS oh, yes. There's a lot to look at.
1: It's fun. There's this, like, this bald eagle. Oh, 24 ounces of Parmesan cheese.
0: That's right. The good stuff.
1: I'm having
0: genie bottle.
1: Everybody's, it's like a pet store. No, that's not right. A, what's it called? The museum.
0: A museum, yeah. You know, the places where you pet all the items.
1: It was like the please touch is what I was thinking. Yeah. And pet store came. Because apparently I have that connotation. Those connections deep inside.
0: Please pet.
1: Yeah, please pet. Well, geez. I mean, what else do we have any more songs? Or do we have more, what's it called, voicemails?
0: We do. We have both. Which route you want to go?
1: I would actually want to hear a voicemail, surprisingly.
0: Okay, let's listen to a voicemail.
2: You know, my cousin Vinny ended. I don't know where I'm at. With my television, because, you know, all televisions have dials. Whatever, Boomer. Anyways, it's like a prison zone network. I can't read that from here.
0: Why are you trying to read those words?
2: Like a celebrity overdose show. Started out with was it Anna Nicole Smith and Heath Ledger, a couple other ones. It's kind of funny they keep breaking down the amount of drugs and percentages of what drugs are in their body. Which is kind of interesting, I guess. I don't know. I got the sound off. I'm listening to you guys.
0: Nice. Perfect soundtrack.
2: Probably making the show more interesting. Just because I'm not listening, and I can interpret to what they're doing any way I want. Although there are subtitles here and there. But it's like going through, I don't know, 20 questions with some doctor that prescribed drugs to whoever they're talking about now. But it was kind of weird when they started. There's like three people in this episode. It was Anna Nicole, Heath Ledger.
1: Whoa, you sounded like a different person.
2: Can't think of who the third one was. But when they let in, let in a showing of the people, and then or showed a picture of the person, and then they cut to them being wheeled onto a stretcher in a body bag.
1: Wow.
0: No.
2: Quite morbid, but hey, it's close to Halloween, so I guess that'll do. But I was kind of going to start looking the dial for, maybe like for a cooking show. I'm not even thinking, oh wait, there's Food Network. Are they making sandwiches? No, it's a commercial.
0: Excuse you.
1: Thank you.
0: Yes.
1: That was, it kind of sounded like you were disassociating, like physically. into a different man when you were describing certain of the morbid aspects of that, and I appreciate that, caller.
0: We got more.
1: Whoa, okay, yeah.
2: You know, I left that last voicemail and I said I was watching the Food Network and it was just that commercial. But when they came back from commercials, the sandwiches and hamburgers, making like chicken sandwiches and hamburgers, guys putting a poached egg on this one here. Looks like they're doing a little bit of custom mayo aioli.
0: Ooh.

0: here I am listening to you guys watching this stuff and
1: rambling
0: on a lot of phone calls. After I crossed the one cotton gin.
2: Ah, Cotton Gin. It is his show after all.
1: You know how he is, dude. You gotta listen to him. He's the boss, and he's gonna kill us all. In real life. No, he's not. He's as gentle as a lamb.
2: Gentle Gin. Yes. Soft and fluffy. Cotton. We got another voicemail. This one's 2 seconds long. Did we get butt dialed? Butt dial! And then one final voicemail here in the header tonight so far.
3: In the morning, everybody, and welcome to episode 112.5 of Lightning Crashes. I'm your host, Colomona, a.k.a.
2: Shirley Bray. Oh, Shirley Bray's taking
3: this
2: over.
3: Crash Landing with Stones.

0: hitter!
1: And the hitter, Surly Bray. And the hitter. Well, we want to listen to some more music here?
2: Yeah.
1: That's what we do. Next up, we got a track, a live one from Two Dollar Holla off of the Satellite Skirmish. We don't want you here anymore.

0: Yeah, a little Sista Fista action for you there with Hate Crime, My Asshole. And before that, we had The Death of Rock and Roll with I Like a Lot. And of course, $2 Holla kicking it off.
1: Yeah. I really feel like rock and roll just died and came back to life on the Hershey Highway.
0: Yes.
1: And so did we. I think we passed Hershey.
0: Oh, nice.
1: So, you know, we were on the Hershey Highway. Sometimes it feels really good.
0: Yes. Especially when you make it.
1: Yeah.
0: And we have made it. We have arrived. Very cool. I am checking the text line because I see we had some texts coming through.
1: Ooh.
0: One says, what the heck you doing? I don't know, texter, you tell me.
1: That's a great question.
0: And
1: thank you.
0: I'm wondering myself. What exactly am I doing?
1: Where am
0: Clicking
1: I?
0: Things, listening to things, looking at people,
1: not
0: laughing because of all the excitement, bouncing a baby. Another texter came through with a photo.
1: Oh, my.
0: Oh, it's Matt the Tall.
1: Hello. We're really, really dusting off box seat five. I feel like we need something other than dusting off that box seat, because you're here every week, so it's not dusty.
0: It's not dusty, no.
1: But we are making it more velvety.
0: We could sage it.
1: Yes.
0: Week after week, hitter after hitter. Matt says, sorry for coming up with an even more difficult question last show.
1: Oh, boy.
0: Since neither of you reflected that question back on me, my three songs would be Village of Dwarves by Rhapsody, which was my first experience with symphonic metal and was my gateway to other power metal bands. One of Linkin Park's songs, like In the End, Faint, or one of their mashups with Jay-Z, especially with how much those got played and became part of the public consciousness. And Fabio Galliani's version of the Tarantella on Ocarina, since that one's such an aspirational piece for me, though there are many other pieces of Ocarina music that would be contenders too. It was awesome hearing Matt Finlay's responses to questions, as well as the rest of the interview. I like the term genre hopper and may have to steal that, since my main criteria for choosing a song are, do I like this song, and will it sound good on an ocarina? Solid criteria to follow. For DeLorean's question, I haven't done any restreaming before, so I don't know what setup or the like is required. Game to try if you have suggestions, though don't know if I have enough upstream bandwidth to stream to two endpoints simultaneously. I missed recording the first stream, but since I still need more feedback on audio during the next one on Sunday, that may be for the best. My entwife said to go for more contemporary and familiar music in the set, so I've changed up some of the songs and got the total music time closer to 20 minutes. Don't know if I've mentioned it here or not, but I adopt an accent for the show, since I wear a great kilt at the fair, being part of a Scottish guild. I'm pretty sure I already know the answer to this, but should I use the upcoming rehearsal streams for practicing talking like a true Scotsman in addition to the music?
1: Yes.
0: Yes. Absolutely yes. 100% yes. The answer is yes.
1: It's unanimous.
0: To answer Mary-Kate's question, my favorite fairy tale would be Lord of the Rings. Some might disagree with that classification, but Tolkien himself argued fairy stories must satisfy primordial human desires for fantasy, recovery, escape, and consolation, the eucatastrophe, or happy ending, while excluding dream stories, beast fables, and straightforward traveler's tales. I'd say Lord of the Rings fits. What would the two of you choose? Favorite fairy tale. Oh boy.
1: The Legend of Sleepy Hollow.
0: Oh, that's a nice one.
1: Don't know why. It's just there.
0: Cinderella popped in my mind as the first one, mostly just because I like the idea of, well, I love shoes. Shoes are great. And then these ladies are like cutting off their toes and stuff to try and fit into the shoe. That's morbid.
1: It's both ends of the spectrum.
0: Yes.
1: Your love for shoes. And your hate for abuse of the feet.
0: That's right.
1: Yeah.
0: We stand for feetsies in the hitter.
1: That's why it's really, I call it the first fairy tale. Cinderella. And it's just because of the shoes.
0: It's all about the shoes. Shoes!
1: When they invented shoes, they invented fairy tales at the same time. So yeah, Lord of the Rings counts.
0: Yeah, absolutely. On a tangential note, Matt continues, I went to the Sierras for my brother's wedding, and to pass the time on the drive, came up with a compromise with my ent wife for audio, since she doesn't listen to podcasts. Have either of you heard of Harry Potter and the Methods of Rationality?
1: I thought you were going to say Harry Potter and the Methadone. No, I haven't. I have not. I don't think.
0: No, not yet.
1: I don't
0: yet.
1: Have that name.
0: He says, it's a fanfic of the story where Harry is raised by rationalist parents, and he applies the scientific method to magic. She and I have been enthralled by an audiobook of the story so far. I've known of it for the better part of a decade and got reminded by chance just before the trip when clearing out some open tabs in my browser. Gotta love those tabs. Stacking up.
1: Yeah, stacking up.
0: I cannot recommend it highly enough, regardless of whether you prefer audio or reading. And then he says, to ask a question in a similar vein to fairy tales, who is a favorite fictional villain of yours and why? Feel free to go with three if that's easier. I won't force a number.
1: Severus Snape, because he's not actually a villain.
0: Nice.
1: Three? Three of them?
0: He didn't force a number.
1: Oh.
0: He just threw three out there.
1: All right, I'll do three. The Joker, not from The Joker, the actual Joker, because he's an idiot. And Mojo Jojo from the Powerpuff Girls, because he's an idiot.
0: Solid list.
1: Yeah.
0: The first one that came to my mind was Lauren Malvo from Fargo, season one.
1: I've never seen that.
0: So scary. I think my villains just went to, like, who do I not want to ever run into? Or, like, whose power level?
1: Oh, not people you want to have a tea party with?
0: No tea parties with these dudes.
1: Okay.
0: Which puts Doflamingo as number two. We just finished the Dressrosa arc in One Piece, and it was fun. It was a lot of fun. He's a very scary guy.
1: Oh, yeah.
0: And now I have to think of a third one. I mean, this is what popped in my head, guys. Is maybe not favorite, but Maleficent of the original. It's like she's a fairy turning into a dragon.
1: That's a good choice.
0: And got cast as Angelina Jolie later on. It's pretty villainous.
1: That makes Angelina Jolie canon.
0: Yes.
1: History of time.
0: That's right. And now for the photo that he shared. He said, here's a photo of the view before walking across the footbridge to my brother's wedding ceremony. And it's a beautiful view. I'm posting it in the chat. I'm going to try and pull it up on my screen big enough that you can see it. Do you see that? Are you looking at that?
1: Oh, I love it.
0: Nice rock face there.
1: That's so beautiful. I want to climb that.
0: Me too. Looks like a great little nature hike. It was a good weekend for being outdoors.
1: Yeah. I mean, it's a good weekend. It was a good week to be in cars.
0: Yes, that too.
1: Just being, you know, away from nature, but looking at it like Sisyphus.
0: And now we have the best of both worlds. Touching grass inside.
1: Exactly.
0: And I see a text coming through with a song request. The song request is Jeff Across the Street from Curtis Drums.
1: Nice.
0: A great selection. Wonderful song. Curtis Drums, very talented guy of the Doorful Clan. Who they're performing live tomorrow night. I'm excited to tune into that. Be on the lookout on your favorite nude podcast apps out there. And I wonder if there will be any. I'm going to press X for doubt, but I was wondering if there'd be any Curtis Drums covers tomorrow. Probably not.
1: Oh.
0: But whatever we hear is going to kick. Serious, yeah, but because it's the Doorfuls.
1: I would like a Curtis Drums cover.
0: Yeah. Can we get a Curtis Drums cover, please?
1: Can we get a Curtis Drums in here?
0: Well, yes, we can. This is Curtis Drums with Jeff Across the Street.